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5: ABC News, I'm Dave Packer. President Trump says he's banning three major news organizations, CNN, MS Now, and Politico, from the White House because he doesn't like their coverage.
6: We are banning them, yes, we are, and there may be others to follow.
5: The White House Correspondents Association responding, saying freedom of the press, quote, does not depend on whether the president likes a news organization's coverage, agrees with its reporting, or approves of the questions its journalists ask. The president today signed a Russia sanctions bill championed by the late Senator Lindsey Graham into law. It expands sanctions, tariffs, and prohibitions on Russia in order to add pressure for Vladimir Putin to negotiate an end to the war in Ukraine. Russia is holding its parliamentary elections through the weekend. Opposition groups that have been vocal against the war in Ukraine have been barred from running candidates. The Iran war keeps pushing gasoline prices higher. The national average now $4.47 per gallon. That according to Gas Buddy. This is ABC News. One of President Trump's allies in Congress is openly criticizing his immigration policies.
7: With 46 days to go until the midterm elections, a Republican congresswoman from red state Florida is out with a new ad warning President Trump that his immigration crackdown may hurt Republicans in November.
8: Mr. President, some of your immigration enforcement efforts have gone too far. In July, 50% of the 50,000 people that were detained had no criminal record.
7: Representative Maria Elvira Salazar of Miami is a three-term Republican, endorsed by Trump, in a district that's three-quarters Hispanic.
5: ABC's Karen Waugh, DHS says ICE is enforcing laws passed by Congress. A Tennessee grandmother's filed a lawsuit seeking $10 million, saying she was mistakenly arrested for bank fraud in North Dakota based on facial recognition software.
9: I've never been to North Dakota. I don't know anyone from North Dakota.
5: Angela Lipp spent 6 months behind bars, saying in that time she lost her home and her car. Dave Packer, ABC News.
7: The Broncos are getting ready for their home opener against the Jaguars on Sunday, and so are the FBI and FAA, which are enforcing a no-drone zone around Empower Field during NFL games. FBI Denver's Vicky Magoye says drones pose a major challenge for law enforcement.
10: When these operators have their drones in restricted airspace, that is something that needs to be intercepted and investigated.
7: And airspace within 3 miles of Empower Field at Mile High is restricted from 1 hour before until 1 hour after any NFL event. And the Broncos are trying to put Monday night's season opening drubbing by the Chiefs in the rearview mirror. Cornerback Pat Surtain on the team's approach.
11: We just got to focus on getting better day by day and honing in on the small details. And I think that's what's going to separate us. But, you know, it's still early in the year. Going into our second game, we know what we need to correct. Every week's a new challenge. So, you know, you got to bring the intensity no matter what.
7: That's the latest. I'm Carrie Mack.
3: Now, Impact Traffic.
12: Slowdowns out here, some scattered rain showers depending upon where you're traveling, and no major highway problems. Earlier crashes cleared out. Now driving I-25 through the tech center into downtown at about 40 minutes. Now some slowing I-70 at westbound toward I-25, eastbound headed toward Pena, and some crowding on that 270 drive. Pretty typical crash Mississippi and Buckley, and a stall at Arapahoe and Potomac. With traffic, I'm Susan Thielen.
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9: 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It is the Joe Pag Show. Thanks, appreciate you stopping by. It's a free speech Friday. Whatever's on your mind, fair game. If I know something about it, we'll talk about it. If not, we will move on. It is 888-941-PAGS, 888-941-7247, joepags.com. Definitely want to hear from you. Got a lot going on. We've got part two with Dr. Carol Swain from the other day. We get into so much more. I think you're going to really enjoy it. Plus, I've got the special interview, sort of a co-host thing with Aaron Mullen that I put over on YouTube. You just go to joepags.com/YouTube. I'll give you part of that on this program today as well. Sort of a wrap-up on a Friday of a lot of the news items that we've gone over all week, like Macklemore being kicked off the Ed Sheeran tour, people attacking Ed Sheeran for that, Sydney Sweeney stuff, Lindsey Clancy stuff. You've got the two idiots and Gavin Newsom and Jake Tapper pretending to be fly fishing. Did you guys see that wide shot that somebody sent of, like, the 17 people on the shore that were doing the audio and the video and the gimbal and all this stuff? I mean, the lighting, all of that. You guys see, Paul, did you see that?
10: Wow.
11: No, but, I mean, makes sense since it sounded so good.
9: I mean, it sounded unbelievable. I mean, they were like waiting to even go out and pretend they were fishing for this crew to say, okay, we're good. Why don't you guys go and fish? So we talk about all that and then some. That's hour number three. Do not miss a second of that. We do want to start this show, though, with a very important truth alert. Truth alert. This just came in. I love that the president announces that it's breaking news. The president basically is the media now, according to him. He announces this breaking news over on Truth. This just happened. It happened earlier today. How long ago was this? This is like not even an hour ago, okay? Breaking news, I am pleased to announce that the United States of America has entered into an agreement with the Kingdom of Denmark and Greenland that gives the United States permanent control over security and all other needs in Greenland, completely addressing all of our many U.S. concerns. There will be no cost to the United States. At my direction, we worked with representatives of Denmark and Greenland to guarantee that the United States will forever have the complete ability to do whatever is what is necessary in Greenland in order to secure and defend the security of Greenland and the United States of America. Additionally, from now on, that no U.S. adversary can ever have a base in Greenland, have a military presence in Greenland, or make sensitive investments in Greenland without our express written approval. For over 100 years, presidents have known the strategic importance of Greenland, but none of them were able to do anything about it. I am proud to be the president that permanently and conclusively addressed this very important situation. This is an infinite life agreement. There is no end. We are very honored and proud of which this has taken place, and everything agreed to today will be cherished by the American people. We will immediately begin the process of developing a large military presence in the appropriate part of Greenland. Of course, there are many. will work with the people of Greenland in its development and its construction. This solution is a great one for the United States of America, Denmark, Greenland, and all of our allies. We look forward to working with the wonderful people of Denmark and Greenland toward a magnificent future with respect to this large and highly strategic parcel of land. We will be very protective of it. This is a dream come true for the United States of America, one that is very important, historic, and special. Thank you for your attention to this matter, President Donald J. Trump. There you go. Does that change your life at all? No. Does it really even matter? I guess if you're Danish in background or heritage, maybe you care about this. Does it change our security situation? Absolutely. If you have not looked at the globe, if you haven't looked at a spherical 3D image of planet Earth, you don't really understand the importance of that strategic area that's called Greenland. China has access. Russia has access. We have access. I mean, it's all right there, man. And you know that China and Russia have been doing all sorts of interesting things in the waterways around Greenland to show their interest in what was going on there. It's good that we have a security deal with them. Do we now own it? No. Clearly from this truth alert, we don't own it. It's not going to be the 51st state. But that said, our presence and our deal with them is certainly going to make the world a more peaceful place, in my opinion. So I found that to be very interesting before we started today. I want to get into this guy, Hassan Piker. Hassan Piker is well known as a streamer on Twitch. Twitch is a streaming platform. I actually stream on Twitch. On that platform, he goes by Hassan Abi, H-A-S-A-N-A-B-I. At his height, and I don't know what it is now, I haven't looked at it in a long time, he was, anytime he streamed, would have 30, 40, 50,000 people at one time watching him sit there and stream. And his streams were mostly far left-wing, far progressive, big-time socialist, anti-American streams. He's somebody that probably would never have gotten onto your radar if he hadn't just helped a guy in Michigan win the primary for U.S. Senate for the Democrat Party. He's DSA, the guy that he helped. And here's the guy, Abdul El-Sayed. That's the shortened version. It's like Abdul Rahman Muhammad El-Sayed. But this guy is DSA. This guy is going to raise all your taxes. This guy doesn't like Mackinac Island. This guy doesn't like American football. This guy, he toured around the state with Hassan Piker on his right shoulder. He was his right hand the entire time. He was his wingman. He was doing news conferences with Hassan Piker standing next to him. Now, what is the draw of this guy, Piker? The draw is he's tall and he's a good-looking guy. That's it. None of his ideas make any sense. He's anti-America from start to finish. But in this country, sadly, we've gotten to the point to where people care first about appearance. People care first about how they feel about a person who's presenting themselves to them. If you look at this guy, Hassan Piker, he is the one that, when he streamed, would have the burning World Trade Center buildings behind him in a photograph, memorializing how great he thought that day was, showing he didn't listen. If you got a picture of the World Trade Center the way that it was before the attack, I get it. You miss it. You love it. You're commemorating those who lost their lives that day. This guy was celebrating 9/11. He also said that America deserved 9/11. He said that. He's tried to walk that back since, but you can't. He's also said he hates the Constitution. He would burn the Constitution. He would use the F word, the Constitution. I don't even know what that means. That's so asinine. But again, we shouldn't worry about him. He's just some streamer who's indoctrinating a bunch of kids that are playing games on Twitch. And he's a streamer that has their attention. But for the most part, he's not consequential for you and me. Well, he is now. Because it's a hot race in Michigan. It's a really hot race. So Piker, in an attempt to fix his image, because remember, Abdul El-Sayed has now walked away from him. He said he doesn't want to talk about some California streamer. That doesn't matter, some Twitch streamer. Why are we talking about that and not costs and not Mike Rogers and blah, blah, blah? He needs to walk away from him after the guy just helped get him elected. He's the nominee. He won the primary because of this guy specifically. You can't walk away from him now. It would be like going and campaigning with somebody from the Klan. And then once you get the nomination, saying, yeah, I didn't believe anything that he said. I mean, it doesn't make any sense. So he is consequential now because he's playing a big role in what happens in the United States Senate starting next January. So he sits down with Axios. And Axios asks him where he is on very specific topics. Like, is America the good guy or the bad guy? Is America out here doing atrocities? Is the United States at fault for what's going on when it comes to war around the world?
7: Terrorism.
8: Yes.
7: Do you think America, then, is worse than Al-Qaeda?
8: Pound for pound, as far as the number of deaths, yes, we have caused tremendous terror all around the world.
9: I mean, I want you to understand that the guy just said, yes, pound for pound, we're worse than Al-Qaeda. So he's only calling it a terrorist organization, depending on how many people die. It doesn't matter that the United States is responding to terrorism and taking out the bad guys. It only matters what the numbers are, according to this guy. And again, not a bad-looking guy. He's tall. He's got glasses on. He looks studious. But when you watch his stream, which I've seen now and again, he's a vile, low-life, degenerate guy.
8: I think that is not only terror that we are waging on regular civilians in nations in the periphery, but it's also having consequences on ourselves. It's having dramatic consequences on the home front. One clear example of this is what we did in Minab. Right? There's no distinction between blowing up a school, triple tapping it with Tomahawk missiles. If you're killing 140 schoolgirls, that is an act of terror. This doesn't mean that all Americans are terrorists, but the reality of the matter is we have to create an environment of accountability to ensure things like that never happen again.
9: So I guess the almost 3,000 Americans that died on 9/11, we didn't worry about, civilians dying that day. We worry about civilians dying in a war being waged in Gaza. And the allegation that a school was targeted is one that is still in dispute by the administration. And we also know that Hamas and in Iran and in other parts of the Middle East, in Gaza, which is run by Hamas, they will purposely put their bases beneath schools, beneath hospitals, in mosques. And then when you blow up the mosque or blow up the school or blow up the hospital, you're suddenly attacking women and children and cancer patients and those worshiping. Of course, that's a lie. We don't do that here. We didn't put a bunch of military, minds that were running the joint inside the World Trade Center that day. No, they attacked the World Trade Center. They wanted the most deaths they could get, and they wanted to attack the imagery of capitalism, which is what they did. But yet he's somehow making an equivalency, and he's calling us a worse terrorist country than the terrorists in Al-Qaeda. And then he's asked about whether Iran should have a nuclear weapon.
7: Do you think the Middle East would be more stable if Iran had a nuclear weapon?
8: I believe yes. I think that the Middle East would be more stable.
9: I believe yes. Now he's going to try to walk it back. I think yes. So he believes the Middle East would be more stable if Iran had a nuclear weapon. Now he's going to pretend like he doesn't really want that, but he's already answered that he thinks it would be better.
8: Having said that, once again, I'm not advocating.
9: Axios keeps throwing the Axios show sounder on this for some reason.
7: Do you think Iran should be free to build a nuclear weapon?
8: I think Iran, much like any other sovereign nation, has a right to defend itself, regardless of its domestic policies.
9: Let me translate. Yes, I think Iran should have a nuclear weapon. I think they should. Even though they killed tens of thousands of their own people for saying we want freedom, I think they should have a nuclear weapon, says Hassan Piker.
8: My opinion on the matter is not dissimilar to what John Mersheimer has said, which is that in order to create regional stability in a world where mutually assured destruction is the only way for countries to have sovereignty, it's the same principle that I apply to Ukraine as well. Countries that would have nuclear arms in an age of nuclear proliferation are the only countries that can generate true sovereignty. Now, having said that, do I want Iran to have nuclear arms? No, but I also don't want America or Russia or China to have nuclear arms either.
9: Okay, so again, it makes a false equivalency. The theocracy in Iran, which says you wear this scarf on your head or you die, the theocracy in Iran that says you don't ever, ever say anything against the Ayatollah or you die, the Iran that says you're going to follow this religion and if you don't, you die, that is the same, in the same breath from Hassan Piker, as the United States having nuclear weapons. If we didn't have nuclear weapons, Russia would have blown us off the map a long time ago. So yes, we counterbalance those other nuclear powers around the globe. But generally speaking, the nuclear powers around the globe aren't nut jobs that will kill you if you don't worship, as they say, if you don't act like you're half a person like they say women should be. So, he knows that people watching and listening will say, well, he makes a good point there. He doesn't make a good point there.
7: Do you think the Middle East would be more stable if Iran had a nuclear weapon?
8: I believe yes. I think that the Middle East would be more stable. Having said that, once again, I'm not advocating. I'm not trying to send Iran enriched nuclear uranium, enriched uranium. But with respect to Iran, I think the nuclear conversation is a distraction. Time and time again, they have shown the Iranian government, regardless of whether you want to trust them or not, you can just look at their actions, have proven that they are utilizing the conversation of enriched uranium as a point of leverage to bring America back to the table to get sanctions relief.
9: And again, why do they deserve sanctions relief? Why? Because they've been so good in the region? It's the one really, really bad, it's the leader of the bad actors in the region. And he's doing what Obama did for so long. Remember when Obama said, you know, Fallujah is a town about the size of Charlotte, North Carolina. They have nothing to do with each other. One is in the Dark Ages. One is in the First World. One is in Western civilization. One will kill you, cut your head off if you don't do what they say. This guy is using the same playbook. Let me pretend as if Iran is some sort of an equivalent entity on the planet as a place like the United States. And if so, why can't they have enriched nuclear material? Why can't they have enriched uranium? You know, they're just using it as leverage to lift the sanctions. Why are the sanctions on, Hassan? They're on because they're bad actors killing people, including Americans, for 47 years now. Maybe that's why. But see, he is somebody who believes in that theocracy. He believes in that way of life. He also believes that we should not be a capitalist country. He doesn't like this country at all, yet he uses it to its fullest extent to get his message across, to enrich himself as much as he can. Did I mention he's living in a $3 million house? Nothing wrong with that. You can live in a $3 million house all you want. Just don't be a nutjob who complains about the system that allowed you to do that. Give me a break. 888-941-PAGS, 888-941-7247, joepags.com. I want to hear from you on this because he shouldn't be consequential. He should be inconsequential to you. 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It should be 75-25 for Mike Rogers, if not more than that. So hopefully that helps. 888-941-PAGS, joepags.com. 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
26: A blow for the New York Yankees with the playoffs just around the corner as Aaron Judge is going on the 10-day injured list due to a right calf strain. Rams defensive tackle Aaron Donald, when asked today if he's going to make his return Monday night against the Giants, said that's the plan. The Vikings will go with Carson Wentz at quarterback against the Bears as Kyler Murray continues to recover from his concussion. I'm Frank Arity.
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9: Hi, great to have you. Came out hot as can be today. Trump says we've got the security deal with Greenland. He's got what he said he wanted. And there you go. And then we've got Hassan Piker. This guy, I think everybody should know his name. Everybody should know his face and realize he is a wolf in sheep's clothing. And especially in Michigan. I mean, if you're really thinking about possibly voting for this guy Elsaid, it just doesn't make any sense. He chose to ask the guy you just heard from to go and help him campaign. He chose to have that guy help him get the nomination. He chose to ask him, and now he's a California streamer. I don't want to talk about some streamer. He's his best friend. He's right hand. And Piker loved it because they were able to fool a lot of people in Michigan, a lot of Democrats. If you're a moderate Democrat, a blue dog Democrat in Michigan, you got to take a really good look at Mike Rogers and don't even consider this Elsaid guy. That would be trouble. Mia, Yakima, about a minute. Go ahead.
28: Hi, Joe.
9: Hey.
28: It's Mia.
9: I know.
28: It's been forever.
9: Yeah, it has been. Talk to me.
28: Oh, one time I was on hold. I didn't get in. So I have two words. You can use it. Socialism. I call it sugar rush.
9: Yes. That makes sense.
28: That's why they're in awe, the kids. It's a big high, and they think it's great, great, great, and then there's a big fall.
9: Well, when does the fall happen, though? Hopefully the fall happens sooner than later, because if it happens after the election, we're in trouble.
28: Yeah. Anyway, guess what? I'm even doing a garage sale while I'm talking to you.
9: Right, well good. If we were nearby,
28: I got a chance.
9: If we were nearby Yakima, we'd come and buy something. That'd be incredible.
28: Yeah. Like some cool stuff. Anyways, yeah. A sugar rush.
9: A sugar rush. Sounds good. The way it broke up, it didn't sound much like sugar that time, but it was. She said sugar rush, I promise you. I think it's a good way to describe it, Mia, and it's always good to hear from you from Yakima. We love being on in Yakima. KIT is amazing. You're right. You get this highest high, and then you're asleep because the sugar low. The rush happens, and then it drops. The bottom drops out of it. And I get it. I really do. I understand it makes you feel good all over for a second, and then you go, oh, my, what the hell did we do? Wake up now. Don't fall for the okey-doke. Hassan Piker, that should tell you who that candidate is in Michigan. Keep it here. Coming back.
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2: ABC News in Washington. Several hundred protesters creating a human chain outside of the Kennedy Center demanding President Trump be removed as its chairman. Now he's talking about demolishing the building if his name's not put on it. The president banning CNN, MS Now, and Politico from the White House because he says he doesn't like their coverage.
3: It's really just cumulative stories. Over the last 2 years, you get sick of it.
2: CNN responding, saying in a statement, it, quote, stands fully behind our White House team and their fair and accurate reporting, adding, quote, we have a right under the U.S. Constitution to do that reporting without hindrance or interference from the government. Now, President Trump said in a social media post today that the U.S. has struck an agreement with Denmark that gives the U.S. permanent control over security and other needs in Greenland, completely addressing all of our many U.S. concerns, he says. Cuba in the dark. A total blackout on the island today, says the energy ministry there. This is ABC News.
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5: Got a few problems in the drive out here. Running heavy on I-70 in or out of Aurora. Both sides of I-70 dealing with delays. The crash on westbound 70 between Peoria and Havana in the two right lanes. And the right lane blocked on eastbound 70 between Havana and Peoria. Eastbound Highway 36 in McCaslin, crash involving a bus in the right lane. And a problem out west, restrictions Highway 93 and Highway 72. With traffic, I'm Susan Phelan.
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0: Jeremy, thanks. I appreciate you stopping by. There's a lot going on. There's a lot to get to. It is the Joe Pag Show Free Speech Friday edition, which means anything in your mind, fair game. If I know something about it, we'll talk about it. If not, we'll move on. I've got Dr. Carol Swain on next hour, 1 hour from now. We had the first part the other day. This is going to be part two, where we get into all sorts of stuff, including this Claudine Gay, this professor from Harvard who plagiarized Dr. Swain. And Dr. Swain hadn't even gotten an apology yet, much less any money. So she's got a book out called The Gay Affair. Not that way, but because the lady's name is Claudine Gay. Other books that are out there are going to open your eyes about the founding of this country, what this country is. We talk about the black man walking away from the Democrat Party. Are they, though, going to the Republican Party? Not so much. They just might not vote. So we talk about that. We talk about a lot more. Dr. Swain is always amazing. We're glad to have her on this program. Also, Aaron Mullen, 2 hours from now, we break down the big stories of the week, from Ed Sheeran to Macklemore to Sydney Sweeney and much more. Thomas Massey, make sure you stick around for that. President Trump says he's banning MS Now, CNN, and Politico from the White House. Banned. He says because they're fake news, they're not truly reporting the news, they don't have some inherent rights to be in the White House, and he's banning them from the White House. Is this going to be challenged? Of course. Of course it's going to be challenged. But let's break it down. Do you have the right in the First Amendment to freely write about the government? Freedom of the press. It's called freedom of the press because of the printing press. There are five inherent rights in the First Amendment: freedom of speech, freedom of religion, freedom of the press, freedom to peaceably assemble, freedom to bring redress. If you didn't know those, learn them. It's just five things you have to learn about what we are free to do. Now, all of these rights are given to us by the Creator, and government cannot restrict them. You know, that's why it's written like government cannot make any law, or Congress can make no law establishing a religion. It's telling Congress, you can't do this. It's restricting you. The Constitution is not a 16-page list of our rights. It's a 16-page list of what they can't take from us. It's a 16-page restriction of what it is that we have inherently from the Creator. Get that through your head. People, you know, like Tim Kaine, who's a senator from Virginia, who almost, thank God he wasn't, was the vice president under Hillary Clinton. He thinks government gives you your rights. It doesn't. Maybe in every other country, not in this country. Government is restricted from taking the rights. It does not give us our rights. That said, when you say freedom of the press, what does that mean? Well, in the 1700s, when they were doing the Constitution, the only way to get information out was through the printing press, through newspapers, through pages of people's writings. Now, of course, we've got radio and TV and online and everything else in between. I mean, it's a much different thing. It's why the press now calls itself the media. Because not that many people are using printing presses anymore. They still are, but they're almost done. That said, it meant you had the freedom to report on what it was you saw. You had the freedom to question government and power, which is what they do when there's a Republican in office. They don't do that when a Democrat is in office. So President Trump has had enough of it. And he said, you don't have the inherent right to be in the White House. Is he telling MSNBC, CNN, and Politico that they may not exist? Nope. Is he telling them that they may no longer be the press? Nope. Is he telling them that they can no longer report on what's going on in Washington, D.C., or in the administration? Yep, he can't do that. I would be against that. He's simply telling these three entities, you may not be in here. So if you're questioning it, you're going, wait a second, he's got to let them be in there. Let me ask you this. If the outlet were called I Hate Donald Trump, The Big Liar News, does he have to let them in? Sam?
1: No.
0: Paulo?
2: Yes.
0: Of course not. Polo on a Friday, just looking to be Mr. Contrarian again, which is fine. I actually like it. Of course, he doesn't have to let them in. And if you broke it down, Sam, do me a favor, go to your favorite AI and ask a simple question. How many news reporters, anchors, and journalists are there in the United States? I just give me a number. Just pop it right up as soon as you get it. How many news reporters, journalists, and anchors are in the United States?
1: Approximately 47,000.
0: 47,000. I think that number is low because a lot of people call themselves journalists, even though they're not listed as that. But 47,000 is a lot. Can 47,000 journalists fit into the Oval Office?
1: Digitally, maybe, but physically, no.
0: Of course not. But freedom of the press, you got to let them all in. No, you don't. You literally don't have to let them in. If I said I wanted to go to the White House tomorrow, and I'm reporting from Joe Pags Media, if they wanted to, they could say no, and I've got no case to sue them. Even though I can say, well, wait a second, I'm an independent journalist. I've got my own show. I've got blah, blah, blah. Doesn't matter. You don't have the inherent right, because you call yourself the press, you call yourself the media, to be anywhere you want to be, anytime you want to be. There is limited space there, and I think it's the right of every organization, of every administration, I should say, to decide who is and who isn't telling the truth. Under the Biden administration, ABC News got a question, generally speaking. CNN got a question, generally speaking. MSNBC is what it was called at the time, generally speaking, got a question. Joe Biden didn't do anything with Fox News. And the one time Ducey asked the question, he called him a stupid SOB, and he had to apologize to him. So had the Biden administration said, I'm kicking Fox News out, or I'm kicking out Newsmax, if they had valid reason, like Fox and Newsmax were reporting lies and untruths and all negative about the administration, they would have the right. Of course, I would back them up saying that they didn't do that, because they didn't. They were actually reporting the news on Biden. When it comes to NBC specifically, the president said NBC is giving him 93% negative coverage. 93%. And he commented on it today while taking questions from reporters.
3: Earlier today, you posted that you intend to ban CNN, Politico, and MS Now from the White House.
4: Yeah.
3: Every president takes an oath to uphold the Constitution, which includes the First Amendment.
4: I do, too.
3: How do you justify?
4: Much more so than you.
3: Is this
4: because they're fake news. You get so tired of reading and seeing fake news. When you look at CNN, it's just fake. That's why their ratings are no good. When you look at MS Now, which used to be MSNBC, which some people called MSDNC, Democratic National Committee, it's fake news. It's fake news.
3: Excuse me.
4: And when you look at Politico, I mean, they got a government. The government under Biden gave them like $8 million to keep them afloat. And the stories they wrote are fake. So there's a lot of news, and there may be others to join them, and maybe they can get better and would like to have them in. But our country has to have honest news. You know, you don't have a country unless you have, as I say, borders, good voting. We're straightening them out. The borders are unbelievable. Nobody's come into our country in the last 17 months illegally. But you need borders, and you need fair, free voting. And you know what you need? You need a free press. You need a fair press and an honest press. And CNN, and you know it, and everybody knows it. You're intelligent. I've known you a long time. You know how fake their reporting is. It's one-sided. It's never good. I've done many, many. Look at this story today about favored nations on drugs. We lowered the drug costs by 50, 60, 70%. They won't even put it. If they put it on, it'll be a negative. They will find a reason why that's a negative, okay?
0: He makes a good point. You'll also notice something that these reporters have no problem doing with Trump that they never did with Joe Biden. He'll start answering, they'll interrupt. Like he has to tell them stop. Your job is to ask the question, not advocate for MSNBC or CNN or Politico. Your job is to ask the question, let him answer it. He continued.
3: Thank you for telling me that.
0: She says... Freedom of the press is enshrined in the First Amendment. He goes, thanks for telling me that.
3: Trying to intimidate the press from doing
4: that. No. I dislike dishonest press, like you. I think you're terrible. But I dislike dishonest. I like to see honest press.
0: I mean, are you trying to intimidate them? No. I dislike dishonest press, like you. Why ask him these questions and then try to, like you're going to fight with him? Remember that one time that one person fought with Biden? Remember? It was crazy.
1: Yeah, that did not happen ever.
0: Ever.
1: Yeah.
0: That happened never. Here's one more on his commentary here. I think that Sarah Huckabee Sanders, who's Now, the governor of Arkansas, I think that she jumps in to say, hey, wait a second. You're talking to him right now.
5: It's hard for you to argue against a free press when you're literally standing in the Oval Office asking questions of the President of the United States. He's been more accessible and easier to talk to than any president in history. Think about the previous administration where you could barely get through a press conference, and yet you have the opportunity to stand here in the Oval Office and ask questions to the leader of the free world. I mean, that's pretty free. And you're standing here asking those questions. I think the president is right to support the First Amendment, but he's also right to ask that you be honest and fair. That's not an unreasonable thing.
4: Well, look at the way he treated Biden. He went a year and a half without having a press conference. A year and a half. And what was the question you asked him most? What is your favorite flavored ice cream? Okay? What? I think you asked him that question once. What ice cream do you like the best?
0: The reporters all there. No, sir, that is not true. You know what I mean? But it was true. He would ignore them and ignore them and ignore them, or he couldn't hear them, or his brain didn't function to say, hey, somebody's talking to you, until they said, what flavor ice cream? Vanilla. I mean, that was it. And then Trump, you know, because he's pretty funny, says, hey, at least he got that right, vanilla. But that's the question that you asked, and you probably asked that question. No, sorry, I did not. Like, she's all, you know, can't believe that he's saying that. No, you should not believe that your outlets are putting out such garbage and calling it news. How many stories have we had just in the last year and 9 months or whatever the hell it is with President Trump? How many stories have we had where they say a source close to the thought process or who knows the thought process of the president? You know what I mean? A source who was close to the negotiations but could not, wants to keep themselves anonymous. You don't even have real sourcing anymore. When I was doing journalism for a living, I would feel horrible if I couldn't source it. And in fact, we dropped stories we couldn't source. No matter how good they were, no matter how great the reporting was, no matter how in front of the competition we were, we would not go with it if we couldn't say we got this from this guy over here. Or from our sources inside the police department that we knew we could name. When you say something like, according to a person familiar with the president's thought process, you're just making it up. Because if somebody said, you got to tell me who that source is, you don't have to. Because how do you source somebody who's familiar with somebody's thought process? Even Judge Judy, and by the way, she's retiring soon, which I hate. Even Judge Judy would say, you don't know what he's thinking, because the defendant or the plaintiff would say, she knew what I was talking about. And Judge Judy would say, you don't know the mechanisms of her mind. You don't know what she knew. Tell me what you said and what she said, and then we can do it. I mean, even in the most basic courtroom, a civil courtroom on television knows that you've got to be able to actually source it, or else it's hearsay. I mean, this hearsay reporting, it's just ridiculous. Now, again, they have the right to do it, but I have the right to call them out every time they do it, or I have the right to not buy their crappy paper. So I don't subscribe to any of these people online. When Sam sends me a story that I have to subscribe to read it, I'd rather not read it. I'll just tell you what I know they said. But at the end of the day, the president, I believe, has the right, even with the First Amendment in place, to say specific entities cannot be here because they're not really being the press. They're here just to tear down, through lies and inaccuracies, what this administration is doing. I want your thoughts on this. You think it's a violation of the First Amendment? I do not. 888-941-PAGS, 888-941-7247, or joepags.com. 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I haven't even posted anything today yet, so I wanted to make sure that I gave this enough air to breathe. 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Go check that out. Next hour, Dr. Carol Swain. Hour three, it'll be Aaron Molin, at least a part of it, about half of what we ended up doing here on the Joe Pags Show. 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You got to mention my name, Joe Pags, of the Joe Pags Show. You get a free fireproof safe if you've got a qualified purchase as well, but you've got to mention my name. Call them right now and ask all the questions. You've got a ton of questions, and it sounds really complicated. They make it easy to understand. They take the complexities out of it, and they let you know this is how you can do it. This is what you would do. This is how it helps the value of your retirement. 888-444-2948. So 3 8s, 3 4s, and then 2948. 888-444-2948. We're back after this.
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0: More of the Joe Pags Show coming up on 630 KHOW. You know, by listening to my show, I love cars, but what if I told you your car can be a spy? Here's a true story proving it. A guy's car insurance jumped over 20%. 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
0: Great great to have you. Thanks. I appreciate you stopping by. It's the Joe Pag Show. There's a lot going on. Dr. Carol Swain next hour. Do not miss a second of that. And also make sure you go check out, I posted a video right before we started on social media about the freedom of the press and my thoughts on this. It's on TikTok. It's on Instagram. It's on X. It's also on Truth. You can either find me at Joe Talk Show or at Joe Pags, which is J-O-E-P-A-G-S. And again, a lot of people think it's P-A-G-G-S. It's not. It's Pags because my name is Pagliarulo, so it's just one G in the beginning of the name. P-A-G-S, J-O-E-P-A-G-S. Let me go to the phone lines and see what Jay in Minnesota thinks. Jay, hi.
18: Yeah, hey, Joe. So the right to press, freedom of press and freedom of speech is not the same as the privilege to be able to use it.
0: Yeah.
18: The White House gets to choose to give you the access to that privilege.
0: Yes.
18: Much like, you know, calling into the Joe Pag Show is not the same as going into the White House. It's probably a close second.
0: Yeah.
18: You've granted me the privilege to exercise my First Amendment right. And I appreciate that. Thank you. But you can also equate that also every one of those members has a right to the Second Amendment, right? But they can't bring any of their weapons in for obvious reasons.
0: Yes.
18: They're not granted the privilege to do so.
0: Very well said. No, very well said. And Jay, I'll expand it even more. Thank you, man. Appreciate it. I'm glad you think it's a privilege. You're right. When you call in, I've got a call screener. Sam is my executive producer, my daughter, my call screener. And Sam literally can say if you sound drunk or if you sound like you're going to curse on the radio, she doesn't have to let you through. You don't have the right to be on my show. Just like you don't have the right to be in the White House. Now, can you report on my show if you want? Sure. I can't stop you. Can you report in the White House? Sure. He can't stop you. You could, Politico, CNN, and MSNBC can all combine forces and write the nastiest thing they've ever written about anybody, if they'd like to right now, about President Trump because of what he said. But I'm getting emails from these journalism scholars. Oh, the Journalism Society of your mama says that he can't do this. Well, he can. Just because you were granted the right. At some point, MSNBC, now MS Now, CNN, which showed up on the scene like 81 or 82, I think it was 81, or 80, They were granted the right to go into the White House. Or not the right, the privilege of going into the White House. Why can't that be taken away? You think you get that for life just because you can? If you go there and do a horrible job, or if you show up and show that you're not worthy of being in the White House, why can't he take that privilege away? I think he can. Now, you're gonna get some D.C. judge step in and say that he can't. This will end up in the Supreme Court, I think. I think the president's right. I think he's got a very good case here. A case that I make on social media. Go check that video out. I posted right before the show. Keep it here. Joe Pags coming back.
6: Joe Pags.
20: 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Now you're thinking, maybe I should get a quote. Well, smart thinking. 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
23: Here's a look at the roads across the metro area right now. There's an accident blocking the two right lanes on westbound I-70 between Peoria and Havana. And on the other side of the highway, an accident in the right lane on eastbound I-70 after Havana. Highway 93 has reopened at Highway 73 after an earlier crash. The rest of the roads looking really busy out there for your Friday evening.

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1: ABC News in Washington. Several hundred protesters creating a human chain outside of the Kennedy Center demanding President Trump be removed as its chairman. Now he's talking about demolishing the building if his name's not put on it. The president banning CNN, MS Now, and Politico from the White House because he says he doesn't like their coverage.
2: It's really just cumulative stories. Over the last 2 years, you get sick of it.
1: CNN responding, saying in a statement, it, quote, stands fully behind our White House team and their fair and accurate reporting, adding, quote, we have a right under the U.S. Constitution to do that reporting without hindrance or interference from the government. Now, President Trump said in a social media post today that the U.S. has struck an agreement with Denmark that gives the U.S. permanent control over security and other needs in Greenland, completely addressing all of our many U.S. concerns, he says. Cuba in the dark. A total blackout on the island today, says the energy ministry there. This is ABC News. A federal judge has ruled that the Trump administration illegally terminated a $7 billion Solar for All program that was intended to make solar power accessible to more than 900,000 lower-income Americans. One of the most widely celebrated rivalries in college football is expected to be especially intense this weekend.
3: With both the Tigers and Rebels undefeated and ranked in the AP top 10, hundreds of thousands are expected to flow into Oxford, Mississippi to be part of the historic matchup. Ole Miss wide receiver Deuce Alexander.
4: Get ready. It's going to be a bloodbath.
3: Oxford Police Chief Jeff McCutcheon and his team are intent on making sure that stays on the field.
5: I feel like it'll probably be one of the biggest crowds that any of us have ever seen.
3: Adding to the drama, Coach Lane Kiffin, who defected from Ole Miss last year, now heads the program at Baton Rouge. Jim Ryan, ABC News.
1: Tony and Grammy-winning musician Duncan Sheik has died. He was 56, a barely-breathing singer-songwriter, composed the music for Spring Awakening. 860 performances. Dave Packer, ABC News.
6: FBI and Denver police want to remind you ahead of the Broncos home opener that there is a no-drone zone at Empower Field at Mile High on game days. FBI Denver's Vicky Magoye says the FAA tries to establish temporary flight restrictions during any event where there's huge crowds of people.
7: And in the case of an NFL game, that temporary flight restriction, or TFR, is within 3 miles of the field, 1 hour before and 1 hour after the game.
6: And many in Broncos country are concerned after the team's poor performance in the season opening loss to the Chiefs. The schedule doesn't get any easier as they host last year's AFC South champion, the Jaguars. Quarterback Bo Nix says there's a lot of room for improvement, but the team isn't worried.
8: We're not going to press the panic button. You know, we're not freaking out. We're not starting from scratch or anything. We feel like we're still in a good spot, and we just didn't play great by any means, and we got to play better.
6: That's the latest. I'm Carrie Mack.
0: Now, impact traffic from the Quantum Fiber from AT&T Traffic Center.
9: A very busy evening drive. There is an accident blocking the two right lanes on westbound I-70 after Peoria. On the other side of the highway in the same area, an accident in the right lane on eastbound I-70 after Havana. There's a crash in the right shoulder on northbound I-225 at Yosemite. And an accident impacting Colorado 92 and Colorado 72, Coal Creek Canyon in Jefferson County. I'm Fenner Urbonus with traffic.
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8: Across the land from San Antonio, along with Sam and Polo, it is the Joe Pag Show. So I'm looking to see if this picture that I saw of the fishing trip between Newsom and Tapper is real. And as I look at it, it looks absolutely like AI to me. So I don't think it's real. I wonder if I could show this. I'm pretty sure it's not. But here's the interesting thing. Grok isn't saying that it's fake. Maybe it does say that. I mean, I'll look into it some more. I'll show it to those who are watching on the stream. It doesn't really matter. To those of you who are listening, I can describe it. It's just a bunch of people allegedly, you know, there to support the production of Gavin Newsom, the governor of California, and Jake Tapper out on a fishing trip like they just were fishing. Yeah, I mean, as I look at it, this without Sam, this to me looks like AI big time. It just does.
9: That definitely is.
8: So I'm looking at it, and it says the fishing interview itself is real. The photo you posted is a behind-the-scenes production still of that same CNN shoot, not a random AI collage of two guys casually fishing. Jake Tapper's own write-up says Newsom invited him and his crew to Newsom's in-laws ranch, some Bitroot Springs ranch near Stevensville, Montana, for the new long-form series of Out of Office. They filmed it in the Bitterroot River. A network special like that is never two people on a phone. It's cameras, a boom, a sound producer, often wardrobe and makeup on the bank. This is what this picture shows. What's real versus what looks fake. The event happened, CNN aired clips of it, blah, blah, blah. There was a crew, Tapper said so. Commentators immediately roasted the scale of it. How lucky a camera crew could be to be out there in the river. Reaction only makes sense because the crew is visible. Again, that picture is definitely, why wouldn't Grok know that that's AI? I agree that there was a crew there, but I mean, they should know that's AI, shouldn't they?
9: They definitely should, and that's a little concerning.
8: It is because they're, I mean, people looking at that going, yeah, see, look at this big crew they had.
9: It's crazy how realistic some of these images look, but you just kind of have to know if all of the subjects look exactly the same, have the same skin tone,
8: right,
9: and are looking all in one direction without anything weird, it's probably AI.
8: And Tapper and Newsom didn't look exactly like themselves. So, I mean,
9: Yeah, the lighting is so soft and luxurious. Yeah, that's not what it is.
8: Let's get a clue. All right, so I want to give you a follow-up on the Maria Elvira Salazar thing from yesterday. The South Florida U.S. representative running for re-election, she is the nominee for Republicans, and I guess she lied, you know, to get Trump's support. I would have to assume that. Salazar, Representative Salazar, if you're listening right now in WFTL in South Florida, did you lie to get the endorsement of President Trump? Because the pitch that she made yesterday was very simply, Hispanics are not going to vote for us if we don't do this whole thing about amnesty. Now, she doesn't say the word amnesty, obviously. But she certainly made the allegation that you have to give these people some sort of a path, or else we're turning our backs on the people who voted for you. Let me remind everybody, including Maria Elvira Salazar, that either the border was number one or number two for everybody who voted for Donald Trump in 24. He won in South Florida. He won along the border here in Texas, the Rio Grande Valley, because he promised to close the border. He promised to stop illegal immigration. The people in South Florida are by and large Hispanic. They're Cuban. I mean, there's everything else too, Dominican and everything, but they're Cuban. You've got a bunch of people on the southern end of Texas who are Mexican in heritage or other Latino, you know, origins, who were for him closing the border, who were for him stopping illegal immigration. But what she said yesterday, I'll play it again just in case you missed it. What she said yesterday literally makes it sound like Trump is turning his back on the Hispanics that supported him by not wanting to give a path to citizenship to people who are here illegally.
3: Mr. President, some of your immigration enforcement efforts have gone too far. In July, 50% of the 50,000 people that were detained had no criminal record. Be careful what your advisors are telling you about immigration policy. The same Hispanics who helped you get to the White House in 2024 feel betrayed today. You can be for immigration what Lincoln was for slavery and Reagan was for communism. I'm not talking about giving them amnesty. I'm talking about giving them a dignified life in this promised land.
10: I am Maria Elvira Salazar, and I approve this message.
8: If you give them a dignified life in this land, that means they stay in this land. That means they get amnesty. She's acting like they wouldn't get amnesty. And although the word betrayed was cut off a little bit, she literally says, Mr. President, Hispanics who voted for you, Latinos who voted for you, feel betrayed. Why? He's doing what he said he would do. Can somebody tell me, 888-941-PAGS, 888-941-7247, joepags.com, scroll down, click on contact. Can somebody tell me what he said he would do that he's not doing? Or what he is doing that he didn't say he would do? I don't understand. Now, you can certainly make the argument, I didn't know ICE was going to do it like this. Okay, let's have that conversation. But she wants a dignified way for people to stay and prosper in this country, but she's not for amnesty. What? That is amnesty. If you broke the law to come here, you broke the law to stay here, you broke the law to come back here, and then you get some path to staying here and living your life, that's called amnesty. What else is it called? So Mark Wayne Mullen, the DHS secretary, does respond to this. DHS Chief Mullen rebuts Salazar's break from Trump over immigration from the Newsmax wires. So this is actually from the AP. Homeland Security Secretary Mark Wayne Mullen pushed back Friday today against Representative Maria Elvira Salazar, a Republican from Florida, after the Republican congresswoman publicly broke with the president over his immigration enforcement policy. Salazar released a campaign advertisement yesterday warning Trump that some of his immigration enforcement efforts have gone too far and arguing that Hispanic voters who helped him win in 2024 election feel betrayed. Appearing on CNN's Inside Politics with Dana Bash, Mullen said Salazar's political message would not change the administration's approach to immigration enforcement. Quote, a political campaign ad is a political campaign ad. I completely understand it, Mullen said, but that's not going to keep us, the men and women of the Department of Homeland Security, from doing our job. Bash pressed Mullen on Salazar's claim that many people arrested by Immigration and Customs Enforcement did not have criminal records. Salazar said in her advertisement that in July, 50% of 50,000 people that were detained had no criminal record. Mullen disputed the implication that those individuals therefore had not committed an offense. I will say that's actually not true, Mullen said. Every one of them was a criminal because they broke our nation's laws when they came across the border illegally. Mullen added that people who enter the country illegally have violated federal law, saying, when you broke the law and you came into this country illegally, you chose to become a criminal at that point regardless. Federal law makes improper entry into the United States a criminal offense in specified circumstances, including certain first-time improper entry cases. The other immigration violations, including unlawful presence, can be civil rather than criminal violations. So the AP here is just making some crap up. It's always a criminal violation when you come across the border illegally. 8 U.S.C. 1325. That's just what it is. Look it up. It is a felony crime if you've been deported and you come back across the border. 8 U.S.C. 1326. So what the AP just said is factually untrue. You see what the president means about fake news and why he's kicking some people out of the White House? That's just fake. I mean, here it is. Federal law makes improper entry into the United States a criminal offense in specified circumstances, including certain first-time improper entry cases. That's just not true. It's always a crime to come across the border illegally. Why would they say, yeah, the specified circumstances are always? That distinction is at the center of the disagreement. Salazar was referring to people who had no criminal record, while Mullen was arguing that people who entered the country illegally had nevertheless violated federal law. Salazar's advertisement represented a highly publicized break with Trump on an issue that has been central to his administration. Well, Mr. President, some of your immigration, blah, blah, blah. We've already played it. Salazar also said that the same Hispanics who helped Trump return to the White House in 2024 feel betrayed today. She stopped short of calling for an end to immigration enforcement, saying, I'm not talking about giving them amnesty. I'm talking about giving them a dignified life in this promised land, which is amnesty. Man, the AP sucks. So bad at doing anything we could even reference mildly as reporting. It's just a horrible organization. They wrote this in the hopes that people hearing it and seeing it and watching it would say, well, wait a second. It's only in specified cases that you're a criminal. And I'll go back to what the left has been saying for a long time. And I guess this Maria Salazar is now leaning with the left on this. They say convicted criminals. She doesn't say charged with a crime. She doesn't say committed a crime, because we know they came over illegally. She says 50% were not convicted of a crime. It's a really big difference, but she says it in such a way that you might not notice the difference. Where are you on this? I got to know. I just do. Do you think she's got a point that ICE has gone too far? You can say Renee Good. You can say Alex Pretty. That can be part of your argument. Two people have been shot and killed by ICE since President Trump has been back in office. One is not even talked about much anymore because she drove her SUV and literally hit the ICE agent that killed her. The other one is still talked about. He had every right to have the gun. He had every right to bring redress, had every right to protest. But they ignore the fact that 7 or 8 days earlier, he kicked in and damaged an ICE vehicle. They ignore the fact that he intervened when it wasn't even ICE. It was CBP. It was Customs and Border Protection. It wasn't even ICE who ended up killing Alex Pretty. He involved himself in a situation where they were enforcing the law. And that involvement ended up with him dead. That investigation continues. Not many are talking about Renee Good anymore. So two is a lot. I don't like Americans dying in the streets for any reason. But the first one, a good argument can be made. Hello, we all saw the videos, several different angles. The second one is still being investigated. Then there's the case of this other guy that Walls and Ellison, everybody wants back because he shot a Venezuelan guy in the leg or something. Okay, there are three cases there. Investigate them. What else did ICE do wrong? Oh, you don't think that's enough? I mean, police have contact with how many millions of people throughout the course of every year? And there's going to be some violence. There's going to be somebody's getting shot. Somebody's going to end up dying, whether it's a police officer, which happens way too often, or somebody that they're dealing with. It's going to happen. Do you want to get rid of police? There are a lot of idiots out there that would like to get rid of all police. I'm going to say I'm against that. I would not like to get rid of all police. I'm cool with us having police, protecting my family stuff myself. So what does she mean you've gone too far? And let's forget about Salazar, who's trying to get more votes by pretending she's on their side or something. Where are you on it? Do you believe are you buying the okey-doke? You fall for it? That ICE has gone too far? ICE is doing the wrong job? We didn't know ICE was going to do this? I'd like to hear from you. I'd like to have a real conversation about what you think they should be doing differently. Because in the cases that we're talking about, it's a case like a sanctuary state like Minnesota that did not welcome ICE, did not assist ICE, did not say, here are the bad guys, take them away. So ICE had to come in and do it on their own. Same thing in Boston, same thing in New York City. So same thing in L.A., where federal agencies are doing this very loud action. They're only doing it because the locals are not cooperating with them. In New York, Kathy Hochul signed some sort of executive order that police in New York cannot assist ICE. Oh, what do you think is going to happen? ICE isn't going to let the bad guy get away. They're going to go in and do it themselves, and they have every right to. 888-941-PAGS, 888-941-7247. Go to joepags.com, scroll down, click on contact. Love to hear from you. Just give me your thoughts on ICE and how they're doing it. And if you don't like how they're doing it, how would you rather see them do it? I'd like to know. 888-941-7247. 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
3: From the Quantum Fiber from AT&T Weather Center.
4: A few thunderstorms this evening, then 55 overnight. Partly sunny, 78, with scattered showers and thunderstorms likely on Saturday. Few storms on Sunday and a high of 73. I'm Dave Frazier, Fox 31, Pinpoint Weather.
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10: Glad to have you. Thanks. I appreciate you stopping by. It's the Joe Pag Show. Lots going on. Lots to get to. Lots to talk about. We've got at the bottom of the hour, Dr. Carol Swain, part two. You didn't get to hear this on the radio the other day. It is over on YouTube. If you wanted to watch the whole thing, just sit back. Put it on your TV. We do it in beautiful HD. You know what I'm saying, Sam? Beautiful HD.
11: Very beautiful.
10: Gorgeous HD. You know, I haven't thought of it. Should we go 4K? Probably shouldn't go 4K, right?
11: Oh, well, I don't know if you can, but my camera's 4K.
10: Wow. Wow, braggadocious.
11: 4K? I'm just saying.
10: No, this is not a Salazar thing. 4K, right. No, 4K.
12: Gotcha.
10: 4K. The Salazar might have done hers in 4K because she wanted to play up the 4K. For those who don't know what we're talking about, forget it. What? So what do we know? This is 1080p. This is pretty good.
11: Yeah, you know, but mine's 4K.
10: I don't know. Now, the video I did earlier is in 4K. The video about the press is in 4K. It is.
11: Well, that's worth it.
10: I don't know, because it's an iPhone, then it blows up. If you go look at, like, on Truth Social, I look like I'm the ghost.
11: Yeah, I don't know why iPhones do that. It's really weird.
10: It's very strange. Got this email from a listener, New Braunfels, Texas. I'm not going to say his name. I'm sure he's fine with me saying his name, but I don't want to do that. It's not that I'm sullying him. When I say somebody's name, if my take isn't something they like, they're like, oh, you defamed me, which is something that I don't ever do. But this is from a guy in New Braunfels. I'm deeply troubled by President Trump's announcement that CNN, MS Now, and Politico are banned from the White House because he considers their reporting fake news. Well, it is fake news. It's not just his consideration. They get a lot wrong. All right, I'll continue. The First Amendment does not guarantee freedom only to a friendly, favorable, or agreeable press. It protects freedom of the press precisely because those in power must not be allowed to decide which news organizations may scrutinize them. Well, let me stop you, buddy. And I love New Braunfels. Love that you listen. Those around the country, New Braunfels is where Schlitterbahn is. It's a really nice water park. That said, it's a beautiful community. But let me just push back. When did he say they're not allowed to scrutinize him? When did he say they're not allowed to report on him? They can. They don't have the right to be in the White House whenever they want to be. Let me continue. If these outlets publish provably false and defamatory statements, President Trump has a lawful remedy, demand a correction, or sue them for libel and prove his case in court. Very hard to do when you're the President of the United States. Very hard to do when your fame is so big, when your public figureness is so out there, it would be very hard for him to get them for defamation. Now, he did get Stephanopoulos, who said that he raped somebody when he didn't. I mean, that goes beyond the point. But if they're just misreporting and saying a source close to his thought process said, that would be very hard to prove in court. He would be in court every day. But I mean, I hear you, but it's not very doable. What he should not be permitted to do is use government-controlled access to punish particular organizations because he dislikes their reporting. This is a viewpoint discrimination and governmental retaliation. Wrong. Not everybody has a right to be in the White House. Sam and I went to the White House in 2017 by invitation. We went there because the president, you know, wanted us to interview him about his Tax Cuts and Jobs Act. I interviewed him about everything else. But I didn't have a right to say, I am part of the press. You got to let me in. I went in because I was invited. Why can't he disinvite us? The principal cannot be, cannot depend upon the political party that controls the White House. If a Republican president may exclude CNN, blah, blah, blah, blah, blah, blah, blah, blah, blah, blah. Listen, love you like a brother. And I wrote him back and I said, tell me specifically what I have wrong that the president has the right to say, you can't be in here. It's a privilege and you're writing nothing but fake news. And you're dragging down this administration. They can do just as well outside the White House. They can do that just as much in their offices. They can do that just as much at their home office. He's not making them stop being the press. He's telling them you don't have a right to access to this Oval Office, to this building. And if you think that they do have that right, tell me why they inherently have the right, but all of the 49,000 or 47,000 journalists in this country don't have the same right. Because what if they all wanted to go into the White House tomorrow? You think 47, 49,000 could fit in the White House? Of course not. Clearly, they have the right to be discerning. I don't want you to be in the White House, therefore you can't be. So write me back. I'm sure you're listening. I'm sure you got my email back. Write me back and tell me specifically what I got wrong. He can't stop them from being the press. I would argue against that, too. He can't stop them from scrutinizing him. I would argue against that, too. He certainly has the right to say, you're privileged to be in this room, in this house. Is taken away because of how badly you're doing. Keep it here.
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14: ABC News, I'm Dave Packer. Outside the Kennedy Center in Washington, hundreds of people gathering in opposition to President Trump's takeover of the memorial and his threat to demolish it, forming a human chain. President Trump saying tonight that he has a deal with Denmark to bolster the U.S. military presence in Greenland. The Danish Prime Minister says the deal will be signed next week. Pain at the pump, the price for a gallon of regular gas, $4.47 according to Gas Buddy, with diesel prices averaging $6.44 a gallon. The price is taking a toll on truck drivers like Sonny Kishore, who lives and works in the South Bend, Indiana area.
15: It affects a lot. I had to find a job and do this because this is my passion, driving, but also being paid and to match up with the cost of leaving these days.
14: Warren Buffett is stepping down as chairman of Berkshire Hathaway. Buffett stepped down as CEO of the company late last year. His son Howard will succeed him as chairman. This is ABC News.
16: Now, impact traffic.
17: Still dealing with a few trouble spots out there tonight. There is an accident blocking the two right lanes on westbound I-70 approaching Havana. And right behind that, the center lane is closed on westbound I-70 after I-225. That accident on eastbound I-70 after Havana has cleared, but slowing remains. There's an accident off to the right shoulder on northbound I-225 at Yosemite and a crash at Colorado 92 and Colorado 72 in Jefferson County.
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18: This is Monty Montgomery, producer of Our American Stories. 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

0: talked to Dr. Carol Sleen about the history of this country, about literature, about right from wrong, about the progressive far left nut jobs versus those who love the Constitution. I did a good long interview with her earlier this week. I want to bring you part two now with Dr. Carol Sleen. Let's talk about the DSA. Why is it that an El Sayed or a Mamdani in New York or AOC or this idiot in Colorado that just won a primary who hates the Constitution or the other idiot that just won a primary for a representative in New York, she'd like to wipe her hands on the American flag and she hates the country. Why are people for some reason attracted to them and voting for them? Is it the fake smiles? Is it that they're not bad looking? Are we that shallow? They can't really believe the policies that they're spewing. Mamdani still hasn't done the free busing. He's trying to take over all of the housing. He's trying to get, you know, mom and pop grocery stores out of business by making taxpayers buy groceries for people. I mean, the guy was a liar, but he's got a nice smile. Why are they gravitating towards that side when if we were just in a neutral place and I said, these are these guys' policies and these are people's policies like, you know, Trump and Mashburn, I mean, you would probably have people saying, well, I would never go with those people. So why is it? Is it just that they're attractive? Is that it?
1: It's more than that. I think that we, for the last decade or so, let's say even longer, 20 years at colleges and universities, at elite schools, we've had people tearing down the United States. And so among people who are educated that would choose to vote for a candidate that hates America, it's because they've sort of been indoctrinated to question everything about America themselves, yeah, and kind of hate America. And I think that the another factor is that they have plenty of money. There's lots of money behind their campaigns, and they can persuade low-information Americans to vote for them.
0: How do we get through them and get them the right?
1: You follow the money.
0: Go ahead.
1: You follow the money, but also just think about how our country has been weakened,
0: yeah,
1: by people who they didn't want to be called an Islamophobe or homophobe or whatever. Go down the list of phobes that you can be called. So they believe in political correctness. They want to prove that they're not racist. And they are ashamed of their country because they've been taught to be ashamed of their country. A lot of white people are ashamed of their race or their skin color because they've been told that they are the root of all evil, especially white men. And so there's a lot of guilt rolling around. There's a lot of ignorance rolling around. And there's some paid leaders, you know, rolling around. And the universities are not innocent because they have allowed a couple of generations of Americans to be indoctrinated with a worldview that is all about destroying traditional institutions.
0: It's Dr. Carol Sleen. You know, it's funny because you bring up the whole white guilt thing. That's a real thing. Not for me. I'm beautifully olive. I'm Italian. I'm glad that I am what I am. I'm glad that you are what you are. You're a beautiful, wonderful person. The fact that we're complaining about our own immutable characteristics makes me nuts because there's nothing I can do about how I look. Nothing I can do about who my parents were. Nothing I can do about how they got together and how they made me. None of that. So the fact that anybody walks around with some sort of weird guilt just blows my mind. But I want to take that and go to, this is going to be a crazy segue, but follow me here. I know that you will. The whole Lindsey Clancy thing. Let me bring that up. There was one guy who said, I am not going to find her not guilty because she killed three children, right? That guy was presented to you and me as a white, Christian, conservative, straight guy. Turns out he's a black guy. And Doc, all of a sudden, everybody who was criticizing the hell out of this guy is going, oh, who am I to say? Because that whole white guilt thing, I can't criticize a black person because he must be on some better moral level. And all of a sudden they backed off. What is that about us psychologically? I know that you're not a psychologist, but you're a political scientist and you know a whole lot about a whole lot. What is that where everybody wanted to go after this guy nonstop and ruin his life? Now they're like, oh, he's a black guy. Better not. I'm white. I'll be in trouble if I do that. What is that?
1: Well, wait a minute. I didn't know that they had backed off. They've doxed him. He has a GoFundMe account. They've brought out, I guess, divorce records, and they've done everything to destroy his life. And I would imagine that among progressives, there is a percentage that are calling him a black white supremacist. And so there are those that, you know, that he doesn't get a free pass because he has black skin. The ones that are backing off are the few Americans that still have some common sense, and they realize that this man actually was the person that was the conscience. He stood for those children,
0: yes,
1: and that he had the courage to do what other people should have done.
0: Yes.
1: So I think when people started thinking about it, this woman murdered her children. I don't care, you know, she had a demon, it was because of her drugs, or whatever that took place. She murdered three children. She should be held accountable for that.
0: Yes.
1: And the very idea that I would murder my three children and then go and to trial and try to get off because I'm innocent for, by reasons of insanity or whatever she tried to do, but the fact that she would be willing to want to go on living after she knows she murdered her children. Most people that, I mean, I think that, I can't speak for all people, but I believe that there would be a lot of mothers or fathers that, even if they did it when they were out of their minds, they would not want to continue going on living. They would not be fighting to be acquitted.
0: You may not be as sensitive to it as I am, but when Gail King let it out that he was a black man, everybody gave him a pass for about 3 days. And then those who really, really want to support Clancy then said, oh, he's got a restraining order and he had some domestic violence, but it was dismissed later and dropped later. They're like dropping nuggets that aren't even like on a criminal record for the guy, acting like he's the worst of the worst. So they had to retool and figure out, is he a really good black guy or is he a black guy that we can attack? And they figure we can attack him. Yeah, exactly right.
1: The Democrats are so, I'm not going to say the Democrats, because the progressive leaders who have taken over the Democratic Party, everything they do is sort of organized and structured. And here in Tennessee, Jerry Green, she's opposing Marsha Blackburn. She's using the Spanberger playbook. They have it all planned out. They know exactly what they're going to do. They coordinate with the media. We've all seen those montages where you have all of these various talking heads, and they are reading from the same script. Like,
0: yes,
1: there's this mass email that goes out, and everyone coordinates, and they don't have to think.
0: Yes.
1: It's all given to them. And so I think that they had to decide what their – they had to get their stories together.
0: They retooled for a few days, and then the guy was the worst of the worst. Doesn't matter what his race is all of a sudden. It's Dr. Carol Swain. Let me finish with this, and I want you to come back again soon. I just love talking to you. We can do like 2 hours next time. But black men are walking away from the Democrat Party. For some reason, that is a huge demographic that's necessary for Democrats to win. Is their walking away enough to get conservatives and Republicans and those who love the Constitution to keep on holding seats? Because are they walking away to the conservative side, to the Republican side, or are they walking away and not taking part anymore?
1: It's my understanding that that blacks are falling away from the Democratic Party, but that doesn't necessarily mean that they are becoming Republicans.
0: Right.
1: I think a percentage of those will not vote at all. And when it comes to black men, I think black men have a lot to be upset about. They see how the Democratic Party uses black women, how they push abortion and the transgenderism, all of these things that the black community at one time, when it was rooted in Judeo-Christian values, people knew how to work. People worked hard. A large percentage of them went to church. They were able to, you know, to have a pretty good standard of living. But then once the progressives got their fingernails, toenails, or whatever into the community, we saw the erosion. We saw the rise in crime. And I think that the black men that are not happy about black women aborting their babies, they may not be taking care of them, but they don't want them killed. And they see the Democrats pushing that. And I think that for black men, the Democrats come across as sissy men. And I think that Donald Trump is a man's man, regardless of how you feel about him in other ways. For black men, I think that they identified with him and how he was accused repeatedly, falsely accused, I would say, and ganged up on, that black men see what's taking place, and many of them have been victims, and so they identify with the struggle of being a man in a world where men, you know, that are not so valued except in certain sectors.
0: Yeah, what's interesting is you're right. I mean, they're not going to go out and vote for a James Tallarico, a very weak man who literally, somebody asked him, who's your favorite drag queen? And he had a name. He, like, gave a name. He knew somebody who's a drag queen. It's so strange. And he's pushing for six genders and pushing for the trans kids. I mean, I've been in the gym for a long time, and my workout buddies, generally speaking, are black guys. They would never vote for a guy like that. And they are steeped in their manhood. They're steeped in their masculinity. You've got somebody in Michigan saying football is toxic masculinity. And then you've got somebody like, you know, Gavin Newsom, who basically, it looks like he goes and gets Botox every day. So, I mean, you're right. That community, a man's man, no matter what his race is, isn't going to say, well, Tallarico's my guy. I just don't see that happening. So, how do we implore them to just not sit out? Okay, I'm glad they left the Democrat plantation, but don't sit out. Go and do something. Be active. Go vote.
1: Well, I mean, I can speak to black men, but I can speak to all men. Is yes. that from the biblical worldview, you know, that informs me, you know, a man is supposed to be the head of the household. He's supposed to take care of his family and to be involved with his family. And if they don't like what's taking place in our society involving our children, our daughters, the indoctrination, then men have to stand up and take their places as men. And yes. I believe that's happening, especially among young people. We see young people in America are more conservative. They're returning to church. And unless we can have a spiritual revival in America, another great awakening, I just believe our country is doomed. And the reason why there's so much evil and people defending evil, and with the black community, some of the crimes that I see committed, some by immigrants, but some also by just black youth and just horrendous crimes, I think it's because that we have totally lost our way, and that evil, we've given ourselves over to evil. And people like, you know, Tucker Carlson, people that are really doing things to make it easier for America to fall or evil to continue to flourish, I think that we have to stand up to that and not be afraid of them, not be afraid of what they can do to us. If enough people stand up, we can get our country maybe back on the right track. And so far, both parties are infiltrated by extremists. Those on the Republican side, what they do is eat each other, as you started off your monologue, from within. But they're weakening I guess our best hope for bringing some normality back to America. They thwart legislation, you know, that would benefit all Americans. And we have to acknowledge that the Republican Party has been infiltrated while we were asleep at the wheel. Those that are there to undermine, they need to be called out and held accountable. And Republicans, you know, that push for transgenderism, that they are happy with men and women sports. Republicans like that are not Republicans. Look at what they're pushing. Look at the women that are pushing for abortion. Look at the women who supported abortions up to the point of a baby's birth, and some people supported after birth. These people are evil. They are in both political parties. They're more vocal in the Democratic Party, but to the extent that they're in the Republican Party, and I admit that the Republican Party is not a church, but they present themselves with a platform as being moral about and as caring about traditional values. If there are people that are pushing the same ideas and platforms as the Democrats, we have a problem.
0: It's Dr. Carol Swain. Go get her book. Is the latest book The Gay Affair?
1: Well, the Gay Affair is not about, it's not a gay romance.
0: No, don't tell them that. Well, let them go buy it and find out for themselves.
1: Conservatives won't buy the book.
0: It's about Claudine Gay, yeah.
1: Yes, but I encourage people to read Diversity Without Discrimination, because one of the points I make is that we can have diversity in America by following the laws that are on the books, and that you don't have to have aggressive affirmative action, DEI, to have a society that is, well, diverse.
0: Yeah.
1: And to believe otherwise would be very, very racist.
0: Has Claudine Gay apologized to you yet?
1: I've not heard from Claudine Gay. I've not heard from Harvard.
0: They're so sick. It's also sick.
1: But we know that the plagiarism has been going on for a while. The universities don't want to do anything about it. And, you know, they don't care because of their own moral decline. They don't care about the traditional values, which included ethics and morals and and some sense of, you know, academic responsibility. They're not policing their own ranks.
0: Right versus wrong, I think, is important to teach in a facility of higher education. That's not asking a lot.
1: No, it's not. But the colleges and universities, I guess they feel like if they held everyone to a higher standard, that they would lose some of the people they value, like Claudine Gay.
0: Why would they value her? Yeah, we can go on forever. We'll pick this up next time because I don't. What's the value of somebody who doesn't have an original thought, steals what it is that she's writing, plagiarizes?
1: Wait,
0: you're giving her almost $1 million a year.
1: White progressives, they believe that all minorities are inferior, and if you hold minorities to the same standards as white folks, you're not going to get any. That is racist. It's untrue, and it's something that they've come up with to continue to foster conflict in this country between whites and blacks. They know that there are, you know, millions of Americans that are racial and ethnic minorities that have met the standards, and that's been throughout history. They decide to lower the standards because they want to create conflict.
0: Hey, truer words never spoken. That's why I have you on as often as I do. I love having you on. It's Dr. Carol Swain. Go to carolmswain.com. Get her books. No matter what the books are, go and get them. No, it's not The Gay Affair. It's The Gay Affair. It's about Claudine Gay. Thank you so much for the time today and the incredible knowledge. Let's do it again soon, my friend.
1: Thank you. Bye.
0: We're back after this on The Joe Pag Show. Stay right here.
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0: At all of her books and then some, and she lays it down like it actually is. Not far left, not far right, just here's the truth. According to our founding, according to our Constitution, she is an American success story. That's for sure. Aaron Mullen next hour. We break down a lot of hot topics from this week. Don't miss a second of that. Go right now. If you missed my monologue on Hassan Piker from the first hour, you do need to know who this is, especially if you're in Michigan. Should go to my YouTube. I posted that during that interview. I went and posted the monologue from Hassan Piker from hour one. Find out who he is, what he's saying. Basically saying Al-Qaeda is better than the United States. Basically saying that, yes, Iran should have a nuclear weapon. I kid you not. 888-941-PAGS. 888-941-7247. 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Don't forget checking out all the updates that I've got for all the social media. You know you've got a favorite one. I guarantee you I'm on there. 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
22: Things are looking better out there. Still dealing with several accidents. An accident on northbound I-25 at 23rd with stop-and-go traffic from 8th. That accident has been moved over to the right shoulder on westbound I-70 after I-225. And that accident has cleared on eastbound I-270 at I-76, but slowing remains. There is a crash on West 44th between Indiana and I-70. I'm Vita Urbonis with traffic.
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24: 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Do you hear that? 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

0: with diesel prices averaging $6.44 a gallon. The price is taking a toll on truck drivers like Sonny Kishore, who lives and works in the South Bend, Indiana area.
1: It affects a lot. I had to find a job and do this because this is my passion, driving, but also being paid and to match up with the cost of living these days.
0: Warren Buffett is stepping down as chairman of Berkshire Hathaway. Buffett stepped down as CEO of the company late last year. His son Howard will succeed him as chairman. This is ABC News. A consumer alert before the holiday season gets into full swing. A growing number of retailers are scaling back their return policies.
2: Macy's gradually, yet dramatically, slashed their return window, which at one point was a year. Now it's just 30 days. Home Depot also recently changing its policy to 30 days, unused with proof of purchase for Halloween and holiday decor. So why the change? Retailers say returns are expensive and processing one can cost the company. And companies are warning customers that future returns could be denied.
0: ABC's Morgan Norwood. Anthropic says its AI model, Claude, is significantly aiding in the development of building a successor. They say it's handling about a quarter of the model research and development under human supervision. Volkswagen is recalling more than 208,000 Tiguan, Atlas, and Audi Q3 vehicles because a broken steering rack housing can result in a loss of steering control, increasing risk of a crash. Dave Packer, ABC News.
3: Airspace within 3 miles of Empower Field at Mile High is restricted 1 hour before and 1 hour after a home Broncos game. FBI Denver's Vicky McGoye says the FAA has recently increased penalties for violating these no-drone zones.
4: Make sure you don't violate that airspace and operate your drone where it shouldn't be or in an unsafe manner, because you risk it being confiscated.
3: Besides having your drone confiscated, you could face civil fines of up to $75,000. And the Broncos struggled on both sides of the ball in their season opening, lost to the Chiefs. They faced Trevor Lawrence and the Jaguars in their home opener on Sunday. Cornerback Pat Surtin.
5: They're on the hot streak right now. They got some great weapons offensively as well. And, you know, Trevor looks like he's dialed in offensively with that offense.
3: KOA coverage of Sunday's Broncos-Jaguars game starts at 8 a.m. with kickoff set for 2:05. That's the latest. I'm Carrie Mack.
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7: Things are looking better out there. Still dealing with several accidents. An accident on northbound I-25 at 23rd with stop-and-go traffic from 8th. That accident has been moved over to the right shoulder on westbound I-70 after I-225. And that accident has cleared on eastbound I-270 at I-76, but slowing remains. There is a crash on West 44th between Indiana and I-70. I'm Bitter Urbonis with traffic.
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8: 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It is the Joe Pags Show along with Sam and Polo. I am playing the role of Joe today on a Free Speech Friday. 888-941-PAGS, 888-941-7247, JoePags.com. 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Love to hear from you. A lot of emails coming in lately. We do appreciate you taking part. On a Free Speech Friday, that means whatever's on your mind, I'm willing to talk about it. During the week, we had more phones this week probably than in recent history. There's a lot going on. Every day, it's like two or three news stories that you could probably do an entire hour on a program like mine. We don't do that. We tend to move a little bit quicker than that. But if you couldn't get through, now's the time to do so. 888-941-PAGS, 888-941-7247, joepags.com. I want to talk about a story that broke the other day about how Donald Trump Jr. And his wife, what's her name, Bettina? It's Bettina, isn't it, Sam?
9: I think so, yeah.
8: I feel like it's Bettina.
9: Yeah, I think so.
8: They got married, and then I guess they got some gift of staying at some place that was worth $100,000+ for the 3 days after their wedding. I'm sure if that was actually the honeymoon or that was the party time. He threw a party for him or whatever. And President Trump was asked about that today because the media is calling the guy a Russian oligarch. Oligarchs are only important when it's a Republican family. The oligarch and the $5 million that Jamie Comer himself said from the Oversight Committee that was sent to the Biden family, not a big deal. The Ukrainian oligarchs, not a big deal for the Bidens. But when it comes to Trump or a person named Trump, is it Bettina?
9: It is.
8: Okay. You're in big trouble if you have a party thrown for you or if you're friends with somebody through some boxing association who happens to be from Russia and he's an oligarch. I guess that's a big deal if you're a Trump. So President Trump today says that his son paid the guy back, which is fine. It says money. If he wants to pay him back, pay him back. If they've been friends for a long time, having a party thrown or having the availability to go stay at his house, I mean, we have people stay at my house all the time. Well, how dare you? You know, it's all very weird. I don't know. Here's a story from the New York Post. Trump claims Don Jr. paid back Russian oligarch who spent hundreds of thousands of dollars on his wedding. Emily Gooden and Victor Nava teamed up for this one because one person just couldn't do it. President Trump said Friday today that his eldest son, Don Jr., had paid back a Russian oligarch who footed the bill for the younger Trump's wedding festivities earlier this year. Quote, it's totally allowed. And a lot of people have parties, but it's totally allowed, Trump said, on the favor given by Umar Kremlev, who is close to Russian President Vladimir Putin. But as I understand it, he paid him back. He didn't want to have that, so I hear he paid him back. A source familiar with the matter confirmed to the Post that Kremlev had been made whole, but did not specify an amount. Quote, I've given wedding parties to numerous people. Trump went on. They get married. They give them a party. Give them parties at beautiful places like Mar-a-Lago and others. I've given many. With all of that being said, I understand that Don's paid him back. Earlier this week, ProPublica reported that Kremlev, best known, by the way, ProPublica is a far left-wing outlet that tried to sully some guy. It might have been Ted Nugent. I had somebody on about guns and about the Second Amendment several years ago, 5-6 years ago. And ProPublica goes, we're just trying to have an even-handed story. Did he really say this? They're trying to write some anti-quote assault weapon piece or something, and I just blew them off because I found out who they were. But either way, ProPublica reported that Kremlev best known for the head as the head of the International Boxing Association, covered the cost of several expenses related to the May 21st nuptials of Trump Jr. and his now wife, Bettina, on a private island in the Bahamas, including paying for an additional private island to host the reception as well as the fireworks show. Bettina Trump defended the arrangement earlier this week, saying Kremlev was merely acting as a close friend when he footed the bill. No reason to continue. I mean, we already gave the story earlier in the week. So Don Jr. has paid him back, which is fine. Pay him back. If there is some, listen, if I found out that there was some issue and that it would somehow sully my family, if I took money or a gift from somebody, then I would consider giving it back too. But I don't think he had to. I don't know. They've been friends for a long time and allegedly they've been friends for several years. And this guy is involved in international boxing, which nobody has ever said you can't be involved in international boxing. Oligarchs. I don't think anybody's ever said that. So I don't know why you had to pay him back, but if paying him back gets the media office back, it makes sense then. Makes sense. By the way, I got an email right before the show started tonight from some organization trying to stop the Big Bend border wall. Now, I don't know why they're trying to stop it, other than they hate our country, want open borders. But I got the email, and I've deleted it now, so I don't know who the organization was. But I wrote back, and I said three words, Sam. What do you think I said?
9: Pick a cheek?
8: No, pretty good, though. Again, this is the group that doesn't want there to be a border wall in the Big Bend of Texas. Try again.
9: Bend over?
8: Really? You know what I mean, Paula? What is that, a Friday? What is that?
6: I mean, I thought the same thing, too, and then I thought you were going to...
8: No, I said build that wall. Three words, build that wall. I'm going to tell them bend over?
9: I mean, it's a Big Bend.
8: Why are you so red, Sam? What's the story?
6: Can you tell them both things?
8: You could, but I just said build that wall. I thought it was undelete the most appropriate. It. I'll undelete it and send it back. P.S. Big Bend over.
9: Got him.
8: I mean,
6: that has multiple meanings when you think about it.
8: Well, I'm not going to think about it anymore because
6: because like that it's over.
8: Right, and Big Bend is over.
6: Yes, and also to
8: bend. They could also bend over.
6: Yes,
8: and then do what Sam said and pick a cheek.
9: There you go. Thank you.
8: You guys both deserve a weekend. Obviously, there's a weekend right upon us right now. Both of you went to places I did not think about. Trump begins building the border wall in Texas's Big Bend region. Over. Newsmax gave us this one. This is from today. The Trump administration started building the border wall through the West Texas section of the Big Bend region, marking the first major construction in the area of the U.S.-Mexico border where the administration's plans had met with heavy opposition. The start of the construction marks an important milestone in the administration's $46 billion plan to line the border with walls, barriers, roads, and technology as it seeks to make good on a key campaign promise by President Donald Trump to finish the wall. And it comes as Customs and Border Protection says it's doubled the pace at which it is building the wall across the U.S.-Mexico border. Customs and Border Protection said in a statement to the Associated Press that border wall panel installation is underway in a 47-mile stretch of Hudspeth County in West Texas, known as Big Bend. There are a total of five project areas that make the roughly 500-mile Big Bend region, stretching from an area of Hudspeth County to south of El Paso to Lake Amistad. Do we say Amistad? Amistad, right? That's it. You know, I never saw the movie Amistad. I love history. Should I see that, Paula? Did you see Amistad?
6: I don't know if I saw it, but I'm going to stop thinking about what you keep saying here because every time you're saying... Big Bend region.
8: So what you're saying is there's a region when there's a Big Bend?
6: I mean, maybe. It can happen.
8: The agency did not say when the panels had been installed on a map of the agency's website where it posts updates to the wall construction across the southern border. A photo showed a crane lifting one of the 30-foot tall steel wall panels into place while construction workers looked on. The Big Bend region.
6: I mean,
8: why
6: are they looking?
8: Sam, you started this. What?
9: You're welcome. We're just children tonight.
8: Tonight? You think that's something new?
6: Every night.
8: But, yeah. Right. I'm going to go to the doctor. Why? I got a problem with my Big Bend region. Come on. What's wrong with you guys?
6: It happens. Oh, Dr. I mean,
8: what kind of doctor are we going to?
6: Start getting up there in age, you know? Got to check that Big Bend region out.
8: Yes. I actually did that for the first time this past year. It wasn't fun.
6: There you go.
8: We're just going to leave that region alone from now on. Sam?
9: I'm leaving.
8: You thought I wrote him back and said, bend over? No, you thought I said, pick
9: knowing
8: a cheek.
9: You? Listen.
8: Build that wall. I was clean about it.
9: You won't be next time. You're welcome.
6: If you build that wall, then they can't see the Big Bend region. So
8: that's true.
6: There's that.
9: Yep. There you go. Boom.
8: I'm going to use the word region. They write me again. They've written me a couple of times now. They write me again. Next time, the use of the word region will happen, without a doubt.
9: You're going to have to screen record this.
8: I'm going to have to what? Screen record it?
9: Yeah.
6: But that is the subject line.
8: The Big Bend region?
6: Yes.
8: Then pick a cheek?
6: Yes.
8: Really?
6: Sorry. I was getting a text message.
8: Uh-huh. The Pentagon releases more UFO files. This is kind of a nice update. I want to get all the UFO files possible. I think that we are smart enough as human beings in the United States of America to accept whatever the hell's going on. You got to be pretty damn arrogant to think there's no other life anywhere out in space. I mean, that's just kind of dumb. So you would have to think that there's something else out there. You'd have to think that our government knows what it is. You'd have to think, as usual, they treat us like babies. Although we're children this week with the Big Bend region, they're treating us like babies by not saying, okay, here's the truth. Here's what's really going on. Yes, we do have beings. No, we don't have beings. Yes, we do have crash sites. No, we don't have crash sites. Well, they're releasing even more. This is from CBS News. Could be fake. Pentagon releases more UFO files, including documents on secretive military programs. Stephen Beckett wrote this one, for goodness sakes. Out of Washington, the Pentagon today released its sixth batch of unidentified anomalous phenomena, UAPs, or UFOs, including dozens of documents detailing a military program that commissioned studies of warp drives, wormholes, and injuries that researchers linked to a possible encounters with unknown craft. Today's release includes a total of 71 files, 67 provided by the Defense Department, and 4 from local law enforcement in Colorado. There are 55 PDF files, 15 video files, and 1 audio file. Most of the files, 64 out of the 71, contain redactions. The dates of the documents range from 1952 to 2025. The most noteworthy documents deal was a secretive military initiative known as the Advanced Aerospace Weapons System Applications Program. The Defense Intelligence Agency established the program in 2008 to study various aerospace threats decades into the future. The initiative ended in 2012. One document describes the goals of the program and requirements for contractors who would work on it. One aspect of the future threat environment involves advanced aerospace weapon system applications. The objective of this program is to understand the physics and engineering of these applications as they apply to the foreign threat out to the far term, i.e. from now through the year 2050. From primary focus on the breakthrough technologies and applications that create discontinuities. You know what I mean? Why even release it if you can't?
9: Did AI write this?
8: Right?
9: Come on. Yeah.
8: We should check their math.
6: Big Bend.
8: Yes, Big Bend. From space, I understand you could see the region much better.
9: Wow.
8: In the Big Bend.
6: Allegedly. What?
8: What? It's all about science.
6: Parliament, yeah.
8: Do you want to talk about the shuttle landing again?
6: I was just doing the stupid European vacation. Big Bend, Parliament.
8: Exactly right.
6: Sam has no idea, but...
9: I have no idea. We've
8: seen the vacation movies in our house, Sam.
6: Even though she's been there,
9: I don't remember that specific one.
6: I mean, they're in that stupid like circle, and they're like, "Oh, look, there's Big Ben, Parliament," and like he can't get out of that loop. He keeps driving around in circles.
8: Sam, weekend.
6: Oh my God.
8: Gotta watch some movies. Can you watch at least Rocky?
6: Please.
9: Nope.
8: Wow. You know, Sly has written a book. Can we get him on the show, please?
9: Yeah, let me just hit his brother up first.
8: His brother follows me. I mean, I like out of the blue the other day. I was like, hey, Frank, come on the show sometime. He didn't even respond. I'm like, really?
6: You should say, hey, I'm doing this thing about brothers. Why don't you and your brother come on to the show?
8: That'd be great.
9: Wow.
8: You
6: know, bam.
8: No, I could do that. This is how I'm going to get Frank Stallone to get me Sly. Watch. Frank, how you doing? I'm doing a show, a special show on siblings. Do you have a brother? What?
9: He just has another brother.
8: Yeah, Guido. Guido Stallone's available this weekend. What are you talking about?
6: He's going to bring his other brother, Sam,
8: right,
6: Stallone. So, yeah. Mm-hmm. Like, oh.
8: So, I mean,
6: not Sly.
8: I'm still, I've got to figure out how to weave my way through that. But I mean, he's got a new book out. He should want to come on. How many other Italian talk show hosts are there? They're not that many of us.
9: Like zero, maybe.
8: Was Bongino back on the air or not? I mean, it's an Italian name. I'm assuming he's Italian.
9: He does a podcast.
8: So are we calling that a talk show?
9: No.
8: Wow. Mm. Wow, you use the high tone for Bongino?
6: It seems like...
8: You don't have to do that, are you?
6: Seems like that there's another Big Bend region happening over there because, like...
8: Wow.
6: Her mic went down again.
8: I mean... You know, yeah, that's right. For some reason, your mic has its own, you know, sensibility. It does whatever it wants. 888-941-PAGS, 888-941-7247, JoePags.com. We're not going to take any calls on what I should have said in response to that email. That's not happening.
9: Oh, I better close all these lines.
8: No calls on that. But if you were me, how would you get Sly in the show? And secondarily, what are these UAPs or UFOs? They're now releasing stuff from a 70-year span. Why can't we just know? Why aren't we trusted enough to know? We fund and finance the government. We're not allowed to know what they know about UFOs. Give me a break. 888-941-PAGS, 888-941-7247, JoePags.com. Got to remind you about what authorities in Kentucky said. An officer ran the same two license plates 2,000 times. Think about that. They belonged to the mother of his child. She had an order of protection against him. He didn't hack anything. He just typed in a plate. That's the kind of technology that's out there. One of 120,000 cameras, the Washington Post found at least 50 more. Most were watching women. Audit logs show a police chief ran 600 searches on two plates alone, his ex's and her teenage daughter's. 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It doesn't tell you where she sleeps. 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
8: More of the Joe Pags Show coming up on 630 KHOW. 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
8: Hi, great to have you, folks. I appreciate you stopping by. It's the Joe Pag Show. Aaron Mullen at the bottom of the hour. Part of the show we did the other day that we're probably going to make weekly, just where we break down some hot issues and give you our take. And so far been very well received. Go check it out on YouTube, joepags.com/YouTube. A documentary was in the making, or it's already been made, to be honest. It's been shown at a festival or something about Elon Musk, and it looks like it might not be released. And it starts me thinking, did he threaten them? I'm going to sue you if you try to release this. I'm not really sure, but Universal is not going to be releasing it, allegedly. It's from TMZ. Elon Musk documentary, Universal, We Have a Problem, the writers write. Universal's much-anticipated Elon Musk documentary may not have liftoff after all, and it sounds like it could be grounded for good. There's no release date for Musk, and there's a belief in Hollywood that Universal will ultimately decide against releasing the film altogether, according to The Hollywood Reporter. The documentary was shown at the Venice Film Festival earlier this month, generating tons of headlines, but the wider audience may be shut out. Elon's first wife, Justine Wilson, opened up in the documentary about their marriage, claiming that her ex treated her as if she were his employee. Justine said in the film, "I've learned the term gaslighting through my relationship with Elon." Meanwhile, another one of Elon's exes, Ashley St. Clair, claims she turned down $40 million, a $40 million NDA, so she could speak freely about him and appear in the film. However, the SpaceX founder told TMZ Ashley was never offered $40 million and has a history of making false claims. We reached out to Universal so far, no word back. I don't know, man. Offer me $40 million, I might stay out of the film. I'm just going to put it out there. And now if the film isn't released, the story isn't told, whatever the story is that she has, and you don't get the $40 million. And I would have to think Elon Musk had somebody at this film festival, or somebody saw it, or somebody got a copy of it, or whatever, and said, all right, you can release it, but I'm going to sue your face off, because you've got a bunch of people who clearly aren't in his life anymore that probably aren't telling a very nice story. But $40 million, what do you think? Say $40 million. I mean, that's a consideration, isn't it?
9: Yeah, that's a lot.
8: Or appear in the movie. $40 million or appear in the movie. I just won't be in the documentary. I'm fine with that.
9: Yeah, same.
8: Elon, if you're listening, he probably is. We've got a great radio station in Austin. If you're listening, listen, I'm going to appear in a documentary soon. Unless you want to make a deal. You know what I'm saying? What?
9: Me too.
8: I mean, Paul, you want to make that claim too? You want to be in the documentary?
6: Oh, this isn't a documentary?
8: Wow. Oh, we're good. Documenting the Big Bend.
6: Oh, over.
8: Wow. That entire region, to be honest. 888-941-PAGS, 888-941-7247, JoePags.com. Stay here.
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19: 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Several media outlets to be banned from the White House.
20: President Trump saying he's banning three major news organizations, CNN, MS Now, and Politico, from the White House because he doesn't like their coverage.
21: We are banning them, yes, we are, and there may be others to follow.
20: With Robert F. Kennedy Jr. standing silently behind him, the president also defending his threat to tear down the Kennedy Center.
19: ABC's Mary Bruce now on that White House press ban. The White House Correspondents Association saying, quote, the president said it plainly in the Oval Office, describing his own planned action as a ban on the free press. Also today, the president announcing a deal with Denmark to bolster the U.S. military presence in Greenland after months of threatening to take the island by force from the NATO ally. The power grid in Cuba collapsed today, millions of people across the island without electricity. Cuba says the problem started with transmission lines in the western part of the country. This is ABC News.
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22: Here's a look at the roads across the metro area right now. There is an accident on northbound I-25 approaching Spear. We're seeing stop-and-go traffic all the way back from 6th. An accident on southbound I-225 approaching I-25 with backups past the DTC Boulevard. And that crash has been moved off to the right shoulder on westbound I-70 after I-225. With a look at traffic, I'm Vita Urbonis.
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0: been a busy week in news. I'm talking about Sydney Sweeney being canceled again, and she just doesn't care. Macklemore kicked off the Ed Sheeran tour, and for some reason, Ed Sheeran is the bad guy. That doesn't make any sense. You've also got Gavin Newsom fly fishing with Jake Tapper, mentioning that he won't be running if Kamala Harris is running. And Thomas Massie, of course, would like to impeach Pete Hegseth. I got with Aaron Mullen, international news star, to talk about all this and then some. I think you're going to like this. We think that we've got a day or two where we've got a little downtime and we can catch up with stuff. And then Macklemore does something stupid. And then Robert Kraft somehow, the owner of the Patriots, is involved. And Sidney Sweeney is wearing no clothes and holding footballs up in certain areas. And Lindsay Clancy is somehow a savior, but she's a mass murderer. I mean, there's always so much going on. Let's start with one that you and I talked about earlier. Macklemore is a guy who I only know as the guy who did the song One Love. One Love was about same-sex marriage or same-sex relationships. This is the guy that's now supporting Gaza, that's run by Hamas. I wonder how they would. I suggest he go to Gaza and literally do his little rap about One Love. What do you think?
1: It is the greatest example of the utter hypocrisy and insanity of all of these people. Joe, they are the same. They are all the same. He is essentially now platforming a terrorist group that would hang every person he was platforming a decade ago.
0: Yes.
1: And it does not compute. At least if he had some awareness of how stupid this all was, I'd have more respect for him. If I thought, okay, you understand, but you've got an agenda, whatever. He is utterly clueless. And can I make the point? This is what is frustrating me, Joe, when it comes to this issue, Sydney Sweeney as well, which we'll get into in just a little bit.
0: Yeah.
1: It is the dishonest framing of it. So all of a sudden now, I'm seeing people come out and saying, Macklemore, he's fighting for humanity. What a hero. Look, Robert Kraft, he's against free speech. No, sorry. Macklemore, A, is lying. It's not a political issue. It's not like he's just chosen a side that other people disagree with. He is saying something that is completely untrue. And he's got every right to say it, by the way.
0: Yeah.
1: But Robert Kraft doesn't have to put him on one of his stages. It's the dishonest framing. It's the same as Sydney Sweeney in that she's anti-women in sport. No, she's taking off her kit to do a gambling ad. It has nothing to do with women in sport. It's kind of straw man argument.
0: I got to jump in and ask you a serious question. Do you think Macklemore's lying or is he just stupid? It's one of the two. I don't think he's lying. I think he's stupid.
1: Question. Oh, I think he's utterly stupid, without doubt. But I also think that there is a hatred within him. And you saw him dress up as a Jew, prosthetic nose, 10 years ago and had to apologize for it. He is as anti-Semitic as they come. So I'm sorry, he may be stupid, he may be lying, he's full of hate. And again, he has every right to be that way. I actually enjoy it when people are because they expose themselves. Right. But I tell you what, Robert Kraft doesn't have to put him on his own stage and propel his news out to the masses.
0: I'm going
1: to
0: show the people the picture you're talking about. This is Macklemore, who's actually, this is a parody, a satire, and a gross, disgusting one of a Jewish person. Now, let me give you the video of what he did in concert. He was lucky to be in this concert tour with Ed Sheeran because nobody's heard of Macklemore since 1998.
2: I've been trying to figure out a way to say this all day. One of the reasons why I wanted to come on this tour was because I wanted to stand up here on stages and stadiums across America and say two words that are very near and dear to my heart, Free Palestine.
0: People cheering for no reason.
2: I said Free Palestine. I want those words to be loud and clear so the people from Gaza all the way to the occupied West Bank know that we have not forgotten them.
0: And I don't want to throw off, so I'm going to stop it there. Go ahead.
1: A couple of things, and then I'm going to throw it over to Joe because I want your take.
0: Please.
1: But the Free Palestine, who from, Macklemore? Who from? Hamas? Great, because I would love to free Palestine as well from Hamas. What has he now done? He's now said, I will donate my $1 million from the first part of this tour to organizations that he says will help. UNRWA is one of them, Joe, who was running through the fence and dragging killed Israelis on October 7 back into Gaza as part of the Hamas attack. UNRWA. Yep. How many people have UNRWA come out and said, we're part of October 7? Multiple people. They are a terrorist organization themselves. So if McLemore actually gave a tinker's cuss about children in Gaza, like I do, like you do, like we all should,
0: absolutely,
1: then he would identify who the enemy is, the terrorists who give them a life sentence when they are born, because all they care about is killing Israelis and Jews and destroying their own people in the process. If he cared about kids in Gaza, he would not be supporting the organization that raises those children to shoot and kill Jews. He is a walking hypocrite. He's dangerous, and he can continue to scream his lies everywhere he wants, but I'm sorry, people who own those properties and those platforms have every right to say, sod off, you knob.
0: It is, well, I couldn't have said it better, but let me simplify it even more, because out of you and me hosting a show, I think that I'm the simpler one. He doesn't know what free Palestine means, because free Palestine literally means get rid of Israel. Free Palestine means from the river to the sea, Jordan River to the Mediterranean Sea. That's what it means. It means Israel doesn't exist. And when you say occupied West Bank, a guy like that thinks we should go back to the 1967 borders. Well, before the 67 war that you brought for no reason, you had the West Bank, along with the East Bank, which is actually the Palestinian state, Jordan. So the idea that you can say free Palestine, two words, free Palestine, you echo, free Palestine, he can say that like that means something. It doesn't mean anything. Either he's a dimwit, or you called him a knob or something, or he's a guy that really doesn't understand the geography that we're talking about here. And later in that, and I had to stop it, by the way, later he talks about, and to my Jewish brothers and sisters, I love you so much, to the Columbia people that stood up for the right. What are you talking about? This is the same freaking guy. This is the guy that thinks that Jewish people will hear him and say, oh, he must really like us too because he mentioned us. No, this is a guy who's either deluded or he's stupid or he's being paid. And Aaron, I'm not sure which one it is.
1: It could be all three of them. And Joe, the other element to this, genocide, it's a genocide. No, it's not. Even the worst organizations, the ones that are so farcical, like the UN, ICC, they even say it is not a genocide. Right. So he is so full of it. And Joe, you are far simpler than I will ever be. And I own that. I am a complex. I'm a woman. We are complex. But let me make it even simpler than your more simple take of my take.
0: Yeah.
1: It's a concert. Nobody cares.
0: Exactly.
1: Nobody
0: right.
1: cares, McLemore. You're just there to fill in time. No one bought a ticket to see you.
0: How about the other four opening acts that decided they're going to quit? You know, if I had an opportunity to play with Ed Sheeran, I'm a musician, I'd love to do that. I'd shut my freaking mouth and ask Ed what I can get him to drink. You know what I mean?
1: And also,
0: and you're in front of how many thousands of people?
1: A million bucks is an opening act. Sorry.
0: I have no idea. Well, what has he ever done other than that stupid love song? I don't know. Other than have a funny haircut. I don't know what he does. Now, I don't know if you saw this because you were busy doing interviews, but Robert Kraft has now doubled his donation.
1: Yeah.
0: Robert Kraft says, I'm going to give $2 million to Palestinian relief. I don't think he's going to these horrible organizations that McLemore is donating to. But I mean, but at the end of the day, you're not going to one-up Robert Kraft. It's his arena. It's something that he's sponsoring as far as a tour. Ed Sheeran is out there entertaining. You're way too young to remember this, Aaron. And by the way, go follow Erin on her page too, Erin_Molin, over on YouTube. She has an incredible show. What happened with Barbara Streisand was George W. Bush was the president. You're paying $1,250 for a seat in one of the closer rows. And she stops the show midway, brings out a George W. Bush impersonator and makes fun of the president for 15, 20 minutes in the middle of a concert. This is why I stopped watching football in America. I know you think it's soccer. It's not. It's football. But this is why I stopped watching football, because people are taking a knee and they're wearing, you know, cops as pigs on their socks. Can't they just do what we paid them to do?
1: That's it.
0: Sing to me. Play for me. Do what it is that you do.
1: And it's a great segue, Joe, because I agree entirely. I need escapism. We all do. There's enough tragedy and conflict in the world that when we go to watch sport or entertainment or movies or anything else, We don't want to be bombarded by it. But let's keep in that sports state, if we may, and hit Sydney Sweeney.
0: Yes.
1: I need to know your take. Your take. Eyes up, Joe. I need to know your take. Your take as a red hot-blooded male. Because what has frustrated me so much, and just because I can't compete with the rig of Sydney Sweeney, mind you, I come close, it's not that. It's that the, as I alluded to earlier, the fact that all these female athletes, who are amazing, by the way, have taken a sports betting ad with a woman who has basically made a name for herself by having big assets and showing them, and turned this into, she's anti-women's sport. This is women's sport. This is going to damage women's sport. I had this man send me a message earlier this morning saying, I'm a young woman's sporting coach, and I'm so worried this is going to stop enrollments. No, it's just so silly. It won't. It has nothing to do with it. Joe, what's your take?
0: I've got a wife and a mother. I've got three sisters. I've got five daughters. I've got two granddaughters. And if they came to me and said, what do you think about this? I'm thinking about doing it. I would say, I'd rather you not, but it's your body.
1: Absolutely.
0: Now, there's nothing at all in that ad that suggests to me that Sydney Sweeney is trying to tell us she's got some sort of prowess in sports. Nothing whatsoever. She wants you to go and bet on some betting site or something, and she's holding up different sporting items that cover her body. There are a couple of things here that I'm sure you already know, and you're probably going to be able to expand on this even better than I. But ESPN every year shows naked athletes. Every single year in their magazine, to sell the magazine, they show naked athletes who've got incredible physiques. They've worked very hard for them, and it's called art. So that's art, but if Sydney Sweeney does it, it's not art. She's selling her soul, selling her body. It's not an OF page. It's nothing like that. And let me finish with this, because you alluded to it already, and I'm sure you're going to take this to the next level. You've got people, women, who literally are okay with men competing against women, taking spots from women, taking opportunity from women, taking trophies from women, complaining about a woman because they're pretending she's acting like she's a sportswoman or an athlete. She's not. They are so disconnected, it's not even funny. But the hypocrisy, as you talked about with McLemore, is through the roof. Look at my face. It's going to explode because the hypocrisy is more than I think I've ever seen in my adult life. I've been around a long time.
1: I've been around far, far less a time than you
0: far
1: have.
0: Less.
1: I had to lie. I had to lie on the floor in my studio before and put my feet on the wall because I'd read somewhere that will help bring down my blood pressure, and that's not even a joke. You're so right with the men and women's sport. I actually went through and had a look at some of the profiles of the loudest voices condemning Sydney Sweeney for this ad and saying how much it impacts women in sport. Not one post supporting Sophie Cunningham. Not one post supporting the right of young girls to not have to share a locker room with a boy and get changed in front of a boy. And I looked through, I think I looked up 10 of them. The other thing I'd say, I'm the mother of an 8-year-old girl. I've been in the public eye for 20 years. I understand the impact of body image pressures, and I would not want my daughter to do this. Absolutely. It doesn't mean that I'm making a negative judgment. The ad is not my cup of tea, Joe. I don't warm to it. I'm not its target market. But what I won't stand for is the utter hypocrisy of these people now shaming her when they actually don't stand for anything. And I'll tell you something that's been mostly overlooked in a lot of this, and it happened on The View. In fact, I know why it's been mostly overlooked, because no one watches The View. Whoopi Goldberg weighed in, and she was saying, yes, and I know that all these athletes like Serena Williams post nude as well, and they posed on the cover of magazines, but they're really athletic in their bodies and they're muscly, so it's okay. Sorry, this is the I Am Woman, hear me roar.
0: She didn't say that.
1: Raging feminist movement. She said it. She said it. I used it in my show this morning. So now, according to the left nutcases, a woman may show her body if it is muscly and honed, but if it is just super hot, not allowed. That's tacky and that's dangerous and that's damaging. She actually said this, and the women on The View, you know what they're like?
0: Oh, the whole audience probably went, oh my God, yes, muscly women is so awesome.
1: Yeah, you know what I mean? The audience. Like, can you believe she said that? And they all just kind of nodded and clapped. So now Whoopi Goldberg is determining what type of female body is acceptable to show and what type is not.
0: The whole thing is so disgusting because, again, let's go back to it. First of all, kudos to Sydney Sweeney because she just doesn't care. She doesn't care that these people complain about her jeans. She doesn't care that people are complaining about this stupid ad. Just like Sophie Cunningham, she doesn't care if you call her this, that, and the other. She's going to point at you anyway. I mean, at the end of the day, if we're getting our guidance from Whoopi Goldberg, who, depending on whether the Ozempic is working or not, is a different shape every day, if you're relying on her as our guide, I don't know if you knew this because you're too young. Whoopi Goldberg was a comedian. Whoopi Goldberg did comedy movies. Whoopi Goldberg is somebody who made us laugh. I mean, the idea that she's the moral compass in this country, give me a break. Come on.
1: That's crazy.
0: So Sydney Sweeney's going to keep on doing what she's doing, but now I want to shift to Massachusetts. In Massachusetts, you've got a state where Maura Healey, who is the governor, signed a piece of legislation that you may abort the child as it's being born. And there were women surrounding her clapping raucously. That, wow, this is so great. You kill the kid. That's the same state where Lindsay Clancy almost got away with admitting to killing her three children with exercise bans. So there was one guy who held out. It was 11-1. They wanted to exonerate her. And everybody complained he wasn't following the law. He wasn't following the instructions. And they were lighting him up because, Aaron, it was being presented to us that it was a white Christian heterosexual man. Turns out he's black. Uh-oh. Mm-hmm. That changed everything. And for about 3 days, the left nut jobs were silent. From your vantage point, as you're watching this case, as a mother of a beautiful child, as I'm the father of five beautiful children, what did you see in that case? Could you even come to terms with the fact that there's a chance nobody will be held responsible for killing these three kids?
1: Even, Joe, in my wildest dreams, I could not have foreseen the way this would have played out, and not just what nearly occurred in that courtroom, but the reaction of the masses is terrifying to me. And I spoke about Whoopi Goldberg a few seconds ago, Gayle King, and her reaction to finding out that this juror who had held out was a man of color was utterly insane, but the most revealing thing you will see. And she was in shock, and she said, I need a moment. And my belief was, as an Australian looking into America, that this whole fighting for racial equality and civil rights movement was so that nobody ever would be or should be judged based on the color of their skin. Yet what she was just doing was exactly that. What characteristics should a black man have, Gail? Why are you so shocked and appalled? And by the way, as a white woman, I am at the altar of this man. Because guess what? Of all of them there, he has determined that a woman who murdered her three children, knowing what she was doing, all of the preamble that occurred, I'm sorry, of course she's insane. But you do not murder your children. It is not an excuse. You knew what she was doing, and he did his job.
0: We're back after this on the Joe Pag Show. Stay here.
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0: 630 KHOW, Denver's talk station. 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
9: Stopping by. The show continues after the show over on YouTube, joepags.com/YouTube. I do appreciate you being here. A lot planned for next week as well. We'll be on top of breaking news as we always are. Don't miss a second of the show on all these great radio stations. 3 hours a day isn't asking a lot. You get 24 hours. I can't have a little of that. Appreciate you stopping by, though. That is Sam. That is Polo. I am Joe. I did post my monologue about Hassan Piker wanting Iran, or saying Iran having news would be actually a good thing. Go check it out on YouTube. Have a good weekend.
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20: ABC News, I'm Dave Packer. Several media outlets to be banned from the White House.
21: President Trump saying he's banning 3 major news organizations, CNN, MS Now, and Politico, from the White House because he doesn't like their coverage.
22: We are banning them, yes, we are, and there may be others to follow.
21: With Robert F. Kennedy Jr. standing silently behind him, the president also defending his threat to tear down the Kennedy Center.
20: ABC's

0: New cases since Wednesday, bringing the outbreak to 767 illnesses. And the health department is warning of possible measles exposure at Children's Hospital of Philadelphia.
1: And now the state is requesting assistance from the CDC's disease detectives to help contain the outbreak. But the state is also saying it would rescind that request if the CDC did not acknowledge the 4 measles deaths it had reported. It comes after an online feud between Health Secretary RFK Jr. and Pennsylvania Governor Josh Shapiro about the deaths. Yuri Benajad, ABC News. New York.
0: New York Yankees placing 3-time AL MVP Aaron Judge on the 10-day injured list because of a right calf strain. It means Judge will miss most of the remaining regular season. A rare humpback whale sighting off the Northern California coast. The whale was seen in the San Francisco Bay Area in a delta in the Sacramento River, about 60 miles from the ocean. Dave Packer, ABC News.
2: Broncos are getting ready for their home opener against the Jaguars on Sunday, and so are the FBI and FAA, which are enforcing a no-drone zone around Empower Field during NFL games. FBI Denver's Vicky Magoye says drones pose a major challenge for law enforcement.
3: When these operators have their drones in restricted airspace, that is something that needs to be intercepted and investigated.
2: And airspace within 3 miles of Empower Field at Mile High is restricted from 1 hour before until 1 hour after any NFL event. And the Broncos are trying to put Monday night's season opening drubbing by the Chiefs in the rearview mirror. Cornerback Pat Surtin on the team's approach.
4: We just got to focus on getting better day by day and honing in on the small details. And I think that's what's going to separate us. But, you know, it's still early in the year. Going into our second game, we know what we need to correct. Every week's a new challenge. So, you know, you got to bring the intensity no matter what.
2: That's the latest. I'm Carrie Mack.
5: Now, impact traffic.
6: Here's a look at the roads across the metro area tonight. There is an accident on westbound I-70 just after Wadsworth. And we are also looking at both directions of I-70 closed at Kipling for critical bridge repairs. I-70 traffic will use the on and off ramps to get around the closure. And Kipling is also closed to traffic under I-70. That accident has cleared on northbound I-25 at Spear. I'm Fitter Bonus with traffic.
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0: That allocates codes which identify flights on radar. And the Fat Bear Week brackets are finally out. The contest to see who packed on the most weight before hibernation includes two new competitors, Bear 89, Otis Backpack, and 151 Walker. Good luck. Dave Packer, ABC News.
1: FBI and Denver police want to remind you ahead of the Broncos home opener that there is a no-drone zone at Empower Field at Mile High on game days. FBI Denver's Vicky Magoye says the FAA tries to establish temporary flight restrictions during any event where there's huge crowds of people.
2: And in the case of an NFL game, that temporary flight restriction, or TFR, is within 3 miles of the field 1 hour before and 1 hour after the game.
1: And many in Broncos country are concerned after the team's poor performance in the season opening loss to the Chiefs. The schedule doesn't get any easier as they host last year's AFC South champion, the Jaguars. Quarterback Bo Nix says there's a lot of room for improvement, but the team isn't worried.
3: We're not going to press the panic button. You know, we're not freaking out. We're not starting from scratch or anything. We feel like we're still in a good spot, and we just didn't play great by any means, and we got to play better.
1: That's the latest. I'm Carrie Mack.
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4: This is Lee Habib, and this is Our American Stories, the show where America is the star and the American people. And we love to tell stories about everything on this show, including the American dream and the law. This next story, the story of Justice Antonin Scalia, is about both. Here to tell the story of this remarkable man and judge is James Rosen, author of Scalia, Rise to Greatness. And by the way, you can find our discussion of the earlier life of just

0: airspace and operate your drone where it shouldn't be or in an unsafe manner, because you risk it being confiscated.
1: Besides having your drone confiscated, you could face civil fines of up to $75,000. And the Broncos struggled on both sides of the ball in their season opening, lost to the Chiefs. They faced Trevor Lawrence and the Jaguars in their home opener on Sunday. Cornerback Pat Surtain.
2: They're on a hot streak right now. They got some great weapons offensively as well. And, you know, Trevor looks like he's dialed in offensively with that offense.
1: KOA coverage of Sunday's Broncos-Jaguars game starts at 8 a.m. with kickoff set for 2:05. That's the latest. I'm Carrie Mack.
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0: He's Eric Cronin. I'm Gary McNamara. Welcome in. Good morning. By the way, I had the greatest thing happen to me yesterday while at the cardiologist. You know, I'm an old guy, so I mean, it's a...
1: We're
0: done with everything. He goes, oh, one more thing. He said, apparently there's a huge mistake on your date of birth. And he just smiled, and I went, yes!
1: Yes! Oh my gosh, that's great. That's great. No, I mean, seriously.
0: So much fun.
1: I've passed a lot of mirrors, and I'm 10 years younger than you. You've aged a lot better than me. You clearly don't have children and grandchildren. Although you do, kind of. Yeah, I mean, your nephew, you raised your nephew, so,
0: you know. I don't have a wife.
1: Yeah, there's that, too. I wasn't going to say that. Thanks a lot.
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3: ABC News, I'm Dave Packer in Washington, D.C. Singers and live performances. As hundreds gathered in the Kennedy Center Friday night, they were outside forming a human chain in opposition to President Trump's takeover of the memorial and his threat to demolish it. President Trump says he's banning three major news organizations, CNN, MS Now, and Political, from the White House because he doesn't like their coverage.
4: We are banning them, yes, we are, and there may be others to follow.
3: In a statement, Politico responding, quote, we will vigorously defend our First Amendment rights against any attempt to restrict them. Warren Buffett stepping down as chairman of Berkshire Hathaway. Buffett stepped down as CEO of the company late last year. His son Howard will succeed him as chairman. Pain at the pump, the price for a gallon of regular gas, now $4.47, according to Gas Buddy. Diesel prices averaging $6.44 a gallon. This is ABC News.
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10: This is Dan. I'm going to be in trial all week. Going to be an all-star lineup of folks sitting in, including Heidi Gnall, George Brockler, Aaron Lee, Christy Burton Brown. It's going to be a great ride. Hope you're part of it.
11: 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Gary McNamara and Eric Hurley talk about everything from politics to social issues and news of the day. Whether you're up late or you're just starting your day, welcome to the show. From the Relief Factor Studios, this is Red Eye Radio.
12: All across America, we are Red Eye Radio. He is Eric Hurley and I'm Gary McNamara. Welcome and good morning. That story out of L.A., the news chopper crash and some of the horrific video from inside. And the video is horrific because it's the video from inside. The helicopters are looking down at this accident. You can see obviously the helicopter is falling.
13: Yeah.
12: And then, you know, it goes dark, but it was News Chopper 4 belonging to NBC 4 in Los Angeles. Mm. And it always brings me back to when I worked at a radio station in Buffalo, New York back in 93.
13: Yeah.
12: And it was early, it was January 93, and I was only there for a couple of months. It basically had transitioned me into another job when I went to Illinois. But I was trained by a guy by the name of Mike Rosman. Mm. And he was like the engineer, but he was also the traffic helicopter guy. Yeah. And on January 11th of that year, they went up to cover the traffic, and it was really foggy, and they ran into power lines over the Niagara River, probably about 6 miles above the falls, and went into the water, and both the pilot and Mike were killed, 48 years old. Mm. I'll never forget that, because you know, and that was when there was a lot of questioning at that point as to whether traffic helicopters were

0: press play.
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16: Now, it's Red Eye Radio. Gary McNamara and Eric Harley talk about everything from politics to social issues and news of the day. 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
18: Hi.
17: So I was right the first time when yesterday when I said...
18: Macklemore,
17: the rapper who is now off the... Sharon tour, as is all of his openers are now the rest. I don't know how many openers there were. I know there was one or two. So they've all going to quit the tour, because if you're not going to be anti-Semitic on that tour, they don't want you.
18: Yeah. Wow.
17: And Ed Sheeran said I did see where he said he does not bring, you know, politics into his show. It's about the music. And then the interview, and I talked about this yesterday, because you and I watch a ton of Rick Beato's, you know, podcast.
18: Yeah.
17: And all of a sudden, because I watched it over vacation, all of a sudden I'm like, oh my gosh, dude, this is becoming, it's something you and I've talked about, the interviews, the great interviews that he does, and the interview with Johnny Resnick from the Goo Goo Dolls, formerly the Sex Maggots.
18: True story.
17: True story, yes.
18: True story.
17: Johnny Resnick from the Goo Goo Dolls just said, he goes, look, and he goes, I've got listeners, I got friends from every political bent.
18: Oh, yeah, yeah.
17: And he said, you know, music's the, he goes, I view music as the starting point. Music's the starting point, you know, that can unite us. We're all in one place together. We're all enjoying the music. You go back, you all feel good about yourself.
18: Well, it's kind of like sports, right? We've talked about that. You know, you come together for the home team, except here in Dallas, and we are, if you're... or if you're a music fan, you come together for the artists or the group, except Nickelback. It's everybody who enjoys the fans, right? Or enjoys the music. The
17: music, yeah.
18: Yeah, I was, I was at a place... And they were playing In the Air Tonight.

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1: ABC News, I'm Dave Packer in Washington, D.C. Singers and live performances as hundreds gathered in the Kennedy Center Friday night. They're outside forming a human chain in opposition to President Trump's takeover of the memorial and his threat to demolish it. President Trump says he's banning three major news organizations, CNN, MS Now, and Political, from the White House because he doesn't like their coverage.
2: We are banning them, yes, we are, and there may be others to follow.
1: In a statement, Politico responding, quote, "We will vigorously defend our First Amendment rights against any attempt to restrict them." Warren Buffett stepping down as chairman of Berkshire Hathaway. Buffett stepped down as CEO of the company late last year. His son Howard will succeed him as chairman. Pain at the pump. The price for a gallon of regular gas now $4.47, according to Gas Buddy. Diesel prices averaging $6.44 a gallon. This is ABC News.
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8: ABC News, I'm Dave Packer in Washington, D.C. Singers and live performances as hundreds gathered in the Kennedy Center Friday night. They were outside forming a human chain in opposition to President Trump's takeover of the memorial and his threat to demolish it. President Trump says he's banning three major news organizations, CNN, MS Now, and Political, from the White House because he doesn't like their coverage.
9: We are banning them, yes, we are, and there may be others to follow.
8: In a statement, Politico responding, quote, "We will vigorously defend our First Amendment rights against any attempt to restrict them." Warren Buffett stepping down as chairman of Berkshire Hathaway. Buffett stepped down as CEO of the company late last year. His son Howard will succeed him as chairman. Paying at the pump, the price for a gallon of regular gas now $4.47, according to Gas Buddy. Diesel prices averaging $6.44 a gallon. This is ABC News. A recall alert for some Volkswagen drivers.
10: Hang on to your steering wheel. Loss of control is possible because of a problem with the steering rack housing in some Volkswagens and Audis. VW recalling more than 200,000 Tiguans, model year 2018, also 2018 and 2019 Atlases, and Audi Q3s, model years 2019 through 2021. VW says the risk of a crash is greatest during parking or low-speed maneuvers. Wayne Cabot, ABC News.
8: It was a millisecond software defect that caused the cancellation of more than 2,000 flights in and out of the United Kingdom last week. That according to a preliminary report from the country's air traffic services. The defect was in the system that allocates codes which identify flights on radar. And the Fat Bear Week brackets are finally out. The contest to see who packed on the most weight before hibernation includes two new competitors, Bear 89, Otis Backpack, and 151 Walker. Good luck. Dave Packer, ABC News.
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7: Now, it's Red Eye Radio. Gary McNamara and Eric Hurley talk about everything from politics to social issues and news of the day. 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
8: All across America, we are Red Eye Radio. I'm Gary McNamara. He is Eric Hurley. Hey, how are you, Gary?
9: Well, thanks for being here.
8: That sounded like bitter, didn't it? Like,
10: well, no. Here's the thing. My neighbor told me that President Trump renamed Tuesday America Day. And I took from that it was a national holiday.
8: Oh, okay. All right.
10: My dad.
8: How's dad?
10: He's the strongest guy I know personally. And I put him right up there with John McNamara. And I mean that. I'm very serious, but he gets what you get sometimes, and that is, wait a minute, you're not that old. He's 93, and he is, so far, no cognitive issues. But, you know, obviously, physically, some things are going on, an incurable blood cancer that he's had since November of 22. Went to war first time when he was 18 and then went again when I was 4 years old. And, you know, he's the strongest guy I know, again, personally. I've never personally met John McNamara, so I would put them both at, they're just both incredible human beings after everything that they have gone through, their minds and everything else. You know, my dad, the seasoned investigator, your dad, the seasoned engineer. So they had those curious minds. They went, and they also wanted their kids to learn. And he's my hero. My dad is definitely my hero. But he is stable. He is back at home with he's got home nursing care that are very capable for everybody in the professional caretakers out there. You're amazing. I don't know what else to say, because all of us non-professional caretakers, by the way, I am on my way to becoming an unregistered nurse. I'm working at it. I won't be fully registered ever, but I'm learning, because the care requires, and your brother and your sister, who have been amazing with your dad.
9: Full-time caretakers of my father.
10: They are full-time caretakers.

0: Jeez, Eric Cronin. I'm Gary McNamara.
1: Welcome in. Good morning. By the way, I had the greatest thing happen to me yesterday while at the cardiologist. You know, I'm an old guy, so I mean, it's a...
2: We're
1: done with everything. He goes, oh, one more thing. He said, apparently there's a huge mistake on your date of birth. And he just smiled, and I went, yes!
2: Yes! Oh my gosh, that's great. That's great. No, I mean, seriously.
1: So much fun.
2: I've passed a lot of mirrors, and I'm 10 years younger than you. You've aged a lot better than me. You clearly don't have children and grandchildren. Although you do, kind of. You know, I mean, your nephew, you raised your nephew, so,
1: I don't have a wife.
2: Yeah, there's that, too. I wasn't going to say that. Thanks a lot.
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5: ABC News, I'm Dave Packer. Here's the way it sounded outside the Kennedy Center Friday night. Hundreds of people gathering, some singing, as you can hear, in opposition to President Trump's takeover of the memorial and his threat to demolish it. They formed a human chain. President Trump saying Friday that he has a deal with Denmark to bolster the U.S. military presence in Greenland. Danish Prime Minister says the deal will be signed next week. Pain at the pump, the price for a gallon of regular gas, $4.47, according to Gas Buddy. Diesel prices averaging $6.44 a gallon. The price is taking a toll on truck drivers like Sonny Kishore, who lives and works in the South Bend, Indiana area.
6: It affects a lot. I had to find a job and do this because this is my passion, driving, but also being paid and to match up with the cost of living these days is very difficult.
5: Warren Buffett stepping down as chairman of Berkshire Hathaway. Buffett stepped down as CEO of the company late last year. Son Howard will succeed him as chairman. This is ABC News.
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12: ABC News, I'm Dave Packer. Here's the way it sounded outside the Kennedy Center Friday night. Hundreds of people gathering, some singing, as you can hear, in opposition to President Trump's takeover of the memorial and his threat to demolish it. They formed a human chain. President Trump saying Friday that he has a deal with Denmark to bolster the U.S. military presence in Greenland. Danish Prime Minister says the deal will be signed next week. Pain at the pump, the price for a gallon of regular gas, $4.47, according to Gas Buddy. Diesel prices averaging $6.44 a gallon. The price is taking a toll on truck drivers like Sonny Kishore, who lives and works in the South Bend, Indiana area.
13: It affects a lot. I had to find a job and do this because this is my passion, driving, but also being paid and to match up with the cost of living these days is very difficult.
12: Warren Buffett stepping down as chairman of Berkshire Hathaway. Buffett stepped down as CEO of the company late last year. Son Howard will succeed him as chairman. This is ABC News. Florida confirms a dengue fever death. The state is experiencing one of its worst surges in dengue in decades. Meta is facing a lawsuit by more than 70 people who say their intimate moments were recorded by smart glasses.
14: Among those suing are some users in California who say it caught them undressing, going to the bathroom, having sex, entering passwords. One guy who put his glasses on the bathroom counter says it unknowingly recorded him. Meta markets the glasses as a way to hear audio, take calls, capture video without having to whip out a smartphone. It intends to fight these allegations. Wayne Cabot, ABC News.
12: Mississippi will assume the state's largest law enforcement presence for a college football game ever this weekend when Ole Miss hosts LSU. It's not just one of the longest college football rivalries. LSU coach Lane Kiffin left Ole Miss last year before the Rebels entered the playoffs. Dave Packer, ABC News.
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16: If you list your home with Frank Duran, you do get the benefit of his team, but you also get his 30 years of experience.
19: A lot of big teams will hand you off to one of their team members. I'm personally involved. I can't imagine anybody that will have the passion, the drive that I have. That's why I'm involved in every deal.
16: And that's why I recommend him to everyone I know. I'm concerned.

0: its practices. The company denies the findings, but says it reached the agreement to resolve the matter and move forward with its immigration-related hiring program.
1: Anthropic inking a $10 billion deal with AI cloud startup Volta. And AI systems from Anthropic and OpenAI created fake identities in an effort to break into the site GitHub. The UK's AI Security Institute says Anthropic's Mythos and OpenAI's Sol used autonomy and deception to mask the hacks. This comes as more AI models are being caught starting their own hacks. Tech Report. I'm Mark Mayfield.
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5: 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I'm going to be in trial all week. Going to be an all-star lineup of folks sitting in, including Heidi Gnall, George Brockler, Aaron Lee, Christy Burton Brown. It's going to be a great ride. Hope you're part of it.
6: 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Gary McNamara and Eric Hurley talk about everything from politics to social issues and news of the day. Whether you're up late or you're just starting your day, welcome to the show. 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
7: All across America, we are Red Eye Radio. He is Eric Hurley and I'm Gary McNamara. Welcome and good morning. That story out of L.A., the news... chopper crashing, some of the horrific video from inside. And the video is horrific because it's the video from inside the helicopters. They're looking down at this accident. You can see, obviously, the helicopter is falling.
8: Yeah.
7: And then, you know, it goes dark. But it was News Chopper 4 belonging to NBC 4 in Los Angeles. Mm. And it always brings me back to when I worked at a radio station in Buffalo, New York, back in 93.
8: Yeah.
7: And it was early, it was January 93, and I was only there for a couple of months. It basically had transitioned me into another job when I went to Illinois. But I was trained by a great guy, a guy by the name of Mike Rosman. Hmm. And he was like the engineer, but he was also the traffic helicopter guy.
8: Yeah.
7: And on January 11th of that year, they went up to cover the traffic, and there was really foggy, and they ran into power lines over the Niagara River, probably about 6 miles above the falls, and went into the water, and both the pilot and Mike were killed, 48 years old. Mm. I'll never forget that, because you know, and that was when there was a lot of questioning at that point as to whether traffic helicopters were needed.
8: Right.
7: You know, whether it was something, and there was a great debate on that, but he was just a great guy, and it was so terrifying. And then a week later, after the funeral, the station came to me and asked me if I wanted to be the traffic helicopter reporter.
8: Mm.
7: I was only working part-time as a talk show host.
8: Yeah.
7: And I said no, even though the money was good.
8: Mm-hmm.
7: And I just said, no, I wouldn't be interested in doing it. The number one reason is that it's not what I want to do.
8: Right.
7: So,
8: yeah.
7: But they asked me, but I'll just never forget how horrifying that was when it happened. And I've got friends, a lot of friends, who did that for a living. I'm sure you did, too.
8: Oh, well, I was the late Dick Siegel for WVAP, who was a Vietnam vet and Vietnam war hero. In fact, there's some incredible stories of his service in Vietnam. And, of course, he was the partner, long-term partner, on the air with Hal Jay, who still hosts the WBAP Morning News and our flagship station here in town, along with Ernie and Ernie Brown. And
7: Monty used to...
8: And Monty, Monty Cook.
7: Was he in the helicopter?
8: He was for a while.
7: Okay.
8: And it started to change with technology, and they were using for radio reports, for traffic reports, and also sometimes for television traffic reports. Television, of course, if you have the visual, they have TxDOT cameras or DOT cameras, your state cameras,
7: right,
8: that are positioned and that can show you backups. And then what they started using was

0: 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Not just making our mark, but making a difference. Now that's a job for a Girl Scout. Girl Scouts, preparing girls for a lifetime of leadership.
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8: Now, it's Red Eye Radio. Gary McNamara and Eric Hurley talk about everything from politics to social issues and news of the day. Whether you're up late or you're just starting your day, welcome to the show. From the Relief Factor Studios, this is Red Eye Radio.
9: All across America, we are Red Eye Radio. He is Eric Hurley and I'm Gary McNamara. Welcome and good morning. That story out of L.A., the news... chopper crashing, some of the horrific video from inside. And the video is horrific because it's the video from inside. The helicopters are looking down at this accident. You can see that obviously the helicopter is falling.
10: Yeah.
9: And then, you know, it goes dark. But it was News Chopper 4 belonging to NBC4 in Los Angeles. Mm. And it always brings me back to when I worked at a radio station in Buffalo, New York back in 93.
10: Yeah.
9: And it was early, it was January 93, and I was only there for a couple of months. It basically had transitioned me into another job when I went to Illinois. But I was trained by a great guy, a guy by the name of Mike Rosman. Hmm. And he was like the engineer, but he was also the traffic helicopter guy.
10: Yeah.
9: And on January 11th of that year, they went up to cover the traffic, and it was really foggy, and they ran into power lines over the Niagara River, probably about 6 miles above the falls, and went into the water, and both the pilot and Mike were killed, 48 years old. Mm. I'll never forget that, because you know, and that was when there was a lot of questioning at that point as to whether traffic helicopters were needed.
10: Right.
9: You know, whether it was something, and there was a great debate on that, but he was just a great guy, and it was so terrifying. And then a week later, after the funeral, the station came to me and asked me if I wanted to be the traffic helicopter reporter.
10: Mm.
9: I was only working part-time as a talk show host.
10: Yeah.
9: And I said no, even though the money was good.
10: Mm-hmm.
9: And I just said, no, I wouldn't be interested in doing it. The number one reason is that it's not what I wanted to do.
10: Right,
9: so,
10: yeah.
9: But they asked me, but I'll just never forget how horrifying that was when it happened. And I've got friends, a lot of friends, who did that for a living. I'm sure you did, too.
10: Oh, well, I was the late Dick Siegel for WBAP, who was a Vietnam vet and Vietnam war hero. In fact, there's some incredible stories of his service in Vietnam. And, of course, he was the partner, long-term partner, on the air with Hal Jay, who still hosts the WBAP Morning News and our flagship station here in town, along with Ernie and Ernie Brown. And
9: Monty used to...
10: And Monty, Monty Cook.
9: Was he in the helicopter?
10: He was for a while.
9: Okay.
10: And it started to change with technology, and they were using for radio reports, for traffic reports, and also sometimes for television traffic reports. Television, of course, if you have the visual, they have TxDOT cameras or DOT cameras, your state cameras,
9: right,
10: that are positioned and that can show you backups. And then what they started using was actual pings from cell phones. And they could tell, and so you didn't need helicopters necessarily in the air. With television coverage of news, like this event that led to this crash, it is still, of course, necessary. And in Los Angeles, there's a lot of that. Because if you look at the layout of Los Angeles, you know, anything from a high-speed chase or to, you know, anything going on, you know, for television news, that's required. You need to get that

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0: He is Eric Carlin. I'm Gary McNamara. You know, look, on the issues, we look at a ton of different things. We always look at, you know, I'm always going to vote for who is the lesser of two evils. And if you have any type of conservative leanings at all, socially or economically, you're going to get my vote.
1: Yeah.
0: And 100% of the time, that's a Republican.
1: Yeah.
0: But independents and the public at large, the economy right now is the number one issue, which is how much it costs them.
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10: ABC News, I'm Brian Clark. Early voting for the midterm elections underway in several states, including Virginia and Minnesota, where Minneapolis voter Thomas Stengler shared his top issue.
11: Just the prices when you see you can't really afford beef anymore, you can't afford gas, you can't afford all kinds of things. I mean, I do it, but I really hate it.
10: President Trump said the U.S. reached an agreement with Denmark and Greenland that gives the U.S. permanent control over Greenland's security. So far, no official word from Danish officials. The White House Correspondents Association says that President Trump's announcement he's banning CNN, MS Now, and Politico from the White House amounts to a ban on freedom of the press, and it does not depend on whether the president likes a news organization's coverage. Cuba's been paralyzed by another island-wide blackout. Authorities blame a transmission failure in western Cuba. This is ABC News. There's still no decision on whether Lindsay Clancy will be retried for the killings of her three young children. Her attorneys maintain that postpartum psychosis was the cause, but ABC legal contributor Bernarda Villalona says another trial is likely.
1: It's going to trial. I highly doubt that District Attorney Cruz is, number one, going to dismiss the charges. Number two, is going to lower the charges, meaning take off the murder in the first degree and let it proceed as a murder in second degree case. So I think what's going to happen is that ultimately they're going to set a trial date and this case is going to be retried.
10: The one holdout juror from Clancy's mistrial says he's now in hiding and in a statement reiterates he has no doubt about Clancy's guilt. 96-year-old Warren Buffett is stepping down immediately as chairman of Berkshire Hathaway. He is going to become chairman emeritus. Buffett's son Howard will become the new chairman. I'm Brian Clark, ABC News.
12: Music is a bridge between the material and the spiritual. My name is Harvey Lauer, and I'm 82. 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
17: Southbound I-225 is closed after Mississippi due to an accident. Only the shoulder is getting by with backups to 6. Westbound I-70 is closed at Kipling for bridge repairs. The two left lanes are closed starting at Wadsworth. Kipling also closed to traffic under I-70. Outbound Pena also slow from E-470 to I-70. With a look at traffic, I'm Vita Urbonis.
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2: Now, it's Red Eye Radio. Gary McNamara and Eric Hurley talk about everything from politics to social issues and news of the day. 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
3: All across America, we are Red Eye Radio. He is Eric Hurley, and I'm Gary McNamara.
4: Hi.
3: So I was right the first time when yesterday when I said...
4: Macklemore.
3: Macklemore, the rapper who is now off the Sharon tour, as is all of his openers are now the rest. I don't know how many openers there were. I know there was one or two. They've all going to quit the tour, because if you're not going to be anti-Semitic on that tour, they don't want you.
4: Yeah. Wow.
3: And Ed Sheeran said I did see where he said he does not bring, you know, politics into his show. It's about the music. And then the interview, and I talked about this yesterday, because you and I watch a ton of Rick Beato's, you know, podcast.
4: Yeah.
3: And all of a sudden, because I'd watched it over vacation, all of a sudden I'm like, oh, my gosh, dude, this is becoming, it's something you and I've talked about, the interviews, the great interviews that he does, and the interview with Johnny Resnick from the Goo Goo Dolls, formerly the Sex Maggots.
4: True story.
3: True story. Yeah.
4: True story.
3: Johnny Resnick from the Goo Goo Dolls just said, he goes, look, and he goes, I've got listeners, I got friends from every political bent.
4: Oh, yeah, yeah.
3: And he said, you know, music's the, he goes, I view music as the starting point. Music's the starting point, you know, that can unite us. We're all in one place together. We're all enjoying the music. You go back, you all feel good about yourself.
4: It's kind of like sports, right? We've talked about that. You know, you come together for the home team, except here in Dallas, and we are, if you're, or if you're a music fan, you come together for the artists or the group, except Nickelback. It's everybody who enjoys the fans, right? Or enjoys the music. The
3: music, yeah.
4: Yeah, I was, I was at a place, and they were playing In the Air Tonight by Phil Collins. And two of the servers were standing there, and it came up to the drum fill, the probably one of the greatest drum fills of all time. And as a drummer, it's a very, and I've been playing drums since I was 10. It's a very simple but most effective drum fill. And so we're sitting there, and we're all kind of quiet, and I'm looking down, you know, at the receipt, and they're kind of standing there, and then the drum fill comes in, and they're both like, you know, banging their heads to that drum fill, and I'm tapping it on the table in real time. And I said, okay, we all wanted to play air drums in that moment. I said, I'm a drummer, and I could, you know how hard it was for me to restrain. People come together with music.
3: I hear that song.
4: And for sports, yeah.
3: You know what I think of when I hear that song?
4: What's that?
3: Miami Vice.
4: Miami Vice. Oh.
3: And when it was playing, and the car was just,
4: oh my gosh,
3: Tubbs and Crockett in their car just speeding through.
4: That was Michael Mann, right? Didn't he direct that?
3: Yeah. Michael Mann directed that. You don't hear really anything except you see the car just speeding through.
4: Oh,
3: you might hear some car sound in it, but it's just all the lights. And remember, the distinctive lighting that was in there. And that's what I think of every time I see that song. I don't even think about Phil Collins with the song.
4: Right.
3: Immediately, the Miami Vice imagery is there.
4: Yeah. That's crazy.
3: We
4: know where a lot of these artists stand. We know the anti-Semitism that exists in Hollywood, in music, in pop culture in general, and it's on the left. This anti-Semitism, I'm not saying there aren't anti-Semitics on the right, but the right, the majority of the right, is very quick to denounce those individuals and separate them and carve them out from the herd, if you will, because they are not welcome, in my opinion, ever. Anti-Semitism, I don't care who you are or who you

0: vote for it. There's no place in this world for anti-Semitism. But with the left,
1: they promote it.
0: Right. Yep. I mean, I'm waiting for the 28 convention, because apparently they weren't going to have a 26 summer convention themselves. But their 28 convention, who knows?
1: You know, see, and I'm assuming, I mean, this goes back a while, I'm assuming that Johnny Resnick from the Goo Goo Dolls is liberal. How do I know? I remember when he played for a Dennis Kucinich rally.
0: Oh, yeah. Right,
1: that goes back a while, but yeah. I remember when that happened. I'm like, okay, he's probably liberal, but I don't know. Look, these days, it's amazing. Last week, because you know, I did a bunch of stuff last week, so both in Texas and in Florida, and every single person that I met, and I met probably 15 new people that I didn't know. Mm-hmm. And we just started generally talking. And so when they ask you what you do, you're like, okay, this is going to end real quick.
0: Yeah, someone asked me yesterday,
1: Here we go.
0: Yeah.
1: And every single one of the people voted for Trump.
0: Right.
1: Not all were conservative.
0: Yeah.
1: I talked to a few that had always voted Democrat, but when I talked to them on the issues, actually the issues, they were all conservative.
0: Yeah.
1: You know, and we've talked about that many times before. That if you look at the country, and I think I've seen a couple of articles over the last couple of weeks, we still live in a conservative country. Yeah, but you're voting, you're half the country.
0: You're giving power to these radicals.
1: You're giving power to the people that you claim that you don't agree with on the issues. And like I said, we have disagreements with Republicans. Really? You're kidding. You know, but...
0: you heard the show?
1: But Democrats, I mean, they're bat soup crazy on these issues.
0: Right.
1: I mean, when you look at what we played it earlier in the show, when you look at that woman who was testifying before Congress yesterday, a lifelong Democrat, crying, talking about, I've been a Democrat. How can the Democrats betray me? How can they not care about American citizens at all with sanctuary cities? How can they sit there so cold-hearted? How can they be upset and perturbed, you know, at the fact that, you know, we're testifying that our children have been killed by illegal immigrants who you're allowing in this country, and you wish to allow illegal immigrants that are here illegally and have committed other crimes, including violent crimes, you're protecting them and want them to stay in the country.
0: Yeah.
1: How can you justify this? Have you no conscience? Have you no soul? I mean, when you look at something like that, when you look at the radical transgender movement, and I know what Laura Ingraham said, The swing voter doesn't care about that.
0: Mm-hmm.
1: Swing voter only cares about the economy.
0: Mm-hmm.
1: That's the one issue that hits them. Everything else is sort of blah, blah, blah, blah, blah. And I understand that because I do meet people that are completely clueless. I didn't last week, but in my travels, I told you, the people that I meet that are clueless.
0: Mm-hmm.
1: I'll never go back to the couple that I met at the hotel that I stay at in Buffalo when I go see my dad.
0: Right.
1: I'll never forget it. And we started talking and everything else, and the one guy I was talking to, because I explained it, I go, no, that's not what's happening. Here's what happened here.
0: Mm-hmm.
1: Oh, then they moved to the next topic. They didn't say, okay, I was wrong. They just moved to the next topic. Finally, the guy says, well, you know what upsets me is the hypocrisy of conservatives. They claim they're patriotic and they claim they care about the flag, but they'll wear a flag and they break the flag code all the time. They wear flag shirts and flag. I'm like, what the hell are you talking about?
0: What?
1: That's not a flag. That's not a flag by the definition of the flag code.
0: Right.
1: You want me to pull out the flag code? I'll show you. We can go, well, I don't believe anything that I read. That was his answer. And so you actually have a significant number of people that are like that. I don't know what's going on. I don't want to know what's going on.
0: Mm-hmm.
1: I heard this. I can't even tell you where I heard it, but I liked it, and I don't want it fact-checked.
0: Right.
1: That, I mean, when you're dealing with that, what in the hell do you do? When you deal with people who sit there and say, no police.
0: Yeah.
1: no military, no president, no House of Representatives, no Supreme Court, no Electoral College. When you actually do, and you go, can you explain the Constitution? Do you understand it? Do you understand the separation of powers in the three branch of government? And they're completely clueless on the Constitution, yet they want to get rid of it. That's, to me, that's the most frustrating thing. The people that I met last week aren't as frustrating to me, because at least they tell me what they believe on the issues and can explain to me and connect the dots with it. The problem we have in this country are the people that are just pure rage and emotion, no logic, no critical thinking.
0: Don't question anything.
1: Don't question anything that they believe.
0: Right.
1: And then you ask how they came to their beliefs, and they can't even tell you. And when they tell you, it's something absurd like, well, because conservatives don't follow the flag code. And you say, well, explain that. They wear T-shirts, and they wear things with flag emblems on it. And I saw a guy with a half a flag. It wasn't even the 50 stars. He actually said that. I go, wow, that's not a flag. By the flag code, it's a, right. Want me to get you the, let me get the flag code. Let's look it up on my phone right now. No, because I don't believe anything. I don't believe anything. I don't believe anything in the news at all.
0: You know what's interesting?
1: How do you?
0: My dad in the hospital, this was Saturday evening. I always say my dad and I, when we get together, we have our own little talk show. And this one was very brief because apparently he was in the hospital. No, but he was obviously, he was feeling better by that time. He was stable. And he turned the TV on and there was, I think it was the Texas Tech game. I think he was watching it. But he didn't have the sound on. He just wanted, I think, to check the score or something. He said to me basically what you and I have said. Why aren't people asking questions? Why do they not question things? Why do they not? They just say it as a matter of fact. And then, of course, the media is not going to question them. There's no real debate. You know, there's the lobbing of the ball back and forth. You know what it is? It's a game of Pong. Dad didn't say this, but that's the point he was making. There's no real debate. There's no one questioning things. You know, as an investigator, my dad questioned everything. That was his job. Your dad, during his job, during his career, he's an engineer.
1: Well,
0: is that going to work? How does it work?
1: Well,
0: it better work. Or we can't do it.
1: Well, that's why when I was a little bit 14-year-old, I was thinking to myself, is my dad just this arrogant or cocky when he said, what you need to do in business is you need to be right 100% of the time. And I said, Dad, you nobody can be right 100% of the time. He goes, well, then shut the hell up.
0: Don't say a thing until you're right.
1: If you don't know if you're right on these things, because in engineering, you can't be wrong. Yeah. So you better be 100% right in everything that you do. And if you're not, and if you're not sure, then go and find it out.
0: Right.
1: And, you know, that's how I would. And so for the people that I know, the people that I hang around with, all of my family, they may not be involved in what they have to do, critical thinking, but critical thinking is the core of their belief.
0: They question things. They're curious about things.
1: They connect the dots. Curiosity. We've talked about the lack of curiosity that exists out there, because I would want to not sound like an idiot. What are the biggest fears that I had? I didn't want to be a talk radio host.
0: Right. I still don't.
1: Sue, thank you. God rest her soul. Mm-hmm. Was the one who apparently saw something in me and said, well, you're going to do the talk show. And I said, I can. She said, I said, I can't and I won't. She goes, Sue, you don't have a choice. And she didn't even give me a raise to do it. She piled extra work and didn't give me a raise. I used to hit her on that as my defense when every time I talked to her. She said, okay, I'm ready. And I'd have to say, thank you for making me do talk radio. Yeah. And why? Well, because as a 55-year-old, this really, 60-year-old, I think she died about 5 years ago, 6 years ago. Mm-hmm. So I told her I probably really wouldn't be employed talking about Lady Gaga or Macklemore.
0: Yeah,
1: or whatever, unless it had something to do with, as we know now, anti-Semitism. But I was scared to death of being wrong.
0: Yeah, yeah.
1: And a listener calling me up or somebody going or a guest going, you don't know what the hell you're talking about. That scared the hell out of me.
0: Yeah.
1: Why? Because it'd be an incredible shame that how dare I went on a public forum and sounded like I was a complete, you know, clueless jerk.
0: Yeah, right. And now you're just a jerk.
1: Now I'm just a jerk.
0: You know things, but you're a jerk.
1: Yeah. Well, I think I know things. No, but we question all the time.
0: No, we tell our, I think we said to our listeners for years, and maybe recently we haven't said it as much, question anything you hear on our program. Do your own homework. When Elon Musk said, you are the media, his point is you have access to the information. You can go out and find that information. You can be what a journalist actually should be. It may take work, but with today's technology, it's right there in your hand, and you can do wonders in terms of finding out for yourself the truth. Not everything is true, of course, on the internet, but people know the truth when they see it, and when there's evidence to back it up, history to back it up, you know it's true. You know you can count on it.
1: You can ask my great nephew or his father, my nephew. Both like sons to me.
0: Yes.
1: And I told them both because they knew early on what I did.
0: Right.
1: And I told them, I said, and sending my great nephew just off to college this week.
0: Yeah.
1: I said, question everything.
0: Right.
1: Just because the professors are there, remember what great grandfather said to you. That just because you got a title does not mean you got an instant infusion of brains. Just because they're a professor doesn't mean they know what they're talking about.
0: Right.
1: I said, as I told you all the time about me, don't agree with me because you love me and you believe I'm your great uncle and I'm in talk radio and on a national forum, so I know what I'm talking about.
0: Right.
1: Question anything that I tell you.
0: Right.
1: Yes. You need to be autonomous in right. your thought process.
0: Right.
1: You need to be a critical thinker of your own. So you make me prove my point. And if you're not happy with my answer, question me more.
0: Right.
1: That's the only way I know how to live.
0: I've been married for 37 years. I tell my wife, question everything except for anything I say.
1: I thought it was yes, dear.
0: And that.
1: Oh, same difference.
0: Well, out loud, I say yes, dear.
1: Okay.
0: In my brain, I'm saying the other thing.
1: We are Red Eye Radio.
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2: 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Typically, the highest rates across major segments are pay for loads negotiated on Sundays, and the highest volume of loads for all segments is seen on Mondays, also the weekday that tends to be the best for flatbed negotiations, yielding the best rates. Owner-operators tend to have less negotiation strength on Tuesday, which shows the lowest weekday spread between brokers' offered rates and actual paid rates. Broker offers tend to rise by Wednesday, as the end of the week is in sight. This day also seems optimal for the 3 o'clock hustle, so called for its reliance on that afternoon time of day, when brokers are getting nervous, to improve negotiation strength. 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

0: Gary McNamara coming up on the bottom of the hour. Just 2 points, two issues here, just in the last couple of days, where you've got nobody in the mainstream media questioning. You know, we talk about everything
1: Right.
0: here.
1: Right.
0: Two different issues. We'll have that coming up at the bottom, or following the bottom of the hour.
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4: ABC News, I'm Brian Clark. High prices, a top issue in this midterm election season. And for Sonny Kishore, a truck driver in South Bend, Indiana, says that's especially true for higher fuel prices.
5: It affects a lot. I had to find a job and do this because this is my passion, driving, but also being paid and to match up with the cost of living these days is very difficult.
4: President Trump said Friday that he is banning CNN, MS Now, and Politico from the White House because he does not like their coverage. The White House Correspondents Association condemned the announcement, saying freedom of the press does not rely on a president liking news coverage. Denmark's foreign minister posted a photo on Instagram of himself and top White House officials, captioned, "Next week should be a good week for Greenland, Denmark, and the USA." President Trump had said the U.S. reached an agreement giving the U.S. permanent control over Greenland security. Nearly 14,000 unionized security workers across California are on strike. This is ABC News.
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9: Crash Boulder Turnpike westbound looks like it is approaching I-25. Looks like the right lane's blocked. Please exercise caution. Outside of that, there's another highway crash. Looks like I-225 northbound on the ramp from DTC Boulevard to Tamarack Parkway. Looks like that ramp is blocked. With traffic, I'm Vic D.
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13: Welcome.
0: Thanks for being here. 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Listen when you choose. It's so easy. And I got a lot of people when I was there to go, you know, how do we find you? It's like,
13: Well, you're not going to find us, but you'll find our show.
0: Right. I go very, very quickly. And I told them how to download the app. And
13: yeah.
0: And some were listening right there. We're
13: oh, wow.
0: In a restaurant.
13: Nice.
0: Listening on their phones right there. And I'm like, well, you don't have to listen right now when I'm here. I don't want to get into a fight if you disagree with me. They were laughing.
13: One of my dad's professional caretakers, actually, young Ryan, who is studying to become a registered nurse and eventually wants to become a doctor. And I told him, I said, you know, because he got into asking me about, because I wanted to make it all about me. While I was sitting there in the hospital with my dad. And so but somehow we got in a conversation while we were waiting on dad in one of his procedures. And I told him, and I said, here, you can Google the, and I said, we have our own app. And he goes, oh, there's the app. And he downloaded right there. So, Ryan, if you're listening, thank you.
0: Sure.
13: To all the professional caretakers that are listening, thank you for listening. Yeah, that's great. Thank you for what you do.
0: I think I made the day of my nurse today when I went to the cardiologist.
13: By leaving,
0: the way, just so everybody knows.
13: By not disrobing and
0: just normal
13: putting
0: screen.
13: A gown on?
0: No, I had my EKG, so I had to take my top off.
13: You did?
0: Yeah, so I'm laying on the bed. I've got my top off. And,
13: she's get an
0: putting
13: EKG.
0: All the, you know, whatever the tape is before the electrodes, whatever.
13: Yeah.
0: You know, she keeps, you know, touching my chest. She goes, I'm sorry if my hands are cold. I'm sorry if my hands are cold. Are you okay? Are you okay? And I said, I'm an old man. I have my top off and a young woman is touching my chest. I'm okay. And she burst out laughing. It just burst out laughing.
13: And then asked for somebody else to take over?
0: No, she knew I was kidding. She's fine. It's just fine. People understand my sense of humor very quickly.
13: Yeah.
0: But it's,
13: you know, when you go, it becomes, the more visits you have and checkups you have and tests you have, it becomes more intimate. By the way, when I was in the hospital for days, and my dad, by the way, I brought his go bag, up there with him. He asked, do I have to put on a gown? And they said, well, no, you know, because of the situation, you don't have to. If you've got a loose T-shirt, you know, and whatever you would like to wear. And he brought pajamas, so he never had to wear a gown. And that was just based on what he was going through. When I was in the hospital in 2019, I told my dad that story. I said, I actually stayed in my jeans. I kept the gown on. I put a gown on, so the gown was my shirt. But I kept my jeans on. I wouldn't, except for when I took a shower. I was like, no, I'm keeping my jeans on.
0: I won't get into the details, but this goes back a couple of years ago when I had to go to the proctologist.
13: Yeah.
0: Not a colonoscopy.
13: Yeah, you can't keep your jeans on there.
0: Something else
13: there. That's a jeans off place.
0: And as that one procedure,
13: we're not
0: going to expand on the procedure.
13: Right.
0: And he said, are you okay with this? You're not uncomfortable? And I started laughing. He goes, why are you laughing? I said, as soon as I come into a doctor's office everything is chemistry and biological in my mind. Don't worry, I'm fine with all of it. Then I asked him afterwards, I said, do you like your job?
13: Yeah.
0: Because as you say, when you go
17: right,
0: when you get older,
17: right.
0: For example, I realize now why I no longer like sports because sports is always about playing the numbers, the percentages, and can they win? What's this? What's
13: yeah,
0: that?
13: Yeah, yeah.
0: What's his percentage? And I've simply changed my numbers from that to my blood sugar is this over this. Okay. What is my, look at this, 123 over 76 with a 54 pulse. Oh,
17: hey,
0: that pulse is a little bit
17: welcome to there. Health Center, everybody. Gary's A1C is what we'll talk about.
0: And what's that PSA number there? I've just switched my numbers to something else. The only thing was, I like the old numbers better because they weren't life and death.
13: Well, A1C does sound like a college sports league, doesn't it?
0: Or a politician from New York.
13: The A1C West.
0: What's your A1C? I hate her. It's... But I was telling, I said, do you like your job? To the proctologist, do you really like? He goes, I love my job.
13: Yeah.
0: And I said, why? He said, because people are so extremely uncomfortable to come in and get some, to get something done if they have a problem
13: in
0: that area. And I put them at ease and they walk out very comfortable and much more understanding that, look, this is a biological problem. This is chemistry, biology, it's got nothing to do with anything else besides that. This is professionally to help you be healthy. And he said, I get great joy out of that. And I go, that's awesome. It really is.
13: Yeah.
0: Because you need all these doctors that do things that you go, that may not be minimally invasive.
13: Yeah. Well, when I showed up for my last colonoscopy, I have another one coming up on our next vacation because I think that's a great thing to do on your vacation.
0: I do mine now on vacation every couple of years, every 3 to 5 years.
13: So the next month, I have that to look forward to. Anyway, the last one, they come in and they say, okay, you're going to have to, fully disrobe and you can put this on. And I said, I'm sorry, I'm here for the teeth cleaning?
0: you know how you're old? This is how you know you're old and concerned about your health all the time.
13: Mm-hmm.
0: That the last time I had my last colonoscopy was December of 24.
13: Mm-hmm.
0: And I remember my doctor telling me, this is my primary doctor before I went in.
13: Right.
0: He said, if you're clear, you'll never have to get a colonoscopy again. He goes, because it would be 10 years and they don't give one after 80. And I said, to hell with that. I said, if I'm clear, I want another one. He goes, insurance might not cover it. I go, I don't care. I'm not waiting.
13: Right.
0: I said, I've had polyps in the past, and I'm not waiting. When you're sitting there telling your doctor that, no way am I not going to get a colonoscopy. I want a colonoscopy. When you're at that point in your life, and that's your mindset, you know you're old.
13: Yeah. Yeah, definitely.
0: Please, I want the colonoscopy. But I want to make sure we get to this because I thought it was interesting as we were talking about critical thinking skills and politics. There are two different issues out there. One we talked about yesterday when you weren't here, and it was AOC and also Arianna Pressley talking about, the lynchings, the 10 black lynchings that happened.
13: Right, right.
0: And talking about the fact that we need to stop this, the epidemic of racial lynching in the United States. And they say those things and nobody questions them. They never get questioned.
13: Right.
0: My God, there's been 10. National Review went through every single one.
13: Hmm.
0: There's no indication of any evidence at all of any type of lynching whatsoever.
13: Wow.
0: There, from what they know, no white people involved in it at all. Not one. Looking at it, and they went through every single one and every investigation of every single one. And I got a text going, yeah, but that's unusual, so they should investigate it. I go, what do you mean it's unusual? You investigate each one of them. That's what you do.
13: Yeah.
0: And that's what they've done. They've investigated each and every one of them. Unusual things happen all the time. Unusual things happening does not automatically mean that I'm going to guess what the cause is without any evidence whatsoever.
13: But or apply the cause, basically project what the cause is and have people and try and convince them that's what it is.
0: Because it's projecting because they weren't saying allegedly or it could be this or that's a possibility. They said it is this. It is lynching.
13: Right.
0: And you have a press that does not sit there and go, that's reprehensible and evil that you did something like that.
13: Right.
0: Because you, what you're doing is you're trying to create racial hatred by lying. You're trying to get one race to hate another race by lying. Well, how do you solve that? You solve that by saying, what's the truth of this all? But the left has no interest in the truth at all.
13: No.
0: It's simply, this happened, so it must be this, even though there's a complete lack of evidence in any of those cases that what you have said, which is a lynching, which is a mob, by the way.
13: Yes.
0: Lynching is a mob that comes after you.
13: Right.
0: There's zero evidence, but again, you didn't question it. The other one is the whole AI thing.
13: Mm.
0: And when you were gone yesterday, I was talking about the whole AI thing. I said, you know what, the problem is, you know, people make instant assumptions.
13: Mm.
0: Well, the CEOs, no CEO ever wants regulation, and they're saying that they want regulation, so there must be something wrong. And I'm sure you and I both know, no, CEOs, especially liberal CEOs, when they know that the public opinion is going in one way, always talk about the fact that, well, we'd like some government intervention here and we can help. Because they want to help create their own regulations and influence it with government.
13: Right.
0: So we all know that already happens, but it's assumed nobody questions it. And we've always said, you question everything. I look at one of the biggest problems is in this whole AI thing is specifically tell me what the doomsday scenario is. Because remember, it first was water and electricity.
13: Right.
0: They're not talking about that anymore. And then it was, you know, we haven't heard that in a month and a half.
13: Right, right.
0: And then it was, then it was, what was the next? Oh, all the jobs are going to be killed. And all of a sudden there were more.
13: Yeah, that
0: saying,
13: started a few weeks ago that the jobs would just, so they would spend all this money in building these centers. And then all of a sudden, boom, you know, I mean, jobs would just go away.
0: That all these jobs go and would not be replaced.
13: Right.
0: Well, that argument's been going on for years on AI, you know, and technology in general.
13: Yeah, right.
0: That jobs would be lost.
13: Automation.
0: And we've said everything. But nothing in history has ever shown that. Why are you making that assumption? And why am I wrong for looking at history and saying, well, I don't know if that's true or not. Why am I automatically demonized when I say history has shown that massive. Because you look at the change, as we've talked about, from the agriculture to the industrial society, happened in less than 100 years, and really there was a 98% of the jobs changed.
13: Yeah. Yeah.
0: Completely changed in less than 100 years.
13: Right.
0: And the society handled it. Will society have to change? Of course. Because my father told me, the job market's never going to adapt to you. You have to adapt to the job market. Duh.
13: Right.
0: Once you know that, you go, well, then it's my job to be prepared. But on the whole doomsday scenario, and Jim Garrity got into it in a National Review because one of the CEOs was talking about chemical warfare, AI.
13: Right.
0: Well, but the concern was terrorists getting into the AI to figure out how to do chemical warfare faster. It wasn't that AI was getting out of control and would create any type of doomsday scenario. None of that was a part of it. It wasn't that AI will go wild. It's will the wrong parties be able to get into places that they shouldn't be able to get into that they can get into now?
13: Yes.
0: Because always hacking has always been a problem. Well, is that the doomsday scenario that we should stop AI? What is he doing? And we have such a reactionary society that makes an absolute opinion based on ignorance. That's a huge problem that we have. And to my disappointment, it's now coming over to the right.
13: Yeah.
0: Yeah. Where you say, well, I want to question this. Well, then you must be the other side. Then you're the evil person over there.
13: Well, you have to take an absolute, which means you have to assume that what you believe or the side that you're on is going to be absolutely correct.
0: We saw it with, okay, they didn't tell us the truth on the COVID vaccine.
13: Right.
0: To the point of a significant portion of people in this country, all vaccines are bad.
13: Yeah, right.
0: Where the hell did that come from? What are you talking about? History will blow that out of the water.
13: Yeah.
0: Smallpox, polio. We can go on and on and on and on.
13: Yep.
0: And so, but it's this instant thing that once the political narrative is hit, you're either aboard or you're demonized, and you must be against everything that that little political insulated ball believes.
13: Right. Exactly.
0: Which, of course, is ridiculous.
13: And the moment you question it, even,
0: yeah,
13: you're separated from the group.
0: Yeah. We are Red Eye Radio.
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0: Sarah Carley, and I'm Gary McNamara. So I really think that, you know, one of the biggest problems we have is not that we don't have the right answers, but we don't have the right questions, and people don't question enough.
1: That's it. That's it. It's so funny that you say that, because my dad in the hospital said that the other night. That was the extent of our little talk show we always have, you know, based on our limitations, you know, with time. But he brought up that point, and it really hit home, because you and I have been talking about this recently, most recently, and Dad's picking up on it. Everybody knows this. You should always, I think you hit it right there. It's not the answers, it's the questions.
0: Yeah, right.
1: It's intelligence, by the way, isn't measured by what you already know or think you know. It's your ability and also drive to find out the truth, to find the answers.
0: Somebody worked with my father and said, your father's the smartest guy in the room all the time. And I said, what do you mean? He said, because he asked the most questions.
1: There you go.

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8: ABC News, I'm Brian Clark. High prices, a top issue in this midterm election season. And for Sonny Kishore, a truck driver in South Bend, Indiana, says that's especially true for higher fuel prices.
9: It affects a lot. I had to find a job and do this because this is my passion, driving, but also being paid and to match up with the cost of living these days is very difficult.
8: President Trump said Friday that he is banning CNN, MS Now, and Politico from the White House because he does not like their coverage. The White House Correspondents Association condemned the announcement, saying freedom of the press does not rely on a president liking news coverage. Denmark's foreign minister posted a photo on Instagram of himself and top White House officials, captioned, "Next week should be a good week for Greenland, Denmark, and the USA." President Trump had said the U.S. reached an agreement giving the U.S. permanent control over Greenland security. Nearly 14,000 unionized security workers across California are on strike. This is ABC News. Outside the Kennedy Center in Washington, D.C., demonstrators formed a human chain Friday in opposition to President Trump's takeover of the memorial and his threat to demolish it. The Kennedy Center's top official said the main building's closure is only temporary to assess security risks. Buckingham Palace has a new book from Princess Diana's brother is clouded by time and, quote, fraternal grief, as ABC's Lama Hassan explains.
10: Princess Diana's brother defending his explosive claims about King Charles's reaction to Diana's death.
11: And he said, will forget her soon enough. After a stunned silence, I said, I cannot believe you just said that. And I hung up on him.
10: In an interview with the BBC, Charles Spencer standing by the unfavorable portrait of the king in his upcoming memoir, where he also alleges the then prince sounded giddily elated like a lottery winner immediately following Diana's death.
8: Brian Clark, ABC News.
12: You wanted to see me?
13: Yes, please, have a seat. 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
17: Crash Boulder Turnpike, westbound approaching I-25. Looks like the right lane's blocked. Please exercise caution. Outside of that, no major stalls, delays, or crashes on any of your highways. Looks like I-70 is closed right around Kipling due to construction. With traffic, I'm Vic T.
16: DraftKings is now live in Colorado. DraftKings prediction CFTC registered. 18 plus. Trading involves risk of loss.
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7: 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Holistic retirement planning approach, that's what they have at Exact Wealth. And again, helping Denver and the surrounding area retire. I'm Morgan Patrick. It's a pleasure to jump on. We're going to give you an opportunity to take action on your own behalf. And what I mean by that is a complimentary appointment, no cost, no obligation, to come in and talk about where you are. And maybe you're just sitting on a portfolio, or maybe you're in the middle of something and need a second opinion. We'll give you an opportunity to grab one of those complimentary, again, no obligation appointments with Exact Wealth coming up shortly. Before we dive in on topic number one, let's just jump in. Sarah, how was your week?
6: Week was great. I feel like summer's officially here. It's getting hot outside and get to do all those things I enjoy outside, like cycling and hiking and pickleball, and I don't want like to say running, but...
1: Well, you got to get your ankle checked out before you get all excited about the outdoor activities.
6: I can still bike with a bad ankle.
1: Oh, but what if you
6: my doctor
1: lose
6: might say
1: balance.
6: Otherwise, but yeah. Anyway,
1: you have to
6: week was great.
1: Fall okay, on well, that ankle.
7: Let's shift gears over to the pickleball warrior that is
1: man
7: Becker.
1: I think I probably played about 20 hours of pickleball this week. Super fun. Outdoor, it's nice. We do have the indoor Epic and the Pickler, but when it's really nice outside, it's not too windy. We'd rather play outdoors and super fun, man. Exercising. I think exercising is fuel for the soul is what I call it. And then pickleball is like playing chess. If you're good at chess, you know what I mean?
7: All right.
1: Here's chess.
7: I love it. Absolutely. Pickleball is huge. Well, speaking of you can't avoid it, it's social media. And we're seeing a lot of shifts in social media created, you know, that's out there for us. And it's just not just about how we spend our money. It changed, you know, how we compare ourselves financially. And John, you alluded to this. Now, years ago, people mostly compared themselves to their neighbors, maybe their coworker, or maybe a relative in the family. But now we compare ourselves to the influencers, those entrepreneurs, the athletes that are out there flashing it for us, the celebrities. I mean, and think about it. We're competing, against total strangers when it comes to what we're doing. So I've got some questions for you. How has social media changed just the definition of what we call success?
1: Well, for a lot of people, success used to mean the normal stuff, like owning a home, raising a family, especially, and then again, retiring comfortably. Mm-hmm. And today, with social media, whether it's TikTok, whether it's, I'm not on TikTok, I'm too old for TikTok.
6: No, I'm not either.
1: Yeah, you're... Well, you're younger than I. You should be on TikTok.
6: Like
1: yeah, okay. Well, no more TikTok. But we're on Facebook,
6: yep.
1: Right?
6: Because we're old.
1: We're old folks, like a lot of people. Man, we are all comparing ourselves to like what people are doing. And, you know, there's this whole thing about social media where no one takes the time to post something that's depressing that's going
6: right
1: on.
6: Yeah.
1: In fact, it's less than 1% of posts are about real stuff that's happening in your life, right? Unless it might be a death of a dog or something like that. We're only seeing photos.

0: snaps of people very happy and
1: good stuff.
0: Yeah. And like driving fancy cars and going on vacations, and everyone has a smile and everyone has a smile and everyone's always happy and everyone has a smile. And we know that that is not the truth.
1: Nope. Far from it.
0: I know this because my kids, we force them to smile when my mom, when Linda makes them take a picture, and we know like, yeah, Bray's not in the mood to take a picture. And so are we chasing this? Yes, we're comparing ourselves to the Joneses a lot of, and it's just natural, right? We see it. Like, I want to be that. I want to be like them, or I want to do better than them, or where do I currently stand? How come I don't have a fancy house or a fancy car or traveling to Europe or doing all these things?
1: I mean, even the teenagers today, I think the social media plays a big part of their lives. They're looking at all of these face brands, whatever they use, facial stuff.
0: Teenagers?
1: Yes.
0: For zits?
1: No, like for just appearances and makeup and how they should look a certain way. And
0: not just on Halloween.
1: No, like just every day. In everyday life. And I have seen some of my friends post like their high school prom pictures. And I'm like, these kids are in high school. Like they look like they're in their 20s. The girls do. And it's just because they're looking at social media and this is a certain way they're seeing older people look and they're trying to look that way.
0: Yeah.
2: Well, you see it wherever you go. I mean, the younger kids especially are posting online, you know, if they're having lunch here, dinner there, they're doing an activity, they're always posting, it's a selfie, and you got to know the right way to take a selfie, you got to know the right filter to use to make you look at your optimum best, right? Because that's what you're putting out on social media, and that's kind of what we're talking about today. There's just this false sense of, you know, I'm okay if I post that I'm okay on all this social media. And a lot of people are doing that. And it's kind of changed the definition of success. And that's what we're talking about. So here's a question, Sarah. Why do so many wealthy people not actually look wealthy?
1: One of the fascinating themes from the books like The Millionaire Next Door is that many financially secure people live fairly modest lifestyles. They prioritize saving, investing, and long-term stability instead of outward displays of wealth, instead of what car they're driving, their big house, what fancy designer shoes they have. We actually met a client recently, and meeting him, I mean, some people display their wealth, right? He did not. He just looked very basic, didn't dress fancy, didn't have the fancy watch or shoes or any of that. Saved millions and millions of dollars, like did a great job of saving in his 401k. He got into like where his house was, what kind of car he drives. He drives a basic, I think it was like a 2000 Corolla or something. He didn't need that fancy lifestyle. If you looked at him, you would have never guessed this guy's a millionaire, but he was. His priorities were saving and living that modest lifestyle. So you can't really judge a book by its cover.
0: You never know. That's the thing. Yep. Like, and it's crazy because people value wealth in a very different way. So again, Morgan, you talked about the social media aspect. Well, a lot of people like to be very showy, right? With a watch, with a car, with this and that, and to give a certain impression. And maybe they are wealthy. Maybe they are. But I know a lot of folks that, like you said, Sarah, don't flash their wealth because they live within their means. They understand the value of money. They've invested well. And hopefully that passes on down to their future, you know, their kids and their generations to come, because we're going to talk about FIRE like in the next segment. But that kind of leads me into that.
1: But also goes backwards. Like there are people that buy the nice things, but they're not wealthy. They're in debt.
2: Right.
1: So it does go backwards too, because actually, John's wife went on a birthday trip with us, and one of the guys on the trip, it was pretty flashy. He had a nice watch, nice shoes, nice everything. And she's like, what does he do for a living? And I told him, is he pretty well off? And, I know him very well, and he's in financial debt, but he likes the nice things in life.
2: Well, and again, I mean, we're unpacking what is the emotional side of money. And you kind of hit on this next question. I'll throw it at John, Sarah. You kind of started us off on it. But there are high earners out there, right? They're doing well, but they're also falling victim to lifestyle inflation. They're trying to keep up with the Joneses.
0: Yeah. I mean, case in point, I have a very close friend that just bought the $200,000 car, and his wife has a $180,000 car. And guess what? They're in financial ruins. I mean, living on credit cards. And I'm like, what on earth are you doing with a $4,000 car payment on top of your mortgage, on top of your kids' stuff, on top of all this stuff? Like, what are we doing here? Wow. And And you're right. Sometimes you are in this trap. You're making all this money. And you're like, oh, I'll just wait till the next paycheck comes or this or that, and everything will be fine, et cetera. And so we think we can afford more things. And maybe you can if you're financially responsible. But man, if you are not, that's danger.
2: Listen, maybe you're out there. Maybe you're kind of falling into some of these traps we've talked about. You really need to start with the plan. Talk about what you want out of retirement and then create that formula to get you there. Sarah, we've got appointments on the books right now. 10 spots. Walk us through what's going to happen if they call.
1: Yeah, so I'm specifically talking to all of our listeners right now, but specifically the females. I'm talking directly to you right now. We all know that in most households, we are the decision makers. We're the planners, the organizers, the ones making sure everything and everyone is taken care of day to day. So today, what I want you to do is take a moment and focus on your future. 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
2: Welcome back into the Exact Wealth Show. Your hosts are John Becker and Sarah Nugent-Noll. You can find them at Exact Wealth right here in the Denver, Colorado market, here to help Colorado retire. And they're helping hundreds of their clients do that very thing, a holistic retirement planning approach. They've got 20 years of combined experience in this business, helping Colorado retire. I'm Morgan Patrick. It's all about the plan, being proactive, and we give you that opportunity to take action on your own behalf. And the appointments that we open up are no cost, no obligation. We'll tell you about those as we move through, but it's an opportunity just to kind of sit down and talk about kind of where you are. Also talk about where you want to end up. And of course, we're in retirement. We want to be able to enjoy it. And then if you want to move forward, you plan it out. You get that middle piece to get you to your retirement. So one of the most fascinating financial movements to come out of this internet era in the last 10 years, it has been FIRE. F-I-R-E, Financial Independence Retire Early. Now, the basic idea is simple. Save aggressively, invest heavily, minimize lifestyle expenses. I mean, live on that bare stuff, right? The bare minimum. And reach a point where work becomes optional much earlier than traditional retirement age, which is in, you know, early to mid-60s. So today we want to explore both sides of the FIRE movement, the inspiration, but also the potential blind spot. So, John, let's start with this question for you, and Sarah, jump in. Why has the FIRE movement become so popular? Again, financial independence, retire early.
0: Well, so many of us have watched parents, all of you listening, right, have watched parents with layoffs. I think the biggest one's burnout, financial stress, delayed retirement, is Social Security paying out, like all these unknowns. And so it makes sense that a lot of the younger generation today, they just want more control over their time and their finances. And so FIRE, again, not bad FIRE, but financial independence, retire early, it helps, and it can help alleviate this stressful kind of scenario that we kind of create for ourselves, you know, when we're getting ready for retirement, the normal folks getting ready for retirement. Now, you got to be extremely disciplined to be able to do this. Yeah. Not everyone's going to be able to do this. And we just talked about social media in our last segment. You're going to have to probably completely ignore the social media blast that all your friends are posting if you are really disciplined with the financial independence retirement early strategy. And it's really about living not scantily or, you know, poor, but you're not overextending yourself, right? You're not buying fancy cars. You're not buying name brand clothes. You're not doing all this other stuff.
1: You're a minimal lifestyle.
0: Yeah, right? You're a minimalist.
1: Yeah.
0: And then all that money that you could be spending on other stuff, guess what you're doing?
1: Saving it
0: or you're paying off your mortgage. You're doing, paying your mortgage off additional against your principal, all those other things to put you in that position so you can retire a lot sooner than you want with the whole FIRE idea.
2: Discussing FIRE again, financial independence, retire early. It's been around. If you're on social media, you've probably seen a lot of examples of it. We're just going through some of these questions, and so Sarah, this next one. I mean, can extreme saving habits become emotionally unhealthy?
1: Absolutely. I mean, like John just said, some versions of FIRE encourage you saving an extreme amount of your income, so 50, 60, even 70% of your income for years at a time. So that means that you're not going on those vacations that maybe your friends are going on. You're not spending at the mall or buying fancy cars or whatever it may be. The level of discipline is very impressive, but it can also create anxiety around spending or actually enjoying life in the present. So there is some, I don't know, it could be unhealthy, right? You do want to enjoy life while you're young. You don't know how long you're going to be around. So
0: on the flip side, if you could have your house paid off, your mortgage paid off in 7 years, versus 20 or 25 or 30, right? You're creating an opportunity for you to enjoy things when you're in your 40s,
1: right?
0: Versus waiting until you're 69 years old or 70 to say, hey, I want to go on a vacation. It's been 15 years since I've been on vacation. So there is another side.
1: Yeah.
0: That's their argument.
2: Right? John's thinking, you know what? I'm going to look better in my Speedo when I'm 40 as opposed to when I'm 69. That's why,
0: Now,
1: John is a FIRE, actually.
0: I thought you were going to say I am wearing a Speedo. I am not wearing a Speedo.
2: On vacation.
0: Appropriate
2: vacation. We're not talking about the North Pole. We're talking about,
0: We don't wear Speedos in the studio, Morgan. But the minute we step out, it's a whole other story.
1: No. So,
2: it's a whole new pickleball division. It's the Speedo division.
1: Oh, God. I do not see that. Yeah, so it's that balance. I mean, if what you're willing to do now for the payoff later, or having the nice things if those are important to you now. I don't know.
2: Yeah, the fire part is it's attractive to at least consider it, because, man, wouldn't it be nice to save, and then all of a sudden you're in your 40s, approaching 50, and if you want to go early, you can. But again, financial independence, retire early, the fire approach. Here's another question, John. We'll give this one to you, and it starts with social media. What risks do early retirees face that our social media is basically ignoring?
0: Well, it means they're not talking about having to fund a longer period of time. So if you retire at 40 and life expectancy is 85 or 86, if you're a healthy, happily married male like I am, then you hear that, Morgan? He perked up a little bit. you have to make sure you have enough money to last that period of time, right?
1: Absolutely.
0: So they're maybe, I'm not seeing an awful lot of chatter about that on social media. And what about market downturns? What about how do you deal with inflation with this whole thing? What about sequence of returns, which is a big one? If you retire and then you have a down market and you're pulling money out, like, good Lord. And this all just takes a plan. It takes sitting down and looking at the pros and looking not necessarily at the cons, but be aware of these other things you have to pay attention to and build that into your plan if fire is your strategy.
1: Yeah, and where are you withdrawing from to live, right? That's another thing. Like you said, if it's a down market and you're withdrawing, say, 4%,
0: you're kind of better screwed. Be coming from income tax-free retirement accounts if you're 40. You can't be pulling that from your 401k. Right. So anyways, it just takes a conversation is all.
2: Yeah. Yeah, I mean, if you're thinking of going early, and then, of course, this is financial independence, retire early, fire we're talking about, and if you're thinking, you know what, I'm going to work really, really hard and save diligently when I'm in my late 20s all the way up until my early 40s. And if I can really do this, if I can really dial it in, man, I'm going to go. I'm going to go early. But you need a plan regardless, right? There aren't going to be a lot of us that can hit this number, but maybe some of you out there can. But have a plan. Work with professionals. 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All right, Sarah, here's a question. What happens emotionally after we get to this point? We've retired early. We're in our 40s, and now we're in retirement.
1: Yeah, you better have a plan of what you're going to do after retiring, right? Because you're used to that structure, your coworkers, that social interaction, the challenge that you faced with a career, and now you're retired at 40, and what are you going to do? What does your day-to-day look like? So have a plan, whether it's vacationing, picking up new hobbies, doing work on the side, whatever it is, you need. It goes back to what John and I preach about on every show, is having that plan in place.
2: So important. Again, just the peace of mind knowing, one, you're working with pros. You've mapped it out. You've talked about your retirement goals, and you've created that plan in the middle to get you to those goals. And maybe, possibly, the goal is to go early. The fire concept we're talking about. I mean, it's all up to the individual or the couple that is planning for retirement. Have those conversations. Map out that plan. We've got the appointments. John, kind of walk us through exactly what's going to happen.
0: Yeah, so for those of you listening right now, and this could be you. You're sitting on a portfolio. You haven't heard from your financial advisor. You're just not sure what to do. Maybe you're just tired of losing money in your 401k or IRAs, and you just don't have a plan. 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And last but not least, most importantly, we're going to make sure you have a plan for guaranteed monthly income to supplement your Social Security and pensions that will last for the rest of your life. 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
8: 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The United States cannot simply stop its AI research and give the lead to communist China. And yes, I realize this sounds like fear-mongering and political rhetoric. Still, there's one single argument that tips the scales. If you believe that AI will grow powerful enough to create dangerous new viruses or take over the whole planet for some reason, then you must also accept that it will one day create cures for cancer, slow aging, and a lot more. And that is the AI we must build and control. 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You think it takes a web guy, a designer, and a month of your life. You're right. It used to, but not anymore. 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And let me tell you, I opened Hostinger and typed in one sentence, a website for Barry's radio project with downloadable guides. 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
2: 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All right. Social media completely changed, you know, who gets to have a voice in financial conversations. Now, in the past, financial media was dominated by large institutions, economists, or maybe that credentialed professional. Today, anybody with confidence, charisma, and a camera can build a massive financial audience. I mean, we've seen it happen. Many influencers aren't fiduciaries. They're not licensed, and they don't necessarily have experience helping real families navigate into real retirement, taxes, healthcare costs, or market downturns. Yet millions of people consume this financial advice from personalities they've never actually vetted. So today, we want to talk about the rise of the online financial guru and why charisma and competence aren't always the same thing. So, Sarah, here's a question. Why are charismatic people automatically seen as financially credible?
1: And it goes back to social media. Social media rewards confidence, simplicity, and storytelling. Someone speaking passionately in front of a luxury car, they often appear more convincing than someone that is just carefully explaining risk and management and tax planning. It's just night and day, right? But financial wisdom and entertainment skills are two completely different abilities. So do your homework. Just because you see something online that looks enticing because they're, like you said, in front of a nice car and they're explaining everything, they're probably not even licensed to do the job. They're just doing the ad for you versus someone that's going to break it down. Might be kind of boring to you, but they're going to break it down, explaining risk management, explaining tax planning, break it down so that you can understand it versus what you see online.
2: I was going to say just the importance of making sure it's customized to you.
1: Yep.
2: You know, it's not just some blanket plan that's thrown out there. And with social media, I mean, you're just inundated with influencers. And the minute you click on one or the minute you view one, the algorithm is going to lock it in and you're going to get a whole bunch more of that. So it's like drinking from a fire hose. And sometimes, you know, it might not be the right information for you. So, John, are some influencers making more money from the courses they're pimping or the investing?
0: Gosh, I wish I know. I know a lot of courses we can throw out there to make money. You just never know. I mean, there's courses, affiliate links, sponsorships, memberships, coaching programs. I mean, they can really become very, very profitable. More profitable than the actual strategies being promoted. I know, like, real estate ones. Like, and my question has always been, like, okay, if this is so successful, why are you selling the strategy out there? Shouldn't more people know about this?
2: Why are you giving it away?
0: Yeah, and if it's so well known, and if there's all these followers, how come people are buying into these things? Like, I always question that. I don't know.
1: It's a good point. Yeah.
0: You never know. Like, you just got to ask a bunch of people. Like, hey, are there any legs to this? Like, does this make sense to you, or does this sound hanky to you?
1: All right, do your homework.
2: Well, and it's like we kind of led into the segment. I mean, anybody with a camera, anybody that can rattle off a few lines here and be sharp about it, you're going to start to get followers. They're going to have an impact on whomever is viewing their content. So make sure you're vetting before you just jump head first into the deep end without knowing what's in there. So, Sarah, here's one for you, and this is kind of what we've been talking about, and this is the big question: what role does fear play in financial content that we're viewing?
1: I mean, fear has always been one of the most powerful marketing tools in finance. Some creators constantly predict economic collapse, the dollar failure, hyperinflation, or stock market crashes, because fear keeps people engaged. Fear, you're going to keep watching. Like, I come home at night, and 5 o'clock, my husband has on the depressing news. I'm like, this is all, the music behind it is like fear, fear today, fear, fear. And I'm like, why are we watching this? Yeah, well, but stay, it keeps him engaged. He doesn't
0: stay informed, Sarah.
1: I don't know. But yeah, fear does keep people engaged, right?
0: And it's your money. That's the other thing. Like, that's your, you know, besides like your family, that's was extremely guarded. And it's your bank account, right?
1: Yeah.
0: Those are two important possessions.
2: I was going to say, and it covers all areas. The one that I've seen the most recently, and it's probably because of my age, right? I'm headed towards Social Security and when I can claim it. And what's coming to my smartphone is, you know, I'm such and such, and I've been a financial advisor. I'm retired, and now I offer this advice for free. And here's why I'm going to take Social Security at 62. Mm-hmm. And you should, too. I mean, these are everywhere. And it's so important to understand that, you know, you get on social media and you're going to just be flooded with so much information, and it will be overwhelming. This is your retirement. It's your plan, an opportunity to have a conversation. And if you've got questions about something you've seen, something that's been in your inbox, something that is coming to your smartphone, it's on your Instagram account. 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So these questions, I mean, they're real. And you need to have the answers to them. And you've probably been thinking about them. And now we're going to throw them right in your face. Here's the next one, John. How can people verify whether financial advice is legitimate that they're receiving constantly?
0: Well, you got to ask a bunch of questions. So one of the healthiest habits investors can develop is, guess what?
1: Asking
0: a lot of questions. Even if they seem stupid or dumb, no. Ask a bunch of questions, and then you can tell by the responses, or hopefully you can, whether the person's receiving the question is, you know, answering honestly. I mean, we do a lot of, like, we reach out via the internet for leads, and we have people calling us. And you know, the first thing I do, sir, is I send out our podcast. I say, you know what, before we do anything, click on our podcast, listen to our radio show. Like, we are on the radio in the greater Colorado area. And I guess we reached Texas recently. Listen to us, right? That'll give you a feel for, A, are we honest? Are we sharing good information? And if it makes sense to you, then you can give us a call or text us. And then we're going to sit down and review your current situation. And no one can argue with guaranteed income when you retire. That's not a trick. That's our bread and butter, as right. We talk about all the time.
1: You got your puzzle for retirement.
0: Yeah, that's your biggest piece of your puzzle. Yeah. And so you don't have money to retire, then you can't retire.
1: Nope.
0: Right?
2: Tell you, when you start thinking about all the decisions that are coming your way, you know, having a plan, having a partner in this, you know, working with a firm that you can lean into if you've got questions about your retirement, you can get those answers. You know, go through the vetting process. Grab one of these appointments. We're going to make them available here in just a second. I got one more question. And again, in and around social media and the constant bombardment of just information that we are all receiving. And here's the question, Sarah. Why does this simple financial message spread so fast?
1: I mean, you always hear, buy this stock at this time. Use this loophole. You can retire in 5 years. This and that. I mean, every one situation is so different. So if you hear you can buy this stock, you can retire in 5 years, that's not necessarily true for everyone. That's why John and I, we look at your big picture. We come up with a plan that's tailored to you. We don't work with just one company. We find the right plan for what it is that your goals are. So it's looking at the big picture. It's not just one stock and then you're going to be good for the rest of your life. That's
0: and you
1: not
0: know
1: how
0: what?
1: It works.
0: Their father might have like invested in Apple, you know, the right. One stock that did well, or Red Hat is another one, but that's very rare. You know what I mean?
1: Yeah.
0: Like, it's tough. Like Bitcoin, when no one knew what Bitcoin even was.
1: Yep.
0: It's certain people are going to hit on those, but
1: yeah. Not everyone.
0: The majority of people aren't going to.
1: It's all about timing.
0: And it is timing. Yeah.
2: Well, and you get hit with these simple messages, and it's like it's ingrained. We want the easy button, right? We want it to be simple. We want to make one decision, and we're going to be okay for retirement. Folks, the one decision you need to make is have a plan, right? There are a lot of decisions that will go into that plan, but whom you're working with, how you're mapping it out, talk about your retirement goals. Those are moves that you can make right now. Those are moves that will help you gain confidence as you move towards your retirement date. Sarah, we've got spots on the calendar. Walk us through the appointment.
1: So today, this is for all of our listeners. I want you to take a moment and focus on your future. 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
9: So, Mr. Johnson, I understand you have questions about the report we provided you.
10: 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I don't understand anything.
9: Don't you love that it's leather-bound?
10: Really, after information about me, I'm concerned that I'm not...
9: Don't you think that the gold tassels were a nice touch? How about the calligraphy?
10: Well, it doesn't really say anything about my retirement specifically. I mean, I...
9: How about the custom illustrations? Look, here's you at first, looking all sad. And here's you after meeting with us. Happy, happy, happy.
10: Well, I wish I was. I don't need all this. Roman numerals? I mean, what is MXXV?
9: Mr. Johnson, that's page 1025.
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2: 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If you've saved $100,000 or more towards your retirement, these strategies are going to work best for you. All right, so these are questions from around the country. We've gathered them. Let's see what our team would do with this. Sarah, you're up first, and John, feel free to jump in. Here's the question. They delayed retirement until 70 to max the Social Security, but now they're worried they spent their healthiest years sitting in Zoom meetings instead of enjoying life. Financially, it worked out. Emotionally, they're not so sure. How do you help people balance the math of retirement with the reality that time matters too?
1: Time absolutely matters. I mean, for this particular couple, they can't go back in time, but they can start enjoying retirement now, I guess. But it's all about, again, having that plan. It started early on in your career. When do you want to retire? What's your age that you're looking at? How are you going to get there? What are you going to do to fill the income gap, right? How much income do you need when you retire? What are your expenses going to be when you retire or at the age you want to retire? Set those goals and then reevaluate them yearly. Update your budget yearly. Update maybe expenses go up or down. Update that yearly. And then you might be able to retire sooner than you thought, even though you can't take Social Security yet. There's ways to fill in the Social Security income that you might be receiving with other plans. So it's all about having a plan, sitting down with us, letting us kind of do the math for you and seeing what it is exactly that you need at what age you want to retire and what your goals are for retirement too. If you want to travel, enjoy life, whatever it may be, you got to put that into the plan too.
2: I think it's important. Yeah, well said. I think it's important to understand that there are a lot of puzzle pieces that need to go into your total picture. And having the conversation about those puzzle pieces, and everybody's different. If Social Security is a big deal, and it's going to be a big deal for a lot of us, You know, what's your strategy? How is that going to play out in your overall plan? Exactly what Sarah just said. Now, opportunity to come in and talk about your situation. Maybe you're going through this process right now. When should you take Social Security? How is it going to fit into what I'm doing? And if you're just sitting on a portfolio, you really don't have a plan, come in and talk about it. 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All right, John, here's the next one. And these are questions from around the country. A retiree checks their investment accounts more often than their blood pressure, and somehow both numbers are stressing them out. They've got about $900K invested and enough income to cover basics, but market swings still ruin their mood and does this for days. What are some ways retirees can avoid letting volatility take over their daily life?
0: I think just a simple checkup on how your portfolio is allocated, right? Because we're all going to just turn the news on, or Greg turns the news on. Let me rephrase. Sarah doesn't. But we're all going to see that, like the Dow's up, the S&P is down, this, the China market's up, all this stuff, and it's going to create some panic. But that doesn't necessarily mean that your portfolio is 100% ruins. It depends on what you're invested in, depends how aggressive you are, and maybe you just need to tailor it back a little bit with the investments that you have. And some people don't like doing that, Morgan, because they love that stock.
2: Yeah.
0: Where someone told them, I got to have this stock. And nope, not getting rid of this one. I'm like, well, why? Maybe you need to consider doing that. So what do we want to call it? Like a check. And I said check. Fine. Check up. Check up. See where it's at. See where your pulse is to the market. There's things you can reallocate to where you're not going to lose a bunch of money. You know, fixed rate plans right now are like 5%. Well, that's not shabby. If you can get 5% in a fixed plan for like 7 or 10 years, that will help reduce some of that blood pressure. But you still need some in the market.
1: Absolutely.
0: That's how you can keep up with inflation when the market does well. And all you can't just move everything to, you know, your mattress. You don't want to do that.
2: Well, and John, you bring up a really good point. I think we're all kind of drinking the Kool-Aid. We've been so successful for the last 10, 15 years just with the market performance. We're kind of asleep at the wheel. And you need to be talking about, if you're so attached to certain stocks, I mean, talk about the bigger picture. Talk about the overall plan and how you're going to get to your retirement goals. And it might include different strategies. So if you do come in and grab one of our appointments, be open-minded. You know, talk about those options. 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You can also text EXACT to 600-700. 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But this is about peace of mind. This is about strategy, direction, you know, confidence as you head towards retirement. If you want some of that, call the number, 800-326-5688, or text EXACT to 600-700. All right, Sarah, here's a question. Again, these come from all over the country. They're thinking about downsizing, but after realtor fees, moving costs, realizing that downsizing home somehow still costs $650K or more, they're wondering if staying put might be smarter. How do retirees know when moving actually improves retirement finances versus, say, just creating expensive chaos?
1: Yeah, I mean, you have to evaluate the big picture, right? What's the cost of the move? How much are you going to make in your selling of your house versus what your new house has cost? If it's here in Colorado, new homes buying a home in general here in Colorado is very expensive. But if it's out of state, it might be worth it. But you got to look at, again, your realtor fees, the HOA costs, property taxes, insurance. If you're moving to like Florida, that can become really expensive. So you have to take all that into consideration. It's not just, oh, this house is cheaper, let me move into it, or this house is smaller, it makes sense. And then I always say you got to like where you live. You can't just move somewhere because it's cheap, but there's nothing for you to do. You're going to be bored. You're going to cause some unhealthy lifestyle changes, I think, if you're in a state or something you don't like, you don't have family nearby just because it's cheaper.
2: Yeah. Knee-jerk reactions as you head towards retirement on a lot of different you know, subject matters and downsizing or relocating. I mean, really need to talk that out. It needs to be part of your overall plan. And when you're working with a third party, when you're working with an advisor, you know, they're going to see it from the 10,000 foot view, and they may spot things that you don't spot. And that's when the conversation happens. And that's possibly when the plan kind of shifts a little bit. You talk about those options. Maybe that retirement GPS takes you a little bit different route. Again, important to have a plan and be prepared. I'm going to give you that opportunity here in just a second to get on the calendar with Exact Wealth. Final question, John. Here's to you. A couple in their early 60s wants to retire soon, but one spouse watches financial news, kind of like Greg, nonstop, while the other refuses to even look at account balances. One thinks they're going to run out of money. The other wants to book a cruise tomorrow. How do advisors like yourselves help couples get on the same financial page before retirement turns into a daily argument?
0: Well, this probably should get done before you retire. I would probably say sit down, and each individual is going to have the things that they like doing. Not everyone likes doing the same thing. So let's just be honest. Like, I don't go to yoga. Linda loves yoga.
1: Well, we just met a client. Remember, she wants to travel, and her spouse doesn't.
0: He's like, nah, I don't want to go anywhere. Then don't go anywhere then. Like, you can stay home and do this. But as long as you have that open communication and you love each other and all those good things, then I think that's important. That's really it. You just have to have an open, honest conversation with each other. Like, here's how I want to spend my retirement. Honey, how do you want to spend it? Like, what are the things we want to do together? What are some things that we can do separately? And that way there's, you don't create this negative tension between each other, you know, when these things come up. And like I said, if you love each other, again, if you love each other, you should let the other one, you know, spread their wings and go do the things they want to do.
1: There's nothing wrong with doing things separately.
0: Yeah, as long as you come back to the nest.
1: Yeah. But not only that, but then maybe book a trip together, right? I don't know.
0: I mean, I don't know.
1: But being open, like you said, having that conversation, I think, is important.
0: Yeah, be open.
2: Do it in advance. I mean, as a couple, really plan together, come to the meetings together. And speaking of that, we've got appointments. And if you're a couple out there, you know, come together. You know, meet with John and Sarah and talk about your retirement situation. All right, John, we've got the spots. Walk us through it.
0: Yeah, so again, this is for all of you that listen to our show today. Again, thank you for listening to our show. We know that there's some of you out there that are sitting on a portfolio, you have questions, you're not sure what you can do, you haven't heard certain strategies from advisors, you don't know what fees you're paying. We know that's true. 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
17: ABC News, I'm Brian Clark. Cable news outlet MS Now says it will take any and all steps necessary to defend our First Amendment rights, saying its reporter was denied access to the White House grounds today. President Trump Friday said he's banning MS Now, CNN, and Politico from the White House because he does not like their coverage. Denmark's foreign minister confirms that the U.S. ally has struck a deal with the Trump administration over Greenland, says ABC's Stephen Portnoy in Washington.
18: Trump says he's reached a deal with Denmark to ensure that no American adversary can have a base in Greenland without U.S. approval. Now, he previously demanded that Denmark sell Greenland to the U.S., but he now says this agreement resolves all his concerns.
17: Measles cases continue to climb across the country with 36 new cases reported in Pennsylvania. The CDC said it's not formally received Pennsylvania's request for federal help. And almost 14,000 unionized security officers across California are now on strike. This is ABC News. Heirs of Holocaust victims and their representatives filed two suits in California to make claims to paintings on the walls of museums in Los Angeles and Auschwitz. These are the first suits filed after recent federal and California laws that strengthen claims to artwork taken by force from Jewish families during World War II. Compact discs are following records and making a resurgence.
19: Collectors and K-pop enthusiasts are driving a growth in CD sales that's outpacing vinyls. Patrick Brown, owner of Twist and Shout Records, thinks people are becoming less interested in a totally online and digital existence.
20: People want a physical item, not a playlist or a database revoked from them at any time.
19: While Pete Stidman with Wax Trax Records says convenience is a key factor.
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19: For some, CDs represent nostalgia. 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
17: Brian Clark, ABC News.
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23: Relatively light traffic across the Denver metro area right now with no major stalls, delays, or crashes on any of your highways. No major stalls, delays, or crashes off highway either. If you're heading to and from the airport, it does look like Peña Boulevard is wonderful and wide open both directions. Looks like the Boulder Turnpike clean and green both directions as well. With traffic, I'm Vic T.
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0: For you, here we go, the Bell and Pollock Injury Show, the only show of its kind. Gary Bell, Brad Pollock, our law firm is Bell and Pollock. We have offices in Greenwood Village, Denver, and Steamboat Springs, and we have done and still do cases all over the state of Colorado. You can call us from anywhere. We also do workers' compensation cases. We've done cases in Sterling, Colorado. We've done them in Durango. We've done them in Steamboat Springs, Fort Collins. We've done them. We can come to you. If you've been injured, we can answer your questions. 303-795-5900. And you know, if you go to our website, we have all of our podcasts of all of our shows there. All the subjects are covered. All the specialty areas are covered. All the information is there. All of our books are there. ChampionsOfThePeople.com. All for you. So, you've been injured in this accident. You got injuries. You've been treating with a doctor. And you're going to make an insurance claim with the at-fault party's insurance carrier. That's called liability insurance. So let's use an example. Let's say they had the minimum of $25,000. No more. No more. Let's say your medical bills in this example are $40,000. But you have damages over and above your medical bills. You have your own pain and suffering, your physical anatomical injuries, your loss of quality of life, your economic losses affect your job, and on and on. So what do you do? So, Brad, let's cover that right now. They got $25,000 of liability coverage, $40,000 of medical bills. And so where does the injured person go to collect?
1: Well, that becomes the problem, and that becomes a question going back to a couple of things. And one of the first ones is, do you have a good agent? And agents are always trying to get your business, but the question is, are they trying to protect you, and are they trying to help you? Because if you have the $25,000 of coverage and $45,000 of medical bills, and I'm sure all of you are thinking, well, I'll just go to my health insurance company. But your health insurance company is going to want what they call subrogation. They're going to want this money back. So you need more coverage. You need more. And in this day and age, with the cost of medical care, that $25,000 really is not very much. I applaud everybody who goes out and follows the law and gets insurance. That's what you're supposed to do. But try to get more. Talk to your agent. Talk to ways you can get more. Do not give up certain features of the insurance that's available to you. And one of the things you don't want to give up is underinsured or uninsured motorist coverage. You want to make sure you get the highest amount you can afford. And when I say the highest amount you can afford, if that means having to give up a latte at Starbucks every week, or a couple during the week, give them up and get the coverage. You need it. Do not waive your med pay. If you've got med pay, hold on to it. Get more if you can. Once again, if it means having to give up some of these luxuries that you have, then give them up and get your coverage. You need this coverage, and you will need it when the crash happens. And I can't tell you how many times in cases I have where I've gotten all the insurance money available, and the person who's caused the crash doesn't have much insurance money, and I've gotten all the underinsured motorist coverage money available, and it's just not enough to take care of my injured person.
0: Right. Not enough. You need to understand UIM, underinsured motorist coverage. So let's go back to our example. $25,000 of coverage from the at-fault party, the one who T-boned you and drove in the passenger door, sent you off to the emergency room and medical treatment. 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So what do you do? 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There's examples in there. There's insurance policy examples. There's narrative instructions. There's arrows pointing to you exactly the pertinent and important parts of the insurance policy. But let's cover it right now. What do you do today? Right now, you make a call and you increase your UIM, underinsured motorist coverage, to the highest limits you can afford. Let's say you have done that. 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So now the person has $25,000 of coverage, the one who hits you. You have $40,000 of medical bills, so where do you go? You go to your own car insurance policy under the UIM category, which you were smart enough to get $500,000. 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They're not going to automatically pay you, but it's available to be claimed against. And there you have the money to cover for all your damages, general damages, special damages, lost wages, pain and suffering, physical injuries, anatomical deficits, and on and on. So that's the basic part. So, Brad, let's also talk a little bit about MedPay, because UIM is essential. You're going to get the highest amount of UIM you can get. But how does MedPay figure into this picture?
1: If you go back to MedPay, we talk about a concept that we used to have years and years.

0: Years ago, and for those of you who are listening that remember No Fault Insurance, you know what I'm talking about when we talk about a concept years and years ago. 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Can I get $15,000? Can I get $20,000? Can I get $25,000? Quite often that's available. Does it cost more money? Yes. Is it the most inexpensive form of health insurance you can have? Yes. Is it more likely that you're going to use that form of health insurance before you're going to use any other kind of health insurance? Probably. It's a very important part of coverage. And you got to remember, if you have children that are resident relatives that live with you, and they go out and get in a car, or they go out and with somebody on a trip they're taking, or on a school excursion that they're going someplace, that your child is covered with that MedPay. If your teenager is getting in a car with another teenager, your teenager is covered under that MedPay. You want to have that covered. If your spouse is going out and getting in a car, they're covered under that MedPay. That MedPay is very, very vital to your family's safety and in the care of your family.
1: 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You don't have to do that. And that's why we preach it. And get a copy of our book. 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Get a free ebook, any of them, six books for you. The other one, you know, let's assume you were a pedestrian or on your bicycle. And we have a book called Cowards of the Street, Hit and Run. But let's just take you're a pedestrian or you're on your bicycle and you're hit by a car. Can you get your MedPay? If you're hit by a car, you weren't in a car. You were a pedestrian. You were walking. You were on your bicycle. Can you get your UIM coverage? Answer is yes, because a car was involved in the crash. A car was involved in your injuries. And so, Brad, I don't think a lot of people understand that they don't have to be in their car to trigger MedPay or UIM.
0: No, they don't have to be. It's got to be a crash as a result of a car, or it's got to be injury incurred as a result of a car. And the excellent part about it is it goes with you wherever you go, and it goes to your family members that are within the policy and within the household. It's a very important coverage that you just don't want to give up. And when your agent, if you have an agent who's encouraging you or trying to get you to give it up, you want to think about getting a different agent. That's just not the type of agent you want. You want somebody who's going to protect you and make sure you have the protections available to take care of you in the future.
1: And we talk about it every time somebody comes into their office. You know, you come into our office, the conversation would go something like this: what happened in the accident? Well, you have a copy of the accident report. Let's take a look at that. Do they have liability insurance? Yes, they do. They won't tell you what the policy limits are, which we covered at the top of the show. Yes, they do. But what am I going to do? Because when I called the insurance company, they said the policy had expired. The liability policy doesn't exist. 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
1: 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We have offices in Denver, Greenwood Village, Steamboat Springs, And we do injury cases all over the state of Colorado, and that includes workers' compensation cases representing injured workers. So you've had this accident. We've talked a lot about liability. We've talked about causation. We've talked about damages, and we've talked about insurance coverages. So, Brad, let's just kind of go through an analysis technique. If somebody comes in, you're going to analyze liability, causation, and damages. How does that work?
0: Well, this is one of the things that kind of gets me going a little bit, because we have so many people saying, what's my case worth, or I'll value your case, or I'll tell you what it's worth, and then they start telling you how great they've done as far as what they've recovered for you. There's so many factors that go into learning about your case that a good lawyer is going to spend some time trying to figure it out, and it's going to give you a range, but even then, sometimes the range is something the lawyer has to be very careful about. When you come in to our office and we start talking about your injuries, the first thing we need to know is what your injuries are and what kind of medical care is necessary and what kind of medical care will be required, not just now, but in the future, to get you as close as possible back to where you were immediately prior to the crash occurring. And that takes looking at medical records. That takes talking to doctors. That takes talking to you. We talk quite often when you come in and somebody starts saying, well, you know, what's this worth? And you look and say, are you going to recover? How much more in medical expenses is going to be spent to get you there? And can your doctor even say if you're going to recover 100%? And a lot of times they go, no, no, no. And you look and say, these are all factors that we have to look at. We have to give some time to try and figure out exactly what's going on. So we need to spend the time to find that out. Then no lawyer should be valuing your claim without knowing something about you. They should learn about you. They should know and learn about who you are and what you're about and what your life was before the crash versus your life after the crash and how the crash has affected you. Were you an early riser and can you no longer get out of bed in the morning? Are you unable to get out of the bed throughout the day because of pain? Do you have to go back to bed? Do you have times when you can't do your job because your headaches are so significant that you never had before, that you have to close the door and turn off the lights and do nothing? Are you getting accommodations from your current employer because you've been with them 5, 10, 15 years and they're willing to work with you, versus what happens when that job goes away and now you're trying to find a new job? There are so many factors that are involved that the only real way you do it is by spending time with a lawyer, having the lawyer learn about you, and learning quite a bit about who you are and what you're about through different alternative means of communication.
1: Frankly, you need lawyers who care, actually really care about you. Not just make it a number, not just churn it through, not just try to get a quick settlement. We've had people call us on the radio and ask us questions. Well, the insurance company wants to give me pay my medical bills of $2,000 and give me $500 for pain and suffering. And the scenario goes something like this. Well, do you know what your injuries are? Well, not really. Does your doctor, have they given a definitive diagnosis and prognosis for you? No. So your doctor doesn't know exactly what's wrong with you yet? No. Well, if you don't know, and if your doctor doesn't know, then how does the insurance company know? How do they know how much to pay you for your injuries if they don't know what your injuries are? That's the way this works. That's why you have to protect yourself. You know, and a lot of people, Brad and I have talked about it over the years, a lot of people come in our office and they say to me, well, how much is my case worth? And our usual answer at the beginning is, I don't know. And that sounds like a real stupid answer from an attorney. I don't know. That's an honest answer. That's an answer that says we need to investigate this. We need to know how this affects you. We need to know about your pre-existing conditions. We need to know about your frailties. We need to know about your loss of quality of life. We need to know about your symptoms and future medical treatment. Then, after this is evaluated and investigated, then we can give you a range and we can tell you what your case is probably worth and how to approach this through the insurance company and navigate the insurance maze, i.e. a legal game plan. You can call us anytime at 303-795-5900. That's 795-5900. Or go to our website, championsofthepeople.com. We'll be glad to help you. Brad, let's do say you have to lay a solid foundation. Let's say you got to lay this foundation for this house, this injury claim. And so you have to analyze liability. You have to analyze causation. You have to analyze and understand damages.
0: Right. And when we start talking about the causation and liability, hopefully you get past that quite soon. You're able to get the accident report. You're able to talk to witnesses. You're able to talk to different people and determine what that's all about. Causation. A lot of times you're looking at doctors. You're trying to determine what is or isn't relevant to the trauma that was incurred and what leads to that particular injury and why do you have it. But where a lot of work comes between the lawyer and the client, and between the lawyer's staff and the client, between the communications that are built in one form or another, is the lawyer talking to the client and the client talking back to the lawyer about how they live their life. And you got to get an idea what their life is all about. You're painting a picture of this person before and after the crash occurred, how it's changed. And, you know, the picture you do of after the crash has to look into the future and has to talk about it. Well, you can't do that without learning about your client, getting to know them, getting an idea of who they are and what they're about and exactly what's occurred and what's gone on. Yes, there you can say, well, what about run of the mill? Okay, if I have this injury, shouldn't it pay this amount? And if I have so much in medical bills, shouldn't they pay three times the amount or four times the amount? Well, those formulas have gone away a long time ago. They're just not really relevant anymore. You cannot identify what, if the medical bills are $10,000, that doesn't mean your case is automatically worth four times the $10,000. It just doesn't work.
1: Right. You need to analyze the injuries. You need attorneys that can help you do that. We do that at Bell and Pollock, 303-795-5900. 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You can get our books there. You can get our books on insurance coverages, on Colorado car insurance, legal game plan. We have one book entitled Don't Get Hurt Twice in the Same Accident. Once in the accident and again on the insurance claim. Twice. Once in the accident and again on the insurance claim. So you have to analyze this, build the proper foundation through liability, causation, damages, understand the injured person, you, the victim. Then you must have experienced attorneys to help you navigate successfully the insurance maze and the insurance pitfalls and traps. Does that make sense? Does that make sense? You have to know how to do this. You can't just guess. You have to have your own built-in navigation system legally, ethically, for your injury claim. 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So part of this process, Brad, as we've covered in the show, involves analyzing the insurance coverages and where you go to make the claim.
0: Right. You have to know where to go to take the claim, and you have to know where to go to find people who are experienced in this area of the law and in this area of medical care. There are a lot of people who aren't experienced in trauma-related injuries, and there are a lot of people who aren't experienced in how to address the claim or how to approach the claim and what to do with the claim. That again, is something that you need to make sure you have lawyers who have been, as I say, around the block and understand what they're talking about and are willing to talk to you about it. And can sit down and explain it, can sit down and talk to you. Not every claim is worth what you're seeing on TV of $400,000 or $200,000. Or, you know, the belief that a claim is worth whatever you see on TV is not true. Spend the time with your lawyer to figure out how unique your claim is. It may be worth hundreds of thousands or $1 million. It may very well be, but then again, it may not. And what you want is you want somebody who's going to sit down and be realistic with you and just talk to you about what really are the facts and what are the ranges of compensation that you should be looking at.
1: If you talk to an attorney and you're explaining your injuries, and let me give you some examples. 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
7: Are you ready? 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We have offices in Greenwood Village, Denver, and Steamboat Springs, and we have done and still do cases all over the state of Colorado. 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We've done cases in Sterling, Colorado. We've done them in Durango. We've done them in Steamboat Springs, Fort Collins. We've done them. We can come to you. If you've been injured, we can answer your questions. 303-795-5900. And you know, if you go to our website, we have all of our podcasts of all of our shows there. All the subjects are covered. All the specialty areas are covered. All the information is there. All of our books are there. championsofthepeople.com. All for you. So, you've been injured in this accident. You got injuries. You've been treating with a doctor. And you're going to make an insurance claim with the at-fault party's insurance carrier. That's called liability insurance. So let's use an example. Let's say they had the minimum of $25,000. No more. No more. Let's say your medical bills in this example are $40,000. But you have damages over and above your medical bills. You have your own pain and suffering, your physical anatomical injuries, your loss of quality of life, your economic losses affect your job, and on and on. So what do you do? So, Brad, let's cover that right now. They got $25,000 of liability coverage, $40,000 of medical bills. And so where does the injured person go to collect?
8: Well, that becomes the problem, and that becomes a question going back to a couple of things. And one of the first ones is, do you have a good agent? And agents are always trying to get your business, but the question is, are they trying to protect you and are they trying to help you? Because if you have the $25,000 of coverage and $45,000 of medical bills, and I'm sure all of you are thinking, well, I'll just go to my health insurance company. But your health insurance company is going to want what they call subrogation. They're going to want this money back. So you need more coverage. You need more. And in this day and age, with the cost of medical care, that $25,000 really is not very much. I applaud everybody who goes out and follows the law and gets insurance. That's what you're supposed to do. But try to get more. Talk to your agent. Talk to ways you can get more. Do not give up certain features of the insurance that's available to you. And one of the things you don't want to give up is underinsured or uninsured motorist coverage. You want to make sure you get the highest amount you can afford. And when I say the highest amount you can afford, if that means having to give up a latte at Starbucks every week, or a couple during the week, give them up and get the coverage. You need it. Do not waive your med pay. If you've got med pay, hold on to it. Get more if you can. Once again, if it means having to give up some of these luxuries that you have, then give them up and get your coverage. You need this coverage, and you will need it when the crash happens. And I can't tell you how many times and cases I have where I've gotten all the insurance money available, and the person who's caused the crash doesn't have much insurance money, and I've gotten all the underinsured motorist coverage money available, and it's just not enough to take care of my injured person.
7: Right. Not enough. And you need to understand UIM, underinsured motorist coverage. So let's go back to our example. $25,000 of coverage from the out fault party, the one who T-boned you and drove in the passenger door, sent you off to the emergency room and medical treatment. 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So what do you do? 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There's examples in there. There's insurance policy examples. There's narrative instructions. There's arrows pointing to you exactly the pertinent and important parts of the insurance policy. But let's cover it right now. What do you do today? Right now, you make a call and you increase your UIM, underinsured motorist coverage, to the highest limits you can afford. Let's say you have done that. Let's say you made it $250,000 or $500,000. So now the person has $25,000 of coverage, the one who hits you. You have $40,000 of medical bills. So where do you go? You go to your own car insurance policy under the UIM category, which you were smart enough to get $500,000. Now, that $500,000 is available. They're not going to automatically pay you, but it's available to be claimed against. And there you have the money to cover for all your damages, general damages, special damages, lost wages, pain and suffering, physical injuries, anatomical deficits, and on and on. So that's the basic part. So, Brad, let's also talk a little bit about med pay, because UIM is essential. You're going to get the highest amount of UIM you can get. But how does med pay figure into this picture?
8: And if you go back to med pay, we talk about a concept that we used to have years and years ago. And for those of you who are listening that remember no-fault insurance, you know what I'm talking about when we talk about a concept years and years ago. That was a concept that every insurance policy, every car insurance policy, carried within it coverage for injured persons to take care of them, to give them medical care, to give them medical benefits, regardless of fault. It was just there for every person. And all you had to do is go buy the no-fault insurance. 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The legislature did not renew that requirement that insurance companies pay that. 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And then what that does is that pays $5,000 for you and for anybody else in the car. And if you have it, it pays for all of your family members. It pays $5,000 towards their medical care, regardless of fault. It might have been caused by you. You still have the $5,000 available. You pay an extra premium for it, but it's a very small amount that you pay. And what you should do is try and get more. Ask your agent, can I get $10,000? Can I get $15,000? Can I get $20,000? Can I get $25,000? Quite often that's available. Does it cost more money? Yes. Is it the most inexpensive form of health insurance you can have? Yes. Is it more likely that you're going to use that form of health insurance before you're going to use any other kind of health insurance? Probably. It's a very important part of coverage. And you got to remember, if you have children, that are resident relatives that live with you, and they go out and get in a car, or they go out and with somebody on a trip they're taking, or on a school excursion that they're going someplace, that your child is covered with that MedPay. If your teenager is getting in a car with another teenager, your teenager is covered under that MedPay. You want to have that covered. If your spouse is going out and getting in a car, they're covered under that MedPay. That MedPay is very, very vital to your family's safety and in the care of your family.
7: 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You don't have to do that. And that's why we preach it. 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Get a free ebook, any of them, six books for you. The other one, you know, let's assume you were a pedestrian or on your bicycle. And we have a book called Cowards of the Street, Hit and Run. But let's just take you're a pedestrian or you're on your bicycle and you're hit by a car. Can you get your MedPay? If you're hit by a car, you weren't in a car. You were a pedestrian. You were walking. You were on your bicycle. Can you get your UIM coverage? Answer is yes, because a car was involved in the crash. A car was involved in your injuries. And so, Brad, I don't think a lot of people understand. They don't have to be in their car to trigger MedPay or UIM.
8: No, they don't have to be. It's got to be a crash as a result of a car, or it's got to be injury incurred as a result of a car. And the excellent part about it is it goes with you wherever you go, and it goes to your family members that are within the policy and within the household. It's a very important coverage that you just don't want to give up. And when your agent, if you have an agent who's encouraging you or trying to get you to give it up, you want to think about getting a different agent. That's just not the type of agent you want. You want somebody who's going to protect you and make sure you have the protections available to take care of you in the future.
7: 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You know, you come into our office, the conversation would go something like this: what happened in the accident? 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We've done it many, many times because a car, a vehicle, a truck was involved in the crash and caused the injuries and the trauma. Because a car was involved. 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
7: 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We have offices in Denver, Greenwood Village, Steamboat Springs, and we do injury cases all over the state of Colorado, and that includes workers' compensation cases representing injured workers. So you've had this accident. We've talked a lot about liability, we've talked about causation, we've talked about damages, and we've talked about insurance coverages. So, Brad, let's just kind of go through an analysis technique. If somebody comes in, you're going to analyze liability, causation, and damages. How does that work?
8: Well, this is one of the things that kind of gets me going a little bit, because we have so many people saying, what's my case worth, or I'll value your case, or I'll tell you what it's worth, and then they start telling you how great they've done as far as what they've recovered for you. There's so many factors that go into learning about your case that a good lawyer is going to spend some time trying to figure it out, and it's then going to give you a range, but even then, sometimes the range is something the lawyer has to be very careful about. When you come in to our office and we start talking about your injuries, the first thing we need to know is what your injuries are and what kind of medical care is necessary and what kind of medical care will be required, not just now, but in the future, to get you as close as possible back to where you were immediately prior to the crash occurring. And that takes looking at medical records. That takes talking to doctors. That takes talking to you. You know, we talk quite often when you come in and somebody starts saying, well, you know, what's this worth? And you look and say, are you going to recover? How much more in medical expenses is going to be spent to get you there? And can your doctor even say if you're going to recover 100%? And a lot of times they go, no, no, no. And you look and say, these are all factors that we have to look at. We have to give some time to try and figure out exactly what's going on. So we need to spend the time to find that out. Then no lawyer should be valuing your claim without knowing something about you. They should learn about you. They should know and learn about who you are and what you're about and what your life was before the crash versus your life after the crash and how the crash has affected you. Were you an early riser and can you no longer get out of bed in the morning? Are you unable to get out of the bed throughout the day because of pain? Do you have to go back to bed? Do you have times when you can't do your job because your headaches are so significant that you never had before that you have to close the door and turn off the lights and do nothing? Are you getting accommodations from your current employer because you've been with them 5, 10, 15 years and they're willing to work with you versus what happens when that job goes away and now you're trying to find a new job? There are so many factors that are involved that the only real way you do it is by spending time with a lawyer, having the lawyer learn about you, and learning quite a bit about who you are and what you're about through different alternative means of communication.
7: Frankly, you need lawyers who care, actually really care about you. Not just make it a number, not just churn it through, not just try to get a quick settlement. We've had people call us on the radio and ask us questions. Well, the insurance company wants to give me pay my medical bills of $2,000 and give me $500 for pain and suffering. And the scenario goes something like this. Well, do you know what your injuries are? Well, not really. Does your doctor, have they given a definitive diagnosis and prognosis for you? No. So your doctor doesn't know exactly what's wrong with you yet? No. Well, if you don't know, and if your doctor doesn't know, then how does the insurance company know? How do they know how much to pay you for your injuries if they don't know what your injuries are? That's the way this works. That's why you have to protect yourself. You know, and a lot of people, Brad and I have talked about it over the years, a lot of people come in our office and they say to Brad, they say to me, well, how much is my case worth? And our usual answer at the beginning is, I don't know. And that sounds like a real stupid answer from an attorney. I don't know. That's an honest answer. That's an answer that says we need to investigate this. We need to know how this affects you. We need to know about your pre-existing conditions. We need to know about your frailties. We need to know about your loss of quality of life. We need to know about your symptoms and future medical treatment. Then, after this is evaluated and investigated, then we can give you a range and we can tell you what your case is probably worth and how to approach this through the insurance company and navigate the insurance maze, i.e. a legal game plan. You can call us anytime at 303-795-5900. That's 795-5900. Or go to our website, championsofthepeople.com. We'll be glad to help you. Brad, let's do say you have to lay a solid foundation. Let's say you got to lay this foundation for this house, this injury claim. And so you have to analyze liability. You have to analyze causation. You have to analyze and understand damages.
8: Right. And when we start talking about the causation and liability, hopefully you get past that quite soon. You're able to get the accident report, you're able to talk to witnesses, you're able to talk to different people and determine what that's all about. Causation. A lot of times you're looking at doctors, you're trying to determine what is or isn't relevant to the trauma that was incurred and what leads to that particular injury and why do you have it. But where a lot of work comes between the lawyer and the client, and between the lawyer's staff and the client, and between the communications that are built in one form or another, is the lawyer talking to the client and the client talking back to the lawyer about how they live their life. And you got to get an idea what their life is all about. You're painting a picture of this person before and after the crash occurred, how it's changed. And, you know, the picture you do of after the crash has to look into the future and has to talk about it. Well, you can't do that without learning about your client, getting to know them, getting an idea of who they are and what they're about and exactly what's occurred and what's gone on. Yes, you can say, well, what about run of the mill? Okay, if I have this injury, shouldn't pay this amount? And if I have so much in medical bills, shouldn't they pay three times the amount or four times the amount? Well, those formulas have gone away a long time ago. They're just not really relevant anymore. You cannot identify what, if the medical bills are $10,000, that doesn't mean your case is automatically worth four times the $10,000. It just doesn't work.
7: Right. You need to analyze the injuries. You need attorneys that can help you do that. We do that at Bell & Pollock, 303-795-5900. 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You can get our books on insurance coverages, on Colorado car insurance, legal game plan. We have one book entitled Don't Get Hurt Twice in the Same Accident. Once in the accident and again on the insurance claim. Twice. Once in the accident and again on the insurance claim. 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Does that make sense? Does that make sense? You have to know how to do this. You can't just guess. You have to have your own built-in navigation system legally, ethically, for your injury claim. 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So part of this process, Brad, as we've covered in the show, involves analyzing the insurance coverages and where you go to make the claim.
8: Right. You have to know where to go to take the claim. You have to know where to go to find people who are experienced in this area of the law and in this area of medical care. There are a lot of people who aren't experienced in trauma-related injuries, and there are a lot of people who aren't experienced in how to address the claim or how to approach the claim and what to do with the claim. That again, is something that you need to make sure you have lawyers who have been, as I say, around the block and understand what they're talking about and are willing to talk to you about it. And can sit down and explain it, can sit down and talk to you. Not every claim is worth what you're seeing on TV of $400,000 or $200,000. Or, you know, the belief that a claim is worth whatever you see on TV is not true. Spend the time with your lawyer to figure out how unique your claim is. It may be worth hundreds of thousands or $1 million. It may very well be, but then again, it may not. And what you want is you want somebody who's going to sit down and be realistic with you and just talk to you about what really are the facts and what are the ranges of compensation that you should be looking at.
7: If you talk to an attorney and you're explaining your injuries, and let me give you some examples. 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

0: preceding was a paid advertisement. The opinions, viewpoints, and promises made during the preceding program are not those of KHOW, its staff, management, or parent company, iHeartMedia Incorporated.
1: ABC News, I'm Brian Clark. MS Now says its reporter was denied access this morning to the White House, one day after President Trump said he was banning MS Now, CNN, and Politico because he did not like the tone of their coverage. ABC's Stephen Portnoy has more from Washington.
2: For nearly five decades, courts have held that the First Amendment protects White House correspondents' freedom of speech and that their access to the complex can't be stripped based on the content of their reporting. Last year, a federal judge ruled against Trump's efforts to ban the Associated Press from the small contingent of pool reporters who cover him in the Oval Office or on Air Force One. A divided appeals court panel later put much of that ruling on hold.
1: Denmark confirms President Trump's announcement that the countries have reached an agreement over Greenland. President Trump says the deal ensures no other country can build a base in Greenland without Washington's approval. And nearly 14,000 Union security officers are on strike across California. This is ABC News. The Department of the Treasury lifted sanctions Friday against Eritrea that were imposed by the Biden administration, which cited humanitarian concerns. The administration's decision comes amid new worries about security in the Red Sea after conflicts involving Iranian-backed Houthi rebels. Eritrea has ports on the Red Sea. There is a major recall involving steering issues on some popular cars, as ABC's Wayne Cabot explains.
3: Hang on to your steering wheel. Loss of control is possible because of a problem with the steering rack housing in some Volkswagens and Audis. VW recalling more than 200,000 Tiguans, model year 2018, also 2018 and 2019 Atlases, and Audi Q3s, model years 2019 through 2021. VW says the risk of a crash is greatest during parking or low-speed maneuvers. Wayne Cabot, ABC News.
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8: Relatively light traffic across the Denver metro area right now with no major stalls, delays, or crashes on any of your highways. No major stalls, delays, or crashes off highway either. Looks like Peña Boulevard is wonderful and wide open both directions. Looks like the Boulder Turnpike clean and green both directions as well. With traffic, I'm Vic D.
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When we meet, you may be more than one person, but you are why we're meeting. 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

0: 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You could find it under Vestera Turnkey. Oh, yeah, I know. A couple of you reminded me this week, Barry, you're not spelling the word Vestera enough or telling us what it means. Vestera. It's really one word, only one T. V-E-S-T. Vest. That's shorthand for invest. And Terra, using the T twice, T-E-R-R-A, Terra. You know that's the word for land. Invest in land. That's Vestera. And we are a turnkey company. We have the successful formula. We have the team in the field, each field, home run economies, heavily researched for you. That's what we do. We build lasting wealth for people. But we only do this for people and for organizations who want it done. So that's how, in the overview, our consumers are benefiting. They're benefiting from our long list of services that tie into the formula. Wealth opportunities we produce. We find them first through research, extensive research, well over 500 cities. Sure, I could say, by the way, the whole truth, well over 1,000 cities. But that's a misleading number. It's not 1,000 cities. It's not even the 250 metropolitan statistical areas. Those of you who do any government research with, for anything, in our case, finance, economics, the good welfare of consumers. Metropolitan statistical area is the federal government term used for many decades. Ours in the Denver area, Denver, Aurora, Lakewood. That's what it's labeled at the federal level. It includes the Denver metro area. We do check over 250 metropolitan statistical areas. But
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0: But we are, excuse me, that's, I'm having a tough time with my throat today. Excuse me, Zach. So we are looking at 250 areas, and I believe that's a little misleading. Why? Because we have certain successful calculus aspects of our formula that say not every metro area is okay. They have to have a certain population, and they have to have a certain, get this now, median price of a single family home. Calculated by the National Association of Realtors. No other group calculates median price more accurately, more inclusively, more correctly than the National Association of Realtors. That's why we use various companies, various enterprises, various government agencies. Department of Labor Statistics is a big one. The Census Bureau is a big one. So is the National Association of Realtors. And then we find the absolute best economies. But my point is, it's not 250 metropolitan areas that we spend weeks and weeks investigating. In well under 4 hours, we have all those 1,000-plus cities, all those 250 metropolitan statistical areas, down to about 60. About 60 metropolitan areas. Then heavy research begins. That research takes not just hours or days, but a couple or more weeks every year, usually 2 to 5 weeks every year, because there are various steps in that. All 60 are not top markets. All 60 do not have strong economies. And then we don't just say, okay, here's some minimum requirements for a good economy. Looking for what we have defined as a home-run economy, home-run marketplace, home-run city. Those terms, those last three terms, are synonymous with us. But a home-run marketplace has stringent criteria, and that includes real estate, jobs in particular. Yes, that is key, so that you, the consumer, will have the best economy for you, which is called wealth building. We build it after we find it. And we use our formula to help you obtain what all of our customers obtain, lasting wealth. We'll talk a little bit more about that after the break, which we're going to take pretty soon, a break, so that you could sit back and think, are you ready for lasting wealth? Do you have your skepticism intact so that you could bring it on and ask all those questions? Please do. But even as you're preparing, give us a call, 303-888-3788.
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0: 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It's a good thing. It's fun. It works. It's working for hundreds of people, building lasting wealth. Now, you heard a fair amount about, you know, the proper aspects of our research. You're entitled to know how we have developed the successful formula and how we implement that formula for you, lasting wealth. We're not talking about, oh, I'm going to say it really how I truly, genuinely think, picayune interest returns per year of 4 to 9 or even 10 or 11% per year. How valuable is a 5% net to you, cash on cash return, 5% cash on cash return for you year after year after year? Hang on to that stock long enough and you'll get some return. And the some return is usually answered as 3 to 5 or 6% on average return per year. How valuable is that to you when inflation most years is 2, 3, maybe 4%? Look, we have some high years recently. Thank you, Biden. That did not help. The 7 and 8 and approaching 9. Yeah, it didn't last that long, but look, we're still at 3 to 4% return inflation. So if your money goes up at 4% and inflation's 4%, you broke even if you were lucky. Not so with Vestera. Our customer returns in the last 7 years, remember, I reactivated this company in 2019, 7 years ago. If I take all 7 years, our median return cash on cash per year is still over 35%. 35%. It's not that high now as a median. The median now is closer to 27%. But imagine that. You and your money gaining at 25, 27, 29, 31, 35% per year. That's all costs included, all out-of-pocket cash in a year. And at the end of that year, after you have owned typically a single family beautiful home in a home run economic marketplace, a home run city, by the way, all of our top three are east of the Mississippi. That's as much as I could say on air. That's as much as I could say to anyone without a non-disclosure agreement. That's valuable part of our formula. Where are these home run marketplaces? Are they everywhere? No, they are not. They are not. But they're plentiful. They're there. And yes, the research says where they are. And you get access to that information as part of our successful formula for implementing lasting wealth for you. So that research is still critical. You know, in summary, we are building lasting wealth for people. When I'm asked, "Hey, Barry, what do you do?" My answer is, I like to say we because it's a team that does it. We're going to hear about that team right now in just a moment. But if they say, what do you do? I say, I build lasting wealth for people as part of the Vestera Turnkey Wealth Builders team. Heck, they don't know that I founded the company. They don't need to know. They don't know I'm the CEO. They don't need to know. They need to know that I and we build lasting wealth for people. Your best investments give you the best economic life. In our case, we do the work. That's where the word turnkey comes into play. You have... Still, I call it the most important thing to do. 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Do you want lasting wealth? Do you? Do you really want lasting wealth? 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They pay your taxes, your insurance, your mortgage. 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That's with putting down 25%. That's our model. Why? Because that's what lenders typically have as a requirement for down payment when you are a consumer buyer of a residential rental property. The team is key. We have to have the most qualified, the most carefully selected team to be your eyes, your hands on the ground in our and your home run economic cities. These people are carefully selected, and they are people. They are carefully vetted. They must be fiduciary real estate agents who know what it means to put the interests of you, the home buyer, ahead of their own. That's the requirement of fiduciary, that the interests of the customer By law, operation of law in all 50 states, in the entire United States of America, everywhere, agents who call them real estate licensed people who call themselves your agent are required to put your interests ahead of their own. Oh, and by the way, a little sidebar here. Anytime any real estate agent is not doing what he or she said they would do for you as your agent, or you know and feel and or feel that they're not doing that, give us a call. You're probably entitled to cancel that contract with them. 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

0: 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It's already been defined. We already found it through proper research. We've discovered the real estate market. Not just any real estate, and certainly not just any real estate market, but residential real estate. Again, not just any residential real estate, but rigorously and properly researched with local experts on the ground, finding the right neighborhoods after we have found the right home run marketplaces. The marketplace or city or economic area is going to be healthy. It's going to be popular, statistically speaking. That means people want to move there because jobs exist there. Oh, the jobs may not be in an office building in some city downtown, but living in that location, typically this is what's going on in 2026. One of the partners in the marriage has a job that is locally in place in that marketplace. Maybe a first responder, maybe a teacher, maybe in the medical world, all kinds of medical people helping us have good health. In other words, anything. A cleaning crew of a hospital. Are they in the medical field or are they in the cleaning business? They're both, but that's a local job. But so often, one or both nowadays, but especially one of the partners in the relationship, Mr. and Mrs. Good Home Buyer, Good Investor, Wealth Builder, Mr. and Mrs. Wealth Builder is working from home. And their employer or the effect of their work could be in outer space, could be in helping drones defend our country, could be military, could be so many things. You all know that. But we're looking for the Grand Slam property, that single family home that is going to gain more value than other single family homes, duplexes, triplexes, fourplexes, or apartment buildings in that home run marketplace. It's got to be great for you as an investment. You don't have to like a four-bedroom, two-and-a-half-bathroom home with a two-car garage and maybe a sizable yard fenced in. Yes, you don't have to live there. Or you say, but Barry, we're going to be retired in 7 years, and we would like to go to such and such a place. And maybe I've had many couples tell me that the place is defined as two or three states back east. And at least one of those states is where we have a home run marketplace. And I'll say, if they've signed a non-disclosure agreement, I'll say, oh, Are you okay with such and such an area? No, Barry, really? Yes, we love that state. We love the mountains on the East Coast, be it the Appalachian or the numerous other ones on the East Coast. They're beautiful mountains there too. And their colors are beautiful in the fall and more colors than we have typically, by far. More colors? Not necessarily, but more of the beautiful multicolored trees than we have. We have the beautiful aspen, of course, that we all go and look at. It's wonderful. In the fall of the year, we can go to the mountains, enjoy them in and of themselves, let alone the beautiful colors of the aspen. Well, back east, they have oak trees and maple trees and all kinds of multicolors. It doesn't matter where the property is. It's, is it a top property in top condition? Oh, yeah, that's one of the other secret parts of the formula, the type property that we find. I don't mind saying, you hear it here frequently, a Grand Slam property is going to have little repairs and little maintenance through your time of ownership and likely longer than that. So, our program is part of the successful formula. A part of the formula is we have ultra-high safety, not just the highest return, 20, 25, 30, 35% per year cash-on-cash return. That's usual for our customers. I don't mean once in a while. That's the standard. But also with it, ultra-high safety. How do we have the ultra-high safety? Stay tuned. I'll be right back to talk about ultra-high safety.
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0: 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The whole team is working for you. That in itself is safe. However, markets change. We don't live in a stagnant economy. Heaven knows this year that's been shown to all of us, probably more than any other single 10-month period, what we've gone through in this tipsy-turvy, upside-down, not consistent plans and actions by our federal government. And yes, the administration too. Tipsy, turvy, upside down, take care of me first and then let the economy come into place. That's not how it works. Gotta have better planning and smarter people taking smarter actions so that our overall economy gets better. That's the intent. And it may be underway. Let's hope so. Let's do something to make it so. But you can make it so for you and your family by having a conversation like other sophisticated and like-minded consumers have done with Vestera Turnkey, Barry Miller, 303-888-3788. If it's so simple, why aren't more people doing it? I don't usually think that way. I said those words, but they're not my true thoughts. I know the statistics. I've known them for over 45 years. Only 4% of people in the United States of America, I call us Americans, over 4% of we Americans, when we retire, will be financially self-sufficient pretty much for the rest of our life. However long that goes, 2 years, 22, 32 years beyond retirement or more, only 4%. And even that gets broken down, but we'll go with 4%. Why? Because so many people thought they could never do wealth building. Again, the mistake is thinking that you have to do it. 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
17: ABC News, I'm Brian Clark. CNN reporters were denied access to the White House today, hours after an MS Now reporter was also blocked from entry. This followed President Trump's ban on Friday, says ABC Stephen Portnoy.
18: President Trump saying he's banning CNN, MS Now, and Politico from the White House, claiming their coverage is too negative.
19: It's one-sided. It's never good.
18: Trump insisting he should be covered by news outlets in a more favorable light. Trump fended off several questions about whether his move violates the First Amendment.
17: The president said the U.S. reached an agreement with Denmark that would ensure no other country can build a base in Greenland without Washington's approval. Parts of the Midwest and Rocky Mountain regions are under moderate flash flooding risks today. That includes northern Illinois, eastern Iowa, and in the Rockies in southern Montana. And about 14,000 Union security guards throughout California remain on strike. This is ABC News. There's still no decision on whether Lindsay Clancy will be retried in Massachusetts for the killings of her three young children. Her attorneys say the cause of their deaths was, or Clancy's actions, was postpartum psychosis. ABC legal contributor Bernarda Villalona says another trial is likely.
20: It's going to trial. I highly doubt that District Attorney Cruz is, number one, going to dismiss the charges. Number two, is going to lower the charges, meaning take off the murder in the first degree and let it proceed as a murder in second degree case. So I think what's going to happen is that ultimately they're going to set a trial date and this case is going to be retried.
17: The one holdout juror in the Clancy mistrial says he's now in hiding and reiterates in a statement he has no doubt about Clancy's guilt. 96-year-old Warren Buffett stepping down as chairman of Berkshire Hathaway. He'll become chairman emeritus. Buffett's son Howard becomes the new chairman. I'm Brian Clark, ABC News.
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24: Crash I-70 westbound approaching Havana. It does look like it is off to the right lane. Please do exercise caution. Watch out for emergency crews, passengers, and vehicles. Outside of that, no major stalls, delays, or crashes on any of your Denver Metro highways. No major stalls, delays, or crashes off-highway either. With traffic, I'm Vic D.
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6: The following is a paid advertisement. The opinions, viewpoints, and promises made during the following program are not those of KHOW, its staff, management, or parent company, iHeartMedia Incorporated.
25: Information presented on this program is believed to be factual and up-to-date, but we do not guarantee its accuracy, and it should not be regarded as a complete analysis of the subjects discussed. Discussions and answers to questions do not involve the rendering of personalized investment advice, but are limited to the dissemination of general information. A professional advisor should be consulted before implementing any of the options presented. Encompass More Asset Management is registered as an investment advisor with the SEC and only transacts business in states where it is properly registered or is excluded or exempted from registration requirements. Registration with the SEC does not imply a certain level of skill or training.
26: Retirement confidence has slipped, but the bigger story may be what happens after the plan looks finished. We're looking at spending hesitation, tax surprises, family caregiving, and that deeply personal question that rarely fits neatly on a spreadsheet. That and a lot more coming up next.
27: Welcome in to Mile High Money.
26: We don't know how long we're going to live, but we got a plan to live a long life.
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28: We made it back for another week's broadcast. This is Mile High Money with Adam Mueller of HAM Financial. Jackie Selby here. He could be your financial coach, you know, Adam Mueller. Adam, how are you? Give us a family update.
26: Jackie, sports?
28: Yeah.
26: We're doing good. I always like to start the show by saying I'm blessed. I'm grateful. Life is good. We had last week off. We were traveling with the holiday. And for

0: sent her down the slide, and she did the lazy river probably 85 times, just around and around. And
1: oh my gosh!
0: So she was loving it. We had a good time, and so yeah, now we're back at it. We got actually, she just started soccer last week, so she's doing soccer with her cousin Jace, my brother's son, and so they're doing that. And Jordan's still, you know, all in on gymnastics, and we got basketball getting going for Jackson and for her. And you know, my dad will be 90 next week, so that's
1: my
0: awesome.
1: Golly.
0: We're gonna have a little party for him. And
1: aww.
0: Yeah, it was a little scary because we thought last year he was in the hospital and it wasn't looking good, but he's doing a lot better, so things are up there. And you know, we had our Broncos first game last weekend. That was a little bit rough. I don't know if you were able to watch that or see that at all, but
1: I did not watch.
0: Oh, Jack, so you know that I hate the Chiefs. And
1: yes.
0: Game one Monday night against the Chiefs at Arrowhead, and we just got our butts kicked. I mean, mm-hmm. We did not look very good. And so hopefully we can move on here quick and go, you know, next play. You know, and I work with all the teams that I coach on that about going, we can't get too hung up on the past. And right now, you know, we got to focus on the next game, the next play. But yeah, hopefully we can get things turned around, because that was a beating in Kansas City that was reminded me of what the last decade has been like, other than last year. So
1: that is a sore spot, right? We have trauma from this. We don't want to be
0: PTSD from the Chiefs. I know.
1: Yes.
0: But no, other than that, you know, we got a lot going on with the market and interest rates, and you know, so we'll go over some things today, talk about some clients that came on board with us. I know people love hearing stories about clients and
1: yeah.
0: about the family and the kids, and but we try to throw some financial stuff in there too, and just letting people know, you know, who are you working with? Why are you working with them? You know, what's your big picture plan? Do you have a financial plan? Are you just winging it? And every week I hit on some of the same things. You want to be working with a fiduciary group. You want to be working with an independent advisor, someone that's not limited in what they offer. And then again, is there a better, smarter, cheaper, safer, more efficient way of doing things? And that's what we're about. We're about education and showing people that there's a better way of doing things.
1: Absolutely. And the contact information for Adam Mueller, by the way, we like to hand out his phone number, 800-467-0737, every show, so that you can hop on his schedule. When you make that phone call, you're going to talk to Holly, and she will book you into Adam's schedule at a time that works for both of you, 800-467-0737. Now, I'm still stuck on Sophia playing football. Isn't she still kind of a top?
0: Well, she's doing soccer.
1: Oh, sorry,
0: Sophia's
1: soccer.
0: Doing soccer. Okay. Yeah, so she's four, and this is her first. Well, she's been doing gymnastics now for probably about a year. And so, you know, we get them going young. Sports were, it was such a big part of my life and my wife as well. I mean, she was a diver. She got a full scholarship to the University of Hawaii, and that was her thing, and me being the basketball player. And, you know, we love sports, and it has done so much for us, and just how we live our lives and the coaching that we do. So all the kids started young. My son started flag football when he was four, and then he's, you know, now he's doing golf and flag football and basketball and tennis, and he's a well-rounded kid. I just think sports are important. You know, it's so important to get out and do stuff. There's so many kids today that are sitting behind these screens and they mm-hmm. can't interact with people, and it drives me crazy. So we're the opposite of that. And I think sports are important. You know, you learn real life stuff, you know, how to win, how to lose, yep. how to be a teammate. You know, we could do a whole show on that. But yeah, Sophia's doing soccer with her cousin Jace at the park. And so, yeah, we'll see how that goes.
1: I like seeing their little legs churn when they try to get from one side of the field to the other. They're so cute.
0: Yeah.
1: Well, good stuff, Adam. I want to talk about our friends who are getting into retirement years and have worked all this time, and they have assets, and they're not spending anything. 2 in 5 retirees are spending more than they expected, but the other people won't spend at all, or not spend. Is that because they don't have a plan, Adam Mueller?
0: I think so. It really comes down to having a plan, Jackie. And you know, you get all these different reports in, and the EBRI, the Employee Benefits Research Institute, they're always sending stuff out. Like you said, 2 in 5 retirees are spending more than they expected. But you know, it's I feel like people are either spending more or they're not spending at all. And it comes down, you know, a distribution plan.

0: plan, it separates recurring income, flex spending, reserves, taxes, you know, longer term assets, instead of just treating the entire portfolio as one shrinking number. So you got people that, you know, they spend 30 or 40 years saving into these retirement accounts. It's hard for me. A lot of times it's a struggle with withdrawals, you know, and so that's part of what we do for people is put together spending plans, withdrawal strategies, having income plans. And there's two, you know, I'm going to go for it here. I'm going to get sidetracked and just jump
1: That's
0: into
1: okay.
0: it.
1: Okay. Yeah, go for
0: so
1: it.
0: So really there's kind of two ways that we do it. And one of them is a personal pension. So, you know, a lot of people don't have pensions. You know, pensions are kind of gone now. It's you're on your own. You build up this 401k, these IRAs, you retire. So you've got Social Security coming in. And now what? Now, what do we do? And so some people like to have a personal pension, a guaranteed lifetime income stream. And so that's something we can set up for folks where if you want an income stream that is guaranteed for as long as you live, then there's products and strategies and solutions out in the marketplace where we can go and say, hey, we're going to take a chunk of this money, we're going to roll it over and put it into something that pays us every month forever. And, you know, there's long-term care benefits a lot of times associated with those. And you know, and I'm not saying, hey, take every penny and put it into this plan. But if you're wanting a personal pension, if you like that idea of having a paycheck that comes in every month forever, even if you live to be 120, then there's ways that you can do that. But it takes planning. It takes working with someone that is licensed to do those things. And so, you know, and I'm not the right fit for everyone, Jack. There's a big difference between wealth accumulation and preservation and distribution, and it's a different type of advisor, right? It's a different skill set,
1: right.
0: Different
1: right.
0: licenses and strategies.
1: Yes.
0: But that's something that we take a lot of pride in doing is putting together income plans, those personal pensions for our clients.
1: And that's why it's important to get a hold of Adam so that you can cover all these bases, 800-467-0737 with him, 800-467-0737. Boy, talk about pensions. You could build a personal pension because not a lot of people, you know, by statistics, have a pension anymore, Adam, except certain companies and, of course, municipalities, the state, and cities, et cetera.
0: Yeah, for the most part, the only people that I see with pensions really is our teachers, you know, is para,
1: yeah.
0: You know, and that's a great plan. And another thing is if you do have para and retirement's getting closer for you, then let's make sure we're doing a pension maximization. It's a quick exercise that we do with our clients and go, you know, let's make the right decision here. They're going to give you all these different choices, you got all these different options. Let's make sure that we're making the right decision for you because it's a big decision, just like Social Security. It's a big decision making sure that we're claiming the right way. A lot of people just wing it, and there's no do-overs, right? We can't just go in and say, hey, I screwed this up. I want to go back and redo this. So, do the legwork. You know, meet with someone. I'm a pretty good guy to meet with. I love educating people and
1: yeah.
0: showing people. Here's, you know, I think people are shocked when they come in and meet with me.
1: Why do you think that is? Because you have so much stuff going on?
0: They think that advisors are going to put them in a headlock and make them sign something.
1: Oh.
0: I mean, that's just what they, you know, and so
1: yeah.
0: we're about education. You know, if I can help you do something to improve your situation, great. If I can't, I'm going to tip my hat to you and say best of luck. But, you know, Jackie, I think you can tell I'm extremely passionate about educating people, about doing the right thing for them. I'm different. AJM Financial is different. I'm not just licensed here. 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
1: So tell me, Adam, why can the first few years without your normal paycheck feel harder than the math suggests?
0: Well, and Jackie, and I'm going to get to that in just a second, but before you wrapped up the last segment, you talked about putting someone in a headlock, and that wasn't my sport, and I was cracking up there because, you know, but it's crazy. So I met with a gal last week. She came in, and she brought her statements in, and you know, in the first meeting, a lot of times it's just introduction, and I tell people about my background, right? I'm an open book. I always say, if you want to ask me any question, here you go, fire away. Right. And I've been asked some things that I probably shouldn't have been asked, you know, off the record here. No, but really I open it up, and sometimes people have just heard a commercial or just heard a little clip, or sometimes it's a referral that's coming in, or
1: right.
0: And so I share my background, and you know, that I was born and raised here. My dad was a Lutheran minister, my mom was a teacher in Cherry Creek schools, and I ended up going to Cherry Creek High School. And then, as a matter of fact, I've got my 30-year high school reunion coming up.
1: Oh,
0: in
1: my
0: a couple
1: gosh,
0: weeks.
1: Adam.
0: I've never been to a reunion. I just said, you know, and so anyway, so some people reached out to me and said, hey, are you going to be at the 30-year high school reunion? And so I think I'm going to go. I'm curious to see what some of these people look like 30
1: years
0: later.
1: You should go. Oh, my gosh. You should go.
0: Yeah, I mean, I feel like I've aged pretty well. And so I'm curious to see how everyone else is doing. I think I'm going to do that. And so, but anyway, you know, I tell people about my past and my background and how I got into this business and why I started my own company. So we spent a few minutes chatting, and I told her about, you know, my basketball career and starting with a big insurance company and ultimately leaving that company and taking a risk on myself and starting my own firm, AJM Financial. That's me, Adam John Mueller. And the reason for doing that, you know, losing a client, losing my neighbor because he didn't want to do business with he wanted to do business with a certain company, a certain product, and I couldn't do that because I was a captive agent. And so I started my own firm. And it was scary. You're going, hey, I don't have the big letters behind my name. I don't,
1: right.
0: You know, there's not a big firm or big company behind me. It's
1: that
0: me
1: would be
0: doing
1: scary
0: it.
1: At first.
0: And, you know, and I was trying to figure out how to get new clients, and we did educational workshops. And you know, it was the hardest thing I could have ever done, but the best thing I could have ever done as well, because I'm, you know, super successful now, and I'm able to help people. If someone comes into my office and says, I want this, I want cryptocurrency, I want gold, I want annuities, I want life insurance, I want a tactically managed portfolio, I want individual stocks, I want a dividend portfolio, you name it, we can do that for them. We can help them do that. And the power of being able to do all of those different things is, I mean, it's just so powerful because I'm not limited in what I do. So anyway, so this gal came in and she gave me all of her, you know, spreadsheets and statements, and I've got to put together, you know, it's going to take me a number of hours to put all this stuff together for her. And so then, you know, we talk and she gives me all this stuff, and then she gets out her checkbook and she says, okay, and she starts writing it down. She goes, so what do I owe you for this? And she's and I'm and Aww. I just started, you know, but that's happened a number of times where people go, hey, I'm just expecting to pay you to meet
1: for the
0: with
1: consultation.
0: Me.
1: Yeah. Oh.
0: And we don't, that's not how we do things. You know, we don't charge to meet with people. I put together analysis for them, and that's part of the, you know, the first 10 callers when we do that. It's, you know, we do free analysis for people, and you know, 9 times out of 10, we can show them that there's a better, smarter, cheaper, safer, more efficient way of doing things, whether it's increase in return or decreasing risk or introducing new, you know, long-term care products or estate planning. Or there's something that we can do for them to help them. And they say, well, we want to come on board with you. We want to be part of this family, part of this group. And they become clients. And so, but it was funny because I, you know, we don't charge for that. And, you know, and so that's part of being one of the first 10 callers and coming in and meeting with me. And,
1: right.
0: You know, I got questions last week on minimums. Well, the last guy we met with only met with clients that had 2 million, only met with clients that had 1 million, only met with clients that had 500,000. And so me personally, that's just not something that I've, you know, in the past I've had minimums, but I just, if someone needs my help, I'm going to help them. You know, if you call in and you say, hey, I'm getting close to retirement, I'm trying to figure this thing out, I might not have as much as some of the people that you work with, but I need your help, I'm going to help you. That's just the kind of guy I am. So some of the minimums that we talk about are going to be with, you know, maybe the different money managers that we use or the different insurance carriers that we use. But me personally, I don't, that's just not how I operate. If you need my help, I'm here to help you.
1: Great. This is the 800 number for Adam, 800-467-0737, 800-467-0737. And that feels good to know that somebody is going to help and you don't have to be a gosh darn millionaire to get that kind of help with the strategy of stuff. And I feel like there's something you can help everyone with, regardless of if there's a number in their asset class, right?
0: And speaking about that, Jackie, so a couple weeks ago, met with a guy, and you know, I've been blessed and fortunate to work with all different walks of life, from professional athletes to teachers to plumbers to lawyers to doctors, you name it, right? Mm-hmm. And there is, you know, we play golf, and there's a couple guys, a couple of Broncos that you know, one that retired not too long ago, and just the advice that they're getting, it kind of blows my mind. Where we're going, you know, I've met and seen with a lot of these professional athletes and seen what they're doing and what their portfolios are and the fees they're paying. And it's just not, you know, there's a guy that retired not too long ago from the Broncos, and I mean, the stuff that the advisor that they're working with, you know, they're it's the same thing. They're working with these captive advisors, captive agents, where it's so limited in what they're offering these guys. And it just, you know, it kind of blows my mind when you're going, again, who are you working with? It's so important to be working with an independent advisor. I hit on this every show because I feel like it's so important. It is. You got to be working with someone that's not limited in what they offer. And you got to be working with a fiduciary, someone that's going to look out for your best interest, not their best interest. And if you're not, it's a shame on you. You know, I mean, there's come on out and meet with some different advisors. It's you know, it's hurting you in the long term.
1: Mm-hmm. And again, Adam's number is 800-467-0737, 800-467-0737. Adam, I would have thought that the NFL had their own, I don't know, financial advisory firm.
0: So, you know, it's changed over the years. And so they've got lists of people that are, you know, have certain credentials and are kind of sponsored by them, if you will. But the problem is there's been, you know, over the years, there's been a lot of people that are doing things that they shouldn't be doing. And there's been a number of those advisors are, you know, not fiduciaries, not looking out for those clients. And there's been Ponzi schemes. And there's been, you know, again, you know, who are you working with? Why are you working with them? How'd you get their info? Have you done the background checks? You know, unfortunately, there's a lot of bad apples out there. There's a lot of bad advisors out there. There's a lot of, you know, just unfortunately listen to the radio or watch TV and you got people going, hey, I'm just going to pitch this product. I'm a product pitcher. I'm going to just sell this thing.
1: I'm selling gold.
0: I'm selling gold. I'm selling this annuity. It's like, how are you really doing the right thing for these folks? I mean, there's a client that came in last week that all she had was gold. all she had was gold funds, and she had a decent amount of money in there. And I'm just going, where? How does that even happen? How do you have a couple million bucks and it's all in gold? I just it blows my mind. But you know, everyone's on a different path, and everyone's getting different advice, and it's hard to decipher who's telling the truth and who you can get credible information from. And so, you know, again, that's why we do the show, Jackie. It is education. Is there a better, smarter, cheaper, safer, more efficient way of doing things? And I got sidetracked here, but we were talking about the different ways we can generate income doing a personal pension. And then the other plan is just having a withdrawal strategy, you know, using these different buckets and having a withdrawal strategy. And if that's the plan that we're going to use, we've got to have two buckets, if not three or four, where we've got a safe growth in the stock portfolio, a tactically managed portfolio, and then a safe bucket. You got to have those two buckets, because if you need income and the market is down 25%, we don't want to sell low, lock those losses in. We want to be able to have multiple buckets, so if we need income, we can take from a bucket that's not going to be low, that's not going to be down, that's not going to be, you know, where we're losing and locking losses in. And so that's an exercise that I go through with all my clients. It's kind of, if we're wanting income in retirement, here's really the two ways we do it. One is building a personal pension. The other is having a withdrawal strategy.
1: Right. And the strategy is what the important part is, I feel, for the everyday person. But can I real quick, Adam, talk about that gosh darn thing? Well, we might have to do it in the next segment, but people who are in those systems, like the NFL guys or somebody who's in a public pension, but they can come and see you, but we can talk about that in
0: the next segment. We'll do that next segment, Jackie. Okay. But I think you can tell I'm extremely passionate about educating people, doing the right thing for them. I'm different. AJM Financial's different. 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
3: 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Most of it goes right back to the treatment plant. Some evaporates. 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Newer data centers use closed-loop cooling, reusing water like your car's coolant. Here are the numbers. All U.S. data centers combined, about 17 billion gallons a year. Golf courses, 530 billion, 30 times more. No American town has run dry because a data center moved in. Not one. Fights over who gets water first? Fair, but that's not a drought. 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
1: Hey, welcome back to the show, Mile High Money with Adam Mueller. You mentioned in the last segment, Adam, you've been doing this 25 years, helping clients, helping people right here in the metro area, right here in the community, to get retired, stay retired, and have their money perform for them without a noose around their neck, kind of, right?
0: Absolutely. Yeah, it seems, you know, time flies. I love doing what I do and love helping people. But yeah, I, you know, my background is, you know, I was born and raised here. And, you know, I had a buddy growing up, and his dad was a financial advisor. And I haven't shared this story in a while, but I played soccer with him. And his dad had this Lexus, and we didn't have a Lexus. And his dad had a phone in that Lexus, and we sure as hell didn't have a phone in our car. And I thought that was the dream right there. If I could, if I could get a Lexus with a phone in that car, man, I would be on top of the world. And you know what? After I started making a little bit of money, the first car that I bought was that same exact Lexus.
1: Is that right?
0: LS400. It was 1995 LS400 with the phone in the console. The phone didn't work, but I thought it was pretty cool.
1: Oh, that is so funny.
0: Yeah, but you know, I wasn't sure what I wanted to do, and I always I like helping people, and you know, I come from a family of educators. You know, my dad was a Lutheran minister, and then a teacher, and a counselor, and a coach. You know, my mom was a teacher in Cherry Creek Schools. My brother's a teacher. My sister's a social worker, and you know, just come from a family of educators, and I always felt like I wanted to give back when it came to, you know, financially and helping people with retirement planning and income planning, and just, again, is there a better way of doing things? Is there a smarter or cheaper, safer, more efficient? How can we improve the situation? And 9 times out of 10, when people come in and meet with me, it's, you know, people are doing okay, but we can be smarter about things. You know, the market's been up 20%, 20%, 20%. Hey, maybe we should take a safety net and put it around some of this money. Or maybe we should generate a guaranteed income stream for you. Or maybe we should introduce a long-term care strategy for you. You know, I met with a couple last week. That's all that that was their major concern, was long-term care, because they're dealing with mom and dad right now, both in a facility. One's paying $8,000 a month, the other's paying about $10,000 a month. And they're going, this is crazy, the amount of money that we're having to help out with for my folks. So we want to plan right now, today. This is on our mind. And so, you know, and I'm walking them through the exercise here of, you know, the different ways we can do it, whether it's a traditional plan, which I'm not a huge fan of, or the annuity based versus the life insurance based. And you know, there's new and improved hybrid strategies, these plans out there where someone's going to get something for the money that you put in, and it's going to be leveraged up, and it's going to be tax-free. And there's some really great products out there. I you know, the two things that really devastate people in retirement are failing to plan for long-term care, and then something happens to you or your spouse, and you're paying $10,000 a month. I mean, that's a lot of money going out.
1: Oh, man.
0: So that's one. And then the second is just with their retirement accounts, with their brokerage accounts or annuities or mutual funds, with their investment accounts, not knowing how those are positioned, not knowing the fees they're paying, the risks they're taking. I mean, a lot of people are going, well, I'm in this balanced portfolio. Mm-hmm. What the heck does that mean? What is a balanced portfolio? I mean, the doctor I'm meeting with later this afternoon, it's his own 401k plan, right? It's his company. He's a doctor. It's his practice. He's got all these employees. There's a 401k with Transamerica that his HR gal put together for him. And he doesn't have any good options in there. He's in, you know, he's let them control it for him. And so he's in this 60-40 stock bond split. You know, his account has been averaging 6.5% returns for the last decade. And he's going, hey, Adam, I want to grow this money. Why is this not growing? Well, because 40% of it's sitting in bonds and it's not being managed very well. You know, a lot of these 401k plans are just these target date funds, which if you've got 40% sitting in bonds over the last 5 years, guess what? You're not doing very well. And so, you know, it's funny because it's his company. It's his 401k plan, but we're actually moving the money out of there to grow it better with you know, what we're doing, an in-service rollover, and he's still going to continue to work there. It's his operation, but
1: right,
0: we're going to go in and do something better for him. So,
1: oh, good.
0: Yeah.
1: Well, that's good to know that you can help on that level. Adam's contact information. We always say his phone number, 800-467-0737, 800-467-0737. But the other way you can contact him is through the website, myajmfinancial.com. Myajmfinancial.com. And yes, you can click on that broker check button and see that Adam has no red marks on his record. He's never had a complaint, right, Adam?
0: I have never had a complaint. I say, you know, Jackie, I take a lot of pride in what I do. And if I can't help someone, again, I'm not going to try to force them to do business with me. And part of being, you know, part of having my own independent planning firm, part of being a licensed fiduciary is having a compliance department where, and I talk about this all the time, where I can't just say, hey, come on board. We want to manage your money just because you like me, just because our kids play sports together. You know, there's got to be a solid foundation for us moving the money, for us managing the money. And, you know, that's part of having a compliance department, which a lot of advisors out there are just kind of winging it and don't, they are their own compliance department. And that's not how we do it here. And so, you know, I know we got off track a little bit here, but in talking about, you know, market risk and income and permission to spend and, you know, if you retired in the last couple years and the market is just rocking and rolling and all-time high after all-time high, things seem pretty good, right? You thought you were going to only be needing to take out a certain percentage of your 401k and man, you're making more than that. But what if that doesn't continue? You know, what if we see a market crash? What if we see a market downturn? What if you retired in 1999 and then the 2000 dot-com bubble and the S&P dropped in half, dropped 50%? Or how about you retired in 2007 and then 2008 we got the housing bubble and the subprime mortgage deal and the S&P's down 40%. And, you know, so, you know, we talk about sequence of that's really what that sequence of return risk is if we retire and then the market crashes and in those first few years instead of the market going up it's flat or down. And so do you have an income plan or a withdrawal strategy that takes that into consideration? You know, if the market drops 30% next year, how does that affect your income in retirement,
1: especially if you're going to retire in the next couple of years? Boy, you need to know this information and get some of that money protected. Adam's available at 800-467-0737, 800-467-0737. But you are a full service money stop, right? I mean, you can handle all of these things.
0: We do. We do a lot for people, Jackie. So my beautiful wife, Jennifer, she's the estate planning attorney. She does the wills and trusts. And then we've got, you know, kind of two sort of separate. I mean, we've got the tactically managed portfolios that we do for folks, and that's at Charles Schwab. They're our custodian. And then we've got the other side of the business, which is the insurance side, whether it's life insurance, annuities, long-term care insurance. And so, you know, we do a lot. People come in here and want different things, and we can usually help them. It's funny. I had a guy that came in yesterday, and he said, do you guys do tax? We don't do tax returns. That's something that I've thought about bringing on board, but it's, you know, we don't do tax returns. But most of the CPAs out there, like the guy I talked to yesterday, what does your CPA do for you? Does he help reduce, eliminate, cut your tax bill? No,
1: no.
0: He just files my taxes.
1: He prepares it and files it, right.
0: So we do a lot of tax planning, you know, when it comes to Roth conversion or tax-free income, or can we be doing things to lower your tax bill? Usually your CPA is not the one that does that. It's us that we do that. And so, yeah, we do a lot for people, Jackie. And most of the people that we're working with are 60 and up, where they've worked hard, they've built up a nest egg, and now they're going, hey, what do we do? You know, retirement is here. When do we claim Social Security? What about Roth conversions? How do we turn this 401k into income? And so, again, it's you know, I'm not the right advisor for everyone. You know, I'm not the right advisor. If you're 30 and just getting going and saving, I'm probably not the right guy for you. You know, it's a different type of advisor. It's a different skill set. It's different licenses and strategies. And so, you know, I'm not the right fit for everyone, but I love helping people.
1: Mm-hmm. And that's fair enough, Adam. Yeah, that's fair enough. Is to for folks to know that there's somebody right here in the community who's from here, raises kids here, that understands what's going on here in the metro area. I mean, all of this is super important because the, you know, Denver area has changed so dang much, hasn't it, since you were a little boy?
0: Oh, man, it is crazy. It really is. Just looking out my window here, you know, I got a beautiful office here. I you know, got a straight shot of the mountains, and I can see downtown the Colorado Springs, and the skyline is changing, and you know, I love it here. I don't know where else I would go, and I'm choosing to call this home, and this is where I'm raising my family. Absolutely, Jackie. I think you can tell I'm extremely passionate about educating people, about doing the right thing for them. I'm different. AJM Financial is different. Again, I'm not just licensed here. This is where I live. 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
1: Opening up the mailbag to get some questions answered. Adam Mueller, I've got quite a variety of questions coming into you. Are you ready?
0: I am ready. And you know, you mentioned the, you know, some of the the pictures. So in my office, it's I was questioned about some of these the other day, but I've got some cool stuff in my office. I spend a lot of time here, and I wanted to make it comfortable, right? And some of the sports stuff that I have, I've got some pretty neat sports stuff, you know. Pictures with me and my hero growing up, you know, playing golf with Michael Jordan. That's a pretty good one, you know. And pictures me and some of the different celebrities we've worked with over the years, and people always have questions, and they're come in the office and look around and think it's pretty cool. So
1: you're right, I'm sure that they do. Was he really as nice as you think, or was he mean or anything?
0: Yeah, and you know, I'll tell you. So we sponsored Michael Jordan's celebrity golf tournament, and raised like $10 million for Make-A-Wish. And so I took my dad and some clients out to Las Vegas. It was a Shadow Creek golf course, a super exclusive golf course out there. And you know, there was Wayne Gretzky was playing with us, and a bunch, a laundry list of all these celebrities. I'm just looking at the picture right now because they gave me one of the flag sticks with, and everyone autographed it, and I got a picture with MJ. And that was fun. It was a good time, all for a good cause, and giving back a little bit.
1: Mm-hmm. But I would be quizzing you on what is he really like? Is he really that tall? I don't know. It's fun. It's really fun because you're a sporty sporterson.
0: I know.
1: Yeah. And on the other hand, you're ready to answer questions here in our mailbag about what some people consider so important, but they may be basic to other people. Like this one, husband died last year. He handled every financial decision. And now this widow has people telling her what she should do with accounts, and she should, you know, she should do this, that, and the other thing, and she can barely understand it. So,
0: yeah,
1: is it okay that they don't make big changes yet?
0: I mean, So I get this more often than not. So thanks for the question. Thank you for listening. And I've worked with a lot of, people in that same situation where it seems like, a lot of the clients that I'm meeting with, I'm thinking of a couple I met with last week where, you know, he does everything and she's going, hey, I'd just rather have one account at the bank that I could just go get money from when I need to. And I'm going, well, the problem is you can't have, $3-4 million in the bank. And we want to keep up with inflation and we want to be smart tax-wise. We want to grow the money. And so, but major financial decisions do not automatically become urgent because someone else wants an answer, right? You know, there's going to be immediate bills and genuine deadlines that can separate, you know, choices that can wait. But it's, I think, take a step back, take a breath and go, okay, you know, let's understand things. And I love educating people and go, okay, here's the different sources of income. Here are the different accounts. And it's good to get educated, right? I always really, you know, push to have both people in the conversations that I'm having and maybe even a kid along the way if they're going to be the ones taking over. But, you know, a lot of times it's the husband, it's the male that does all the financials. And guess what? They're usually the ones that go first. And now it's the widow, the spouse, the wife that is going, well, he did everything. And so, you know, it's tough because grief can make ordinary paperwork exhausting. And, you know, I'm thinking about a client right now, Lane, that I haven't talked to in a little while, I've seen a little while. And you know, her husband passed away. He did everything. And I went and met with her. I spent a lot of time at her house. I'm going to reach out here and see how she's doing. But we got everything taken care of and everything's good to go now. But yeah, a lot of times, you know, there's a lot that has to be done, a lot of moving pieces and parts, and let's not jump into doing anything right away. Let's not, because that's when you get yourself into trouble, is when you're not thinking real clear and you just jump into doing something. You know, take a step back, take a breath, go, hey, here's where things are. And that's what, I'm a resource. You know, get on the phone with Holly, get on my calendar, and let's go over things. And if nothing more, let me educate you on what you have and the things that we do need to address first, second, third, and go from there.
1: Use the number 800-467-0737, 800-467-0737. But we sure do understand these things, and Adam's been through every aspect of that and has helped a lot of widows or widowers in this situation. All right, I have my brother is asking me to invest in his small business because the money is just sitting there anyway. I love him, but I'm retired. How do you separate helping family from taking a risk you wouldn't take for anyone else, Adam?
0: Yeah, that's a tough one. Thanks for the question. Thank you for listening. The whole, you know, emotion versus logic in working with family, and it's, you know, that's a tough one. Family relationships, they can make investment risk harder to evaluate objectively because saying no can feel personal. And, you know, retirement assets have jobs such as income or liquidity or emergencies, growth. You know, so money is needed for these jobs. It should not quietly acquire a completely different risk profile. All of a sudden, hey, I see that every once in a while. And you know, a loving relationship does not require treating a business proposal differently from any other investment decision. You got to consider, you know, concentration, liquidity, loss capacity, documentation, tax consequences. So, you know, all those different things, but it all comes back down to emotion versus logic. Why would we be doing this? Is this the right move for me? What, you know, you ask yourself those questions. What is this money for? You know, again, why am I working with this person? What is this account for? How much risk do I want to take? What, you know, what I see, Jackie, is doing this for the last 25 is people don't understand what they have or what their accounts are doing, you know, fees and scattered accounts. And, you know, it's there's not a plan there. And, you know, it'll come back as not a financial plan. And so what, you know, what is this money for? What are you trying to accomplish? The money that's sitting there, what is that money for? If you can ask yourself that simple question, it makes financial planning pretty easy.
1: Boy, there's a lot that goes into it, though. And so Adam can help you iron it all out, 800-467-0737. So she could come to talk to you about this, right?
0: Yeah, absolutely. And whether it's a phone call or a Zoom call, I always prefer a handshake in person, have a cup of coffee and talk. But yeah, get on the phone with Holly and get on my calendar. And yeah, I'm happy to chat with you.
1: All right. Again, it's 800-467-0737. We have a 72-year-old inquiring, perfectly capable of handling their own money. But the daughter keeps asking to be added to everything just in case. I don't want to give up control. Is there a middle ground? Ooh.
0: Yeah, thank you for the question. Thank you for listening. I mean, that's a tough one. You got to be a little bit careful. I always think of a story that we talked about at workshops we used to do where you go, all right, if you just put that person on the account now, okay? And let's say it's mom's account. We put the daughter on the account, and the daughter has a few too many drinks one night, gets into a car accident, and kills the family. Now, she's on that account, right? And so this family is, you know, say the husband is remaining, and the spouse and the kids died. Now the husband's coming after, guess who? Not just her, but now her mom's account is part of that as well. So, you know, I get it. You don't want to give up control, but I always think back to that story because mm-hmm. that was a story that, you know, that the estate planning attorney that I used 15 years ago before my wife got into this business, he had some clients where there was a similar story. It was a real life case that was like that where the daughter, I can't remember the specifics, but that something like that happened where now mom's account got taken over because it was part of the dot, you know, there, it was a joint account essentially. And so, yeah, I mean, I think it's good to have your kids looking out for you and wanting to help. Mm-hmm. But, you know, wanting backup is different from, you know, surrendering control. So families can build safeguards while respecting the older adult's autonomy and, you know, but having trusted contacts, you know, I think that's partly why I like meeting with both in the, you know, the husband and wife and maybe even a kid too, as people get older. But yeah, that's a little bit of a tough situation there.
1: Mm-hmm. And so, but I think that your wife would say that maybe to do the, transfer upon death or,
0: yeah, absolutely. There's strategies that you can put in place. It depends. Yeah. It really depends on the type of accounts they are as well. And you know, there's some ideas that I can give you. Usually when people have questions for us like this and they email in or call in with questions, there's more that I need to know. And I like saying depends so much, but yeah, get on my calendar with Holly. I'm always happy to spend a few minutes with people and get a little bit more information and then give you some good answers. So,
1: right. Because there could be some other information that's at play that you don't know about. So, by giving just a pat answer, you know, that might not work out for everybody. So
0: that's the old Dave Ramsey and Susie Orman that I try to stay away from.
1: Yeah, because they're giving such generalized information.
0: Absolutely. Yep.
1: 800-467-0737, 800-467-0737 to reach Adam Mueller. Golly, we're getting down to the end of the whole show, Adam.
0: Jackie, I know we had to take a week off last week, and it's good seeing you. I'm glad to be back here with you. I feel like if we don't do a show, I'm missing something. So,
1: same.
0: You know, but I think you can tell I'm extremely passionate about educating people, about doing the right thing for them. I'm different. AJM Financial is different. 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
1: Good. 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Use that number to call Holly and get onto Adam's schedule. It's really easy. 800-467-0737. For Mile High Money, that's a wrap this week, Adam. Good show.
0: Thanks, Jackie. See you next week.
1: Thank you.
7: Information presented on this program is believed to be factual and up-to-date, but we do not guarantee its accuracy, and it should not be regarded as a complete analysis of the subjects discussed. Discussions and answers to questions do not involve the rendering of personalized investment advice, but are limited to the dissemination of general information. A professional advisor should be consulted before implementing any of the options presented. Encompass More Asset Management is registered as an investment advisor with the SEC and only transacts business in states where it is properly registered or is excluded or exempted from registration requirements. Registration with the SEC does not imply a certain
8: level. The proceeding was a paid advertisement. The opinions, viewpoints, and promises made during the preceding program are not those of KHOW, its staff, management, or parent company, iHeartMedia Incorporated.
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12: ABC News, I'm Brian Clark. All three media outlets that President Trump banned from the White House Friday say their reporters have been denied access to the complex today. Those outlets, CNN, MS Now, and Politico, all say they will fight to protect their First Amendment rights. ABC Stephen Portnoy has more on the legal precedent.
13: For nearly five decades, courts have held that the First Amendment protects White House correspondents' freedom of speech and that their access to the complex can't be stripped based on the content of their reporting.
12: President Trump says the U.S. and Denmark reached an agreement that gives the U.S. responsibility for Greenland security and that no country would be able to build a military base there without U.S. approval. Saudi Arabia sounded emergency alerts warning of a hostile aerial threat that followed a flare-up in fighting with Iranian-backed Houthi rebels. The uncertainty in the Middle East continues to push oil prices higher, and they could be a major issue in November's midterm elections. This is ABC News. Outside the Kennedy Center in Washington, D.C., demonstrators Friday formed a human chain in opposition to President Trump's takeover of the memorial and his threat to demolish the building. The Kennedy Center's top official said the closure of the main building is only temporary to assess safety risks. More than 70 people are suing Meta, saying their intimate moments were recorded without their knowledge by people using Meta's new smart glasses.
14: Among those suing are some users in California who say it caught them undressing, going to the bathroom, having sex, entering passwords. One guy who put his glasses on the bathroom counter says it unknowingly recorded him. Meta markets the glasses as a way to hear audio, take calls, capture video without having to whip out a smartphone. It intends to fight these allegations. Wayne Cabot, ABC News.
12: I'm Brian Clark, ABC News.
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18: Crash I-25 northbound approaching the Colorado Boulevard exit. Looks like it's off to the right lane. Please do watch out for emergency crews, passengers, and vehicles. Outside of that, no major stalls, delays, or crashes on any of your Denver metro roads. With traffic, I'm Vic D.
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12: 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I'm Alex Dingman. 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We're going to be talking about this so-called magic number today. Also later on, the retirement tax shock. And of course, our mailbag segment later on. And for folks out there,
0: What's your magic number? Because it is individual for everybody. 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But yes, Linda, back to this number. When you hear this, that people think they need $1.46 million, kind

0: to live a retirement lifestyle.
1: Mm-hmm.
0: Well, it depends on the lifestyle they need or want.
1: Of course.
0: It depends on where you live.
1: Yeah.
0: Absolutely. Where you live is a big impact. It depends on how much debt you're carrying into retirement. The more debt that you're carrying into retirement, the more you need saved up, for sure.
1: Great point.
0: But, you know, I have family in Arkansas, in the Ozarks. And to retire in the Ozarks, where they live, very small town,
1: mm-hmm.
0: it doesn't take very much money at all in terms of the everyday living expenses and so on. Sure. Property is less expensive than Colorado, much less. And, you know, the lifestyle's a lot different. There aren't nearly as many things to spend your money on. So it doesn't take as much money to retire there as it might here or someplace else.
1: Mm-hmm.
0: So one of the things that I always think about when I see those different articles that mention specific numbers that people need, it depends on a lot of things, as I just said. Depends on your lifestyle, where you live. Depends on your debt. But then what kind of lifestyle you want to live. But there are outside factors, too, that are going to impact you, like inflation.
1: Mm.
0: You know, that's going to continue. The money you have today, the money you spend today, isn't what you'll be spending a few years from now just by virtue of inflation. Because the long-term average inflation is 3%. And we've seen years where inflation is very, very high, years where it's very, very low. But the long-term average is 3%. That means year over year, you know, every 10 years or so, you're going to be spending a lot more money than you were spending 10 years prior. So we need to think about that. Living longer lifespans, that makes people feel like they need to save more because you might be living a lot longer. You know, I have relatives that live into their 90s and hundreds. Joel, one of our advisors here, has relatives who lived well into their early hundreds. So will he live to his early hundreds? Will I live to my early hundreds? Who knows? None of us know. So we just need to plan for the best that we can, plan for as long as we can, save, and just keep those things in mind. Other things that people get concerned about are uncertainty about future benefits. Social Security, are they going to cut it in 2032? I'll be really surprised if they don't come up with something to try to make that Social Security benefit hold up.
1: We sure hope.
0: Yeah, absolutely. Because so many people, that is their sole source of living, and they can't afford to have that cut right. by 20, 25% or more.
1: No.
0: So hopefully that's going to be fixed, but there will no doubt be some changes. They might make full retirement age later, older. They might have some needs based. So the more income you have from other sources, they might be more likely to cut some Social Security. It's hard to say.
1: I mean,
0: right now, this is all just a wild guess of what they might do. But I know they've got to work on it. They've been kicking the can down the road too many years. That's a nonpartisan statement, by the way.
1: Right. Well, and Linda, what I was going to say, too, I mean, to your point here, and we're going to discuss some other things related to this study, but really, you know, coming back to having this plan and the importance there, and just discuss that as well, how when you look at this and we're talking about, you know, how much is needed, but just the importance of making sure that everybody looks at this independently and, you know, don't be maybe overconfident or less confident, depending on what you see here and written in different articles, that it is certainly going to be a very personal discussion for you and your financial person, for sure.
0: Oh, it absolutely is. You know, averages are just mathematical statistics, calculations. They don't have anything to do with you personally in terms of how much you personally are going to need to retire, because there's so many different variables that go into it. So that's why we always say every individual who's getting ready to retire or already retired really should have a written retirement income plan that lays out what your income's going to be, where it's coming from, which account to draw from first, how much you need to spend during your lifetime, and how much you want to spend during your lifetime, so that you can see, have you saved enough? Do you need to save some more if you're still working? You know, what are the choices? What could you adjust if you wanted to adjust something? But the

0: bottom line is not a lot of people have $1.46 million saved up for retirement, but they're retiring quite well without that. So I would say have confidence.
1: Yes.
0: Number one.
1: Good.
0: And let's get a written retirement income plan in place so you can see what really needs to happen for you to have the kind of retirement lifestyle that you're hoping for. But it all starts with a call to our office. 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That's 720-405-4040. 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Of course, you do need to have saved. And so that's why we always say, if you've saved at least $500,000, a million or more, then feel welcome to give us a call or text the word VISIT, 720-405-4040, and talk with one of our advisors, ask questions, and begin the process to figure out whether you've actually saved what you need to for your retirement years. You might be pleasantly surprised.
1: That is Linda Gardner, CEO, co-founder of Blue Heron Capital here in Inglewood, Colorado. This is Your Money, Your Retirement. Do want to let people know that the podcast version of the show is always available. Whatever your favorite streaming service may be, Apple, Spotify, iHeart, all you need to do is search for the Your Money, Your Retirement podcast. Be sure to subscribe as well so you can stay in the loop with the latest episodes. Talking today about this magic number, just a couple minutes left here before we need to move on. Longevity, a real concern. We have a quarter of Americans believing that they could live to 100. We've talked about how that is happening more and more, which is great, but this does adjust the plan in what do we need to be thinking about here, Linda?
0: Well, I think it brings us back to the same thing. I'd hate to sound like a broken record, but, you know, without a written retirement income plan, you don't know how much you need. But that is why we always create plans also that go to age 100, because so many people are reaching that magic age or getting very close to it. So you want to make sure that your money's going to last as long as you do. And if you pass away, if when you pass away, there's still money left over, that's okay, right?
1: Sure, yeah.
0: Versus running out a few years before you pass away, that's not okay.
1: Yeah.
0: So we want you to be able to retire with confidence, knowing that you've saved enough, you have a written plan to know how your income's going to come in, where it comes from, how you're going to spend it. Oh, and you know, something we don't say very often, these written retirement income plans, they're not one and done. Mm. They need to be updated regularly because life changes. Your needs change.
1: Yeah. You don't say.
0: You might have noticed this as you get older, Alex. You'll notice this.
1: Oh, yeah.
0: Life changes.
1: Sometimes rapidly.
0: That's right. And so we always want to meet with our clients regularly to make sure that whatever we have in your planning is still appropriate and it's keeping up with the changes in your particular life so that you continue on your retirement journey with confidence.
1: Yeah.
0: You know, that makes it all much better.
1: Yeah. No, that is great and very important to have that partner. 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Could be Joel Cavalier, might be Zach Roberts. 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
1: A recent global study found that fewer and fewer people felt optimistic about their retirement. In fact, just over 30% of people believe they'll live as well or better in retirement as they did while working. Talking about that today on Your Money, Your Retirement. I'm Alex Dingman, and I'm here with Linda Gardner. Linda, CEO, co-founder of Blue Heron Capital. She's a financial advisor, CPA, certified estate planner. And then also with us, Zach Roberts, financial advisor, IRMA certified planner, and co-owner of Blue Heron Capital. Linda, Zach, it is always great to be with both of you. And we want people to feel more optimistic here about their retirement. Tell me, is this just a feeling people have, or is this actual new reality for folks? What do you think?
5: Well, I think we'll talk about this a little bit more as we get onto it. But unfortunately, if you don't have a big retirement plan or a plan in general for retirement, unfortunately, this may be the reality for you. And there's a lot of reasons for that, with inflation, high inflation being a concern for now and for many years. That's a big piece of it, with folks living a lot longer. You know, thinking of you kind of always say on the show, 20 to 30 year retirement is what you're planning for. Some folks, that could be 30, 40 years of retirement as well, with people living a lot longer. And also with the responsibility of saving for your retirement really now shifting to you with the eliminations of a lot of pensions, there's a lot of fear and concern. But Linda, this is why we have the show and why we tell people every single weekend, having a plan is so important.
0: That's right. I think a lot of times fear comes from just not having any idea what's going to happen. Mm-hmm. And it's fear of the unknown. You don't know whether your money's going to last. You don't know what things are going to cost. You don't know how you should be invested. You know, you talk to three different friends about things and they give you three different answers based on their perception, none of which may apply to you. That's the challenge of trying to get advice from your best friends. They're all well-meaning, no doubt, but they're addressing your question from their perception, their reality might not be anything like yours at all. So I think, as you were saying, having a written retirement income plan really helps you figure out, do I need to worry or not?
1: Yeah.
0: We're trying to help you not worry about it. But if you have a plan, you have an idea, how much can you spend? Because that's one of the big things people want to know is, can I spend enough to live the life I've been hoping for? Or can I spend more? Or do I have to sit at home, turn the thermostat really low, turn off all the lights, take three baths a week instead of seven? Right. You know, whatever it is they're thinking about that they need to save money with. Having a plan can give you the confidence to know, okay, these are the parameters. This is what's going to work well for me when I reach my retirement. And, you know, it just struck me when you were talking about how long people might live. It also depends on how early they retire. So, you know, a lot of teachers, for example, retire in their mid-50s. But this was an interesting thing. We recently went to a conference, and on the plane, I was sitting next to a young man, and we got to visiting at one point, and he was retired military. And as he was telling me different things about his career, and he's staying home, taking care of his kids and all that, turned out, I was guessing he must have retired when he was about, 42, 44 years old.
1: Sure.
0: And I said, you could be retired another 40 to 50 years. He says, oh, yeah, I retired when I was 40.
1: Wow.
0: From the military.
1: Yeah.
0: 20 years in the military, retired when he's 40. And I said, well, what do you do with your time? Because he's young.
1: Sure.
0: He said, well, I take care of the kids. My wife retired at the same time, and she decided she was bored, so she went back to work. He said, I take care of kids, and I follow some hobbies. And
1: yeah.
0: And I got a degree, and then I got a master's. Not working at all, just, having a good time.
1: Yeah.
0: And that's okay. That's his deal. He's got a pension. And so financially, he's not worrying about things. But you have to worry about what you're going to do and with your time in retirement. We say that quite often. So he's been coming up with a lot of different things to retire, but he's got to continue to do that for the next 40, 50 years, potentially.
1: Yeah.
0: So when you plan for retirement today, it's a lot different than it was in years prior when people typically didn't live much longer than when they retired.
1: Right. Well, and talk a little bit more about how you can help people move from that feeling of being anxious about retirement to getting to this feeling of being confident with their financial independence. Talk about that.
5: Well, absolutely. And like we've kind of said, that confidence comes from having a clear written retirement plan that addresses those new realities that we live with today. And it really starts with what you've saved for retirement. And that's really important too. The hard work that you've done saving, that's not something that Linda and I can stand over you and force you to do. And well, if we did, that probably would be very frowned upon. But you've done the work of saving for your retirement. You've put in the time all those years saving diligently and being disciplined with that. That's something that Linda and I haven't done, or the rest of the team haven't done. That's what you've done. Where we come alongside is help you build that retirement plan with what you've saved and make sure that the hard work that you've done doesn't go wasted in your retirement years. And that's why we always say too, if you have to have at least 500,000, a million, or several million saved, because it does take savings to put together that retirement plan. So if you're feeling anxious about some of these things that we've talked about today, or thinking, gosh, I don't really have that retirement plan right now, I'm not sure where I stand today, don't worry, you're not alone. There's a lot of folks out there that have felt that way, and they have started that process with a 20-minute phone visit with Joel or myself. So if you'd like to do that, those are complimentary. You just need to call and ask for it. 720-405-4040 is the number. That's 720-405-4040. And you can ask for a 20-minute phone visit with myself or Joel, or if you'd rather text and schedule it yourself, you can do that too. You can text the word visit, V-I-S-I-T, to that same number, 720-405-4040. 4040.
1: Thank you for that, Zach. And we talk about diversifying income and talk about why that is something that can really help when it comes to things like inflation, market downturn. How can being diversified help in that regard to kind of offset some of these things that we can expect?
0: So we like to use a lot of different strategies when we put together a retirement income plan. And one of the things that we want to make sure is that we do have some long-term investments in the market that have the potential for growth over time. But we don't want everything there, because if the market turns down, then there goes your income plan. So we use a lot of different strategies in a retirement income plan. But the first thing we have to do is figure out, what have you saved? What do you have? What kinds of resources are available to you now? Do you have a pension? Do you have Social Security? Do you have rental income, trust income? What is it that you have now? And then we want to know, how do you spend? What is it that you need to support your lifestyle every single month? And then what do you want to spend in addition to that? What we see is quite different than what most people were told during their working years. You were probably always told, oh, don't worry about it. When you retire, you're not going to need as much money. Well, that is not what we see in our office. Most people retiring, if they have saved well for their retirement, don't want to spend any less than they were spending before they retired. And in many cases, they want to spend more, at least during those early years that we call the go-go years. When you first retire, you're hopefully still real healthy. You're thinking about doing the traveling that you've put off all these years while you worked and saved, thinking about spending time with grandkids, taking up new hobbies and so on, that all costs money. And so how do we work that into your retirement income plan so that you know that you can do it comfortably during your retirement years?
1: Yeah. Well, and Linda and Zach, we're talking about retirement optimism, and you might have some folks out there as they're listening and maybe they have a plan already. Not a bad idea, and something that you offer for folks is that second opinion. Yeah, and maybe this will be something, maybe it affirms their plan, or maybe you can help point some things out, and then therefore they can actually have more optimism because now they totally understand how it's all going to work. Talk about that.
5: Well, absolutely. The second opinion is definitely a nice piece for those that think they've planned for retirement really well. Like you said, Alex, just to make sure you're on the right track. One resource that I'd point you to, you know, we talked about that 20-minute phone visit earlier. If you're ready to talk with us and have that more in-depth conversation, and again, you can schedule that by calling 720-405-4040. But maybe a better place to start, we have put together what we call our retirement toolkit that have a lot of great resources inside about some of the areas that we plan for in retirement, including a copy of Linda's book, which is one of my personal favorites. But we also have in there a retirement checklist. And that is a great way to start. If you can confidently check off the boxes on that checklist, well, there's pretty good chance that you're probably in really good shape for your retirement. But if there's questions on that checklist that you're thinking, ooh, maybe we haven't talked about that, or maybe we haven't covered this piece with taxes, that would be a really good indicator to say it's probably time to talk with people like us to see if that we can help build that retirement plan for you. So that toolkit is free of charge. You just have to ask for it. You can text the word KIT, K-I-T, to the number 720-405-4040. And you can text the word KIT, or you can call 720-405-4040 to request your own copy of our retirement toolkit.
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1: Talking today about the growing anxiety many people have about retirement. And one of those most common fears people have is the possibility of outliving their savings. Talking about that today on Your Money, Your Retirement. I'm Alex Dingman, and I'm alongside Linda Gardner, who is the CEO and co-founder of Blue Heron Capital, and then also with us, Zach Roberts, co-owner of this group located in Englewood, Colorado, that is proudly serving the Denver metro area, all of Colorado, and beyond. And let's continue this conversation. Let's talk a little bit about the sequence of returns risk. Why is that such an important thing to address when it comes to making sure your money lasts in retirement?
5: Well, since we've been talking about one of those biggest fears of, and it's the common one that we hear when people sit in our conference room is, I'm worried that I'm going to run out of money, or I'm worried that I'm not going to have enough to fund the lifestyle that I want to have in retirement. And the sequence of returns risk can be one of the biggest threats to that. Simply put, that risk is when you experience poor market performance in the first few years after you stop working. And so if you're having to sell down your investments when the market is down or really volatile at that point, you're selling more shares at lower prices, which dramatically accelerates how you deplete your savings in retirement. We actually have a chart here that we'll sometimes pull out in our office to talk about this that shows people that start with the exact same amount of money that have take out the same amount or percentage every single year. And we show historical market returns when they're more positive in the early years. And then we just flip those on their head to show the negative years early on. And it's people sometimes sit back and go, oh my gosh, I didn't realize how dramatic of a difference that something as simple as when you pull money out and where the market, if the market's down, can have such a big impact on their savings too. So planning for that, knowing that going in is important, but planning for that is what can help mitigate that.
0: Oh, absolutely. Think about this just for a second. Think about 2008. That's not that long ago. Most of our listeners remember it pretty clearly. And one of the things that you heard all the time people were quote unquote joking about was their 401k turned into a 201k.
1: Yep.
0: Because they lost 50% of the value or more inside their 401k. People who had just retired just before 2008 or right at the start of it suddenly felt like they had to try to find another job because what they thought they were going to live on was not there in terms of total value. And that's one of the reasons we think it is so incredibly important to have a written retirement income plan and then utilize different strategies to help you get through those times when the market goes down. Now, markets go up and markets go down all the time. They don't always go up as much or down as much as they did in 2008. That's for sure. But they can.
1: Yeah.
0: Exactly. If there's anything to stop it, it could happen. And think about this. Nobody was really predicting it. Think about COVID.
1: Yeah.
0: Nobody was predicting that at all. That did a number on things for a while. So we want to build retirement income plans for people that are going to weather those storms so that if that happens, you don't have to worry about everything falling apart and you got to try to find a job. You know, the last thing you want in your life is to be 80 years old, full of life and dead broke. That is not a good place to be. Yeah. So we feel our job is to help you avoid that if we possibly can. There are a lot of strategies that we use that should be able to help you avoid that.
1: Yeah. Well, and I know that's the big deal is creating a portfolio that is prepared for that. So talk about how you are going to develop strategies that'll help mitigate things, whether it's the stock market or whatever it may be that could arise, because we know the unknowns are out there. So talk about building that plan.
5: Well, it's really about making sure that we're building where that income is coming from for you. And ideally, the more guaranteed sources of income that we can have, the better. The bottom line is there are a lot of different strategies and solutions like Linda just talked about, and not every single one of them is right for every single person. This is where that personalized planning is really important because we can evaluate your situation and help you design the right strategy that fits your goals, your dreams, and what you're looking for too. So, and we help folks with this every single day. It's what we love to do. It's what Linda, Joel, and myself get out of bed every single day excited to do is help folks just like you plan for their retirement. So if you'd like to have that conversation with us and start the first steps to building your retirement plan, you can give us a call, 720-405-4040. Again, that number, 720-405-4040. You can call and request a complimentary 20-minute phone visit with Joel or myself. You could also just text the word visit, V-I-S-I-T, to that number, 720-405-4040.
1: Oh, very good. Thank you for that, Zach. And discussing market risk, obviously that is very important as we're discussing money needing to last possibly a 30, 40-year retirement. But what about managing your withdrawal rate? Talk about that. What is that? Why is that something important and obviously something that you'll address?
0: Well, it really does make a lot of sense to have a written retirement income plan, because that will help us know how much money that you can safely withdraw from your savings, how much you can draw, and then still try to avoid running out of money. Nobody wants to run out of money.
1: No.
0: So we're building plans, conservative plans, to see what makes the most sense for you in terms of what you can draw out. Because some people, you know, if you don't have a written plan, they don't know how much to draw. Some will draw more than they should be drawing. Others might not be drawing enough. So it's always fun when we're meeting with clients in the conference room, and we sit there and show them the plan based on what they say they want to spend. We know from our experience what a lot of people like to spend. And we'll say, well, would you like to spend a little more on vacations? I think we could put more into your plan if you'd like to do that, or in some other area. One fellow said, yeah, my wife needs a separate line item for quilting.
1: That's an
0: expensive hobby.
1: Oh, yeah.
0: But, you know, our plans are flexible. We design them to meet your needs and goals. And once you see that, oh yeah, I can spend the extra for this, you can do it with more confidence and joy, instead of always worrying about, well, you know, I don't know if I could go to this class this month, or I don't know if I could really buy the material to finish up that particular quilt, or whatever it is. Once you have a written retirement income plan, it's much easier to make those decisions. And if you're married and husband and wife are here looking at it, you both can ask questions and contribute and figure out what makes sense for us in our plan, because now we're planning for the rest of your life in retirement. And we're doing this plan a lot of times for the first time for people who are already retired. So you don't have to worry that, oh gosh, I never did it beforehand. No, it's too late. It's not. We can do it at any time. Just feel welcome. We're glad to see you and help you build the confidence that you deserve to retire in.
1: Right. Well, and also people shouldn't hesitate too if they feel like maybe they already have a plan, but as they listen to the program, maybe they want to, well, I'm not so sure. Is this really built to last 30, 40 years? Does the withdrawal strategy really make sense? You'd be happy to look at anybody's plan and provide a second opinion as well.
5: Absolutely. Yep. Providing that second opinion can definitely give you a lot of confidence, because if you are on the right track and we take a look at that and say, gosh, you know, you're doing a lot of things right, you're well on your way to what you're looking for, then you can walk away with the confidence of knowing that you've planned and you're on the right track. But if there's some cracks in the plan that could potentially be putting you or your family in harm's way along the way, well, that's why we're here. We will help point those things out to you and identify those and say, hey, here's some options that you can consider because of what we see in XYZ area. So it really does. It's a nice way to give you that reassurance and confidence that you are on the right track and doing the right things for your retirement.
1: And we wouldn't necessarily recommend a DIY approach when it comes to retirement. And we would have said that for a retirement that goes 10 to 20 years. But when you're talking about 130, 40 years, I would think that even emphasizes that point even more, just because there's nuances, there's little decisions that can be made that can make a big difference when you're extrapolating that over such a great amount of time. And if you would, give that number again for folks.
0: Sure. And I would just add one thing that
1: please,
0: once you do a retirement income plan, that's not one and done, because things change every year. So for our clients, we always want to see them no less than once a year, so that we can make sure we've updated your plan each year for whatever's going on in your life and the markets and so on.
1: Now,
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1: No, thank you for that, Linda. 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
1: The Blue Heron Capital team receives questions each and every week about all things retirement. We like to compile some of those and answer them during our Your Money, Your Retirement mailbag portion of the show. Going to do that now. Do need to let people know, though, that always be aware we are answering these questions in general terms only, since we do not know everything about their situations. We do recommend that before taking any action on something that you hear in our show, that you meet with a qualified professional. I'm Alex Dingman. This is Your Money, Your Retirement, and I am here with the team from Blue Heron Capital, Linda Gardner, CEO and co-founder. She's a CPA, certified estate planner, and a financial advisor. And then also with us, Zach Roberts, financial advisor, Irma, certified planner, and co-owner of Blue Heron Capital. Linda, Zach, it's been a great show, and we'll continue it here with this mailbag segment that we always enjoy. So we'll jump into it. This first question is out of Centennial. And this person says, how do I know if my current advisor is properly addressing taxes in retirement?
5: That's a great question. And that's a big one, because taxes can be one of your biggest expenses in retirement. And that question's actually come up quite a lot lately in the conference room. And usually my first question back is, when is the last time that your advisor looked at your tax return? Mm. And if the answer to that is never, or it's been a few years, that could be a red flag that you're not getting a lot of tax planning there too. In fact, for us, one of the documents that we actually ask that you bring in with one of your first visits with us is your tax return, because we have no way to know on the tax side that any of the planning strategies that we're talking about are right for you or even appropriate without reviewing that tax plan. And we do not do any tax planning without a tax return here for any of our clients too. So that is a big question you can ask right off the bat to know if you're getting that tax planning or not.
1: No, that's great, Zach. And for this individual, if they're out there, maybe they want that second opinion. What should they do?
5: Absolutely. Well, if that's something that you'd like, you can give us a call to set up a 20-minute phone visit. It's complimentary, free of charge, and just gives us a good chance to hear some of the questions that you have or concerns, and we can kind of answer what we can and talk through next steps. So just to do that, it's free of charge. You just got to request it. 720-405-4040 is the number to call. It usually works best if you've saved at least $500,000, a million, or even several million for your retirement. But that 20-minute phone visit, again, you could text the word visit to that number as well, too, 720-405-4040.
1: Thank you for that, Zach. All right, next question out of North Glen. This person says, my parents, getting older, starting to get more involved in their finances. They've asked me to be their power of attorney, and I'm happy to help, but I don't fully understand what that role entails. What are some potential legal, maybe financial responsibilities to consider if I do accept this role?
0: Well, it's a very important role, and I'm glad you're asking about these kinds of things. One of the things that you need to know is when you act as someone's financial power of attorney, you need to work in their best interest. You're required by law to work in their best interest. You are acting for them with their finances, and so you don't want to take advantage of them, just be now helping yourself to their bank account and so on.
1: Right.
0: Because that is a problem.
1: Yeah.
0: So that's the primary thing. You need to be willing and able to act in their best interest. They're asking for you to help because maybe they're beginning to worry about what happens if they become incapacitated.
1: Yeah.
0: Who's going to be able to sign their checks and pay their bills and take care of financial responsibilities? That's what a financial power of attorney does. Medical power of attorney, you're speaking for them when they can't speak for themselves to the doctors and medical folks. So again, acting in their best interest in accordance with however you understand them to want you to behave.
1: Yeah, no, that's great. A lot to consider there. Nothing you want to just jump into. It's like when we discuss, you know, taking care of them, you know, physically, your parents. Sounds like a great idea. Move in and start taking care of folks, but there's just a lot to consider. It doesn't mean you're a bad person if after you think about it and you're like, well, actually, I might not be equipped for this. So kind of the same deal here.
0: Right. Absolutely right.
1: Yeah. No, thank you for that, Linda. All right. Next question out of Aurora. This person says, my wife and I disagree on how much to help our adult children financially. I'm worried about spoiling them or hurting our own retirement. She feels like we should be more generous. Is there a healthy way to approach this so we can support our kids without enabling them? You guys don't ever get into a middle of a conversation like this. What are you talking about?
8: Never, Alex.
1: Yeah. No, never happens.
0: Every week.
1: Yeah,
0: probably.
1: All the time. Yeah.
5: Well, yeah, that's a question that comes up quite a lot for us. And, you know, the first thing that we always start with is planning for you, making sure that you both are going to be okay to and through your retirement years. That's step one, because we want to make sure that you've got the fuel to last through your retirement. But if you do have a lot of, you know, potentially maybe leaving behind a decent sized legacy for your kids and want to do more of that active giving while you're still alive, well, one option to help still benefit them, but to kind of help alleviate your fear of potentially spoiling them, is to make those gifts as retirement account contributions. Like, for example, setting up a Roth IRA for your kids, if they're eligible to do it, and make those contributions directly into an account like that. That way you're still benefiting them for the future, but you know that that money is going into something for their long-term savings as well, too. That's something that we have seen some folks do as well from time to time. So a couple different ways there, but it really starts with putting that plan together to make sure that you both are going to be okay. And then anything else from there, a lot of different strategies available to you.
0: Sure. And another thing I like to add is sometimes folks want to help give the kids some funds to put down on a house. So to get their first house started, and today's world, homes are so expensive. Sometimes you need a little bit of a boost on the down payment. And so maybe that could be something good. Mm-hmm. But the bottom line is whatever the two of you decide to do, you need to be looking at your finances to make sure that it really does make sense in your particular financial situation. And then try to find a way that the two of you can agree on what you're going to do, because you know, if one person is always really handing out the money and the other one is scared to death, doesn't want to hand out any, that can create some real friction in your relationship. And you want to try to avoid that to see if there's no way you can find a happy medium that works for the two of you. Because there is no right or wrong answer for any of it.
1: No, that is wise. All right, we have a final question for today. This one's out of Lakewood. Person says, I am trying to calculate how much income we'll have in retirement, but I'm honestly completely lost when it comes to Social Security. I know there are different claiming strategies, but come on, does it really make that much of a difference when you file?
0: Well, surprisingly, it really can. because if you file early at the very first age 62 when you can, if you're still working, you'll end up not only taking a huge discount on how much you're entitled to receive, you'll also be potentially paying some of it back if you're still working. Mm. So all kinds of different things to consider. A lot of times we'd like one person to wait as long as possible, maybe even to age 70, to make the one check as big as possible for a married couple, because that can have some real different effects when the first spouse dies. So that's something to consider. Do you both need to wait till 70? Not necessarily at all. Maybe neither of you can wait till 70. There isn't a one-size-fits-all answer to that. So it needs to be a part of a written retirement income plan. It's just one of the many pieces that go into that plan to find the right combination of things that'll work for you in your situation. Great question, though.
1: Yes. And Linda, for that question, for all the questions, it commonly comes down to having that plan. We often say, well, it depends on your situation. And really, it's all going to come down to, well, what does it say in your written retirement income plan? So Linda, if you would, again, for folks that are out here, maybe they want to have this plan. They want to have this written out. They want to know that they're going to be able to have an income that lasts throughout their entire retirement. Or maybe there's someone who have been working with someone or themselves and they think they have a plan and they'd like to just have some other professional eyes on it. What do you offer for folks?
0: Sure. Those are all great things to consider. And so that's why we offer the complimentary 20-minute phone visit for folks who have saved at least $500,000, a million or more. 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You'll be talking with Zach or with Joel. And all you have to do is give us a call at 720-405-4040, that's 720-405-4040, or text the word VISIT, V-I-S-I-T, to 720-405-4040, and get on the calendar for the complimentary 20-minute phone visit where you can ask more questions and decide whether or not it makes sense to go any further with any more visits or not. But that gives you a great opportunity to ask the questions burning in your mind right this minute.
1: No, that is great. All right. And for folks here, before we leave them, we need a quote of the day. What is our final kind of thought for folks, Linda?
0: Always kind of get a kick out of this one. So this one comes from George Foreman.
1: Ah.
0: Yeah.
1: I've had a Foreman grill in my life.
0: That's right. So he said, the question isn't at what age I want to retire. It's at what income.
1: Mm, I like that.
0: Really?
1: No,
0: that
1: very important.
0: Is a good one.
1: Yeah.
0: Yeah.
1: And not a guy I'm going to argue with either, Linda.
0: Well, that's right. Absolutely right. It's at what income. That's why we focus so much on that retirement income planning.
1: Yep.
0: So that you know what income you'll be retiring at.
1: Yes.
0: You can make the most of your retirement years.
1: George Foreman, quite the guy, really reinvented himself, that's for sure. And some good quotes as well. So no, that is very cool. And a great program here today. Want to point people to the website, yourmoneyyourretirement.com. 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
10: ABC News, I'm Chuck Sievertson. Danes in Copenhagen reacting to an agreement Denmark, Greenland, and the U.S. have reached, allowing the U.S. to develop a significant military presence while prohibiting U.S. adversaries from building their own bases on the island.
11: The United States is probably going to get what they could have had the whole time if they just asked nicely. So in that sense, I think it's going to be nice.
10: Health officials warn of a possible exposure to measles at a children's hospital in Pittsburgh. Lauren Shoup's two-month-old daughter was exposed to measles during a routine visit and then spent 21 days in quarantine.
12: It's sad that families like us are paying the price for the decisions of people who choose not to follow like science-backed advice, because we certainly will vaccinate her when she's able to be vaccinated.
10: Severe weather, intense storms, and a risk of flash flooding from the Rockies to the Midwest today. This is ABC News. Two new laws, one federal, one in California, are giving more people opportunities to claim property looted by the Nazis.
13: The Nazis stole over 600,000 works of art from Jewish families, collectors, and museums across Europe. One lawsuit filed in federal court in Los Angeles by the daughters of a Holocaust survivor demanding the return of their late mother's work that she was forced to paint while at Auschwitz. That's where it's currently displayed. The other suit filed in L.A. Superior Court wants a nearly 600-year-old painting of Adam and Eve returned from Pasadena's Norton Simon Museum. Both museums say they legally hold title to the works. Brian Clark, ABC News.
10: Singer-songwriter Ed Sheeran set to perform tonight in Philadelphia, his first return to the stage since all his supporting acts withdrew. They left in support of Macklemore, who was dropped for making pro-Palestinian comments. Tens of thousands of security guards on strike in California. They say they protect companies with billions while they make about $20 an hour. Chuck Sievertson, ABC News.
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19: Well, an earlier crash northbound I-25 approaching Colorado Boulevard has been cleared. We're still seeing a little bit of residual slowing. Another crash, though, northbound I-25 approaching Arapahoe is still backing you up moderately heavy back to about Dry Creek. On the west side, we have that bridge work at I-70 and Kipling. They're doing bridge work over the highway. They're going to take you off the highway and route you back on to westbound I-70. That's backing you up, stop and go back to Wadsworth.
18: DraftKings is now live in Colorado. DraftKings prediction CFTC registered 18 plus. Trading involves risk of loss.
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2: 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They've got over 20 years combined experience in the retirement planning business, helping hundreds of their clients get ready for retirement. Holistic retirement planning approach, that's what they have at Exact Wealth. And again, helping Denver and the surrounding area retire. I'm Morgan Patrick. It's a pleasure to jump on. We're going to give you an opportunity to take action on your own behalf. And what I mean by that is a complimentary appointment, no cost, no obligation, to come in and talk about where you are. And maybe you're just sitting on a portfolio, or maybe you're in the middle of something and need a second opinion. We'll give you an opportunity to grab one of those complimentary, again, no obligation appointments with Exact Wealth coming up shortly. Before we dive in on topic number one, let's just jump in. Sarah, how was your week?
1: Week was great. I feel like summer's officially here. It's getting

0: We do have the indoor Epic and the Pickler, but when it's really nice outside, it's not too windy. It's we'd rather play outdoors and super fun, man. Exercising. I think exercising is fuel for the soul is what I call it. And then pickleball is like playing chess. If you're good at chess, you know what I mean.
1: All right. I love it. Absolutely. Pickleball is huge. Well, speaking of you can't avoid it, it's social media. And we're seeing a lot of shifts in social media created, you know, that's out there for us. And it's just not just about how we spend our money. It changed, you know, how we compare ourselves financially. And John, you alluded to this. Now, years ago, people mostly compared themselves to their neighbors, maybe their coworker, or maybe a relative in the family. But now we compare ourselves to the influencers, those entrepreneurs, the athletes that are out there flashing it for us, the celebrities. I mean, and think about it. We're competing, against total strangers when it comes to what we're doing. So I've got some questions for you. How has social media changed just the definition of what we call success?
0: Well, for a lot of people, success used to mean the normal stuff, like owning a home, raising a family, especially, and then again, retiring comfortably. Mm-hmm. And today, with social media, whether it's TikTok, I'm not on TikTok, I'm too old for TikTok.
2: No, I'm not either.
0: Yeah, you're. Well, you're younger than I. You should be on TikTok.
2: Like,
0: yeah, okay. Well, no more TikTok. But we're on Facebook.
2: Yep.
0: Right?
2: Because we're old.
0: We're old folks, like a lot of people. Man, we are all comparing ourselves to like what people are doing. And, you know, there's this whole thing about social media where no one takes the time to post something that's depressing that's going on. Yeah. In fact, it's less than 1% of posts are about real stuff that's happening in your life, right? Unless it might be a death of a dog or something like that. We're only seeing photo snaps of people very happy and
2: good stuff.
0: Yeah. And like driving fancy cars and going on vacations and everyone has a smile and everyone's always happy and everyone has a smile. And we know that that is not the truth.
2: Nope. Far from it.
0: I know this because my kids, we force them to smile when when Linda makes them take a picture. And we know, like, yeah, Brady's not going to take a picture. And so are we chasing this? Yes, we're comparing ourselves to the Joneses. A lot of, and it's just natural, right? We see it. Like, I want to be that. I want to be like them, or I want to do better than them, or where do I currently stand? How come I don't have a fancy house or a fancy car or traveling to Europe or doing all these things?
2: I mean, even the teenagers today, I think the social media plays a big part of their lives. They're looking at all of these face brands, whatever they use, facial stuff.
0: Teenagers?
2: Yes.
0: For zits?
2: No, like for just appearances and makeup and how they should look a certain way. And
0: not just on Halloween.
2: No, like just every day. In everyday life. And I have seen some of my friends post like their high school prom pictures. And I'm like, these kids are in high school. Like they look like they're in their 20s. The girls do. And it's just because they're looking at social media and this is a certain way they're seeing older people look and they're trying to look that way.
0: Yeah,
1: well, you see it wherever you go. I mean, the younger kids especially are posting online. You know, if they're having lunch here, dinner there, they're doing an activity. They're always posting. It's a selfie, and you got to know the right way to take a selfie. You got to know the right filter to use to make you look at your optimum best, right? Because that's what you're putting out on social media, and that's kind of what we're talking about today. There's just this false sense of, you know, I'm okay if I post that I'm okay on all this social media, and a lot of people are doing that, and it's kind of changed the definition of success, and that's what we're talking about. So here's a question, Sarah. Why do so many wealthy people not actually look wealthy?
2: One of the fascinating themes from the books like The Millionaire Next Door is that many financially secure people live fairly modest lifestyles. They prioritize saving, investing, and long-term stability instead of outward displays of wealth, instead of what car they're driving, their big house, what fancy designer shoes they have. We actually met a client recently, and meeting him, I mean, some people display their wealth, right? He did not. He just looked very basic, didn't dress fancy, didn't have the fancy watch or shoes or any of that. Saved millions and millions of dollars, like did a great job of saving in his 401k. He got into like where his house was, what kind of car he drives. He drives a basic, I think it was like a 2000 Corolla or something. He didn't need that fancy lifestyle. He didn't, I mean, if you looked at him, you would have never guessed this guy's a millionaire, but he was.

0: his priorities were saving and living that modest lifestyle. Well, so you can't really judge a book by its cover.
1: You never know. That's the thing. Yep. Like, and it's crazy because people value wealth in a very different way. So again, Morgan, you talked about the social media aspect. Well, a lot of people like to be very showy, right? With a watch, with a car, with this and that, and to give a certain impression. And maybe they are wealthy. Maybe they are. But I know a lot of folks that, like you said, Sarah, don't flash their wealth because they live within their means. They understand the value of money. They've invested well. And hopefully that passes on down to their future, you know, their kids and their generations to come, because we're going to talk about FIRE like in the next segment, but that kind of leads me into that.
0: But that also goes backwards. Like, there are people that buy the nice things, but they're not wealthy. They're in debt.
2: Right.
0: So it does go backwards too, because I'm actually, John's wife went on a birthday trip with us, and one of the guys on the trip, it was pretty flashy. He had a nice watch, nice shoes, nice everything. And she's like, what does he do for a living? And I told him, is he pretty well off? I know him very well, and he's in financial debt, but he likes the nice things in life.
3: Well, and again, I mean, we're unpacking what is the emotional side of money. And you kind of hit on this next question. I'll throw it at John, Sarah. You kind of started us off on it. But there are high earners out there, right? They're doing well, but they're also falling victim to lifestyle inflation. They're trying to keep up with the Joneses.
1: Yeah. I mean, case in point, I have a very close friend that just bought the $200,000 car, and his wife has a $180,000 car. And guess what? They're in financial ruins. I mean, living on credit cards. And I'm like, what on earth are you doing with a $4,000 car payment on top of your mortgage, on top of your kids' stuff, on top of all this stuff? Like, what are we doing here? Wow. And you're right. Sometimes you are in this trap. You're making all this money. And you're like, oh, I'll just wait till the next paycheck comes or this or that, and everything will be fine, et cetera. And so we think we can afford more things. And maybe you can if you're financially responsible. But man, if you are not, that's danger.
3: Listen, maybe you're out there. Maybe you're kind of falling into some of these traps we've talked about. You really need to start with the plan. Talk about what you want out of retirement and then create that formula to get you there. Sarah, we've got appointments on the books right now, 10 spots. Walk us through what's going to happen if they call.
0: Yeah, so I'm specifically talking to all of our listeners right now, but specifically the females. I'm talking directly to you right now. We all know that in most households, we are the decision makers. We're the planners, the organizers, the ones making sure everything and everyone is taken care of day to day. So today, what I want you to do is take a moment and focus on your future. If you're listening, here's exactly what we're going to do for you. 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
3: Welcome back into the Exact Wealth Show. Your hosts are John Becker and Sarah Nugent-Knoll. You can find them at Exact Wealth right here in the Denver, Colorado market, here to help Colorado retire. And they're helping hundreds of their clients do that very thing, a holistic retirement planning approach. They've got 20 years of combined experience in this business, helping Colorado retire. I'm Morgan Patrick. It's all about the plan, being proactive, and we give you that opportunity to take action on your own behalf. And the appointments that we open up are no cost, no obligation. We'll tell you about those as we move through, but it's an opportunity just to kind of sit down and talk about kind of where you are. Also talk about where you want to end up. And of course, we're in retirement. We want to be able to enjoy it. And then if you want to move forward, you plan it out. You get that middle piece to get you to your retirement. So one of the most fascinating financial movements to come out of this internet era in the last 10 years, it has been FIRE. F-I-R-E, financial independence, retire early. Now, the basic idea is simple. Save aggressively, invest heavily, minimize lifestyle expenses. I mean, live on that bare stuff, right? The bare minimum. And reach a point where work becomes optional much earlier than traditional retirement age, which is in, you know, early to mid-60s. So today, we want to explore both sides of the FIRE movement, the inspiration, but also the potential blind spot. So, John, let's start with this question for you, and Sarah, jump in. Why has the FIRE movement become so popular? Again, financial independence, retire early.
1: Well, so many of us have watched parents, all of you listening, right, have watched parents with layoffs. I think the biggest one's burnout, financial stress, delayed retirement, is Social Security paying out, like all these unknowns. And so it makes sense that a lot of the younger generation today, they just want more control over their time and their finances. And so FIRE, again, not bad FIRE, but financial independence, retire early, it helps and it can help alleviate this stressful kind of scenario that we kind of create for ourselves, you know, when we're getting ready for retirement, the normal folks getting ready for retirement. Now, you got to be extremely disciplined to be able to do this. Oh, yeah. Not everyone's going to be able to do this. And we just talked about social media in our last segment. You're going to have to probably completely ignore the social media blast that all your friends are posting if you are really disciplined with the financial independence retirement early strategy. And it's really about living not scantily or, you know, poor, but you're not overextending yourself, right? You're not buying fancy cars. You're not buying name brand clothes. You're not doing all this other stuff.
0: You're a minimal lifestyle.
1: Yeah, right? You're a minimalist.
0: Yeah.
1: And then all that money that you could be spending on other stuff, guess what you're doing? saving it, or you're paying off your mortgage, you're doing, you know, paying your mortgage off, additional against your principal, all those other things to put you in that position so you can retire a lot sooner than you want with the whole fire idea.
3: Discussing fire again, financial independence, retire early. It's been around. If you're on social media, you've probably seen a lot of examples of it. We're just going through some of these questions. And so, Sarah, this next one, I mean, can extreme saving habits become emotionally unhealthy?
0: Absolutely. I mean, like John just said, some versions of FIRE encourage you saving an extreme amount of your income. So 50, 60, even 70% of your income for years at a time. So that means that you're not going on those vacations that maybe your friends are going on. You're not spending at the mall or buying fancy cars or whatever it may be. The level of discipline is very impressive, but it can also create anxiety around spending or actually enjoying life in the present. So there is some, I don't know, it could be unhealthy, right? You do want to enjoy life while you're young. You don't know how long you're going to be around. So
1: on the flip side, if you could have your house paid off, your mortgage paid off in 7 years versus 20 or 25 or 30, right? You're creating an opportunity for you to enjoy things when you're in your 40s versus waiting until you're 69 years old or 70 to say, hey, I want to go on a vacation. It's been 15 years since I've been on vacation. So there is like, there is another side.
0: Yeah.
1: You know, that's their argument.
3: Right? John's thinking, you know what? I'm going to look better in my Speedo when I'm 40 as opposed to when I'm 69. That's why, you know.
1: Now,
0: John is a fire, actually.
1: I thought you were going to say, I am wearing a Speedo. I am not wearing a Speedo.
3: On vacation.
1: Appropriate
3: vacation. We're not talking about the North Pole. We're talking about, you know.
1: We don't wear Speedos in the studio, Morgan. But the minute we step out, it's a whole other story.
0: No. So yeah,
3: it's a whole new pickleball division. It's the Speedo division.
0: Oh, God, I don't see that. So it's that balance. I mean, if what you're willing to do now for the payoff later, or having the nice things if those are important to you now. I don't know.
3: Yeah, the fire part is it's attractive to at least consider it because, man, wouldn't it be nice to save, and then all of a sudden you're in your 40s, approaching 50, and if you want to go early, you can. But again, financial independence, retire early, the FIRE approach. Here's another question, John. We'll give this one to you, and it starts with social media. What risks do early retirees face that our social media is basically ignoring?
1: Well, it means they're not talking about having to fund a longer period of time. So if you retire at 40 and life expectancy is 85 or 86 if you're a healthy, happily married male like I am, then you hear that, Morgan? He perked up a little bit. you have to make sure you have enough money to last that period of time, right?
0: Absolutely.
1: So they're maybe I'm not seeing an awful lot of chatter about that on social media. And what about market downturns? What about how do you deal with inflation with this whole thing? What about sequence of returns, which is a big one? If you retire and then you have a down market and you're pulling money out, like, good Lord. And this all just takes a plan. It takes sitting down and looking at the pros and looking not necessarily at the cons, but be aware of these other things you have to pay attention to and build that into your plan if FIRE is your strategy.
0: Yeah, and where are you withdrawing from to live, right? That's another thing. Like you said, if it's a down market and you're withdrawing, say, 4%, you're kind of
1: screwed. Better be coming from income tax-free retirement accounts if you're 40. You can't be pulling that from your 401k. Right. So anyways, it just takes a conversation is all.
3: Yeah. Yep. Yeah, I mean, if you're thinking of going early, and then, of course, this is financial independence, retire early, FIRE we're talking about, and if you're thinking, you know what, I'm going to work really, really hard and save diligently when I'm in my late 20s all the way up until my early 40s. And if I can really do this, if I can really dial it in, man, I'm going to go. I'm going to go early. But you need a plan regardless, right? There aren't going to be a lot of us that can hit this number, but maybe some of you out there can. But have a plan. Work with professionals. Map this out. 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All right, Sarah, here's a question. What happens emotionally after we get to this point? We've retired early. We're in our 40s, and now we're in retirement.
0: Yeah, you better have a plan of what you're going to do after retiring, right? Because you're used to that structure, your coworkers, that social interaction, the challenge that you faced with a career, and now you're retired at 40, and what are you going to do? What does your day-to-day look like? So have a plan, whether it's vacationing, picking up new hobbies, doing work on the side, whatever it is. You need. It goes back to what John and I preach about on every show, is having that plan in place.
3: So important. Again, just a peace of mind knowing, one, you're working with pros. You've mapped it out. You've talked about your retirement goals, and you've created that plan in the middle to get you to those goals. And maybe, possibly, the goal is to go early. The FIRE concept we're talking about. I mean, it's all up to the individual or the couple that is planning for retirement. Have those conversations. Map out that plan. We've got the appointments. John, kind of walk us through exactly what's going to happen.
1: Yeah, so for those of you listening right now, and this could be you. You're sitting on a portfolio. You haven't heard from your financial advisor. You're just not sure what to do. Maybe you're just tired of losing money in your 401k or IRAs, and you just don't have a plan. 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
9: 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Most of it goes right back to the treatment plant. Some evaporates. That's the water cycle, not a drained lake. Newer data centers use closed-loop cooling, reusing water like your car's coolant. Here are the numbers. All U.S. data centers combined, about 17 billion gallons a year. Golf courses, 530 billion, 30 times more. No American town has run dry because a data center moved in. Not one. Fights over who gets water first? Fair, but that's not a drought. 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
3: 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That'll claim one of our 10 positions. All right. Social media completely changed, you know, who gets to have a voice in financial conversations. Now, in the past, financial media was dominated by large institutions, economists, or maybe that credentialed professional. Today, anybody with confidence, charisma, and a camera can build a massive financial audience. I mean, we've seen it happen. Many influencers aren't fiduciaries. They're not licensed, and they don't necessarily have experience helping real families navigate into real retirement, taxes, healthcare costs, or market downturns. Yet millions of people consume this financial advice from personalities they've never actually vetted. So today, we want to talk about the rise of the online financial guru and why charisma and competence aren't always the same thing. So, Sarah, here's a question. Why are charismatic people automatically seen as financially credible?
0: And it goes back to social media. Social media rewards confidence, simplicity, and storytelling. Someone speaking passionately in front of a luxury car, they often appear more convincing than someone that is just carefully explaining risk and management and tax planning. It's just night and day, right? But financial wisdom and entertainment skills are two completely different abilities. So do your homework. Just because you see something online that looks enticing because they're, like you said, in front of a nice car and they're explaining everything, they're probably not even licensed to do the job. They're just doing the ad for you versus someone that's going to break it down. Might be kind of boring to you, but they're going to break it down, explaining risk management, explaining tax planning, break it down so that you can understand it versus what you see online.
3: I was going to say just the importance of making sure it's customized to you.
0: Yep.
3: You know, it's not just some blanket plan that's thrown out there. And with social media, I mean, you're just inundated with influencers. And the minute you click on one or the minute you view one, the algorithm is going to lock it in and you're going to get a whole bunch more of that. So it's like drinking from a fire hose. And sometimes, you know, it might not be the right information for you. So, John, are some influencers making more money from the courses they're pimping or the investing?
1: Gosh, I wish I'd know. I know a lot of courses we can throw out there to make money. You just never know. I mean, there's courses, affiliate links, sponsorships, memberships, coaching programs. I mean, they can really become very, very profitable. More profitable than the actual strategies being promoted. I know like real estate ones. Like, and my question has always been like, okay, if this is so successful, why are you selling the strategy out there? Shouldn't more people know about this?
3: Why are you giving it away?
1: Yeah, and if it's so well known, and if there's all these followers, how come people are buying into these things? Like, I always question that. I don't know.
0: It's a good point. Yeah.
1: You never know. Like, well, you just got to ask a bunch of people, like, hey, are there any legs to this? Like, does this make sense to you, or does this sound hanky to you?
0: Right, do your homework.
3: Well, and it's like we kind of led into the segment. I mean, anybody with a camera, anybody that can rattle off a few lines here and be sharp about it, you're going to start to get followers. They're going to have an impact on whomever is viewing their content. So make sure you're vetting before you just jump head first into the deep end without knowing what's in there. So, Sarah, here's one for you, and this is kind of what we've been talking about. And this is the big question. What role does fear play in financial content that we're viewing?
0: I mean, fear has always been one of the most powerful marketing tools in finance. Some creators constantly predict economic collapse, the dollar failure, hyperinflation, or stock market crashes, because fear keeps people engaged. Fear, you're going to keep watching. Like, I come home at night, and 5 o'clock, my husband has on the depressing news. Like, this is all, the music behind it is like, fear, fear today, fear, fear. And I'm like, why are we watching this? Yeah. Well, but it keeps him engaged. He doesn't
1: stay informed, Sarah.
0: That too.
1: What's going
0: but
1: on in the world.
0: I know. I don't know. But yeah, fear does keep people engaged, right?
1: And it's your money. Yeah. That's the other thing. Like, that's your, you know, besides like your family, that's was extremely guarded. And it's your bank account, right?
0: Yeah.
1: Those are two important possessions.
3: I was going to say, and it covers all areas. The one that I've seen the most recently, and it's probably because of my age, right? I'm headed towards Social Security and when I can claim it. And what's coming to my smartphone is, you know, I'm such and such, and I've been a financial advisor. I'm retired, and now I offer this advice for free. And here's why I'm going to take Social Security at 62. And you should, too. I mean, these are everywhere. And it's so important to understand that, you know, you get on social media and you're going to just be flooded with so much information, and it will be overwhelming. This is your retirement. It's your plan, an opportunity to have a conversation. And if you've got questions about something you've seen, something that's been in your inbox, something that is coming to your smartphone, it's on your Instagram account. 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So these questions, I mean, they're real, and you need to have the answers to them, and you've probably been thinking about them, and now we're going to throw them right in your face. Here's the next one, John. How can people verify whether financial advice is legitimate that they're receiving constantly?
1: Well, you got to ask a bunch of questions. So one of the healthiest habits investors can develop is, guess what?
0: Asking
1: a lot of questions. Even if they seem stupid or dumb, no, ask a bunch of questions, and then you can tell by the responses, or hopefully you can, whether the person's receiving the question is, you know, answering honestly. I mean, we do a lot of, like, we reach out via the internet for leads, and we have people calling us. And, you know, the first thing I do, Sarah, is I send them our podcast. I say, you know what, before we do anything, click on our podcast, listen to our radio show. Like, we are on the radio in the greater Colorado area, and I guess we reached Texas recently. Listen to us, right? That'll give you a feel for, A, are we honest? Are we sharing good information? And if it makes sense to you, then you can give us a call or text us, and then we're going to sit down and review your current situation. And no one can argue with guaranteed income when you retire. That's not a trick. That's our bread and butter, as right. We talk about all the time.
0: You got to have your puzzle for retirement.
1: Yeah, that's your biggest piece of your puzzle. Yep. And so you don't have money to retire, then you can't retire.
0: Nope.
1: Right?
3: Tell you, when you start thinking about all the decisions that are coming your way, you know, having a plan, having a partner in this, you know, working with a firm that can you can lean into if you've got questions about your retirement, you can get those answers. you know, go through the vetting process. Grab one of these appointments. We're going to make them available here in just a second. I got one more question. And again, in and around social media and the constant bombardment of just information that we are all receiving. And here's the question, Sarah. Why does this simple financial message spread so fast?
0: I mean, you always hear, buy this stock at this time, use this loophole, you can retire in 5 years, this and that. I mean, everyone's situation is so different. So if you hear, you can buy this stock, you can retire in 5 years, that's not necessarily true for everyone. That's why John and I, we look at your big picture. We come up with a plan that's tailored to you. We don't work with just one company. We find the right plan for what it is that your goals are. So it's looking at the big picture. It's not just one stock and then you're going to be good for the rest of your life. That's
1: and you
0: not
1: know what?
0: How it works.
1: Their father might have like invested in Apple, you know, the right. one stock that did well, or Red Hat is another one, but that's very rare. You and know what are, I mean?
0: Yeah.
1: Like, it's tough. Like Bitcoin, when no one knew what Bitcoin even was.
0: Yep.
1: Certain people are going to hit on those, but
0: yeah. Not everyone.
1: The majority of people aren't going to.
0: It's all about timing.
1: And it is timing. Yeah.
3: Well, and you get hit with these simple messages, and it's like it's ingrained. We want the easy button, right? We want it to be simple. We want to make one decision, and we're going to be okay for retirement. Folks, the one decision you need to make is have a plan, right? There are a lot of decisions that will go into that plan, but whom you're working with, how you're mapping it out, talk about your retirement goals. Those are moves that you can make right now. Those are moves that will help you gain confidence as you move towards your retirement date. Sarah, we've got spots on the calendar. Walk us through the appointment.
0: So today, this is for all of our listeners. I want you to take a moment and focus on your future. If you're listening right now, here's exactly what we're going to do for you. 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Do not be that person. John and I have set aside time on our calendars this week specifically for our listeners. 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
3: 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The EXACT Wealth Show rolls on. We've got questions from around the country. We'll put them to the advisors. That's coming up next.
11: So, Mr. Johnson, I understand you have questions about the report we provided you.
12: Well, I do. Lots, actually. I don't understand anything.
11: Don't you love that it's leather-bound?
12: Really, after information about me, I'm concerned that I'm not...
11: Don't you think that the gold tassels were a nice touch? How about the calligraphy?
12: Well, it doesn't really say anything about my retirement specifically. I mean,
11: How about the custom illustrations? Look, here's you at first, looking all sad. And here's you after meeting with us. Happy, happy, happy.
12: Well, I wish I was. I don't need all this. Roman numerals? I mean, what is MXXV?
11: Mr. Johnson, that's page 1025.
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3: 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If you've saved $100,000 or more towards your retirement, these strategies are going to work best for you. All right, so these are questions from around the country. We've gathered them. Let's see what our team would do with this. Sarah, you're up first, and John, feel free to jump in. Here's the question. They delayed retirement until 70 to max the Social Security, but now they're worried they spent their healthiest years sitting in Zoom meetings instead of enjoying life. Financially, it worked out. Emotionally, they're not so sure. How do you help people balance the math of retirement with the reality that time matters too?
0: Time absolutely matters. I mean, for this particular couple, they can't go back in time, but they can start enjoying retirement now, I guess. But it's all about, again, having that plan. It started early on in your career. When do you want to retire? What's your age that you're looking at? How are you going to get there? What are you going to do to fill the income gap, right? How much income do you need when you retire? What are your expenses going to be when you retire or at the age you want to retire? Set those goals and then reevaluate them yearly. Update your budget yearly. Update maybe expenses go up or down. Update that yearly. And then you might be able to retire sooner than you thought, even though you can't take Social Security yet. There's ways to fill in the Social Security income that you might be receiving with other plans. So it's all about having a plan, sitting down with us, letting us kind of do the math for you and seeing what it is exactly that you need at what age you want to retire and what your goals are for retirement too. If you want to travel, enjoy life, whatever it may be, you got to put that into the plan too.
3: I think it's important. Yeah, well said. I think it's important to understand that there are a lot of puzzle pieces that need to go into your total picture. And having the conversation about those puzzle pieces, and everybody's different. If Social Security is a big, big deal, and it's going to be a big deal for a lot of us, you know, what's your strategy? How is that going to play out in your overall plan? Exactly what Sarah just said. Now, opportunity to come in and talk about your situation. Maybe you're going through this process right now. When should you take Social Security? How is it going to fit into what I'm doing? And if you're just sitting on a portfolio, you really don't have a plan, come in and talk about it. 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All right, John, here's the next one. And these are questions from around the country. A retiree checks their investment accounts more often than their blood pressure, and somehow, both numbers are stressing them out. They've got about $900K invested and enough income to cover basics, but market swings still ruin their mood and does this for days. What are some ways retirees can avoid letting volatility take over their daily life?
1: I think just a simple checkup on how your portfolio is allocated, right? Because we're all going to just turn the news on, or Greg turns the news on. Let me rephrase. Sarah doesn't. But we're all going to see that, like the Dow's up, the S&P is down, this, the China market's up, all this stuff, and it's going to create some panic. But that doesn't necessarily mean that your portfolio is 100% ruins. It depends on what you're invested in, depends how aggressive you are, and maybe you just need to tailor it back a little bit with the investments that you have. And some people don't like doing that, Morgan, because they love that stock.
3: Yeah.
1: Or someone told them, I got to have this stock. And nope, not getting rid of this one. I'm like, well, why? Maybe you need to consider doing that. So a checkup. See where it's at. See where your pulse is to the market. There's things you can reallocate to where you're not going to lose a bunch of money. You know, fixed rate plans right now are like 5%. Well, that's not shabby. If you can get 5% in a fixed plan for like 7 or 10 years, that will help reduce some of that blood pressure. But you still need some in the market.
0: Absolutely.
1: That's how you can keep up with inflation when the market does well. And all, you can't just move everything to, you know, your mattress. You don't want to do that.
3: Well, and John, you bring up a really good point. I think we're all kind of drinking the Kool-Aid. We've been so successful for the last 10, 15 years just with the market performance. We're kind of asleep at the wheel. And you need to be talking about, if you're so attached to certain stocks, I mean, talk about the bigger picture. Talk about the overall plan and how you're going to get to your retirement goals. And it might include different strategies. So if you do come in and grab one of our appointments, be open-minded. 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But this is about peace of mind. This is about strategy, direction, you know, confidence as you head towards retirement. If you want some of that, call the number, 800-326-5688, or text EXACT to 600-700. All right, Sarah, here's a question. Again, these come from all over the country. They're thinking about downsizing, but after realtor fees, moving costs, realizing that downsizing home somehow still costs $650K or more, they're wondering if staying put might be smarter. How do retirees know when moving actually improves retirement finances versus, say, just creating expensive chaos?
0: Yeah, I mean, you have to evaluate the big picture, right? What's the cost of the move? How much are you going to make in your selling of your house versus what your new houses cost? If it's here in Colorado, new homes are, I mean, buying a home in general here in Colorado is very expensive. But if it's out of state, it might be worth it. But you got to look at, again, yeah, your realtor fees, the HOA cost, property taxes, insurance. If you're moving to like Florida, that can become really expensive. So you have to take all that into consideration. It's not just, oh, this house is cheaper, let me move into it, or this house is smaller, it makes sense. And then I always say you got to like where you live. You can't just move somewhere because it's cheap, but there's nothing for you to do. You're going to be bored. You're going to cause some unhealthy lifestyle changes, I think, if you're around, if you're in a state or something you don't like, you don't have family nearby just because it's cheaper.
3: Yeah. Knee-jerk reactions as you head towards retirement on a lot of different, you know, subject matters. And downsizing or relocating, I mean, really need to talk that out. It needs to be part of your overall plan. And when you're working with a third party, when you're working with an advisor, you know, they're going to see it from the 10,000-foot view, and they may spot things that you don't spot. And that's when the conversation happens. And that's possibly when the plan kind of shifts a little bit. You talk about those options. Maybe that retirement GPS takes you a little bit different route. Again, important to have a plan and be prepared. I'm going to give you that opportunity here in just a second to get on the calendar with Exact Wealth. Final question, John. Here's to you. A couple in their early 60s wants to retire soon, but one spouse watches financial news, kind of like Greg, nonstop, while the other refuses to even look at account balances. One thinks they're going to run out of money. The other wants to book a cruise tomorrow. How do advisors like yourselves help couples get on the same financial page before retirement turns into a daily argument?
1: Well, this probably should get done before you retire. I would probably say sit down, and each individual is going to have the things that they like doing. Not everyone likes doing the same thing. So let's just be honest. Like, I don't go to yoga. Linda loves yoga.
0: Well, we just met a client. Remember, she wants to travel, and her spouse doesn't.
1: I'm like, nah, I don't want to go anywhere. Then don't go anywhere. Then. Like, you can stay home and do this. But as long as you have that open communication and you love each other and all those good things, then I think that's important. That's really it. You just have to have an open, honest conversation with each other. Like, here's how I want to spend my retirement. Honey, how do you want to spend it? Like, what are the things we want to do together? What are some things that we can do separately? And that way you don't create this negative tension between each other, you know, when these things come up. And like I said, if you love each other, again, if you love each other, you should let the other one, you know, spread their wings and go do the things they want to do.
0: There's nothing wrong with doing things separately.
1: Yeah, as long as you come back to the nest.
0: Well, not only that, but then maybe book a trip together, right? I don't know. But being open, like you said, having that conversation, I think is important.
1: Yeah, be open.
3: Do it in advance. I mean, as a couple, really plan together, come to the meetings together. And speaking of that, we've got appointments. And if you're a couple out there, you know, come together. meet with John and Sarah and talk about your retirement situation. All right, John, we've got the spots. Walk us through it.
1: Yeah, so again, this is for all of you that listen to our show today. Again, thank you for listening to our show. We know that there's some of you out there that are sitting on a portfolio. You have questions. 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
23: ABC News, I'm Chuck Sievertson. Danes in Copenhagen who are asked generally are positive about an agreement. Denmark, Greenland, and the U.S. have reached concern in Greenland. The deal allows the U.S. to develop a significant military presence on Greenland while prohibiting U.S. adversaries from building their own bases on the island.
24: I hope it's a good agreement and that it's a sustainable agreement. You know, with Trump, you have an agreement today and tomorrow is maybe another agreement.
23: New concerns about the deadly measles outbreak in Pennsylvania. Health officials warn of a possible exposure to the disease at a children's hospital in Philadelphia. Luxembourg's prime minister says that an investigation is underway after Luxembourg Airport temporarily suspended operations yesterday after reports of drones in the area. Menendez brothers now have dates in the calendar in late February for their second attempt to convince a parole board for their release. This is ABC News. President Trump is defending his attempt to ban several news outlets from the White House. ABC's Stephen Portnoy in Washington.
25: For nearly five decades, courts have held that the First Amendment protects White House correspondents' freedom of speech and that their access to the complex can't be stripped based on the content of their reporting. Last year, a federal judge ruled against Trump's efforts to ban the Associated Press from the small contingent of pool reporters who cover him in the Oval Office or on Air Force One. A divided appeals court panel later put much of that ruling on hold.
23: ABC's Stephen Portnoy. Oktoberfest has kicked off today in Munich, Germany. Of the thousands telling why they are there.
26: I love it. I think the vibes are super high. It's amazing.
27: Drink beer. That's probably it.
2: hammered. Am I allowed to swear? Wasted. And do it again tomorrow.
23: The mayor of Munich tapping the first keg, opening the 191st edition of the world's largest folk festival. Chuck Sievertson, ABC News.
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6: Well, an earlier crash northbound I-25 approaching Colorado Boulevard has been cleared. We're still seeing a little bit of residual slowing. Another crash, though, northbound I-25 approaching Arapahoe is still backing you up moderately heavy back to about Dry Creek. On the west side, we have that bridge work at I-70 and Kipling. They're doing bridge work over the highway. They're going to take you off the highway and route you back on to westbound I-70. That's backing you up, stop and go back to Wadsworth.
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37: 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I am your host, Steve Summers, and I've got to tell you, we have got a fascinating show for you today. Now, if you're like most people, you may have noticed that when you hit 50, you kind of hit the wall. You know, between your joints, the heart, the brain, your eyes, your energy, you name it. Now, when you hit 50, you have to pay attention to your health. We all know that. So whether you're 40 or 50 or say in your 60s or 70s or even older for that matter, our guest today says he's discovered something that you can unlock the key to feeling better at any age. This is exciting. What is it? What are we talking about? Why do you need to know about this? Well, stay tuned. Dr. Neil Levin is on the line here. Dr. Neil Levin is a chiropractor. He's a nutritionist. He's a longtime advisor for Purity Products. Welcome, Dr. Levin. So great to have you back on the show today. This is a big story, isn't it?
38: Oh, absolutely, Steve. And let's cut right to the chase here. That discovery you talked about at the top there, it's krill oil, because krill oil is simply amazing for us. It's great for the heart, great for the joints, fantastic for the brain, for the eyes. I mean, I have people coming into my clinic every single day, and they want to feel better. I mean, they want to feel physically better, stronger. They want their joints to feel comfortable, but they want to stay mentally sharp. They want to keep that brain thinking like it did when they were younger. They want to protect themselves from coronary heart disease and maintain those flexible, healthy, youthful arteries for wonderful circulation. Hey, Steve, they want to boost their energy. And you know, why not? I mean, we deserve it. And that's what we're going to be talking about here today with this Krill Omega 50 Plus, which is the cutting edge combination, Steve, of krill oil, which is so fabulous for us. But we've infused the krill oil. Now, this is so important. We've infused the krill oil with the high omega 3 concentrated fish oil. You need to do that when you're dealing with krill because krill just isn't high enough in omega 3. So many other important parameters and virtues, but you got to get that high omega 3 fish oil in there, and we've done that. So this is now the best of both worlds. But we didn't stop there. For the 50 plusers, we've added some vitamin D. We doubled the antioxidant power, and Steve, we actually increased the amount of krill by 67%. So this now becomes the finest omega 3 nutrient in the world, as far as I'm concerned.
37: This is very, very exciting. This krill oil sensation, I mean, it is all over the news, Dr. Neil Levin. Great studies are out there. Many experts are declaring that krill oil is better than fish oil. So give us this lowdown on this krill omega 50 plus formula.
38: Right, Steve. You know, if I told you that there's this one tiny pill that benefits the joints and the brain and memory, mood,

0: B12 energy melts. I demanded this because, hey, as we're getting a little older, we don't absorb that B12 as well, and I want you to feel the benefits from this Krill Omega 50 Plus. I'm going to jack up those B12 levels for you today as well. You know, what a value proposition.
1: You know, when it comes to your health, it really is a win-win. This is amazing. I heard you say that this can actually reduce the risk of coronary heart disease. When you hear that, whose ears don't perk up after that? How exactly does that work anyway?
0: Right. Well, Krill Omega 50 Plus, remember, this is the combination of krill oil with the high omega-3, highly concentrated fish oil. So it's much higher in omega-3s than most krill oil formulas would be. So when we're dealing with the high omega-3 fish oil, we're talking about support for the HDL cholesterol, healthy, youthful, flexible arteries. That's so great for the circulation, heart muscle strength, platelet activity, red blood cells that stay nice and soft and flexible so they can work their way through those little capillaries. Oh, what about triglycerides? That becomes so important. So this Krill Omega 50 Plus supports the heart in so many ways. And, you know, the bottom line is we need to think about this because as we're getting a little older, 50 plus, maybe mid-40s, certainly 60s and 70s, it's decision time. I mean, you know your body's not working the way it did when you were in your 30s.
1: Exactly.
0: The energy might not be there. You need to make a decision. Are you going to take it laying down and just let yourself get old, or are you going to do something about it? Are you going to stay physically active? Are you going to do the things you need to stay healthy? And getting these omega-3s, the krill oil, the vitamin D, the antioxidants make such a difference. This is a game changer for anybody in that 50-plus age group.
1: Doc, this is absolutely great information. I know that omega-3s are best known for their cardiovascular benefits, and they're certainly also known as brain food. Now, we've discussed this in some of the past shows. If you would, touch on the brain benefits for our listeners listening out there today, and tell us why you say that supplementing with omega-3s isn't just a good idea for the brain, but an absolute necessity.
0: Oh, this is such an important point that you're bringing up. Absolutely. For brain health, we must get these omega-3s back in there. You know, when you think about omega-3s and you think about brain health and memory and mood and feeling sharp, you really want to single out the DHA component. That's the docosahexaenoic acid. You know what, Steve? Your brain is 60% fat by weight, and of that, 25% needs to be DHA. You know what I use an analogy in my practice? People understand calcium and bone health, right? If you don't have calcium in your diet and you don't supplement with calcium, your bones are going to get brittle and weak. You understand that, right?
1: Right, exactly.
0: That's what happens to bones. Bones need calcium for their normal strength and structure. Now, with the brain, it's the same. DHA for normal structure. We use this for one brain neuron to communicate with another, to build out the brain, the serotonin, the dopamine, all the feel-good neurotransmitters. So must have it, must get it back in there. So important. And with this Krill Omega 50 Plus, we've increased the level of DHA because we've put the concentrated omega-3s in there. Now, with Krill Omega 50 Plus, you're going to get 130 milligrams of DHA per serving, Steve.
1: Wow.
0: The leading brand of krill oil, you're going to get 24.
1: Excellent.
0: 24 in the leading brand, you're going to get 130 with Krill Omega 50 Plus. That's why this is so incredible for the brain.
1: This is absolutely exciting. I got to tell you, though, during the last krill show that we did together, you totally shocked me, Doc. I remember this specifically. You said that...
0: Tell me. I'm right on the edge of my seat. What did I say?
1: You said, and I remember, that the studies show that krill oil improves joint comfort in just 7 days. Now, if the benefits for the brain and the heart didn't perk my ears up, that certainly would. If you would, touch on the study and tell us how this works.
0: Right. That was a great study. In fact, that's the reason I started taking krill oil about 5-6 years ago. Mm-hmm. A pilot study, double-blind, placebo-controlled, exactly what you want to see out of the Journal of the American College of Nutrition. Now, participants got 300 milligrams of krill oil or placebo. Now, remember, in Krill Omega 50 Plus, we're giving you even more. We're giving you 500 milligrams of krill oil, so even more potent. But the participants in the study that got the krill oil got some amazing joint benefits, Steve. Get this. In just 7 days, and you remember this from the last show, but in just 7 days, they were 28% more comfortable. That's a jaw-dropper. When I read that, I immediately went out and bought my first bottle of krill oil. But after 30 days, they were 38% more comfortable. The researchers didn't stop there. They looked at flexibility of the joints. They looked at function of the joints. All improved, and I call this the krill oil advantage. So if you're out there and you're taking fish oil, well, fish oil is great. I mean, fish oil is in here. It's so important, but you're not going to get the same joint advantages just on krill. You're not going to experience this joint comfort benefit that we get specifically from the krill. And remember, in Krill Omega 50 Plus, we've jacked up the levels of the krill 67% more. So in terms of dosage, fantastic.
1: That's big. That is absolutely

0: big. Hey, I was on the website, and the testimonials on the Krill Omega 50 Plus, they're incredible. I mean, people obviously love this product. I'd like to share a couple of my favorites here.
1: Sure, sure.
0: Believer writes in, she's a female age 45 to 54 from Georgia. She rates it 5 out of 5 stars. She writes, this has helped. Less grind on my knees when climbing up the steps. Beneficial to my overall health, both physically and mentally. I just feel better, is what she said. Also, Safety Susan, age 55 to 64 from Sacramento, California. She writes to 5 out of 5 stars. I was a little worried about fishy aftertaste. However, I have not burped it even once because I like it better than regular fish oil. The capsule size is smaller and it's easy to swallow. This is big. The capsule size being smaller.
1: You know, and I'm really glad you picked that one out because Safety Suzanne picks out a very important point there. I don't think we've really harped on this enough because people have trouble swallowing those huge horse pills, you know, those huge omega-3 pills. These are tiny. So this is why this is such a breakthrough. These capsules are so small and easy to swallow. Anybody can easily swallow them. But at the same time, we've increased the dosage of krill by 67%. We've boosted the antioxidant power. The vitamin D is in there. We supercharged the whole thing with the high omega-3, highly concentrated fish oil. So important for the heart. So yeah, Safety Suzanne, she really nailed it there. I want to read one more. This one in front of me, Blessed. She's in the 55 to 64 age bracket, Fort Worth, Texas, 5 out of 5 stars. She writes, I was experiencing brain fog. I couldn't remember things at work. Felt I was slowing down mentally. Purity was offering a free bottle. I've been taking it for a year, and I swear by it. I have experienced a difference in my brain and body. Good for you, Blessed. You know
0: Excellent.
1: What? I'm not surprised at these testimonials at all because, again, I take this product myself. Mm-hmm. It's fabulous. My patients love the Krill Omega 50 Plus. They feel it in their joints. They feel it in their brain. They feel it in their energy, their circulation. They just feel better. That's what everybody tells me when they get in this Krill Omega 50 Plus.
0: Now, Dr. Neil Levin, talk for a minute, if you would, about the B12 energy melts, too. This is really
1: right.
0: an exciting addition.
1: So important.
0: You gave these away in our last Krill show as well, and the feedback has been absolutely overwhelming. People simply love the energy, the pep, the vigor they feel when they have their B12 levels restored with these. And now Purity's going to do it again. So two free bottles here today for the listeners. Tell us about this.
1: Yeah, remember, first of all the listeners today that pick up the phone and call are going to get a free bottle of this Krill Omega 50 Plus. Amazing with the krill oil, 67% more krill oil, the high omega-3 fish oil, boosting those omega-3 levels, so critical for the heart, for the skin, for the hair, for the eyes. On top of that, we added the vitamin D, so important, so pure, so pristine. But now, the B12 energy melts, why are they here? I said to Purity, I said, guys, we're dealing with the 50-plussers here. Even people 45, 50, 60, 70, they're having more trouble absorbing the B12, and B12 is critical. Do you think B12? Think energy. If your energy is low and you're in your 50s or 60s, I mean, it may be a B12 issue. B12 helps the body to make red blood cells. We need that to carry oxygen to the tissue, so important for energy. B12 helps us to burn carbohydrates and turn them into energy. 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So these B12 energy melts, they're fantastic. You put one on your tongue, tastes delicious. 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And what B12 energy melts do is they help bump up your levels of B12. And if you were a little low on B12, you really do feel a difference. The first thing you notice is energy. 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
0: 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Now, Doc, I've seen these ads where they say that krill oil is 48 times stronger than fish oil. Is that true? Does that make any sense?
1: Well, you know, obviously these are the krill guys talking, right?
0: Right.
1: But you could look at it both ways. Let's get into krill in just a moment. But first, let's pat the fish oil guys on the shoulder, because, you know, you could say that the fish oil is better and stronger, but we're talking about the concentrated high omega-3 fish oil here, because it's higher in the omega-3s, the EPA and DHA that are so important for the heart, the brain, the memory, mood, your eyes, your skin, your hair, your nails. So in one sense, you could say, well, the fish oil is better, but in another sense, I have to hand it to the krill guys, because in terms of antioxidant power, krill oil is extraordinary, and it's because there's a molecule in krill oil that's naturally occurring called astaxanthin. And this astaxanthin, Steve, this is one of the most powerful antioxidants we've ever discovered. Steve, by one measure of antioxidant activity, it's 6,000 times stronger than vitamin C.
0: Wow.
1: So amazing antioxidant power in the krill. And now, as we're getting older, 50-plusers like myself, I'm 52, and we don't make as many antioxidants naturally. Our antioxidant systems are kind of slowing down, and at the same time, we're producing more free radicals naturally. This is why we call it Krill Omega 50 Plus. 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Remember, 500 milligrams of krill instead of 300, that's 67% more, plus the vitamin D, so important for us, and this is just an incredible value. I have folks, they were going out and they were getting the krill separately and the fish oil separately, the antioxidant. You could spend $75 doing that.
0: No kidding.
1: You're getting it all for free today. This is the best of both worlds, this combination product with the krill and the fish oil. It's not one being better than the other. They're both great, and this is the best of both worlds.
0: You know, thank God for Purity products. I'm serious. Seriously, because when you think about where our food supply has gone and where we are today, we have to have something that allows us to feel better as we age, to age gracefully. It's amazing to me as we talk about
1: this. And that's why I love the way that Purity gives away the free bottles, because, you know, people can be skeptical.
0: Sure.
1: They should be skeptical. But now they can be skeptical, and they say, okay, you know what? This sounds pretty important. I'm going to give this a go. It's only going to cost me $6.95, and they get it, and they try it out. And what they start to see, because it doesn't take long, remember that joint study, 7 days, 28% more comfortable. What they start to see is, hey, I'm more comfortable. I feel better. They notice their energy is better, and they realize, hey, you know what? This is important. And they tell their friends, and they tell their relatives, and they tell their loved ones. And Purity's been doing business this way for, I don't know, 20 years now. And, you know, this is a great testimonial by Gracie. 5 out of 5 stars, she writes. It works. I feel a difference in my joints after only 1 week. Also, you have the nicest staff. That's what Gracie writes. You have the nicest staff. People are going to appreciate working with Purity. They're a fantastic company. They put their money where their mouth is. They give out free bottles, and you try it, and you're like, wow, this is great stuff. Thank God for Purity.
0: Let's talk about the heart health for a moment. It's probably the single greatest concern that people face as they age. So anything that we can do to boost heart health becomes really a top priority. You know this, I know this, and those folks out there know this as well. And I know you mentioned earlier that omega-3s literally lower our risk of coronary heart disease. Do I have that correct? Because that's a big statement.
1: You know, absolutely. I mean, protecting the heart, this is what put omega-3s on the map back in the 70s. Dr. Dierberg discovered, you know, how protective they were for the Eskimos.
0: Right.
1: But bottom line is, omega-3s protect our heart in so many ways. They promote a smooth, rhythmical heartbeat, important for the body's normal inflammatory response in the heart muscle, inside the arteries and veins. They promote those youthful, flexible arteries, so important for circulation. They promote healthy blood platelet activity, healthy red blood blood cell activity. They support a healthy blood pressure. That's very important. Triglycerides. So they do so much for the heart. So simply amazing cardiovascular protection with these omega-3s.
0: It just keeps getting better, doesn't it? Hey, you know, I got a reminder.
1: I have patients come in here all the time, and I'm like, are you taking your omega-3s? I hope you're still taking your omega-3s. You know, they're afraid to say no. They know I'm like the omega-3 doctor. Take your omega-3s. In fact, if there was only one nutrient that I could take, Steve, honest to God, if there was only one nutrient that I could take, hands down, it's omega-3s. That's the first most important nutrient you could take. And this krill omega 50 plus, I love the way they combine the krill oil with the fish oil, so you're getting the best of both worlds. Can't beat it.
0: I've got to remind our listeners out there about this free bottle deal that's going on. 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Doc, this study you sent me on this omega-3s and the memory is amazing. It seems that the participants taking omega-3s had some pretty incredible benefits here. When you talk about memory, that is something that kind of slips as we get older. Tell us more about this, would you?
1: Right. This was a great study because what they did here was very interesting. This out of the journal Neurology, and what they did is they checked the omega-3 level in the red blood cells of women, 1,000 women, older women. So this is a big study, 1,000 women. Mm-hmm. But then again, 8 years later, and the women were on average 78 years old at this point, they did MRI scans of the women's brains. And what they found, Steve, this is so amazing. They found that the brain volume for the women that had more omega-3s in their red blood cells, mm-hmm. the women that had more omega-3s in their red blood cells, they had higher brain volume. They were actually maintaining more of the youthful size of the brain. Their brains were bigger. You could see it plainly in the MRI measurements. That's really
0: great.
1: Cool. But not only that, there's a very important part of the brain known as the hippocampus, a very important part of the brain that facilitates learning, facilitates memory. And there was greater brain volume in the hippocampus for people that had more omega-3s in their red blood cells. That's how you can really measure how much omega-3 someone's taking in. So if you take omega-3s, you will raise your omega-3 index. We know this. It's a fact. You take omega-3s, you raise that. So you want to have more omega-3s in your bloodstream. Very important. That's how it infuses into all the cell membranes, into mm-hmm. the joints, into the brain, etc. So take the krill omega 50 plus. You get the krill oil, 67% more krill oil, so fantastic for the joints. You get the high omega-3 fish oil, vitamin D in there as well, astaxanthin for extra antioxidant power, and protect that brain, protect your memory, facilitate that quick, that youthful thinking that's so fun to have. When you feel sharp, when you feel like your brain is working great, you have that brain energy, it's more fun. It's more fun to be in a conversation. You feel better, you wake out of bed, you have that energy, you feel mentally alert, you feel alive. That's the way I want to feel. That's the way young people feel. That's why we put this in this Krill Omega 50 Plus. We want people to feel younger. We want people to maintain their youthful vigor and attitude. And that's what this Krill Omega 50 Plus is all about.
0: All right, I got to tell you, Dr. Levin, I take the Krill Omega 50 Plus, and one of the things that I absolutely love about the pill is that it's so small. I mean, it's so easy to take and so much better than trying to swallow one of those omega-3 horse pills, you know, the bigger ones. Anyone can take these with ease, and that's what's great about it. Tell us, how did you supercharge this formula while at the same time shrinking the capsule size? How do you do that?
1: Right. It's so amazing. This is really a breakthrough, Stephen. I mean, for those of you that are picturing this huge omega-3 pill, it's not like that. These are tiny. They're so small, anybody can swallow these. My son, Corey, has trouble swallowing pills. He gets these down like they're nothing. They're much smaller. They're easy to swallow. And now with our lemon lock flavor system, which I didn't even talk about before, you open the bottle up, Steve, it smells like lemon. We lock in the freshness. 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So an incredible value. And here's what I want you to do. Pick up the phone pretty quick, because believe it or not, 1,000 sounds like a lot, but it's not, Steve. On bigger radio stations, they move fast.
0: Right.
1: Call soon. 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Everybody's getting that. Don't worry. You're definitely going to get that. But if you're one of the first 1,000 callers, then you get the free B12 energy melt. So, no, we need to talk about that one more time, but I want you to get that too, and I demand this, because this is Krill Omega 50 Plus. We want this for the folks. Hey, if you're in your 40s and you feel run down, it's great for you too, but 50s, 60s, 70s, folks in that age bracket, they're not absorbing the B12 as well, because they're losing some of the intrinsic factors in the GI tract that are responsible for absorbing the B12. So now you put the B12 energy melt on your tongue, tastes delicious, and it just gets in there and boosts up those levels of B12. What do you feel? When you boost your level of B12, if you had been low, you feel more energy, because B12 helps make the red blood cells, carry oxygen to the tissues, helps burn your carbs for energy, great for the hair, skin, and nails, great for so many things. Steve, be one of the first 1,000 callers. 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
4: 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Most of it goes right back to the treatment plant. Some evaporates. That's the water cycle, not a drained lake. Newer data centers use closed-loop cooling, reusing water like your car's coolant. Here are the numbers. All U.S. data centers combined, about 17 billion gallons a year. Golf courses, 530 billion, 30 times more. No American town has run dry because a data center moved in. Not one. Fights over who gets water first? Fair, but that's not a drought. 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
7: 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So planning for handling your future taxes, well, we just think that's crucial.
5: 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They'll answer questions you may have and potentially help jumpstart your retirement future. Okay, so let's get into some news you can use. So no matter whether you're just approaching retirement or already there, are you finding it difficult to balance growth while still protecting your investments? Well, you're not alone. This problem even has a name. It's called Saver's Dilemma. And to start off with, tell us more about Saver's Dilemma, Linda.
7: Well, this is a really interesting thing. Since it has a name, you know, it makes it a little easier to talk about. But it's something that's been around a long time. As long as people have been trying to plan for their retirement. You know, for your parents and your grandparents, though, wasn't nearly such a big concern when they retired as it is today. Mm-hmm. So for a lot of folks in years past, they didn't really do any retirement planning because most people didn't live that far into retirement. The majority of people didn't. So they weren't too worried about it. A lot of people in the earlier years had pensions. So with pensions and personal savings and Social Security, they were fine. They weren't worried about their money lasting, how long it was going to last. But for today, it's a lot different because people are living so much longer.
5: Right.
7: That's the number one thing.
5: Sure. A lot more years.
7: Yeah, lots more years. And a lot of people don't have pensions today. So take that one out of there. Then you're left with Social Security if you're eligible for that and your own personal retirement savings.
5: Right.
7: So the big concern is you want your assets. Here's the dilemma. You want your assets to grow even during your retirement years to keep up with inflation and to have the opportunity to last as long as you do. And at the same time, you can't afford to lose money.
5: Right.
7: So you can't take big risk or you might lose everything you have saved. But at the same time, you need to invest so that you don't run out of it.
5: So you try to find the balance there.
7: Right. Finding the happy medium is what you're looking for. So growth and protection from losses. So for growth, most people invest in the stock market.
5: Right.
7: That's where, you know, we've all been raised to think about. You can invest in the stock market. Tracking the S&P 500 returns back to the start of this century, so back to January 1st, 2000, your investments faced a couple of really big drops, big losses, the tech bubble bursts, and then 9/11 in early 2000s, and then the real estate and financial meltdown in 2008. So for the first 10 years of this century, starting January 1st, 2000, through December 31st, 2009, the average annualized return in the S&P 500, if you'd left your money in there the whole time, excluding, not counting any fees, would have been a negative 1% per year for 10 years.
5: Scary. Yeah.
7: It's very scary, and that's what people get really concerned about when they're thinking, well, how should I invest? If you look back 20 years from 1999 through 2019, the S&P averaged 6% positive per year over 20 years before taxes and fees, assuming you weren't taking any kinds of distributions.
5: Okay.
7: So that's a nice long term.
5: Sure.
7: But, you know, long term isn't, I mean, depends on when you retire.
5: Right.
7: That's one piece that's going to have a big, big impact. So the March 2020 market drop just during COVID was 26.15% on the S&P.
5: Yeah.
7: In March of 2020. I mean, it was huge. It was one of the fastest, biggest drops ever.
5: And it had long-term effects. I mean, it's going to have long-term
7: sure
5: effects.
7: Sure, it will. Absolutely. That reduced that 20-year average return of 6% a year to 4.42%.
5: Wow.
7: I mean, that's big. Just one drop in the middle of COVID.
5: Sure.
7: Then 2020 roared back by the end of the year with the S&P making a strong year-end close. So you just don't know what markets are going to do. They go up, they go down. That's what we know they're going to do. You just don't know when or how much. And so as long as you're not retired or too close to your retirement date, then maybe you can handle those serious ups and downs. But when you're retired, then that sequence of returns kicks in, and losses like those can be devastating to your portfolio if you're already drawing monthly income from it. So you remember a while back on a regular show, we talked about sequence of returns. Mm-hmm. We had two couples, and they both averaged 6% returns over 30 years. Mm-hmm. But for one couple, they retired and experienced all gains early on. And so they had more money left over 30 years later than they started with. The second couple had all losses in the first 3 or 4 years, and they were broke by... they were broke within, 12 years or so. And so it's really important to keep track of that, to think about not having everything in the market.
5: Right. It's all about protecting yourself. So how do we do that then?
7: Mm-hmm.
5: Right.
7: So traditionally, banks and savings accounts are where people go for protection and put their money in those kinds of accounts because you know you're not going to lose it in the market.
5: Right.
7: The problem today is they're not paying any interest because it's such a low interest situation in the country.
5: Yeah, and 1%, so, I think.
7: 1% or less. It's just crazy. And there's no signs that those interest rates are going up anytime very soon. So another choice in today's world would be looking at things like fixed rate annuities or fixed indexed annuities. They're not invested in the market. The fixed rate annuities pay a little bit more interest than the banks and savings and loans do sometimes. The fixed indexed annuities take part in some of the upside potential of the markets, but not the losses in the markets. So those are sometimes a way to bolster your investments without taking as much risk, and then being careful about how you're invested in the market also.
5: Right. And if your inclination is to be more conservative, that's probably the way to go then, right?
7: For at least some of it.
5: For some of it. Yeah, exactly. Diversification you always talk about too.
7: We do. We don't ever want all of it in annuities.
5: Right.
7: Just like once you hit the market, the retirement date, you may not want it all in the market either. Mm-hmm. So, you know, and the other thing we always recommend is working with financial professionals who have fiduciary responsibility, like we have at Blue Heron Capital.
5: And folks that don't know what that means, that's important, because that means you have to help these folks.
7: Well, we have to help them in their best interest.
5: Right.
7: Fiduciary responsibility says, whatever I'm recommending to you in your investments or what have you, it needs to be in your best interest, not my best interest.
5: Right.
7: It needs to be in your best interest. So to the best of our ability, we're looking for things that will enhance your situation for your future.
5: Right. So it's beyond a sales pitch here.
7: That's right.
5: You legally have to help them, Linda.
7: That's right. Very absolutely important. We have to help you, and we want to help you figure it out before we ever talk about you buying something. We want to know what your plan looks like.
5: Okay. Well, great stuff, Linda. That's today's news you can use. 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
5: 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Now, we always talk about the importance of having a written retirement income plan, and we can't stress the importance of this enough, especially when you're close to or already in your retirement, Linda.
7: Well, that's absolutely right. You know, we always talk about the importance of having a plan. You want to have a plan whether you're going on vacation or you have a big weekend. You want to plan what you're going to do to some extent. But when you're thinking about retirement, we're talking about having a written plan that shows income that's going to be coming in, expenses, how are you going to spend your money, and how long is your money going to last? That's the really central piece of your retirement plan.
5: Right.
7: And that's what people want to know about.
5: 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So let's jump right into the next subject here. We just talked about the importance of planning for your retirement. The one thing you probably don't want to do is live your retirement years dependent on someone else because you didn't plan and save enough. And there was an article floating around a while back from the New York Times that talks about just this scenario. And the title really gets your attention, Lynn. It's called My Retirement Plan Is You. And it's called the reverse boomerang effect. And it's becoming a lot more common, you might think, these days.
7: Well, it is, absolutely. So a while back, you know, a couple years ago, we were talking about the boomerang kids that went off to college, got their education, moved back home with their parents. Mm-hmm. And the parents were trying to figure out, well, how do we get them out of the basement this time? You know, because kids came home and it was pretty comfortable and they just stayed there. Part of the reason kids are home or came home is because housing is so expensive.
5: Right.
7: They're trying to get their foot in the door with jobs and trying to figure out how they balance their budget and so on. So they came home to stay. Well, now what we're seeing fairly often is seniors, parents and grandparents who are moving in with younger relatives because for whatever reason, they don't have enough money to live on their own.
5: Right. And it's poor planning on their part, really, or poor decisions with their money. And in that article, the father shows up at his daughter's house and says, hey, by the way, I'm here to stay now.
7: Yeah, she thought they were coming. He was coming for a visit, and she didn't know it was a visit for the rest of his life that he was planning to be there. And, you know, that can happen from a variety of reasons. And one is they didn't save.
5: Right.
7: They didn't take advantage of 401ks when they were working, if they had them available. Mm-hmm. Maybe they never earned enough money to be able to do that. They just were always in a lower paying job and they just couldn't save. There was another story about a mother that moved in with her son. Same thing. She'd always worked as a hotel housekeeper. And then at some point she was about 80 years old and she couldn't work anymore.
5: Right.
7: And so she moved in with her son because she didn't have enough money. She couldn't live on her Social Security and rent a place. I believe it was in New York City. Mm-hmm. Just couldn't do it.
5: Right. Couldn't afford it.
7: So she moved in with her son and her son was glad that he could help her out. And so that makes it really difficult. For some people, it's a cultural expectation.
5: Right.
7: You know, their families have always, certain ethnic groups have always taken care of their seniors. It's just part of their
5: culture,
7: belief system and culture, and we're not saying it's bad. We're saying that's a good thing that they do that. But, you know, the main thing is for most of you, if you're working today, you want to be saving everything you can so that you don't have to do that. Because I'll tell you, when I'm sitting in the conference room, one of the things I hear more often than any other is that I don't want to be a burden on my kids.
5: Right. I mean, no one does. That's so important. So I guess navigating this tricky, uncomfortable situation is the name of the game here.
7: Right. So, figuring out how you make it work. And so the story you started to talk about where dad showed up at his daughter's house. And so share with us what she did.
5: Well, she actually built a little place in the back for him, for the father. But that was expensive. It cost like over $100,000. And that was money they hadn't planned on spending. So, Linda, I mean, that's important that she had done her homework, too, to plan for things like this.
7: Right, absolutely.
5: Talking about funds, you know, her accident fund.
7: Right. And the other piece, it was just fortunate that the location where she lived allowed that. Because some zoning doesn't allow that. Some HOAs don't allow that. One thing that we're starting to see that's kind of interesting, we've got it happening here in the Denver metro area. They're building houses now with a generational apartment attached to it. And so there'll be a larger family house for the younger family with the kids and all that. But then there's an apartment, like a mother-in-law apartment or whatever you might call it, attached to it that's a living room and a small kitchen, a bedroom, bathroom. And their own separate entrance so that your parent can live there with you as long as they want to. They can be as independent as they want to. But then should they develop some kind of assistance needs or whatever, they can stay there as long as you can still help them, because they're right there. You don't have to go anywhere to try to help them out.
5: Right.
7: That's something really interesting.
5: That is nice.
7: It's happening more and more around the country. It's a nice thing to do. One of our clients actually did that, and with her family, it wasn't a matter of need. The family just decided to do it. One of the benefits is she gets to see her grandkids all the time.
5: Right, which is great.
7: So, yeah.
5: But, you know, I think the lesson I learned when I was listening to this or reading this article was, you know, you need to plan for your future and to just show up and be a burden on your kids. Like you said, that's not something we want to do. So
7: no.
5: The time to start planning is now.
7: Mm-hmm. Absolutely
5: right. Whether you're a son or a daughter or you're the parent, mm-hmm. You got to do it.
7: Exactly right. And the other thing, you know, if you realize your parents really don't have anything or your parent doesn't have anything, then, yeah, you might want to think about figuring out how you can plan ahead also. My mom needed assistance throughout her later years, and fortunately I was able to do that.
5: Right.
7: But, you know, not everybody can, so you just have to figure out what works.
5: Right. And I guess it's almost too late if all of a sudden your parent shows up at your doorstep and says, hey, I want to live here with you, and you haven't planned for it, and you have to build something in the back like they did.
7: Right, right.
5: You know, so what do you do? Gosh.
7: Well, I think it really warrants having some discussions with your family earlier on, particularly if you're thinking, well, I wonder how mom's really going to be able to get by, or I wonder how dad's going to be able to get by. Start having those difficult financial conversations. You know, Americans are really generally pretty bad about talking money with their family right. members, but it really would make sense if you could see that they're going to have some challenges, which I knew my mom was early on. Okay. But you don't always necessarily know that. But if you can talk about it ahead, then you can start making some plans so that you know how you're going to handle it later on in life.
5: Right. But the timing for a lot of people couldn't be worse, because some people are out of jobs now. The economy's not the greatest. So What do you do?
7: Yeah.
5: Plan ahead.
7: Plan ahead all you can. And the other thing I always tell people, when I'm always encouraging them to save more, I'll have people call and say, well, you know, we're putting 2 or 3% a year in to our savings, our 401k. That's not enough. You need to save a lot more than that.
5: What do you recommend? And 2%, I've heard that too.
7: Yeah, it depends on the person and how close they are to retirement. But we'd say 10% minimum, and more if you possibly can, because the money that you save today is the money you live on tomorrow. So a lot of times people say, well, I almost feel like I'm neglecting myself today if I'm putting that much away, because then I can't do all the things I want today. Well, I know that, but you have to think about eating tomorrow. So
5: right.
7: In your future, the money you save today is money you live on in the future. And once you get in the habit of saving and cutting back on expenses and, you know, being more cognizant about how you spend money, a lot of times when people come in and start their planning, we'll have them do a budget sheet for us. Mm-hmm. And they'll tell us how much they think they're spending. And then when they go home and they actually look back at the credit cards and checking accounts and so on, they'll come back and say, oh my gosh, that was an eye opener. There are so many places we could save money where we're just dumping money, not thinking about it. Pretty soon they cut back on those things and they're able to put more money away for their future.
5: Right.
7: So it's all a matter of being aware of what you're doing.
5: Well, great discussion here, great information. Thank you, Linda. So don't plan for your retirement on a hope, a what if, or depending on someone else. 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
7: Oh, this is one of my favorites from Tennessee Williams. 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
14: ABC News, I'm Chuck Sievertson. Health officials warn of a possible exposure to measles at Children's Hospital in Philadelphia, where James Garrows with the City Health Department.
15: Given that they're already medically fragile, this creates a very concerning situation for us.
14: Congo today began vaccinating healthcare staff against Ebola in the area that's the epicenter of the fastest growing outbreak of the disease in history. Mostly positive reaction from Danes in Copenhagen, who are asked about an agreement allowing the U.S. to develop a significant military presence on Greenland, while prohibiting U.S. adversaries from doing the same thing.
16: I hope it's a good agreement and that it's a sustainable agreement. You know, with Trump, you have an agreement today and tomorrow is maybe another agreement.
14: Iranians are suffering amid economic misery and internal repression, says the country's most prominent human rights activist to the Associated Press. This is ABC News. A move possibly to be challenged in court, ABC's Stephen Portnoy in Washington.
17: It's an extraordinary move, targeting two of the nation's leading cable news outlets and a widely read political news site.
18: Very simple man. I don't want him in my office. I don't want him here.
17: President Trump saying he's banning CNN, MS Now, and Politico from the White House, claiming their coverage is too negative.
18: It's one-sided. It's never good.
17: Trump insisting he should be covered by news outlets in a more favorable light. Trump fended off several questions about whether his move violates the First Amendment.
14: Ed Sheeran is set to resume his tour today in Philadelphia, perhaps alone, after all his supporting acts withdrew. They left in solidarity with Macklemore, who was dropped for making pro-Palestinian comments. Sheeran has performed much of his Loop Tour concert solo, but had been joined for several songs by the Irish folk band Beoga. Sheeran has not commented publicly. Chuck Sievertson, ABC News.
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21: Looks like we have a couple of new crashes. One northbound. Well, it's actually eastbound I-76 on the northbound ramp to I-25. That's causing some headaches there. Another crash reported southbound I-25 approaching 38th Avenue. That's starting to cause some headaches. Big problem, though, is on the west side. If you can avoid it, please do. Westbound I-70 really jammed up between Wadsworth and Kipling due to bridge construction. I'm Bill Jones.
20: DraftKings is now live in Colorado. DraftKings prediction CFTC registered. 18 plus. Trading involves risk of loss.
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29: 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I'm Jason Kahn, and I'm here with Dr. Neil Levin. Neil, say hello.
30: Oh, it's great to be here with you today, Jay.
29: Great to have you, Neil. And we're in Plainview, New York at Purity Products headquarters, and we have an absolutely fantastic show for you today. We're going to be telling you about one of our hottest new breakthroughs. We call it Joint Gel. It's not a topical cream. It's an actual dietary supplement that we get from Europe. It comes from Germany. It's a special kind of collagen. They've got studies from Harvard, Tufts, studies from all over the world. You won't even believe what this stuff can do because it actually does something that most people didn't even realize was possible. And that is regenerating and regrowing joint cartilage. We actually call it the 4 R's, regenerating, revitalizing, restoring, regrowing. This can actually retread your joints. It's like a retread on old tires. We're going to tell you how it works. We're going to tell you why it's different. We're going to explain the technology behind it. We're going to get into the studies. We're going to get into what exactly it can do for you and your comfort and your mobility and in just helping you live a more fuller, more vigorous and comfortable life. This is a supplement that I like to say there are thousands of joint supplements on the market, but there's only one joint gel because this is the one that we've seen that has the science and the technology to do what we're telling you it can do, namely regrow joint cartilage. Neil, why don't I hand it over to you? Why is regrowing and regenerating joint cartilage such an epic story?
30: Well, you know, I mean, just listen to what you're saying, Jay. If we were having this conversation 4 or 5 years ago, you'd say, no, that's not possible. You can't regenerate cartilage. Well, maybe in a 20-year-old, but we're talking about folks 50-plusers, 50s, 60s. Can you actually get their cartilage cells to kind of reboot, to kind of reset and start generating cartilage faster? Is that even possible? Well, the answer is yes. And these amazing bioactive collagen peptides that we use in our joint gel product do just that. They literally signal, they dock at a cell called the chondrocyte, which is our cartilage making cell. There's only one type of cell that can make cartilage. It's called a chondrocyte. They dock at the chondrocyte like a locked

0: skeptical. But we have before and after photos, Neil, and we're looking at them right now. I know we're on radio, so obviously the audience can't see it. But let me try to illustrate as best as I can what I'm looking at here. There are two sets of before and afters. Both are MRI photos. The first set...
1: You should introduce that this study, now I know what you're talking about, this study was done at Tufts University Medical Center in conjunction with Harvard University. So this is the creme de la creme that you're about to discuss here.
0: Yeah, this is an MRI photo that looks at joints after a period of time, several weeks, 6 months, and then at 48 weeks, so almost a year. Remember, regrowing joint cartilage, it is a slow process, unfortunately. It's sort of like growing hair.
1: Right.
0: If you were bald and you wanted to regrow your hair, if you could, you know, you can't do it in 2 weeks. It takes time. But these MRI before and afters are absolutely unbelievable, because what you can see is the thickening and sharpness in the cartilage itself, in the knee joint. They also did a study prior to
1: JJ, I want to just jump in here with this. So
0: sure.
1: In these studies, the red, right, because we're looking at red and yellow and green.
0: The colors,
1: red in these knee joint MRIs indicates cartilage degradation. The cartilage is actually pitting, breaking down. And in the placebo group, you can plainly see the cartilage going from more green and yellow to actually more red, because this was over the span of nearly a year. And we know this is the normal process. Cartilage in older folks, these folks were in their 50s and 60s, degrades. But now let's go to the bioactive collagen peptide group. And you can see there's some yellow and red and green, but then at 24 weeks, oh, so much more green. And this is indicative of creating new healthy cartilage. At 48 weeks, you cannot see any red on the picture. You have green, fresh, glassy, cushiony cartilage. Trust me, the picture on the bottom right that's all green after 48 weeks with these bioactive collagen peptides, that's a much happier, healthier, more comfortable knee. That person can get in and out of a chair easier, play sports easier, play golf and tennis. That's a happy knee.
0: No, it really is unbelievable. And you mentioned older people, and you know, most of our customers, as you might guess, are 55 and older. But they've done studies on younger people too. They actually have two studies on athletes, like college age athletes. These are kids that just, you know, work hard, and the overuse issue causes inflammation and pain and discomfort. And they've given these bioactive collagen peptides, the main active ingredient in our joint gel product, to these kids. And the results are absolutely fantastic. In one study, 40% of them achieved full pain reduction in only, I think it was maybe 12 weeks.
1: Is that the University of Freiburg study?
0: Yeah, exactly. And that was 160 subjects. That's a big study.
1: Yeah, Neil, yeah. And also, you know, after using these bioactive collagen peptides that are in our joint gel, they needed less ice packs after the workouts. These are like serious athletes, runners, swimmers. They needed less physical therapy. They didn't need that stuff because they were feeling so much better with these bioactive collagen peptides.
0: Right. And, you know, so we were talking about like full resolution in a good portion of the subjects in about 12 weeks, but people were seeing results in as little as 3 weeks with pain, stiffness, physical function. Again, these are people who are overusing their joints, and they were experiencing after taking this ingredient, less pain during activity when they were still working out through their pain. And that's important for an athlete. It's important for all of us. If we're in pain, we still need to do things. So this is a technology that is helping, in a sense, to put out the fire. Within a few weeks, you can start to see benefits in terms of comfort and mobility and so on. But over time, it's rebuilding the foundation. And I have to tell you, there are a lot of joint supplements out there on the market, thousands of them. But this can rebuild this foundation that I'm talking about, because it can literally help regenerate, revitalize, restore, and regrow joint cartilage. This is something like a retread on old tires, and it's absolutely a tremendous breakthrough. You've probably never heard of a supplement being able to do anything like this before.
1: All right, so Jay, at this point, I'm telling a patient, right? This happens all the time. I'm telling a patient about this, and they're like, "Doc, how can you regenerate cartilage

0: I don't know anything about this, that there's no way to do it. And when I explained to them, well, first of all, your doctor doesn't know about this. This is new, cutting edge. This is flipping the joint health arena on its head, on its 100%. Ear.
1: Oh, man, it really is.
0: Breakthrough. This is blowing the roof off joint health products. And this is the way it works. Our very special, very cutting edge bioactive collagen peptides, you're going to swallow them. This is a powder. It's a delicious cherry berry powder. But the point is, you're going to drink this. You're going to love it. And what happens is these bioactive collagen peptides are absorbed very rapidly. 99% of them will be absorbed in 24 hours. So it's getting in. It's getting absorbed. Now, get this. 90% of what's absorbed will be broken down into amino acids and dipeptides, and they happen to be the perfect kind of food for cartilage. So they'll be brought to your knee joint, your hip joint, your neck, your back, and they will feed the cartilage. They'll be utilized as ground substance to make new cartilage. But this is the magic right here. I'm about to tell you the magic of joint gel. 10% of these bioactive collagen peptides, which are the perfect molecular size and weight, approximately 3 kilodaltons, will get absorbed across your intestinal barrier, get taken directly to the cartilage, to the chondrocyte, which is our cartilage-making cell. It's the only cell that can make cartilage. And there it will dock on the cartilage, on this chondrocyte surface. It'll dock there, and like a lock and key, it'll turn a switch. And now the cartilage cell, this chondrocyte, will ramp up its DNA and RNA and start producing more cushiony, glassy joint cartilage. It's like
1: Right. You're
0: on an ice skating rink, right? And people have been skating too long, and the surface is all pitted. That's what your cartilage gets like as you get older. Then the Zamboni guy comes around, puts some fresh water and freezes it up, and you got this glassy, shiny ice skating rink. This is what it's doing inside your knee, inside your hip. And it's turning this cartilage cell up and on, and you start making more cartilage like you did, say, 20 years ago, and you feel the difference. You may feel it in 3 or 4 weeks.
1: Well, you know, thanks for all the boring science, Neil. What people really need to know, this helps regrow and regenerate joint cartilage in a way that really nothing else out there can. This is for real. This is a clinically studied technology. There are multiple human studies. We've got the before and after MRIs. You can literally see the changes over time. This is very revolutionary. I can't even overstate just how revolutionary this is. There are thousands of joint supplements out there. We sell many of them. Most of these joint supplements are about comfort or about maintaining and sustaining existing joint cartilage. This is different. This is a retread on your tires. This helps reform and regrow the cartilage that you need so that you can have the functionality that you want. Best of all, we have an incredible special offer for you this weekend. You can get started and put this joint gel to the test for less than $10 a bottle. That is an unbelievable price. That is it. It's 10 bucks, and you get to try it. You get the full 4-week supply. 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We're going to give you free shipping as well. 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We call it our Essential Immunity. It's our patent-pending vitamin C. It features a really cool vitamin C technology. We call it Pureway C. You've heard us talk about this on the radio before. 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I'm going to give out that number again a little bit later on in the show. But Neil, before we jump back into...
0: Jay, wait a second. Can I just stop you for a second? Because, you know, you asked me, what was it, a couple of days ago, could I do a joint gel show with you? And I said, sure. And you didn't tell me any of this stuff. So, like, that's an amazing deal. I didn't even know that. And I didn't know you were going to give away this essential immunity, which now that I'm thinking about it, makes so much sense because, you know, vitamin C is so critical for the immune system, but also for the creation of collagen. And collagen is what we're talking about here when we're talking about joint matrix and cartilage and skin cells and,
1: yep,
0: and all kinds of stuff. So, and so this is really the perfect free gift that you're throwing in.
1: Yeah, for $10. What a deal. And you're right. You know, Jan couldn't be here today to join us. He was supposed to be here, but we had talked about it before the show. Hey, let's give away a bonus gift like we almost always do when we do these shows. And the vitamin C and D combo, again, we call it our essential immunity. And most people probably take it for supporting their immune system. But you're right. Vitamin C is absolutely critical for collagen generation. And if you are low on vitamin C, that's not optimal when it comes to making cartilage. And the idea behind Joint Gel is to do just that, to make cartilage, to grow cartilage, and as we're about to get into, to maintain cartilage. So with that said, Neil, we need to talk about the second ingredient in Joint Gel called MSM. MSM has been on the market for many years. It's one of the more popular joint support ingredients out there. And the science on MSM in its own right is actually quite fabulous for a whole bunch of different areas, mostly joints, but increasingly skin and cosmetics. And we're going to get into that a little bit, a new study that they did on fighting wrinkles, which is pretty amazing. And they have shown MSM can support immunity by boosting your body's
0: glutathione.
1: Yeah, glutathione, exactly. And just so many cool things that this MSM can do. The reason we included MSM into Joint Gel was because it is very prolific at helping to maintain and sustain existing joint cartilage. So we were like, well, if we're going to use these bioactive collagen peptides, this technology we get from Germany to grow joint cartilage, something, again, that really nothing else out there can do, in a way that nothing else out there can do, we really want to make sure that our customers who use this keep and maintain that cartilage over time. So what better to add to it than MSM, right?
0: Right, right. And the science behind it is something called disulfide links. So what we make between these layers of cartilage is these disulfide bonds, which hold everything together. So you could grab your skin and you can pull it and it stretches, yet when you let go, it's going to snap back into position. That's the nature of these disulfide bonds that hold the cartilage, the collagen, I should say, just in the right position.
1: Right. Now, and Neil, that's a great point. And that leads me in perfectly to what I was hinting at before, skin health. You were talking about the skin or the cartilage snapping back. Well, that's exactly why MSM seems to be such a powerful cosmetic agent. And I'm not talking about a topical application here, not a beauty cream. This is a supplement you take that can actually help fight wrinkles from the inside out. So they did a study recently, Neil. I'm not even sure if you're aware of this. This was like just published. In 4 weeks of taking MSM, just 4 weeks, they saw noticeable results, including a 20%+ improvement in skin radiance and luminosity, 24% less wrinkles. That was in only a few weeks.
0: 4 weeks?
1: I think it was 4 weeks on that. Wow. 20% boost in skin elasticity, which is exactly what you just kind of talked about. 81% of the participants in this study said that their skin was more radiant and better hydrated, and 63% said they saw a boost in firmness and elasticity. This is doing some really cool things, and it's just an incredible side benefit that you get. I mean, you're going to buy this product, frankly, for the joints, for joint comfort, for regrowing joint cartilage, and your mobility and comfort and all that other stuff. But wow, what a cool side benefit that you can actually look a little bit better, not even a little bit, a lot better. And to add one more thing before I hand it back to you, Neil, because I'm doing a lot of talking, they actually look to see how is this working in terms of boosting the skin. And so what they did was pretty amazing. They did a gene study, and they wanted to see when people take MSM, what kind of influence does it have on genes related to regulating our skin barrier health, skin moisturization, and essentially the structural integrity of the skin, which is really what's involved in the aging process, at least from a cosmetic point of view. And what they noticed was this triggered all sorts of genes that relates to all that. So it's just unbelievable. You can see a tremendous difference. Neil, real quick before I hand it back to you, a second study, they looked at crow's feet. They looked at skin tone. They looked at texture and smoothness. And again, elasticity and firmness. Taking MSM improved all of these things. In this point, it was at week 8, and then even better at week 16. So over time, you're going to see cosmetic improvements that you'll notice in the mirror. You will see this in the mirror on top of all the wonderful things that it's going to do for your joint health, as we've been talking about.
0: So, Jay, let me ask you a question. Are you a little excited about MSM?
1: You know,
0: so as excited as you are about MSM for skin health, because you obviously are, like as a chiropractor, I'm that excited about MSM for joint health. I've been recommending MSM to my patients for decades. MSM reduces pain of athletes that have been exercising very hard.
1: Yes.
0: MSM allows us to get back to our sports more quickly. It does all of these things, and it's the perfect adjunct to our bioactive collagen peptides in this joint gel product. So really, our listeners are going to get this from so many directions. The MSM is going to boost the ability for these bioactive collagen peptides to function at a high level, because it's going to create a healthy inflammation response. The bioactive collagen peptides are going to create more cartilage in the joints. Our listeners are going to be so much more comfortable. And now you're adding the vitamin C and vitamin D. So really, our listeners are going to notice a big difference here.
1: Joint Gel is going to do some things for your joints and for your skin, as we've been talking about, but especially for your joints that really no other supplement can do. The first dietary supplement that I've seen that can do this, you've got the before and after MRI photos. These are studies that have been done at Penn State, Harvard, Tufts, University of Freiburg, which is in Germany. That's how big of a breakthrough this is. And really, I don't know any other company that is offering this currently. We've got a great product here, Joint Gel with MSM and all of the benefits of MSM. In a few minutes, I'm going to give out that 800 number and tell you how to get started for less than 10 bucks. And again, Dr. Levin was talking about our vitamin C as the bonus gift. We call it our essential immunity, our patent pending C. Neil, we are shooting along so fast here. We've got so much information out there already. But with only a few minutes to spare here, for people just tuning in, what is Joint Gel and why is it such a dramatic breakthrough?
0: We're talking about our very special cutting-edge bioactive collagen peptides. This is a powder. You're going to get it. You're going to drink it down. And once you ingest this, it's delicious. It's going to go into your circulation. It's going to get brought to your cartilage, and 10% of these very special bioactive collagen peptides that are just the exact right molecular size and weight are going to knock on the door of your cartilage making cell called the chondrocyte. So this is almost like waking up Rip Van Winkle. As we get older, our chondrocytes don't work as well. When we were 20, we made cartilage and broke down cartilage at the same rate. We had beautiful cartilage. When we're 50s, 60s, 70s, we're breaking down cartilage much faster than we're remaking it. These bioactive collagen peptides, this joint gel, this is your ticket to getting those knees and hips and joints in your body to create more glassy, smooth, cushiony cartilage, and it works. I like to play my golf. I like my tennis. I like hitting the gym. I like to run around and play with my kids. And this joint gel is my ticket. It's almost a little bit like a time warp, if you will. It's like turning the clock back a little bit. Your doctor doesn't know about it. It's here. It's going to regenerate cartilage. Your knee, your hip, your body, your joints are going to feel better.
1: Neil, I know this is one of your favorite products. 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I need to tell people how they can get started for less than 10 bucks and get a retread and deal with that wear and tear once and for all with a solution that's been shown to help do what I call the four R's: regenerate, revitalize, restore, and regrow that joint cartilage. If you want to do that, I don't know what other options there are out there. You can go to any vitamin store in America and scour the shelves in the joint health department. You're not going to find anything like this. 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You will see real dividends in your comfort, your mobility, and you will be far better off for it. 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
4: 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Most of it goes right back to the treatment plant. Some evaporates. That's the water cycle, not a drained lake. Newer data centers use closed-loop cooling, reusing water like your car's coolant. Here are the numbers. All U.S. data centers combined, about 17 billion gallons a year. Golf courses, 530 billion, 30 times more. No American town has run dry because a data center moved in. Not one. Fights over who gets water first? Fair, but that's not a drought. Get the straight facts every day with my newsletter at getkim.com. 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
5: 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And no matter if you've listened to us during our weekly one-hour programs or you're hearing us for the very first time today, welcome to the show. And happy weekend to you, Linda.
7: Well, thanks, Tom. 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
5: 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Either way, they'll get back to you, and they'll answer any questions you may have and potentially help get the first pieces of your retirement plan in place. All right, Linda, so we've previously climbed mountains, we've coached sporting events on our show, and today we're going exploring. Are you ready for a good old Lewis and Clark style expedition?
7: That sounds like a lot of fun. I'd say let's grab your backpack and paddles. I've got my sunscreen and canoe ready to go.
5: Me too. I'm not sure what kind of sunscreen Lewis and Clark have, but we have good SPF 50, I think we're doing today.
7: Right.
5: And today we're going to explore the uncharted territory of retirement. And as you approach retirement, you may feel like you're heading into a totally unknown wilderness and have no idea what to expect. You're a little excited, a little uncertain, very similar to how Lewis and Clark felt. And that's why you need an experienced professional guide. And what better guide to have than retirement expert Linda Gardner? So Linda, let's push this canoe off and start our retirement journey. What do you say?
7: Sounds like a great plan to me.
5: So the first question I have you prepared yourself emotionally if you're looking to retire?
7: That is a really good question. Retirement is one of the life's big changes, and big changes bring on a lot of emotions. It can be exciting. It can be stressful with a lot of undercurrents you just may not have expected. Mm-hmm. Several years ago, we had a gal on the show talking about her book, Hiding in My Pajamas, Becky mm-hmm. Keeker, and it was about just that, the emotional trauma of retiring, trying to figure out who she was after she retired, after right. leaving such a great job that she had, a great career. So the first thing to know is, what are you going to do with your time?
5: Right. All that eight hours or more you spend at work is no longer there.
7: That's right. No more schedules, deadlines, or alarm clocks. Now every day is Saturday. In fact, I recently saw a T-shirt another advisor put together, and it had a picture of a beach mm-hmm. with palm trees and two people sitting there, and it said, six Saturdays and a Sunday, retirement.
5: I like it.
7: Yeah.
5: Where do I sign up for that? That sounds good.
7: So do you have a plan to stay mentally sharp and physically active? You know, you don't want to just go retire and sit on the couch. If you do, you won't last nearly as long. So staying mentally sharp and physically active, reading, learning new skills, taking up dancing or whoever knows what you might do to be physically active. A lot of people are doing pickleball and bocce ball and all right, that stuff. Whatever sure. you enjoy doing, that's the thing to do.
5: Right. And so you also may have a network of friends you want to rekindle relationships with. You know, think about that. Old high school
7: absolutely.
5: Friends,
7: college friends. Yeah, absolutely. You know, that's what Sanjay Gupta says. You've right. got to have a network of friends and people to have social interactions with, because you did that at work. Now you have to do that outside of work because you're not at work anymore. So you need to have a good network of friends and social support.
5: Right. And just like when you're going canoeing or going on any kind of camping trip, you need the right provisions. And you don't want to eat everything the first day there.
7: That's absolutely right.
5: I think that makes some kind of sense.
7: It absolutely does. Yeah. And you don't want to consume everything you saved in just the very first few
5: right.
7: years.
5: Right.
7: Because when you retire, what you've saved, that's got to last you for the rest of your life and your spouse's life in retirement. You know, just like when Lewis and Clark took off, they had a lot of provisions.
5: Right.
7: Well, they couldn't eat them all the first week. They had to make those things last for some unknown period of time. That's kind of like retirement. It's right. an unknown period of time, but it's going to be a long time. So you want to be sure you've got a good plan in place, starting with how much income are you going to need?
5: That's the big one right there. Sure.
7: Mm-hmm. It's huge. How are you going to draw down from your retirement accounts? Do you have a well-thought-out distribution strategy? Sometimes people will retire, and then they all of a sudden look at their retirement account and say, oh, my gosh, there's a lot of money in there. I guess I could go buy a new car, and I could go take some big trips, and I could do this, and I could do that. And if they're not careful, they might just use it up a lot faster than they should.
5: Yes, that's important. So Which account, if you have account savings accounts, which account should you draw from first? I guess that's step one. Or mm-hmm. should you draw from it?
7: Right, right. And that's a question that we hear pretty often. Where do I start? Which account should I draw down first? Should I draw from my Roth accounts so I don't have to pay taxes on them today?
5: Right.
7: Or should I draw from my IRAs or use up all my bank money first? What should I do? In our opinion, drawing down your tax-free money first is not the right answer, because we think taxes are going up later on. So I'd like to save that money until taxes do go up, so you're not going to just get in a bad spot. Had somebody come in recently who told me their advisor told them to use up all their Roth money and use up all their bank money so that then when they hit 70, 72 years old, they just have to worry about their IRA money. And I said, well, gosh, I would disagree with that advice, because that means that's the only place you have money
5: right.
7: to get from. And every time you pull from your IRA, you're going to have to pay tax on that money. So we want to use a different, well-thought-out strategy to minimize the taxes and maximize the money you have available for you at different times of your life.
5: And we talk a lot about this on the show, taxes. But that's the big X factor. Let's talk about the taxes in retirement. That's something you really, really have to consider when you're planning.
7: You absolutely do. And we want to say, you know, we want to put it very plainly, how much will the government take away from you with potentially higher taxes during the coming years? Because in all those tax-deferred accounts, Uncle Sam is your partner. And so Uncle Sam makes the rules, Congress makes the rules of how you have to take money out, and they make the rules of how much tax you're going to pay on it and when you have to take it out and so on. So we want to do some proactive planning to see if we can't get some of your money moved out of that forever taxed money into money that's not taxed in the future.
5: Right. Well, that's where you come in.
7: And exactly.
5: Working with retirement planning experts is definitely critical for mapping out this plan here.
7: Mm-hmm. Absolutely right. And because I have a whole career in taxes,
5: right.
7: I'm CPA, I've worked in taxes forever. And so that's something we just naturally look at. Not all advisors can or are allowed to do that because they don't have a background in tax. But since I do, that's just a big piece at the forefront of every plan that we do.
5: Right. And one of the things we talked about a little bit earlier, how much income will you need? You have people coming in here that have no idea how much they're actually spending.
7: Right.
5: Each year or each day. And mm-hmm. talk about that. I mean, how do you, avoid that time bomb there.
7: Sure. So what we like to do is find out, how are you spending your money today? And it takes a little bit of work. We don't need to have it to the penny, but we want to know, what's it really take you to live? For your housing, for your food, for your medical care? What kind of trips are you taking or planning to take, and so on? We want to know everything that you think you want to do with your money, so that we can figure out a plan to make it work for you as well as we possibly can. You know, some people we've met with today just retired and suddenly they're raising their grandkids.
5: Right.
7: Well, that puts a whole new pressure on your finances. So we want to know, what's that take? What are our plans there? So a lot of different things can be in a moving target, so to speak, to figure out, what do you need to live during your retirement years, and how can we best help you accomplish that?
5: And Linda, one of the things you also say, and I've gotten a lot better in my life by doing this since I met you, is you have to write it down, because something about seeing it written down there really kind of makes it crystal clear.
7: That's right. Write down what your plans are. Write down what you're spending right now. That's another way to figure it out. Sometimes people say, I don't know, I just use my credit card, or I just put money in my pocket and I just use it. Well, if you start writing down each time that you use your credit card or the money in your pocket, then it gives you an opportunity to evaluate it yourself and say, okay, that's what I'm currently doing, just maybe out of habit. Do I really need or want to continue doing things that way?
5: Maybe
7: you may or may not.
5: Maybe I don't need the $150 worth of gummy bears every month. We'll cut that out there.
7: I've been meaning to talk to you about those.
5: Hey, they're so good, though. There you go. 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
5: 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I'm Tom Mustin. 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
7: Gosh, it really is. I couldn't say it better myself, Tom. Thank you. And the professional retirement guide, that's really what we are. You mentioned the comprehensive written retirement plan. We can't stress the importance of this enough. Many people enter their retirement years without any idea whether their money or income will last as long as they do. And with the volatility we see today, be it financial or political, as well as how much longer people are living, it's more critical than ever before to have a written plan for your retirement journey. Will your money last? Will your income last? Which account should you draw from first? Are your investments safe? And how much will the government take away from your future income with higher taxes? 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So if you're worried about any of these, call our office today while you're thinking about it. Leave a message to talk with us next week and find out how you can get started, because it really is that important.
5: 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All right, Linda, so we kicked off our expedition into the vast unknown wilderness of retirement in our last segment. And you might be surprised to hear that some of those unknowns that we talked about aren't just financial concerns.
7: Well, that's absolutely right. Some people don't really consider the emotional side of retiring and the abrupt change of lifestyle. And for some of you retiring from a lifetime career that in your mind defined your identity, it can be an especially stressful event. It's important to think that through before you retire so that you're prepared and confident as you move into your next chapter of life. And you have to think about how that's going to change the relationship of you and your spouse.
5: Right.
7: You know, there used to be a joke out there about retirement was too much husband, not enough paycheck. But
5: I haven't heard that one.
7: Yeah, it's an old joke that was out there. But sometimes people bring that up to us ever so often. Or too much wife and not enough paycheck. You just never know.
5: There you go.
7: But you have to think it through.
5: Yes, you do. And so I'm excited to get back on the wilderness trail here, Linda. We have a lot more ground to cover. And we're talking about uncharted retirement territory here. Inflation. Let's talk about that. That's another big mystery there.
7: Well, it is. It is. And that is a serious hidden danger. It's like a rock underneath the water in that creek that you have to include in your plan. Has your advisor ever talked to you about that? You know, a number of years ago, I had a guy come in who was 70 years old. And he informed me when he got in how much money he had and told me he was going to live until he was 79, specifically. And I said, any particular reason that you think that? And he said, well, all the men in my family die at 79, so I'm going to die at 79. I said, okay, are you healthy? He said, oh, yeah. So then we talked a little bit more, and he said, well, I divided 9 years into the money that I've saved up, and I have just enough to get me to 79. Uh-oh. And I said, oh, gosh, well, what if you live longer? Well, I'm not going to. Okay, what about inflation? Because the money that you spend today will be quite a bit more in 5 or 10 years or 9 years in his case than it is today just because of inflation. You have to take that into account. A lot of people don't think about it. So with today's average rate of inflation, Your living expenses double in about 20 years.
5: Wow.
7: Does your written retirement plan take that into consideration? Ours do. We put it into every single plan. Does your plan do that?
5: That's important. Also, another great unknown is long-term care, because that's a huge expense, or can be.
7: Oh, it absolutely can. What if you or your loved one needs it? Are you prepared for it?
5: Right.
7: You know, today's cost for long-term care runs $10,000, $12,000 a month. On top of your regular budget. So the big question is, how are you going to pay for that? How have you planned for it? I can't tell you how many people we've talked to over the years who decided, yeah, they would plan for it. They're convinced they would never, ever need it. You know, we've talked to people who were marathon runners, people who scaled tall buildings. You know, they were very athletic, very healthy, so on. All of a sudden, something changes,
5: right,
7: and they're not, and then needed long-term care. And so planning for how you're going to handle it is huge.
5: And you just said that, you know, $10,000 a month, that's $120,000 a year you're not planning for. And that could be devastating for folks.
7: It could. That could be the avalanche that stops your retirement journey dead in its tracks.
5: There you go. Let's also talk about another unknown, Social Security. Boy, what's going to happen with that? And what does the future hold there?
7: Sure. And what's your strategy?
5: Right.
7: You know, the majority of people, you might be surprised to hear this, Tom. Majority of people start Social Security at age 62.
5: Wow.
7: Because that's the earliest that you can start it as a worker.
5: Mm-hmm.
7: That may or may not be the right plan. I had a fellow actually at the station one day come up to me and ask me, well, I'm 63 now, and my brother told me I ought to go ahead and start taking Social Security because, you know, it might not be there time I get older. And I said, well, gosh, you make pretty decent income, don't you? And he said, oh, yeah. And I said, well, you're going to have to give it all back because there's an income limit when you start your Social Security too early. And I said, do you need the money? He said, no. I said, well, let's think this strategy through then, because you really, it's a strategy. It's a piece of retirement for a lot of people, but we need to figure out what's the best way for you to maximize the money coming to you. It may or may not be wait until 70, but, you know, there are lots of different ways to start your Social Security benefits. So we want to look at that with you to help you figure out what will optimize your money.
5: Be careful when you start listening to your brother, because sometimes they don't have all the answers there.
7: That's right.
5: Another thing, Linda, is do you have a survivor plan? Let's talk about that. Because
7: that's pretty important.
5: It is.
7: Absolutely. You know, more than likely, if you're in a couple, one of you will pass away first. None of us want to think about that. We just envision ourselves being together forever and just fading off into the wild blue yonder together and living, you know, happily ever after and so on. But reality is, one person typically passes before the other. We don't know for certain who that's going to be. So we want to know, when we're doing your plan, will your spouse be financially okay if your journey is cut short?
5: Right.
7: And vice versa. Are you going to be financially okay if your spouse's journey is cut short and you're left alone? So what happens to a pension if one of you are receiving a pension and that person passes away? How did you have it set up? Is there going to be something left for the survivor or not? You know, I've met with more than one surviving spouse who did not get any pension because at the time the spouse turned it on, they thought they were going to live forever. Well, they didn't. And then that money is gone.
5: Right. And you said you've had people that come in and have that exact same situation happen. That's tough.
7: It's really hard. So we want to plan about that ahead of time, because will your surviving spouse have enough income to maintain their lifestyle throughout the rest of their lifetime? I had one fellow tell me one time, well, it's no big deal, she can just sell the house. I said, well, is it the house she wants to live in?
5: Right.
7: Or will she be comfortable with that? He said, well, I don't know. I said, well, if you're the one left, will you sell the house? No, I really like the house. Well, let's get both people involved. Let's talk about all the choices and options and make sure if sell the house is the plan, both parties are on board with it.
5: Right, exactly. And also, it goes beyond just the couple, Linda. You have kids or grandkids that you have to consider as well.
7: Right, and some people are very, very concerned about how are we going to help our kids and grandkids, down the road. Other people say, no, I gave my kids a good start. They're doing well. If there's something left, it's fine. There is no right or wrong answer.
5: Right.
7: We just need to know what are your primary concerns and considerations that we need to factor into your plan so that we can help you with it.
5: Right, exactly. But the bottom line is, like you always say, have a plan, have it written down, and that's what you need to do to prepare for the unknown.
7: Sure, absolutely. And the other piece is, it's not one and done. So you don't do a retirement plan one time and then that's it for the whole rest of your life. With our clients, we're typically reviewing and updating those plans regularly because, you know, life happens.
5: Right.
7: Things change. What we thought was going to be appropriate today, maybe it's different 2 years from now.
5: Right.
7: But let's be sure we review the plan and make sure everything is still going to work for you the way that you want or need it to.
5: So don't plan for your retirement on a hope, a what if, or dependence on someone else. 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
7: It sure is, and it's very simple. 10 easy questions. 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It'll give you a quick report designed like a stoplight, red light, yellow light, green light. 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
5: It is. It's a great tool. Now, Linda, we always like to close the show with a motivational quote. So what do you have for us today?
7: Well, we'll keep our exploration theme going. And so this one would be from Meriwether Lewis, the Lewis and Clark Expedition. And he said in his journal, "We were now about to penetrate a country on which the foot of civilized man had never trodden." 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
5: Well said, Linda. 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
13: ABC News, I'm Chuck Sievertson, calling on the global community today to end using war as a primary instrument of international relations. In his words, Iran's foreign minister, Abbas Araghchi.
14: This is the very point where we must ask ourselves, how far? When do we say enough is enough?
13: Iranian official on the Telegram social media channel to the global town hall in Indonesia. Health officials warn of a possible exposure to measles at Children's Hospital in Philadelphia. Lauren Shoup's two-month-old daughter was exposed to measles during a routine visit to Children's Hospital of Pittsburgh, then spending 21 days in quarantine.
15: It's sad that families like us are paying the price for the decisions of people who choose not to follow, like, science-backed advice.
13: Congo today began vaccinating healthcare staff against Ebola in the fastest-growing outbreak of the disease in history. A previously unknown cat species has been identified in Bolivia. This is ABC News. Saudi Arabia warning of a hostile aerial threat and issuing a string of emergency alerts across the kingdom overnight, including the first alert in its capital since an escalation in fighting with Iran-backed rebels in neighboring Yemen. Tensions are running high as law enforcement in Mississippi have pledged the largest security presence ever for a football game in the state tonight. ABC's Danny New tells why.
16: LSU is heading to Ole Miss for a top 10 showdown tonight, but the rankings are only part of why this game is so much baked in drama. It's really more about LSU head coach Lane Kiffin, who used to coach Ole Miss just last year and then left right before the playoffs started. So mid-season, basically, to go coach LSU. So Ole Miss fans might have some feedback on that. Plus, you throw in all the chaos from when Kiffin tried to add former NFL players a few weeks ago, and LSU and Ole Miss being longtime conference rivals in the SEC. And what do you get? A fantastic Saturday evening at 7:30 p.m. on ABC.
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17: 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Well, we can't get to all the problem areas, but the biggest ones right now, I-25 northbound, an earlier crash is blocking the left lane, backing you up stop and go back to back to about Orchard. Then another crash westbound I-76 approaching 74th Avenue. That is causing stop and go delays back past 96th Avenue. And we have that construction bridge work being done, causing major delays westbound I-70 between Wadsworth and Kipling.
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30: Economic uncertainty is the order of the day.
31: According to economists, baby boomers are the main victims of the Great Recession.
32: Economic report, the debt and deficit are at record levels. And
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34: 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Well, the silence that costs families everything. You know, when our kids were little, right, we taught them everything. How to cross the street, how to brush their teeth, how to say please and thank you. Many of us had them doing chores and learning what an allowance was, because we understood that those small lessons obviously were part of raising a responsible adult. Then they turned 18. And for a lot of families, that is exactly when the money conversations stopped. Parents assume that once their children are legally adults, talking about finances is somehow off limits or unnecessary or even awkward. Nothing could be further from the truth. Adulthood is actually when the most important financial conversations should begin. Well, if you're new to Taxes Saved Radio, welcome. Helping you keep more, live more, and leave more isn't just a mantra or a slogan. It's what the great team over at TaxesSaved.com that I've been talking about for years does on a daily basis. And what we're talking about is this great wealth transfer. In other words, there is now a projection of $124 trillion that will change hands over the next approximately 20 years from one generation to the next. Now, The conversation shouldn't stop about money. This is when the most important conversation should be had around money. Now, see, a different economy for a different generation. So this is something to kind of really lean in and think about, right? This silver tsunami generation, many of you are going to be transferring your assets. And of course, the receiving generation, typically, as we'll see here, two different extremes as it relates to real life experiences, right? Today's young adults are navigating a financial world that looks nothing like, right, the one their parents built a life in. Student loan debt, housing costs that have outpaced wages for years, rising insurance premiums, inflation's obviously has reshaped what the dollar buys, and clearly an uncertain job market. In other words, right now, it's almost impossible for the younger generation to get ahead. Now, consider this. Nearly 80% of baby boomers own a home. Among Generation Z, that number sits closer to 26%. Now, that's not a story about ambition. It's a story about economics.

on their own retirement. 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Here's the part that often gets missed. 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Many are caring for aging parents of their own while simultaneously helping their adult children, all while wondering whether their retirement savings will actually last 30 years or more. 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And that's, it doesn't matter if you're still working and you want to learn how to have not so much withheld going to the IRS and having it go into your bottom line and not theirs as in the form of overpaying income taxes. There's a great opportunity. I'll talk about some solutions here momentarily, but great opportunity to learn what others, just like many of you listening, are your friends and neighbors are doing that you can do too. It doesn't matter where you're located in the United States. Doesn't matter if you've got little saved but high income, or you have high income and little saved, or maybe you have high income and a lot saved. Here's the reality. You are the bull. You have the bullseye on your back as far as what Washington is going to have as it relates to a war on your wealth. You know, having relationship with insiders in Washington and understanding what's being proposed from the prior administration, the current administration, and even with this $5,000 dividend proposal that President Trump has rolled out, it's projected that's going to add $1.3 trillion to already our over now almost $41 trillion of deficit. Mind you, we're spending $2 trillion more than we bring in, and that's projected to get to $3 trillion over in the next 6 years or less. And the interest that we pay on our debt alone exceeds what we spend on the entire defense budget. Now, we've got a problem, folks, and the reality is this. You can either cut spending or raise taxes. It doesn't look like spending is going to get cut at all. And this is why this inherited required distribution, this inherited IRA, this no step up in basis that was proposed by the prior administration, changing what they want to propose now to Social Security to where now it's not just roughly 185,000 this year is the only wage up to wages that get taxed for Social Security. It's projected within under 6 years now, folks, that there's going to be about a 22% decrease. Now think about that, a 22% decrease in Social Security benefits, which would cause just an uproar to our economy because several people, unfortunately, have grown accustomed to living off of their Social Security, or at least having almost 80 or 90% of the income they live off represented by Social Security. And then the list just goes on and on. In fact, about one in five Americans age 65 and older, they're still in the labor force today. And many are picking up gig work like the gig economy, right? Uber, Lyft, et cetera, or work odd jobs to fill that gap. That creates a generation caught squarely in the middle, supporting two directions at once and often doing it in silence. The parent, now we call this the hamburger, the sandwich generation. Many of you listening, and I've lived this myself, where you're taking care of your kids, getting them through college, getting them out on their own, but you're also taking care of your age, in many cases, age failing parents. And there really isn't a discussion with either direction. What, you know, what's going to happen with taking care of mom or dad or both? And do they have long-term care? Is their estate plan in order? It's almost like nobody wants to step in that. And then the other direction is not really having time to talk to, let's say, adult kids that are moving on from college or grad school, et cetera. And now it's like they're on what we call the yo-yo plan, which stands for you're on your own. So families who talk openly about money tend to make better decisions together, right? Together we're better. Families who avoid the subject tend to build misunderstanding, unrealistic expectations, and emotional landmines that surface at the worst possible moments, often around a hospital bed or a closing table. See, the goal is not to lecture your adult children about money. The goal is around a conversation between equals built on honesty rather than assumption. Now, here's why this is so important. I have seen, being a consumer advocate now for over three decades, I routinely get questions around, what do I do about an estate plan? What do we do about mom and dad? I don't want to go through what they went through. We need to discuss long-term care. How do we have guaranteed income? See, these are all things that I really want to point out. And a lot of you have reached out just over the last couple of weeks saying, you know what? You're right. We have a portfolio. We do not have a plan. See, getting the taxes right is imperative because if you don't get the taxes right, everything else is going to be inferior. So many people have, let's say, a compliant CPA or what we call a

0: numbers in and out CPA that has no discussion around strategies to save tax from transferring of assets from parents to adult children, from adult children to grandchildren, et cetera. And at the same time, they have what I call the big box store brokerage problem. They've got somebody who basically reports quarterly statements to them, but there isn't anybody that's designed a game plan in showing how to orchestrate and coordinate how all these moving pieces have to find the good, better, best way to fit together. Some of you may say, you know, I think we're good. That's fine, but good could become better, and better can definitely become best, because the great team at Taxes Saved, who works with one of the top wealth strategy teams that they work in conjunction with, they're on the same page. And what we find is a lot of people that, you know, when's the best time to file for Social Security benefits? How to avoid having 85% of your Social Security taxed? How to avoid an inherited required minimum distribution from an inherited IRA when you can talk to the adult parents about how to do a Roth conversion, not adding tax to their circumstances, using deductions that have been in the tax code since the 1950s. Things that are above board, but you have to be addressed proactively. That's the difference between having a plan and having simply a portfolio and a numbers in and out person. So if you're serious about your savings, you're serious about what you want to do to make sure you don't leave a big burden to your children, or you may be adult children, right? 40s, 50s, saying, you know what? I want mom and dad to have more discretionary cash flow. I don't want them stressed over money. The tax is the most predictable thing that's costing people the most that they can actually do the most about. And it gets the least amount of attention, especially for you business owners listening out there. Look, I've been a business owner since I was in college, and I didn't know S Corp from how to hire kids to heavy vehicle deductions to what they call the Augusta rule to all these, you know, kind of death by a thousand cuts, where this little one, and this little one add up to be big savings. And a lot of people just kind of head down, and we're really good at what we do. But we assume we have people that are really good about telling us what we can do proactively to save. And they're not put in our life to do that. Most people have someone in their life that's just to check the box. Hey, got your tax returns done. I knew the boxes to check. I knew the dates and the deadlines to file by. But there isn't anything proactive to that. No differently than the financial professional. When you ask about Roth conversion, estate planning, when you should file for Social Security, do you need a trust? They're simply a guard of your money. They're just a money manager. They're not someone that tells you which account, which amount, how to make it tax efficient, which would you draw down first. And this is something I've said as we go into this quick break. Routinely, I've said this. With the right plan, let's say a couple, 65 or older listening, that has not filed for Social Security yet, you can draw 100, let's say you have a Roth IRA, regular IRA, brokerage account, you can draw up to $145,000 100% tax-free out of those accounts if you do it right, and you know the one big beautiful bill, you know the senior deduction, you know the strategy around getting your full retirement age, filing for your Social Security, how to avoid 85% of it getting taxed for the rest of your life. Pensions, some of you still having pensions out there, the decisions you make around your pensions can have a six-figure, maybe even as much as $250,000 tax consequence on your retirement savings by just not having a pension strategy. On what to elect. Do you do lump sum? Do you take single payout? Do you take joint payout? See, these are all things that require a plan. They're not found in a portfolio or with a tax professional that just simply checks the boxes and tells you they'll see you next year. This is why the timing of this is so important. In fact, when we come back from this break, I want to talk to you about a couple strategies that you can use right now. One, this great wealth transfer is a really big deal and you can't get out in front of it soon enough. Two, making sure you have your estate plan in order so it coincides with your tax plan is imperative. See, strategies out there that provide a 5x tax deduction, almost a 7x tax deduction, have to be learned and implemented before the end of the calendar year. And we are coming up on the busiest time as we go into obviously late fall, getting into Thanksgiving, Christmas, whatever holidays you celebrate. And people all of a sudden go from procrastination to excuses. And then next thing you know, the calendar rolls around in January and there's little to nothing that can be done had you just taken the time to be proactive to act in that in the prior last quarter. Well, don't put it off, folks. Imagine saving six figures in taxes. Imagine moving IRA to Roth with no added tax. You heard that right. No added tax because you're using deductions. And here's the difference as we come back from this break. Many of you can probably find these influencers online that they talk about this and that and real estate and all this time-consuming minutia that basically gives you ideas, but with no supportive implementation. See, the difference with the group at taxesaved.com, again, T-A-X-E-S, saved, S-A-V-E-D.com, is these are former big four CPAs and tax strategists that have saved people hundreds of thousands on a regular basis and on an annual basis. And not only do they understand the strategies, they use the strategies to save tax for themselves. And they help you implement from education through implementation. 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
0: Welcome to Taxes Saved Radio. We've been talking about the silence that costs families everything. Now, the cost of silence is extraordinarily expensive, and I'm talking about, right? It's like the conversation on advising our children, right? When they were young, we taught them everything, as I said, from crossing the street to brushing their teeth to flossing, et cetera. Then they turn to young adults or turn 18, go off to college, et cetera, and the conversation ends. But see, adulthood is exactly the most important financial conversation timing than ever before, with this great wealth transfer, $124 trillion rumored to change hands from one generation to the next over the next 20 years. And it's already happening. But see, we have a different economy for different generations. That's why getting perspective from different generations and having the conversation is what has to happen in order for there to be true understanding. And here's a great quote that, again, giving credit where credit's due, that I was taught: all progress begins with the truth. And the truth is, people aren't having these conversations with their parents, and the parents aren't having these conversations with their young, their adult children. And silence can be really expensive. So here's the good news. If you missed the first part of the program, you might be new to Taxes Save Radio. 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Take it with you in the car. Many of you, regardless of where you are in the United States, you may be traveling and hearing this. What's great is the strategies, and these are proven strategies with a track record of measurable results used by former big four CPAs and the top tax strategists in the country that have been vetted by over 1,100 CPA firms and are all above board. The reality is this: people have more of a portfolio and a numbers in and out tax professional. So the financial professional is really somebody who just sends them quarterly statements. Their tax professional is really someone who checks the boxes, meets the deadlines, but there's no proactive planning. And what's great about the great team at taxessaved.com is that they have everything coordinated and orchestrated together. Doesn't mean you have to change everything, but being able to see how everything fits together gives great insight on turning this silence into a plan, right? So let's talk about that. Many parents hide financial struggles because they want to protect their children, right? All progress begins with the truth. Others hide financial success because they do not want to create entitlement. And some carry the old habit from their own upbringing that money was simply never discussed at the dinner table. None of that actually helps. See, adult children benefit from understanding how their parents made financial decisions, weathered setbacks, learned from mistakes along the way, the house that they couldn't quite afford, the investment that did not pan out, the credit card debt you finally paid off, the promotion that changed everything. See, money stories teach lessons that a spreadsheet never can. See, be honest about retirement. One of the biggest misconceptions adult children carry is the quiet assumption that mom and dad will always be financially available. Wrong. That they will help with a down payment, cover a grandchildren's education, leave a substantial inheritance, simply because that is how it has always seemed to work. See, a healthier conversation sounds something like this. We've worked hard to secure our own retirement because we never want to become a financial burden to you. That is one of the greatest gifts a parent can give. And if you do intend to help financially, be specific about what that help looks like. Is it a loan? Is it a gift? A one-time opportunity? Clarity prevents conflict. Let me give you a great example. Some of the most common questions are, how do we save tax? How do we not be a financial burden to our children, be it based on our health, based on what a lot of people don't ask about, is this inherited IRA. This is a really big deal. See, your kids only get, if it's a non-inheriting spouse, right, a non-spouse inheritor, that your kids have 10 years to liquidate the full account. And if you were drawing required distributions, they have to require, they're required to draw a distribution. So while in their highest wage earning years, they're going to give away indirectly roughly 40 cents of every dollar you intended to leave them. Now, no one had the intent to leave 60 cents on the dollar to their kids, but this is what we see on a daily basis. And it could have all been prevented. Now, mind you, don't fail to remember this. You can Roth convert your own IRA. You cannot Roth convert an inherited IRA. This is a big misconception. So if it was right and you didn't add to your taxes, one of the strategies is a 5x tax deduction. It's been the tax code, and Trump brought back 100% deduction in the One Big Beautiful Bill last year that people are taking full advantage of while there's still time. See, time is fleeting, right? They're not making any more time. We all have the same amount of time, but we don't all have the same amount of taxes and the amount of time to learn how to save that tax. And this is the critical time of getting that accomplished, because if you let the year run out, you run out of the ability to save that tax for the current year. And the cost of waiting is expensive. For some of you listening, it's $5,000 to $10,000 a month of future added tax for every month that you wait. I've seen some cases that the great team at Taxes Saved, again, former Big Four CPAs, top tax strategists in the country, use the same strategies to save themselves taxes, not just you. Again, all above board. I've been in the tax code since the 1950s. I've seen them save people. Let's say you're self-employed listening, you're retired, and you get stuck with these quarterly estimated payments. Imagine saving those quarterly estimated payments because of the way you structure your taxes. But imagine not just getting the education, but the education all the way through implementation of exactly how that works, with the ability to file the return, not with someone who just throws the numbers in and out and reports the damage and sends you an invoice, but people that actually strategize, help you implement and file the return so that everything's done correctly. And this is saving people thousands. See, talk about inheritance before it's even necessary. See, no family enjoys talking about death, but avoiding the estate conversation does not protect anyone. Adult children should know where important documents are kept, who holds financial and healthcare power of attorney, whether there is a will or a trust in place, who the executors are, and the overall family plan, not necessarily every dollar, but the shape of the intention. This is so important, folks. And one of the most popular questions is, do I need an estate plan? In other words, people think estate means you're a mega multimillionaire, et cetera. No. Look, if you want to protect your privacy, you want to protect your children, your grandchildren, you just want protection. An estate plan is critical. And for a lot of people, they think it's too expensive. They don't think it's for them. Imagine it being done very economically, but very organized and in conjunction with your tax planning. The estate plan should be part of the tax plan, and the tax plan should be part of the estate plan. And that should all be part of your wealth plan. So the good news is, if you've ever wondered about, hey, I have a portfolio, if I'm honest. I don't have a plan, which account, which amount, tax efficiency, legacy efficiency, estate planning, Social Security filing maximization, how to organize and implement my Medicare, how to avoid Medicare surcharge premium taxes. If you wanted to see how all those things fit together, go to taxessaved.com. 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It's a on-demand 20-minute educational webinar on how to cut your income taxes, so maybe you can move your retirement up for those of you still working, how adult children are referring their parents so they don't inherit an IRA from them and get stuck paying more tax right? Being forced to take that money out, or older parents referring their successful high income earning adult children so that they can not make the same mistakes of just power loading these tax time bombs called 401k, traditional 401ks and IRAs. 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
3: President Trump is slamming Michigan's Democratic nominee for U.S. Senate. In a speech in Las Vegas Wednesday, Trump claimed Abdul El-Sayed hates Jewish people and hates Israel.
4: Abdul El-Sayed, lovely gentleman, he's a man of hate. And now he's going around saying, no, I love everybody. He doesn't love everybody.
3: He went on to predict that El-Sayed will lose the November election. The progressive Democrat defeated establishment-backed Congresswoman Haley Stevens in Tuesday's closely watched contest. In the midterms, El-Sayed will face Republican Mike Rogers, who has Trump's backing. Primary contests are being held in Tennessee on Thursday. The main event is the Republican primary for governor, where Senator Marsha Blackburn, Congressman John Rose, and State Representative Monty Fritz are running to replace term-limited Republican Governor Bill Lee. And Acting Attorney General Todd Blanche won't have Republican Senator Susan Collins' vote when his nomination heads to the Senate floor. She says she reviewed his qualifications and concluded his actions have further eroded the Justice Department's independence. That's politics. I'm Mark Mayfield.
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8: Economic uncertainty is the order of the day.
9: According to economists, baby boomers are the main victims of the Great Recession.
10: Economic report, the debt and deficit are at record levels. And
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0: 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Well, I want to talk to you about the 6 situations where a Roth conversion could backfire. The 6 situations where Roth conversions can backfire. Now, Roth conversions have been everywhere lately. Now, you may have heard me say this. If you're new to Taxes Saved Radio, I want to make sure you hear this. Thank you to loyal listeners. Thank you if you're a new listener. In about 8 out of 10 cases, Roth conversions are not being done properly. 80% of the time, they're not being done properly. And 80% of the time, they may not even be a fit. Because, not just because they're not being done properly, but in some cases of that 80% not being done properly, maybe it's not even in the best interest for the person to do so. And there's a lot of circumstances that go into that. Now, here's the good news. If you've ever wondered, you know, what are these situations? Is my situation appropriate? Where's the best source of funds? What's this mean long term to my own required distributions, as well as not leaving a big tax burden as an inherited IRA with inherited required distributions to my adult children, et cetera? Folks, you are in the right place. Go to taxessaved.com. That's T-A-X-E-S saved, S-A-V-E-D.com. Now, there is a lot of hype. There's people out there. It's crazy. I've been talking about taxes for three decades. Now, all of a sudden, everybody and their brother, all the influencers, et cetera, it's all the rave, right? 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It's 20 minutes on demand. And it's talking about how you can do Roth conversion and not add tax. See, a lot of people do this so incorrectly. They pull money from an account that's going to trigger tax they didn't plan for. And then they're losing the opportunity cost in that area. And then they're not Roth converting the best assets that should be Roth converted first. And they're doing it not for the proper amounts. They're not using tax strategies. I just go through a litany of these things. But let's talk about this, right? Roth conversions have been everywhere lately. Financial headlines love them. Tax-free income, no more required distributions, a cleaner legacy to the kids, for the kids. And for a lot of retirees, that story can be true. But here is what almost nobody talks about on the way to the conversion. See, a Roth conversion is not automatically a good move just because it sounds good, right? You may have heard that saying, all the dogs barking up the tree doesn't make it the right tree. Done at the wrong time and for the wrong reasons, it can quietly cost you more than it saves. So we're going to walk through six situations where converting to a Roth might actually work against you. If any of these sound familiar, that is your signal to slow down and run the numbers before you sign or move forward on anything. Now, here's what's great. By attending and reviewing, and again, it's on demand at taxessaved.com, there's strategies for you listeners that are high income earners. See, one of the things, and these strategies have been vetted and approved by over 1,100 CPA firms. These are former Big Four CPAs that not only teach and help our clients that over at TaxesSave that I refer to save taxes, but they actually use the strategies themselves to save themselves taxes. Now, that's the greatest form of credibility, is people that, as they say, are willing to eat their own cooking. Because many of you, if you really ask the person who's doing your taxes, which I would venture to say, if you're honest, you really have more of a numbers in and out person, more of a compliance person to know the dates and the deadlines to file by, never having any attention brought to you by them on saying, hey, here's a way to get your money out of the tax system. Here's a way to cut your income taxes this year. Here's the most strategic way to do a Roth conversion. I think it's very safe to say that that's not happening. But here's the other problem with that. If that's the tax professional in your life, where's your financial professional in this? See, if you don't have a financial professional talking to you about how do you make your money more tax efficient? How can you, those of you listening, for example, a couple 65 that has not filed for Social Security, you know you can draw $145,000 out of your accounts between brokerage, Roth, and regular IRA, 100% tax-free, using the added deductions in the One Big Beautiful Bill, the senior deduction. Again, understanding how those things work inside of an orchestrated and coordinated wealth optimization plan. Now, some of you really just have a money manager, right? More of a, what I call the big box store brokerage dilemma, right? Somebody who basically just sends you quarterly statements and never really talks about taxes or estate planning or legacy or Social Security filing or Medicare planning. It's really just, hey, here's your money. Here's your risk. Let's make sure you're in good shape. that's fine up until a certain point. And I would argue to say it's not fine, really, because the younger you are, the earlier you could be saving taxes. And this is what I want to point out. If you're a high-income earner, more than likely, if you ask your tax professional about whether you should do Roth conversion, they told you no, because they're going to say you make too much money. See, the key in this is that means you don't have a tax planner. You have a tax preparer. That means you have a financial professional. You don't have a wealth planner. And if you want to see how all those things coincide together, so you can actually see which first, which second, what should you Roth convert first, et cetera. That's what constitutes accomplishing total wealth optimization. And this is why this is so timely. Every month, many of you listening, you wait, is adding thousands of dollars of future taxes to your tax bill. And if no one's ever gone over your future tax bill, you should see that because it's an eye opener. So I don't care if you're in your 50s, 60s, 70s, depending on your growth return and depending on how long you live and or your spouse lives, many of you will pay 2 to 4 times more in taxes than your balance today. And if you've got adult kids that are successful high income earners in their 30s and 40s and 50s, they'll pay 10 times in some cases more in taxes than what their balance is today. And that's assuming tax rates don't go up. And that's assuming they don't add one more contributed dollar to this tax dilemma that is just going to burden them. It's going to cost them way more to get the tax out than the tax they thought they were deferring by putting in. And if you've never seen those calculations, this is why I just talked about in the prior program, the silence that is the most expensive is how these multiple generations are going to transfer about $124 trillion over the next, get this, 20 years. And it's already starting. And not only do they not have a strategy or a plan, but the person who's receiving it doesn't have a strategy or a plan, and the person who's leaving it doesn't have a strategy or a plan, and the government is licking their chops. Washington's war on wealth will be uber successful if people don't take the wheel. So I want to teach you how to take the wheel, folks. The first step is to get educated. And don't stop there, because all these influencers have education without any implementation. I've seen time and time again people saying, oh, I learned this online, and then they didn't know that, oh, I had to do that by this, or I have to meet that requirement. So if you want it done by the book, you want it done right, you want to understand it, and you want to make sure someone's holding your hand to implement it, and then having people that will actually file the return that know what they're doing around the strategies instead of just checking the boxes and giving you the deadlines, you're in the right place. So situation one, you don't have a pension. Right? Your future tax bracket drives this whole decision. Retirees without a pension often lean on Social Security and modest account withdrawals, which tends to keep taxable income lower than it was during their working years. Add in a standard deduction north of $30,000 for many retirees this year, and a lot of that income can end up sheltered entirely. I talked about this. It's almost 50 grand. For those of you that are 65 and older, that you could actually take out of your IRA and not pay any tax. I think it's 47 and change. Call it 48 grand. Zero tax, which means it could be a conversion. And imagine instead of having all that deferred tax, now you got that tax-free deferred growth where it's all tax-free to you, and it's also going to end up being whatever you don't spend tax-free to your children. Situation two, tax-deferred accounts are under $500,000. Size matters here. Required minimum distributions are driven by your account balance, and smaller balances simply produce smaller required minimum distribution. A $500,000 IRA might generate a first-year RMD of roughly $20,000. 1 year later, right, once you layer in, the standard deduction and other available breaks, that withdrawal may barely move your tax bill. If your balance is not large enough to create a real future tax problem, converting today could mean paying tax early for a very little long-term benefit. Now, that's assuming tax rates don't go up. Now, you've heard about this $5,000 dividend check that President Trump's been talking about. That's projected to add $1.3 trillion to our deficit. Now, mind you, our national debt just crossed over $40 trillion, and the interest we pay on our debt alone exceeds what we spend on our annual defense budget of about $1.2 trillion. So if you don't think Washington's going to cut spending, the only other thing they can do is raise taxes. I'll talk to you about now, not only the left, but also the right is proposing taxing more higher income earners on their Social Security. But I don't have time to go into that, unfortunately. Situation three, your tax rate today beats your future rate. A Roth conversion is a bet that you'll pay the same or higher rate later. If the bet's wrong, the strategy falls apart. Picture someone in their peak earning years, and this is where I think I disagree with this. sitting in that 32% bracket, no pension, moderate savings. Once they retire, they could easily land in that 12 or 22% bracket or lower. Converting while still working at the higher rate can mean prepaying your tax you never would have owed. Now, that's assuming that you don't use strategies that I'm going to talk about here in the program that provide 5 and almost 7 times tax deductions. So imagine using 50 grand to save yourself 100 grand in taxes, and the 50 grand actually produces positive cash flow producing income without having to be a landlord. So some of you that have started to divest out of this just treacherous road that higher interest rates, higher property taxes, higher homeowners insurance, people that unfortunately cause major pain with these tenants and toilets, and they're finding a hard time cash flowing. And if you've not divested out of that nightmare because you're letting the tax tail wag the dog, I got great news for you. You can use some of these five and six plus times tax deductions to offset all your capital gains or your higher taxes and put yourself in a position where you're making more cash flow with a whole lot less time invested. In fact, very little passive time with active deductions, not just passive deductions. And now you've got more time, more money, and more ability to do the things you want to do, especially if you're transitioning or you're already in retirement. So here's the other thing. These are three situations, three to go, right? Plus a bonus consideration that has nothing to do with your tax bracket and everything to do with your zip code. So stick with us. But here's what I want you to do before this break. Go to taxessaved.com. There's a calculator to understand what your future tax bill is going to look like. So all progress begins with the truth. This is the first step in anything. Watch the on-demand webinar. It's 20 minutes of proven with a track record of measure results strategies that have been in the tax code since the 50s that Trump is able to bring back to 100% deduction, et cetera, without coming out of retirement, starting a second career, folks. This isn't about the pitch of go into real estate and make your time even more fleeting. This is about how to gain your time, but to gain the tax savings. So some of you, this is about moving your retirement up because the taxes on your income that can now be saved as opposed to giving it away can move the dial. This is for those of you retired looking for more cash flow. This is for those of you retired that aren't wanting to leave a big tax burden to your kids, your grandkids. This is the difference, folks. And what I want you to imagine is it's not just education. It's education with implementation and coordination of the returns and the filing, key. But it's also tying it into the whole wealth optimization plan so you can see what are the steps, what is the sequence, how do you get up to $145,000 if you're married, filing jointly, 65, haven't elected your Social Security. You know you can take $145,000 from your IRAs, your Roth IRAs, and your brokerage accounts and pay zero tax? If that's a formula you're interested in and you want to know how that works with your Medicare, your Social Security, your estate planning, your legacy, you're in the right place, folks. 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We'll be right back.
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0: Welcome to Taxes Saved Radio. If you're just joining us, all of our program, especially if you're just joining us, you missed the first part, or you want to catch up on some programs, especially with the importance of these next 60 to 90 days can mean six figures of tax savings or moving $500,000 from your IRA to your Roth without any added tax, done correctly in the right circumstances. But we've been talking about the six situations where a Roth conversion could backfire. And this is where there's a lot of ebbs and flows, right? Where if you're a high income earner, maybe you shouldn't Roth convert to, you can reflect lower income. That might be true if you didn't know strategy. And we talked before the break, and you can go back to Taxes, T-A-X-E-S, Saved, S-A-V-E-D, on your favorite streaming app and search Taxes Saved Podcast. 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Take it with you in your car. Doesn't matter where you live. You can live anywhere in the United States and you can save taxes, taxes on a federal level, taxes on a state level. And the strategies we've been talking about are simple, but they have to be done correctly. And this is what's so important about having former Big Four CPAs and top tax strategists orchestrating and coordinating that education through implementation and the filing of the return so that you know it's you're doing what's in your best interest. You know it's the best strategy. Folks, they have 96 approved strategies that have been vetted and approved by over 1,100 CPA firms. And these CPAs use the strategies themselves. But here's the thing you want to be on the lookout for. There's a lot of people out there educating or semi-educating, these influencers. Be careful. I've been talking about how to save taxes for 30 years. Some of these people have been talking about how to save taxes for 30 minutes. And not only is it just education, which is about half-cocked, but it's no support through implementation. Let me give you a great example. And this is why if you didn't listen to my prior program, you want to go back and listen to the program on the cost of silence, especially if you're somebody sitting on large IRAs or your parents are sitting on large IRAs or you're sitting on a large 401k and you've got family, you've got parents, you've got children. This great wealth transfer, $124 trillion, is going to wipe out people's wipe them out tax-wise. But they could do something about it. But you got to do it proactively. Well, let me give you an example. We had some older clients that I referred over to the great team at taxessaved.com. Again, that's T-A-X-E-S, saved, S-A-V-E-D.com. They watched the educational webinar on how to convert IRA to Roth without any added taxes. Yes, that's true. Now, is there an outlay? Yes. For example, if you outlay 50 grand, but it saved you $100,000 in taxes and it provided you cash flow, I can't see that as a bad thing. That's helping people actually build retirement income. It's actually helping them prevent big tax liability being passed on to themselves and their children. And it's getting them out of this craziness of trying to figure out which account, which amount, how to make sure they follow this infamous 4% rule, which is hogwash. But it's also being able to see how all that is orchestrated and coordinated in a total wealth optimization plan that's complementary. See, this couple went through the process at taxessaved.com, watched the educational webinar, and were so taken back about how to not add tax by getting their IRAs out of the IRS's hands and with no added taxes, but also how to save tax on their required minimum distributions and save their family from inherited required minimum distributions, that they referred their adult kids. Now, their adult kids are in their late 40s. So we're seeing a lot of this multi-generational where adult kids are saying, hey, my parents are getting just eaten alive on taxes. We don't want whatever they don't spend to eat us alive on the inherited taxes or vice versa. Hey, we taught our kids to save, save, save in these traditional ticking tax time bombs. We're learning being these traditional 401ks, IRAs. They're doing better than we are, or just as good. And they've just been plowing away. And we know future tax rates are obviously likely not going to go down. So we need you to talk to them. Well, this happened to be that case. And when the great team over at Taxes Save met with them, this couple had saved about $580,000 in their 401ks, and they're only in their 40s. I mean, they've done great. Now, they had some company stock that really took off, et cetera. But here's the dilemma. If they didn't save one more dollar, and they only, husband and wife, only lived out to age 90, which the odds of one or both of them living to become centenarians is very large today. Many of you listening, if you're in your mid-60s, there's like a 97, I think it's like 94 or 97% odds that the female spouse will likely live to 96 or older. They were going to pay back without saving another dime and assuming, right, taxes weren't going to go up, over 5.4 million in taxes of lifetime taxes between they and their two sons on a balance today of $580,000. Now imagine that, 5.4 million on 580. When would you want to know that? I think you'd want to know as soon as possible. But the other thing is you can't Roth convert an inherited IRA. You can only Roth convert your own IRA. And when we looked at what the inherited required distributions were going to be from their parents that referred them, these kids were going to give up 40 cents on every dollar between federal and state tax of what the parents left as regular IRA. Both sides taken care of, both now will be totally tax-free because they took the time to be proactive. Folks, you work hard for your money. Make your money work hard for you. Don't let the tax tail wag the dog. So situations, six of them. I've gone through the first three. Here's situation four. You're planning to retire early. Early retirement can open what planners call a tax window, the stretch after your paycheck stops and before Social Security pensions and RMDs kick in. When someone who retires at 58 might see taxable income drop sharply for several years, that window can be the cheapest time in their life to convert. It can also help keep Social Security from becoming taxable sooner than necessary, holding down Medicare premium surcharges and filling the lower brackets efficiently. If you are converting aggressively during your final working years instead of waiting for that window, you may be giving up the best rate you will ever get. Not with the tax strategies. Now, these are general. See, if you have tax strategies like the seven times, it's almost seven times. Let's just use it this way. $50,000, which is the minimum in one of the strategies, provides a $333,500 deduction. So if you're somebody saying, so if my income is high, then I could use 50 grand, right? Maybe your income tax is going to be like $100,000. Imagine using 50 of that instead of giving it to Uncle Sam and having it cut your reported taxable income by $333,000. Or put another way, for some of you looking to use that to get your IRAs converted to Roth, I'm going to use $100,000 to keep it simple. Okay, and I'm going to use a five times deduction. The loss limitation this year, and again, not giving tax advice, that's what's great about having former Big Four CPAs that are still actively practicing with these top tax strategists over at the great team at TaxesSaved.com. That $100,000 to five times deduction creates a $500,000 deduction. And the loss limitation this year for a couple married filing jointly is $512,000. Now that changes. So that's why you got to have people that are proactive and stay with it. That you don't have, these are folks that it's about planning, proactive planning, not preparation, but planning. Prepare, prevent, and protect is important, but you got to make sure it's planned and you got to make sure it's planned before the end of the year. Well, that $500,000 deduction means that couple can move $500,000 from IRA to Roth and not recognize additional tax. Why? Because their $100,000 outlay saved them in many cases $200,000 of conversion tax that they were going to have to go take from somewhere and lose the lost opportunity cost on that. But that $100,000 turns into a cash flow producing business that doesn't mean you got to come out of retirement, doesn't mean you have to start a second career if you're still working, that doesn't require all this extra labor and real estate this and real estate that, right? It's very passive time commitment, but make sure you know that it meets the requirements of the deduction eligibility so that you do it right. And do it where it now even creates cash flow, not just a big tax deduction. The intent is the business, but the business doesn't mean it has to be time consuming. It just means it needs to follow compliance. So for some of you that are looking at it going, gosh, there's an outlay. 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
24: Well, a couple of hours ago, we had a crash northbound I-25 approaching Hampton, and that vehicle is still blocking the left lane there, and we have stop-and-go delays from that back to Orchard. Then we have a new crash eastbound 6th Avenue near Sheridan. That's causing major delays back to Wadsworth. But another big problem is westbound I-70 between Wadsworth and Sheridan due to bridge construction.
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11: The following is a paid advertisement. The opinions, viewpoints, and promises made during the following program are not those of KHOW, its staff, management, or parent company, iHeartMedia Incorporated.
29: Information presented on this program is believed to be factual and up-to-date, but we do not guarantee its accuracy, and it should not be regarded as a complete analysis of the subjects discussed. Discussions and answers to questions do not involve the rendering of personalized investment advice, but are limited to the dissemination of general information. A professional advisor should be consulted before implementing any of the options presented. Encompass More Asset Management is registered as an investment advisor with the SEC and only transacts business in states where it is properly registered or is excluded or exempted from registration requirements. Registration with the SEC does not imply a certain level of skill or training.
30: Retirement confidence has slipped, but the bigger story may be what happens after the plan looks finished. We're looking at spending hesitation, tax surprises, family caregiving, and that deeply personal question that rarely fits neatly on a spreadsheet. That and a lot more coming up next.
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30: We don't know how long we're going to live, but we got a plan to live a long life.
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32: We made it back for another week's broadcast. This is Mile High Money with Adam Mohler of HAM Financial. Jackie Selby here. He could be your financial coach, you know, Adam Mohler. Adam, how are you? Give us a family update. Do we have any sports?
30: Yeah. We're doing good. I always like to start the show by saying I'm blessed. I'm grateful. Life is good. We had last week off. We were traveling with the holiday. And for my son's birthday a few months ago, we went to San Antonio. And we went to a Spurs game and did the Riverwalk and all that. And the hotel that we stayed at was... You know, it was a nice hotel, but they were doing a bunch of construction, and it was hard to sleep, and there was a bunch of noise. And so anyway, I let them know that I wasn't the happiest, and they ended up saying, hey, come back out on us, and we'll take care of your trip. And so we went back out there and had a good time. So we got to play some golf and do, you know, Sophia, my four-year-old, her favorite thing is going swimming. And so we put her little floaties on her. And sent her down the slide, and she did the lazy river probably 85 times, just around and around. And,
32: oh, my gosh.
30: So she was loving it. We had a good time. And so, yeah, now we're back at it. Actually, she just started soccer last week. So she's doing soccer with her cousin Jace, my brother's son. And so they're doing that. And Jordan's still, you know, all in on gymnastics, and we got basketball getting going for Jackson and for her. And you know, my dad will be 90 next week, so that's
32: my
30: awesome.
32: Golly.
30: We're gonna have a little party for him. And
32: aww.
30: Yeah, it was a little scary because we thought last year he was in the hospital and it wasn't looking good, but he's doing a lot better, so things are up there. And you know, we had our Broncos first game last weekend. That was a little bit rough. I don't know if you were able to watch that or see that at all, but
32: I did not watch.
30: Oh, Jack, so you know that I hate the Chiefs.
32: And
30: yes. Game one Monday night against the Chiefs at Arrowhead, and we just got our butts kicked. I mean, we did not look very good. And so hopefully we can move on here quick and go, you know, next play. You know, and I work with all the teams that I coach on that about going, we can't get too hung up on the past. And right now, you know, we got to focus on the next game, the next play. But yeah, hopefully we can get things turned around, because that was a beating in Kansas City that was reminded me of what the last decade has been like, other than last year. So
32: that is a sore spot, right? We have trauma from this. We don't want to be
30: PTSD from the Chiefs. I know.
32: Yes.
30: But no, other than that, you know, we got a lot going on with the market and interest rates. And, you know, so we'll go over some things today, talk about some clients that came on board with us. I know people love hearing stories about clients and about the family and the kids. But we try to throw some financial stuff in there, too. And just letting people know, you know, who are you working with? Why are you working with them? You know, what's your big picture plan? Do you have a financial plan? Are you just winging it? And every week I hit on some of the same things. You want to be working with a fiduciary group. You want to be working with an independent advisor, someone that's not limited in what they offer. And then again, is there a better, smarter, cheaper, safer, more efficient way of doing things? And that's what we're about. We're about education and showing people that there's a better way of doing things.
32: Absolutely. And the contact information for Adam Mueller, by the way, we like to hand out his phone number, 800-467-0737, every show, so that you can hop on his schedule. When you make that phone call, you're going to talk to Holly, and she will book you into Adam's schedule at a time that works for both of you, 800-467-0737. Now, I'm still stuck on Sophia playing football. Isn't she still kind of a top?
30: Well, she's doing soccer.
32: Oh, sorry,
30: Sophia's
32: soccer.
30: Doing soccer. Yeah,
32: okay.
30: So she's four, and this is her first. Well, she's been doing gymnastics now for probably about a year. And so, you know, we get them going young. Sports were, it was such a big part of my life and my wife as well. I mean, she was a diver. She got a full scholarship to the University of Hawaii, and that was her thing, and me being the basketball player. And, you know, we love sports, and it has done so much for us. And Just how we live our lives and the coaching that we do. So all the kids started young. My son started flag football when he was four. And then he's, you know, now he's doing golf and flag football and basketball and tennis. And he's a well-rounded kid. I just think sports are important. You know, it's so important to get out and do stuff. There's so many kids today that are sitting behind these screens and they can't interact with people. And it drives me crazy. So we're the opposite of that. And I think sports are important. You know, you learn real life stuff, you know, how to win, how to lose, how to be a teammate. You know, we could do a whole show on that. But Sophia's doing soccer with her cousin Jace at the park. And so, yeah, we'll see how that goes.
32: I like seeing their little legs churn when they try to get from one side of the field to the other. They're so cute.
0: Yeah.
32: Well, good stuff. Good stuff, Adam. I want to talk about our friends who are getting into retirement years and have worked all this time. And they have assets and they're not spending anything. 2 in 5 retirees are spending more than they expected. But the other people won't spend at all or not spend. Is that because they don't have a plan, Adam Mueller?
30: I think so. It really comes down to having a plan, Jackie. And you know, you get all these different reports in, and the EBRI, the Employee Benefits Research Institute, they're always sending stuff out. Like you said, 2 in 5 retirees are spending more than they expected. But, you know, it's I feel like people are either spending more or they're not spending at all. And it comes down, you know, a distribution plan, it separates recurring income, flexible spending.

0: is a personal pension. So, you know, a lot of people don't have pensions. You know, pensions are kind of gone now. It's you're on your own. You build up this 401k, these IRAs, you retire. So you've got Social Security coming in. And now what? Now, what do we do? And so some people like to have a personal pension, a guaranteed lifetime income stream. And so that's something we can set up for folks where if you want an income stream that is guaranteed for as long as you live, then there's products and strategies and solutions out in the marketplace where we can go and say, hey, we're going to take a chunk of this money, we're going to roll it over and put it into something that pays us every month forever. And, you know, there's long-term care benefits a lot of times associated with those. And you know, and I'm not saying, hey, take every penny and put it into this plan. But if you're wanting a personal pension, if you like that idea of having a paycheck that comes in every month forever, even if you live to be 120, then there's ways that you can do that. But it takes planning. It takes working with someone that is licensed to do those things. And so, you know, and I'm not the right fit for everyone, Jack. There's a big difference between wealth accumulation and preservation and distribution, and it's a different type of advisor, right? It's a different skill set, different licenses and strategies. Yes. But that's something that we take a lot of pride in doing is putting together income plans, those personal pensions for our clients.
1: And that's why it's important to get a hold of Adam so that you can cover all these bases, 800-467-0737 with him, 800-467-0737. Boy, talk about pensions. You could build a personal pension because not a lot of people, you know, by statistics, have a pension anymore, Adam, except certain companies and, of course, municipalities, the state, and cities, et cetera.
0: Yeah, for the most part, the only people that I see with pensions really is our teachers, you know, is para, you know, and that's a great plan. And another thing is if you do have para and retirement's getting closer for you, then let's make sure we're doing a pension maximization. It's a quick exercise that we do with our clients and go, you know, let's make the right decision here. They're going to give you all these different choices, all these different options. Let's make sure that we're making the right decision for you because it's a big decision, just like Social Security. It's a big decision making sure that we're claiming the right way. A lot of people just wing it, and there's no do-overs, right? We can't just go in and say, hey, I screwed this up. I want to go back and redo this. So, do the legwork. You know, meet with someone. I'm a pretty good guy to meet with. I love educating people and showing people. Here's, you know, I think people are shocked when they come in and meet with me.
1: Why do you think that is? Because you have so much stuff going on?
0: They think that advisors are going to put them in a headlock and make them sign something.
1: Oh.
0: I mean, that's just what they, you know, and so we're about education. You know, if I can help you do something to improve your situation, great. If I can't, I'm going to tip my hat to you and say best of luck. But, you know, Jackie, I think you can tell I'm extremely passionate about educating people, about doing the right thing for them. I'm different. AJM Financial is different. 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
1: 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And this is Mile High Money. We'll be right back.
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1: So tell me, Adam, why can the first few years without your normal paycheck feel harder than the math suggests?
2: Well, and Jackie, and I'm going to get to that in just a second, but before you wrapped up the last segment, you talked about putting someone in a headlock, and that wasn't my sport, and I was cracking up there because, you know, but it's crazy. So I met with a gal last week. She came in, and she brought her statements in, and in the first meeting, a lot of times it's just introduction, and I tell people about my background, right? I'm an open book. I always say, if you want to ask me any question, here you go, fire away. Right. And I've been asked some things that I probably shouldn't have been asked, you know, off the record here. No, but really I open it up and sometimes people have just heard a commercial or just heard a little clip, or sometimes it's a referral that's coming in, or and so I share my background, and you know that I was born and raised here. My dad was a Lutheran minister, my mom was a teacher in Cherry Creek schools, and I ended up going to Cherry Creek High School. And then, as a matter of fact, I've got my 30 year high school reunion coming up.
1: Oh,
2: in
1: my
2: a couple
1: gosh,
2: weeks.
1: Adam! Holy cow.
2: I've never been to a reunion. I just have, you know, and so anyway, so some people reached out to me and said, hey, are you going to be at the 30-year high school reunion? And so I think I'm going to go more. I'm curious to see what some of these people look like 30
1: you
2: years later.
1: You should go. Oh, my gosh. You should go.
2: Yeah, I mean, I feel like I've aged pretty well. And so I'm curious to see how everyone else is doing. I think I'm going to do that. And so, but anyway, you know, I tell people about my past and my background and how I got into this business and why I started my own company. So we spent a few minutes chatting, and I told her about, you know, my basketball career and starting with a big insurance company and ultimately leaving that company and taking a risk on myself and starting my own firm, AJM Financial. That's me, Adam John Moeller. And the reason for doing that, you know, losing a client, losing my neighbor, because he didn't want to do business with, he wanted to do business with a certain company, a certain product, and I couldn't do that because I was a captive agent. And so I started my own firm. And it was scary. You're going, hey, I don't have the big letters behind my name. I don't, there's not a big firm or big company behind me. It's
1: that
2: me
1: would be
2: doing
1: scary
2: it.
1: At first.
2: And, and I was trying to figure out how to get new clients, and we did educational workshops. It was the hardest thing I could have ever done, but the best thing I could have ever done as well, because I'm, you know, super successful now, and I'm able to help people. If someone comes into my office and says, I want this, I want cryptocurrency, I want gold, I want annuities, I want life insurance, I want a tactically managed portfolio, I want individual stocks, I want a dividend portfolio, you name it, we can do that for them. We can help them do that. And the power of being able to do all of those different things is, I mean, it's just so powerful because I'm not limited in what I do. So anyway, so this gal came in and she gave me all of her, you know, spreadsheets and statements, and I've got to put together, you know, it's going to take me a number of hours to put all this stuff together for her. And then we talk and she gives me all this stuff, and then she gets out her checkbook and she says, okay, and she starts writing it down. She goes, so what do I owe you for this? And I just started, you know, but that's happened a number of times where people go, hey, I'm just expecting to pay you to meet
1: for the consultation.
2: Yeah. And we don't, that's not how we do things. You know, we don't charge to meet with people. I put together analysis for me, and that's part of the, you know, the first 10 callers when we do that. It's, you know, we do free analysis for people, and you know, 9 times out of 10, we can show them that there's a better, smarter, cheaper, safer, more efficient way of doing things, whether it's increase in return or decreasing risk or introducing new, you know, long-term care products or estate planning. Or there's something that we can do for them to help them. And they say, well, we want to come on board with you. We want to be part of this family, part of this group. And they become clients. And so, but it was funny because we don't charge for that. And, and so that's part of being one of the first 10 callers and coming in and meeting with me. And,
1: right.
2: You know, I got questions last week on minimums. Well, the last guy we met with only met with clients that had 2 million, only met with clients that had 1 million, only met with clients that had 500,000. And so me personally, that's just not something that I've, you know, in the past I've had minimums, but I just, if someone needs my help, I'm going to help them. You know, if you call in and you say, hey, I'm getting close to retirement, I'm trying to figure this thing out, I might not have as much as some of the people that you work with, but I need your help, I'm going to help you. That's just the kind of guy I am. So some of the minimums that we talk about are going to be with, you know, maybe the different money managers that we use or the different insurance carriers that we use. But me personally, I don't, that's just not how I operate. If you need my help, I'm here to help you.
1: Great. This is the 800 number for Adam, 800-467-0737, 800-467-0737. And that feels good to know that somebody is going to help, and you don't have to be a gosh darn millionaire to get that kind of help with the strategy of stuff. And I feel like there's something you can help everyone with, regardless of if there's a number in their asset class, right?
2: And speaking about that, Jackie, so a couple weeks ago, met with a guy, and you know, I've been blessed and fortunate to work with all different walks of life, from professional athletes to teachers to plumbers to lawyers to doctors, you name it, right? And there is, you know, we play golf, and there's a couple guys, a couple of Broncos that one that retired not too long ago, and just the advice that they're getting, it kind of blows my mind. Where we're going, you know, I've met and seen with a lot of these professional athletes and seen what they're doing and what their portfolios are and the fees they're paying. And it's just not, you know, there's a guy that retired not too long ago from the Broncos, the advisor that they're working with, you know, they're it's the same thing. They're working with these captive advisors, captive agents, where it's so limited in what they're offering these guys. And it just, you know, it kind of blows my mind when you're going, again, who are you working with? It's so important to be working with an independent advisor. I hit on this every show because I feel like it's so important. It is. You got to be working with someone that's not limited in what they offer. And you got to be working with a fiduciary, someone that's going to look out for your best interest, not their best interest. And if you're not, it's a shame on you. You know, I mean, there's come on out and meet with some different advisors. It's hurting you in the long term.
1: Mm-hmm. And again, Adam's number is 800-467-0737, 800-467-0737. Adam, I would have thought that the NFL had their own, advisory firm.
2: So, you know, it's changed over the years. And so they've got lists of people that are, you know, have certain credentials and are kind of sponsored by them, if you will. But the problem is there's been, you know, over the years, there's been a lot of people that are doing things that they shouldn't be doing. And there's been a number of those advisors are, you know, not fiduciaries, not looking out for those clients. And there's been Ponzi schemes. And there's been, you know, again, who are you working with? Why are you working with them? How'd you get their info? Have you done the background checks? You know, there's a lot of bad apples out there. There's a lot of bad advisors out there. There's a lot of, you know, just unfortunately listen to the radio or watch TV and you got people going, hey, I'm just going to pitch this product. I'm a product pitcher. I'm going to just sell this thing.
1: I'm selling gold.
2: I'm selling gold. I'm selling this annuity. It's like, how are you really doing the right thing for these folks? There's a client that came in last week that all she had was gold. all she had was gold funds, and she had a decent amount of money in there. And I'm just going, where? How does that even happen? How do you have a couple million bucks and it's all in gold? I just it blows my mind. But you know, everyone's on a different path, and everyone's getting different advice, and it's hard to decipher who's telling the truth and who you can get credible information from. And so, you know, again, that's why we do the show, Jackie. Is education? Is there a better, smarter, cheaper, safer, more efficient way of doing things? And I got sidetracked here, but we were talking about the different ways we can generate income, doing a personal pension. And then the other plan is just having a withdrawal strategy, you know, using these different buckets and having a withdrawal strategy. And if that's the plan that we're going to use, we've got to have two buckets, if not three or four, where we've got a safe growth in the stock portfolio, a tactically managed portfolio, and then a safe bucket. You got to have those two buckets, because if you need income and the market is down 25%, we don't want to sell low, lock those losses in. We want to be able to have multiple buckets, so if we need income, we can take from a bucket that's not going to be low, that's not going to be down, that's not going to be, you know, where we're losing and locking losses in. And so that's an exercise that I go through with all my clients. It's kind of, if we're wanting income in retirement, here's really the two ways we do it. One is building a personal pension. The other is having a withdrawal strategy.
1: Right. And the strategy is what the important part is, I feel, for the everyday person. But can I real quick, Adam, talk about that gosh darn thing? Well, we might have to do it in the next segment, but people who are in those systems, like the NFL guys or somebody who's in a public pension, but they can come and see you, but we can talk about that in
2: the next segment. We'll do that next segment, Jackie. Okay. But I think you can tell I'm extremely passionate about educating people, doing the right thing for them. I'm different. AJM Financial's different. 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

0: Buffalo's football is on the air. Sincerely spectacular and baller.
1: How can you not want this?
0: Dive to the end zone. Touchdown, Colorado.
1: How can you not miss?
0: 10, 5, end zone. Touchdown. Touchdown, Colorado.
1: They can take it from
0: him. Airborne, he lost the football, and it is picked up off a bounce by Atkins.
2: Never stop believing.
0: I mean, he was smacked wide open. So alone. Late for school.
1: We go.
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4: Well, we come to you from Evanston, Illinois. Big Ten country as the Buffaloes have put a wrap on their non-conference slate here today. They continue to build the new Ryan Field just down the road from where we sit here at what they call Northwestern Medicine Field at Martin Stadium. They're going to open that one up in a couple of weeks here. That's a $750 million stadium. So the construction continues on that. And I think the construction on the Gary Barnett statue is still underway as well as we sit here. But we come to you from a smaller stadium, only 12,000 seats in this one here today as the Buffaloes will take on Northwestern for the first time since 1978. Gary Barnett, Soupy, Jeff Campbell is with us. He only comes to games in which we're sitting almost field level and it's raining. That's the only time Jeff does broadcast.
5: Yeah, I'm kind of like bad weather, Jeff. It's
4: really
5: kind of weird.
4: You really are. But wrapping up non-conference play here today, and Gary, obviously you got great history here at Northwestern, and I think this is a really interesting game here today. I think two very evenly matched teams, don't you?
6: Oh, I think it's a great matchup, Mark. Both teams want to do exactly the same thing. They do it a different way as far as building a roster. 27 of the 30 returning guys have been here at Northwestern the whole time. And so they want to run the football.
4: Yeah.
6: And they want to play physical football. If you're going to play in this league, trust me, you better be physical. And you better be able to run and stop the run. And so that's who they play against week in and week out. And so that's sort of what their culture is now. And we've now sort of turned to that same approach.
4: That's right.
6: You know, with Brennan Marion and Coach Sanders' decision in the offseason to just start and be patient and run the football, take advantage of receivers in a play-action situation. We're very, very, very similar.
4: Well, Soupy, in Big Ten country, you think of you were in Detroit for a long time, obviously, in the NFL, overcast, a little kind of gloomy. It's got that kind of feel.
6: He played in the dome.
4: I know. But he still had to leave the dome and go home.
5: Joker was right. Air-conditioned, heated. Yes, sir. But I will say it was bad weather in there once in a while.
4: Occasion, that would happen. But for the Colorado Buffaloes, you're coming off the victory, obviously, 14-13 of the opener. At Georgia Tech, hostile environment. You go in there, get a great win like that. Come home, take care of business. Even the Coach Prime wanted more out of his team, 52-21 last week. And now today, another power conference team. I think if there are anybody out there wondering about the Buffaloes, you get through today's game, walk out of here with a win, everyone understands you got a pretty good football team.
5: Yeah, I think this is a very important game for them. In fact, I think it's a pivotal game for them. I think it's going to set the tone for the season. The first game they got away with something, yeah, against Georgia Tech. Last week wasn't a great contest for them. This week, I think, will truly show both offensively and defensively where we are. We talked a little bit about her in the earlier segment, but I think that, you know, special teams will be a big part of this. We have struggled on special teams here for the last couple of years. So I think right now it's going to be a really good test for Colorado to kind of find out where we are.
4: Gary, they're talking about Mother Nature being a big part of this ballgame. The forecast is, and I think maybe it's probably lessened as the day's gone on, but they were talking about downpours throughout the ballgame. So 3 yards and a splash of water, I guess, would kind of be the old Big Ten phrase, if we could paraphrase that a little bit here today. How much can these teams pass the ball if we get into those kind of conditions?
6: You know, they're so much better at doing that these days.
4: Yeah.
6: I think everybody used to get wadded up about it. But I don't think the passing game right now, I think there's advantage to receivers in the passing game if the turf is really wet. But these turfs are so good that it's really not much different than playing a regular game on regular grass. So I think the wetness of the ball, if the quarterback's getting a dry ball, has more to do with it than anything else. Yeah. And in the kicking game, I think it does. But both these two teams should be fine in this environment, unless it becomes just a downpour, and we'll wait and see. But those are hard to play in no matter who you are.
4: Tupi, you being the former wide receiver, pretty good group of wide receivers the Buffaloes had. Last week we saw JoJo Williams and DeAndre Moore both go over 100 yards. You watched a couple of games. What do you think about this group?
5: Yeah, I think they look good. I mean, we weren't great in the beginning. I think JuJu was 8 for 24 before the long drive that get us in the position to win. So receivers are going to have a lot on them tonight. I think that we'll throw the ball really well, even just like Gary was saying. Even if it's wet, you got to get the ball in the air. Routes are going to be super important, making sure that they're doing the details on the top of the route, coming flat, not drifting, not giving a DB an advantage. I think we're going to have a great game throwing the ball.
4: Gary, we're talking about the offenses and both want to run the ball. We should make a note here. Chip Kelly is the offensive coordinator for Northwestern. You think of his blur offenses up there with Oregon, things he's done. How has he kind of impacted what Northwestern does?
6: Well, he impacts them a lot. First of all, he brings pedigree to the meeting rooms.
4: Yes.
6: You know, and to the coaches' meeting rooms. I mean, no one's got maybe a better reputation and has accomplished more than Chip Kelly has. And so the fact that he's got the fire still in his belly to be doing this is a real asset to Northwestern. And those kids understand it. Those players understand that. The coaches understand it. Mm-hmm. And then he brings Jerry Neuheisel with him, which everybody knows is Rick's son. And he became a very accomplished quarterback coach at UCLA.
4: That's right.
6: The two of them together did some really good things. But and I think David Braun, you know, David Braun's got to be pretty comfortable in his skin to bring in a guy like Chip Kelly.
4: Yes.
6: I mean, Chip can be overpowering, and there's always that possibility. But David Braun's a smart young coach, 34, 35 years old. He is going to be one of those coaches that you're going to talk about and hear about for a long time. And I think it's amazing what he's done and what he's accomplished. He came in such awkward circumstances that maybe we can get into at some point in time. But he's just done an amazing job. You know, he was hired to be the defensive coordinator, and then they let Pat Fitzgerald go, one of my players, and they elevated David to that position on an interim basis. And now, after 3 years here and going to a bowl game, and winning bowl games for the last 3 years, they've given him a new extension on his contract. So it says a lot about David, I think, to hire Chip Kelly.
4: Yeah, bring a veteran coach with that kind of, not only pedigree, but that kind of personality as well. And it's not like David Braun came from, you know, he didn't fall off the Nick Saban tree. This guy graduated from Winona State, a small school in Minnesota. He came through the North Dakota State, who we well know, and what that tree has become and what that program has done in recent years. And so that's kind of the route he's taken to becoming the head coach here at Northwestern. They're 1-0. They haven't played in a couple of weeks now. They open up the season with a victory over a very good FCS team, South Dakota State. They won that ball game here just 2 weeks ago, 34-18. The Buffaloes, of course, are 2-0. Looking to go 3-0 for the second time at a Coach Prime. We're going to take a time. We'll come back on the other side and continue to set the table for the Buffaloes and the Wildcats of Northwestern in Big Ten country as the Buffs will play them in this small stadium. Just over 12,000. It's their soccer stadium. They put some amenities around here to kind of increase the size of the potential crowds, and so atmosphere is not going to be huge in terms of this game here today. But we'll continue after a quick break. This is Colorado Football from Learfield.
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4: 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Coach Gary Barnett, Soupy Jeff Campbell's with us in the sidelines. In for Bobby this week, voice of the Buffs, Mark Johnson. Buffalo's wrapping up non-conference play here at Northwestern. We've been just lovingly referring to it as the Gary Barnett Invitational here the last few weeks. Gary, I know that you'd kind of circled this one a long time ago when it popped up in the schedule, but for a couple minutes here, I'd like to talk about your time here. 1992 to 1998, won Big Ten titles in 95 and 96. Of course, 95 year was the purple to Pasadena. You've been back here the last couple of days saying hi to folks and doing some speaking events and whatnot. And it's got to be a neat trip down memory lane to come back here a little bit.
6: Yeah, Mark, it really has. And I got to tell you, 4 years ago or 5 years ago when I heard we were doing this game, it sounded really good. The closer it's gotten, and by the time I arrived in town, it's harder to do than I thought it was going to be.
4: Is that right?
6: Yeah, it really is. Yeah. But, my time here was my first really at this level head coaching opportunity.
4: Yep.
6: Coach Mac was very important in me getting this job and convincing me to take this job.
14: Barney, you got to take it.
6: you got to go. Change your life. But, you know, it wasn't an easy decision because I didn't do any homework. I did not realize really the history at Northwestern and the fact that we were the losingest program in the history of college football when I took it. My daughter wanted to go to school here, and Mac convinced me that these jobs are hard to find.
4: Yeah.
6: It's a Big Ten job. And then he said, you can always come back to Colorado. And then he left. And so he left me without – I didn't have a sort of a
4: – spot to come home
6: spot
4: to.
6: Spot to come home to. Yeah. So, I didn't have that. But we got here, and it was going to be hard. I hired a bunch of really good young coaches that stayed with me 5 years. I can't emphasize to you as much how important that was. We brought a lot of the stuff from Colorado. Mary formed a group of women to back us, much like we had in Colorado.
4: Like
6: Buffalo Bells.
4: Yeah.
6: We started our own. They'd never heard of anything like that. We tried to engage the community as much as we could in the university.
4: Mm-hmm.
6: And so we just sort of took Mac's model and the things that I had learned along the way and tried to put it in here. It took time.
4: Yeah.
6: The academic piece of this institution is more important than anything else.
4: Mm-hmm.
6: It's more important than any football team, any basketball team, anything. And you had to stick to that,
4: yeah.
6: And so that was a little hard. But you learn to stick to it, and then you learn to appreciate how important that really was. And, you know, we had a different approach than everybody else because we had to, because the university insisted on it. So, and then we just start pecking away, and it was hard. I won't tell you it was hard. I had days when I wept. I kept a journal. I did keep a journal. Mary told me to keep a journal. I kept a journal, and when it came time to write a book, I had everything written down, and it really helped me. Yep. And we kept chipping away and chipping away, recruiting class, solid kids, and, you know.
14: You got an amazing core when you finally kind of caught your stride then.
6: We did.
14: By 95.
6: We did. Yep. And then, you know, when once a school like this gets good, people want to come. Mm-hmm. You know, I mean, it's very hard to get into. But if you could get in, you want to come to a school like this. And yeah. So we caught that a little bit, you know, and it started happening. And then we had a terrific group of players that loved each other, do anything for each other. And, you know, it turned into something really special. And it was a really important part of my life.
14: And the next thing you know, you're on The Tonight Show.
6: And I was on The Tonight Show with Jay Leno. I know. It was really cool. I don't know if I ever told you this, but I had our equipment manager had him make me a chin strap about this big.
14: Oh, fantastic.
6: Yeah, as big as my two hands are together.
14: Yeah.
6: And so when I went out there, Jay said some smart-ass remark, you know. And I said, well, Jay, I went back to your high school, went to your own locker, and you left your chin strap in that locker. And I put it, gave it to him, and the whole audience went crazy. Our players were there in the audience. So it was a great time. Charlton Heston went out. We went to Universal Studios. They did the whole parting of the Red Sea. He led our team across the bottom of the Red Sea that had parted. We got to see how that worked. I mean, we got to do it all.
14: Yeah.
6: And we played a heck of a team in USC. Had a heck of a game. We came up. We went ahead in the fourth quarter. And I came up short. And, you know, it was just a great story.
14: Yeah.
6: And so, and then I got a chance to go to the next phase of my life, was University of Colorado.
14: Well, and you know, it's interesting. As we sit here on the Buffs broadcast, we're talking about Gary's time here at Northwestern. We're driving over here. Gary took us kind of the long way to get here and showed us a couple of things, and Evanston's a beautiful, it's got that kind of Midwestern Big Ten kind of community feel. I said to him, I said, well, you had it rolling, why did you leave? And he kind of looked over and said, well, we wanted to come home. And so you've always had that love for Boulder, and so you loved your time here, and it's fun watching, walking around and seeing, you know, folks come by and shake your hand. See, they don't dislike you nearly as much as they did back in 95 when you left. Or 90, I beg your pardon, 98 when you left.
6: Yeah, well, I left fast, Mark.
14: Well, good stuff here today. And, you know, what's interesting, Gary, what you did at that time elevated this program, and then succeeding coaches have kind of carried it and taken it to different levels as well.
6: Yeah, I sort of.

0: The University of Colorado football is brought to us by Land Rover Flatirons, a defender of the game for every sack, interception, fumble, and fourth down stop. We donate to CU Athletics to support student athletes. Land Rover Flatirons, the defender of the game. Back here at what is termed Northwestern Medicine Field at Martin Stadium. Again, this place only holds just over 12,000 fans here today. Weather continues to roll in. Right now, we got sprinkles going on, but it is very heavily overcast. In fact, you look across Lake Michigan, and Gary, normally you can see, you got a great view of downtown Chicago, correct? Yeah, right now we... Go ahead and turn your mic on over there. Right now we see nothing out there but clouds.
1: We are on. There we go. Yeah. Okay. Nothing but clouds. You can't see the horizon line, but that's a big body of water, Mark.
0: Yeah.
1: That's an ocean over
0: there.
1: That's
0: right, yeah.
1: It has its own temperature control, its own climate, and sometimes it dumps it right here where this thing is.
0: Right. So. Yeah, we're going to get a bit down here today. All right, as we get ready for this one, Buffs coming at 2-1-0, coming off the 52-21 win over Weber State last week. Northwestern's had a couple of weeks off. They opened up against South Dakota State with a victory. Relatively impressive, not terribly lopsided, but then had a week off to get ready for the Buffaloes. All right, Gary Barnett versus AI. All right, give us your matchup here from your perspective and what AI is telling us about this ball game tonight.
1: Well, I'm going to tell you what AI says, Marcus. It says AI Northwestern data. Northwestern wins 6 of 10 simulations. Northwestern also average margin of victory 17.5. CU's margin of victory is 5.5.
0: Wow.
1: Final score prediction by AI is Northwestern 28. Colorado 22.
0: By the way, just for the record, I think AI is full of crap. That's what I thought.
1: Well, Northwestern has a rest advantage off the bye.
0: All right.
1: Okay, I'm going to counter that.
0: Okay.
1: When I was here, we beat Notre Dame, had 2 weeks off, and lost to Miami of Ohio.
0: That's right, yes.
1: So that rest advantage this time of year means nothing.
0: Well, I was going to say, if it's week 8, great, fantastic.
1: You want to play. Yes. After you've won a game, you want to go play another one. So there is no advantage here, and so I dispute AI. Rain gives Northwestern advantage because it will hinder CU's passing attack in favor Northwestern's physical style. Listen, we run the ball just as much as they do and just as effectively as they do. That's another one I'm going to dispute. Where'd you get this AI?
0: Yeah, anyway? You're the one reading it, not me.
1: Yeah, I know. Northwestern rushing attack given a significant edge over CU run game. I don't see it.
0: Yeah.
1: I don't see it. You know, they do it by committee. We do it by committee. We rushed against a much better defense in Georgia Tech than they did against South Dakota.
0: Yep.
1: So I don't agree with that one either. Northwestern pass rush expected to get to Julian Lewis. Well, maybe. That could happen. I'm not saying it can't. And AI believes the unique setting of the Stadium of the Water will be a distraction to see you. They can't see the water. You can't go over there and see the water.
2: Well, if you jumped.
1: Run out of the stadium to see the water.
0: I will say this. There's, you know, when we went into the stadium at Georgia, the Bobby Dodd down at Georgia Tech, there was an atmosphere. There was an energy about that. There's none of that here today. There's not going to be.
1: Hey, yes, Jeff. You've played more recently than you and I. You want to walk into a stadium where there's a million people? You do. And you want to play in there?
0: Yeah.
1: In this stadium? I mean, either home or away.
0: Yeah.
1: There's nothing here.
0: No.
1: There's no home field advantage. So, last week they picked CU 43, Weber State 12. The actual score was 52 CU, Weber State 21.
0: Yep.
1: So their AI is 1-1. You and I are 2-0. I'm taking Colorado.
0: You know, the last time, if there's 12,000 people here today, the last time Colorado played in a sub 15,000 attendance game, you've got to go to the 2023 read, I think it was, when we played in at UMass at Gillette Stadium. Only like 10. 2014, I beg your pardon. That was way off.
2: Okay.
0: I have no memory whatsoever.
2: Sorry.
0: I meant 2013. I said 2023. So it was 2014 at Gillette Stadium. Only 10,000 fans at that ballgame that day. So it's been a long time since the Buffaloes have played in front of a crowd as small as you're going to see here today. Both teams out there warming up, getting ready. It's the Buffaloes and the Wildcats of Northwestern. We're back in a moment. This is Colorado Football from Learfield.
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0: Well, let me just say off the top here that in our pick'em segment, I won it last week. How about that?
16: Well, I wasn't here.
0: Well, Gary and I, or actually Andy and I tied.
16: Actually, I chose better than you did at home. I just kept the score to myself.
0: And now, by the way, because of Andy's nice picking last week, and Gary was he was a bottom dweller. He was sucking exhaust last week, Subi. So now he's in second place in the season, all right? Now, I'm in third place, but still, NAI's I'm tied with AI right now at the bottom of the standings.
16: Yeah, we look at, I'm in number one right here.
0: Here are the games we're looking at today. Gary, well, instead of running through, we're just going to run through them one at a time here with all of us. Number seven, LSU, is at number eight, Ole Miss. It's kind of like the dysfunctional Gary back to Northwestern, except Lane going back to Ole Miss. So it's the same story, just much more dysfunctional than yours is. So who do you got, LSU or Ole Miss?
1: God, I couldn't sleep tonight if I picked LSU, so I'm taking Mississippi, Ole Miss.
0: Sue, what do you like of that one?
2: That is the most hostile environment in college football in years right now. I'm going Ole Miss.
0: Let's see. I'll go with LSU. I'll go ahead and take Lane, even though I can't stand the guy. And who's AI I got there?
17: Ole Miss, 32-29.
0: I got Ole Miss going on. All right. Florida is at Auburn in the SEC. Today. Gary, who you got in that one?
1: I'm going Florida. Yeah. I think they're going to break out today. I'm going Florida.
0: All right.
2: I got them going Auburn.
0: I've got Auburn at home in that one. Raider, who does that guy say?
17: Auburn 28-26.
0: All right, Auburn. West Virginia is at number 25, Virginia. Always pulling for the Big 12, but Gary, who do you like in that one?
1: Oh, boy. I saw a bunch of stuff on this game. I think Virginia's really good. I'm going with Virginia.
0: Okay. All right. Soupy?
2: Ditto on that one.
0: Yeah. I'm hard-pressed. Even though I'd love to pick West Virginia in the Big 12, I can't really do that. Number
17: Virginia,
0: 11.
17: Virginia, 33-25.
0: Okay. A's got Virginia. Number 11, BYU. Is that Colorado? What an odd game here to begin with. And I know BYU fans have been barking about the fact that they agreed to this home-and-home. But, Gary, BYU at Colorado State later on today.
1: BYU.
0: Yeah.
2: Yeah, BYU.
0: BYU, exactly. I do like the quarterback, the Haney kid at CSU. I think he's a pretty good quarterback, but the Big 12, a top 15 team, is going to win that one.
17: Raider? BYU 35-20 for AI. There we go.
0: All right, Purdue at UCLA today, Gary.
1: You got a coin? I'm going to take UCLA in this game.
0: All right, being a home game?
1: Yeah.
0: Home advantage?
2: Yeah, UCLA.
0: Yeah.
2: Tough place to win, UCLA.
0: Yeah, exactly. And I think Purdue's a mess, so I'm going to go with UCLA as well. And
17: that AI's got UCLA 32-21.
0: I can see that exactly.
1: You know, Reed, you're slowing down. You used to give us really tough games. Not so much anymore.
0: What do you mean you were flipping coins here a moment ago? What are you talking about? All right, speaking of tough games, I think this is going to be a tough game here today. The Buffaloes on the road against Northwestern here, putting a wrap on non-conference play. We'll take a time out. We get Coach's Classroom coming your way next. This is Colorado Football from their field.
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6: 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Liv Moss, Coach Gary Barnett, Buffs great Jeffy Soup Campbell, and the voice of the Buffs, Mark Johnson, back here in Evanston. No rain right now. I mean, it is overcast and as thick as pea soup out there across the water. I mean, it's very gloomy here right now. The lights are on at this temporary stadium. They're going to move into the brand new $750 million stadium here in about 2 weeks or so when they open up against Penn State. But we're in a smaller stadium here today. Fans rolling in, getting ready for the ball game. Time for the coach's classroom. And here's the question that was submitted, Gary. Coach, at the end of the Ohio State-Texas game, the Buckeyes really, speaking of the game, did anybody see the end of Vanderbilt, North Carolina today, North Carolina State? Holy, that's going to be one of the questions on the coach's classroom coming up here. Holy cow, what an awful, awful loss for North Carolina State. Just horrible. The Buckeyes were leading 23-17 with 1:06 left. Texas had first and goal at the one. The Buckeyes got two stops, and Texas scored to take the lead with 30 seconds left. Should Ohio State have let Texas score, it would have saved 36 seconds, and they would have had to just kick a field goal to go ahead and tie that ball game. What's your kind of view of that type of thing at the end of a ball game?
7: Well, it's not that you just have to kick a field goal.
6: Right, yeah.
7: There's two pieces of this, Mark, and one is you and I are talking about this in a nice, comfy place.
6: Yep.
7: No sound, no crowd, no pressure on us.
6: Right.
7: And analytically, it's very easy to say absolutely
6: let them
7: score. Yep. Absolutely. I don't think there's any question that in a room like this, you and I talking to other guys, looking at analytics, that you do that. But when you're there and you're in the heat of the battle and you've got, you're at Texas, you've got this game that you've got to stop them now four times, but the first time you do stop them, and then the second time you stop them, and you're thinking, I can stop them.
6: One more time.
7: It makes it such a hard decision. I think that this person that sent that in is right. I think you should let them score.
6: Yeah.
7: I've been a part of that. And I think in this case, even as hard a decision as it is to make it in, it's so hard to tell your guys to let them score. But they want to win the game too. And they understand if you prep them right and they trust you to make a decision like this. But that is a very, very difficult decision.

0: North Carolina State has got the three-point lead. I beg your pardon. Vanderbilt's got the three-point lead. I got that right? Yeah. Is that right?
1: NC State
0: had the three-point lead. I beg your pardon. All they had to do, they had it fourth down on their own 5 or 6 yard line, somewhere around that. 6 seconds left. All they had to do is run out of the back of the end zone, run timeout as much as they can, give up the safety. It's a one-point ball game. They were down by three at that point. They were up by three at that point in time. They fumble it in the end zone, recovered by Vanderbilt. Vanderbilt gets the win. How about that?
2: And you know who fumbles that ball? The number one recruit, the number one quarterback that came out of the elite, Peyton Manning,
0: yeah.
2: 11.
0: Camp.
2: Yeah,
0: fumbled
2: C.J. Bailey fumbled the ball in the end zone.
0: Yeah.
2: Now, I've got to believe that Coach Doran told him to run around and take a safety.
0: Yeah.
2: And I, trust me, I had this happen to me personally. I was told to run around and take a safety.
0: Yeah.
2: Started to run around, and one of my guys blocked the edge, and I thought, I can make this.
0: Oh, no. Oh, no.
2: I came up 2 yards.
0: When you say personally, this wasn't coaching. You were carrying
2: the ball. I was playing.
0: Okay.
2: And so I thought, I can look, I'm going to get the first down.
0: Yeah.
2: 2 yards short. We almost lost the game. We had an undefeated season. My dad came out on that field, and I said, I'm keeping this helmet on because I'm going to get killed.
0: Oh, that's fantastic. Holy cow. But, yeah, very bad situation. You've got the game. That quarterback just run to the far corner. That was on the right hash, run all the way to left corner, burn as much time, fall out of bounds as you're getting hit, and chances are the game's over right there. And they end up giving it up for a touchdown. So, interesting stuff in those end-of-game scenarios that we see. So, that is the coach's classroom. Up next, the final member of our broadcast crew, the Hoss. Brian Hawsworth is standing by. He's going to bring us up to date all that's going on in college football on this Saturday afternoon in September. We'll take a timeout. We'll come back and continue to get ready for Colorado at Northwestern. After this is Colorado football from Learfield.
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2: Good afternoon, my friends, across the great state of Colorado. I'm Brian Helsworth, live in studio with you on this Saturday afternoon. We got a good one for you coming up today in about an hour and 20 or so minutes as Colorado takes on Northwestern from Northwestern Medicine Field at Martin Stadium there in Evanston. I'm so used to saying Ryan Field, but again, as Mark Johnson has tweeted out, you can see if basically it's a soccer field. Looks fantastic, but essentially it is a soccer field that they're going to be playing at tonight. Live on Fox. You'll hear it, of course, right here on the Colorado Football Network. Mark is well, is Jeff Campbell and the legendary coach Gary Barnett back in Evanston today for the game. Elsewhere in the Big 12, goodness gracious, folks, have we had some wild games in college football, and I'll talk more about what happened in Vandy in just a moment. Arizona State, Kansas, playing today in London. Wembley Stadium, where they play Wimbledon, things like that. That was obviously breakfast in London, if you will. Arizona State wins it 24-17 in what was called the Union Jack Classic. The Sun Devil speedster, Jarrett Hamilton, and boy, can he run. He's a speedster from Gainesville. He had a 100-yard kickoff in this return. That essentially wins the game for Arizona State.
3: Hamilton from the goal line. He's going to bring it out to the 10, near side to the 20. Hamilton trying to turn the corner, shakes a tackle at the 30. Down the sideline he goes, and Jarrett Hamilton is going to take the second half kickoff. Coast to coast for an Arizona State touchdown.
2: Tim Healy there with a call. The Sun Devil Radio Network. Sun Devils are now 2-1, 1-0 in the Big 12. It was a huge win for Arizona State. Number 17, Utah State playing right now. Salt Lake City at Rice-Eccles, late third quarter. Utes at number 17. They lead Utah State 33-0. Devin Dampier, the outstanding quarterback for the Utes, 22 of 32, 253 yards. He has a couple of touchdowns. Morgan Scally's Utes are going to improve to 3-0, one quarter to go. They're going for the shutout right now. How about this one? Bowling Green, Iowa State in Ames. Third meeting. Last time they played was 1979 until today. And Iowa State wins it 55-7. Here's a name you're going to hear tonight. All over ESPN. He'll be all over SportsCenter tonight. Aiden Flora, the Cyclone running back. 12 carries, 194 yards, and two touchdowns. That probably put him on SportsCenter tonight. Also, a 66-yard punt return. And he was sensational on this one.
4: And here's a rugby-style punt. Flora takes it at the 35. Makes the first man miss. Bounces it out, 40, 45, 50, 45, 40, cuts back to the middle, 35, 30, it's going to be another touchdown for Aiden Flora.
2: And another one, so three. The special teams, huge impact, their punting was spectacular, Bowling Green's punting, not so great. John Walters there with a call from Learfield in Ames. Miami in Cincinnati playing right now, they're in the fourth quarter. Miami of Ohio leading Cincinnati 31-21. We call that the cradle of coaches. Woody Hayes and a guy by the name of Era Parsiga. If you're old enough, you'll remember both of those names. They were tremendous. Trust me on that one. Kansas State in Tulane. That's a final. K-State wins it 31-20. Avery Johnson in this ballgame accounts for three scores.
5: On the 7-yard line, right hash, Avery Johnson waits on a block. He'll run the ball. He's at the 5. He's at the goal line. He's in. Touchdown. Touchdown, Kansas State. The Wildcats have scored their second TD of the day. Down 7-0. They now lead 16-7.
2: Wyatt Thompson there with a call from Learfield. Number 22, Houston. Number 13, Texas Tech last night. Texas Tech wins it 28-26. Will Hammond had two touchdowns coming up tonight. Northern Illinois at Arizona. A couple of quick scores from the top 25. UTEP, number 19, Michigan. They're in the fourth right now. Wolverines up 45-14. Number 9, A&M falling right now to Kentucky. It's in the fourth quarter. Kentucky's in danger of winning that game 28-13. And then on the Vanderbilt thing, just a quick update on that. Mark Johnson's 100% right on this. All NC State had to do was basically take the ball, go into the end zone, run the clock out, or get a safety. They fumble the ball, and there looked to be some confusion on the field. Vanderbilt recovers. Amazing highlight there. And the announcer was literally speechless. The broadcaster at Vanderbilt, totally speechless. I'll play that coming up in a couple of minutes. I mean, it was a great call. Man was speechless. I've never heard him speechless until today, but he was. Andrew Allegrotto. Colorado and Northwestern coming up on the Colorado Football Network. I'm Brian Ellsworth, live at Learfield. This is Colorado Football.
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0: take on Northwestern here in Evanston. Coach Soupy, MJ back here. Last segment of the first hour here, our what to watch. All right, Gary, as you look at Colorado and Northwestern, what are you watching here today?
1: Well, first of all, Mark, I'm not sure that we're going to have a lot of rain in this game. We thought we were going to get a downpour. Yeah. We're not seeing it right now. It doesn't mean it's not going to come. My concern going into this game and what I'm going to watch is special teams. We've got boofs that we've had, and we've got to fix those, whether it's not too many people on the field, whether it's poor snaps, whatever it is, block kicks. Can we not be a liability in the kicking game?
0: Yeah, the first two weeks, the Buffs have had some issues there. They've gotten away with them, and now sitting at 2-0. Subi, how about you?
2: So for me, I'm going to watch, with this go-go offense, I think it's really, really predicated on what your first down efficiency looks like. And, if you're not efficient in this type of an offense, you limit your playbook. If you're if you're second down and short, your playbook's wide open. If you're third down and long, your playbook gets shrunk down to plays that are just for that. Second thing I'm going to look at is if we are efficient and we are doing our job there on offense, the second level, the linebackers can get really confused in an offense like this. They can chase the backs rather than dropping into coverage, and then you're opening up big holes in the middle. So I'm going to watch that as we go along today's game.
0: Well, I'll be keeping an eye on Julian today. He came out, had a nice ball game last week. It was another step in his progression. Big stage, although not a big stadium, but still, you're playing a power conference team with a Big Ten. Can he be efficient today? Depending on what the weather conditions are, how does that affect him? I expect this team to run the football. South Dakota State did against Northwestern 2 weeks ago. I think the Buffs will do that. Can Julian do his part and take another step in his evolution as a quarterback? It's the Buffaloes looking to move to 3-0 in year number four under Coach Prime. The second time they've been 3-0 to start a season. Last time was 2023, of course, and they got a great challenge here tonight in Evanston, Illinois, as they take on Northwestern. Hour number two of the pregame show comes your way next. 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
0: 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Coach Gary Barnett, Jeff Campbell, Soup is with us here for this ballgame. He'll be on the sidelines. Voice of the Boss, Mark Johnson. Buffs coming back out of the field. They continue to warm up. We are just over an hour from getting this one underway. First time the Buffs have played Northwestern since 1978. The only other time they played, by the way, was way back in the 20s of there, or 1951, I think. Gary, were you at that ball game, 1951, no?
2: I thought he was asking about 1920. Just saying.
0: I always like to ask Gary about those games. But the Buffaloes in that game in 1978, by the way, the Buffs won. That was at Folsom Field, 55-7, so 1-1 the series as they play here today. All right, Gary, you look at these two teams. Boy, there's a lot about this game that seems very evenly matched here today. I expect this to be a very good college football game.
1: Really, both teams want to do exactly the same thing. They both want to possess the ball, run the football, take advantage of play-action passes. They're both like that. Quarterback for Northwestern is a veteran guy. Three-time captain, by the way, Mark. Yep. Twice at Michigan State, now here at Northwestern. He's new to Northwestern this year. Chip Kelly, the offensive coordinator, is a genius at working with quarterbacks and working with offenses. So we're playing a pretty doggone good staff right here. I can tell you that.
0: I agree.
1: But both teams want to do the same thing. And they're mirror images of each other, almost. You know, I think that if we can knock down the problems we've had in special teams and become have that be an asset instead of a liability, then maybe we're closer to a complete team that we need to be.
0: You know, Soup, we're talking about a lot about the go-go offense and all that for good reason, but let's flip that around. You got Chip Kelly on one side, Chris Marv. We're big fans of his up in the booth. We think he's a wonderful young college football coach, outstanding defensive coordinator. Well, great challenge for him here today.
2: Yeah, great challenge for him. I think on both sides, right? I mean, Chip coming from Oregon, you look at UCLA, you look at the high-power offenses, the speed of the offenses that he has had over the years. You know, if the two of them get going, this could be an electric game.
0: Yeah.
2: But at the same time, you're going to have to, all the fundamentals of football still apply, right? Turnovers, you know, we can't turn the ball over, can't throw the ball and get it picked, all that kind of stuff. So I think watching along this game here is going to be real. It should be really fun to watch.
0: Aiden Childs, by the way, not the first time he's faced the Colorado Buffaloes in 2023. In fact, Gary did not do that game. Soup, you were with us in that ballgame. Up in Corvallis, Oregon. He was a Beaver. He scored a rushing touchdown against the Buffaloes. Now, Gary, Aiden Childs, he's got a tendency on occasion. He likes to throw it to the guys with a different color jersey.
1: Exactly. And he'll do it. He'll do that. And, you know, he's not a finished product.
0: Right.
1: And he's a guy that you can get to. And, you know, all this weather is starting to move in now, Mark. It's a different look than we had 15 minutes ago. So we may really have a problem with the weather. But I'm interested to see how he handles this stuff, Aiden Childs.
0: Yeah. Aiden Childs, by the way, in his 2 years at Michigan State, 23 touchdowns, 14 interceptions. So he's got a tendency. Can the guys like Toby Enene and Lamont Lester get to him? Those two guys have been good off the edges for Colorado defensively, putting pressure on opposing quarterbacks. Bad weather conditions put pressure on him, got a tendency to throw it to the team. That could spell good things for the Colorado Buffaloes. We're going to go ahead and take a timeout. When we continue from here in Evanston, we're going to go beyond the huddle as Reed Fisher looks back in the miracle of Michigan. Why wouldn't you, since we're back in Big Ten country? Also, we'll talk with the tight end, Brady Kopitz. His parents, by the way, he's got a divided household. His mom and dad and his grandfather went to Northwestern, so there's been some words back and forth between he and his family this week. That still comes your way. After a break, this is Colorado Football from Learfield.
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15: Welcome back to the north side of Chicago as the Buffs are in Big Ten country tonight, taking on the Northwestern Wildcats. I'm Reed Fisher, and time now for Beyond the Huddle. Now, whenever the Buffs are playing on the road against a Big Ten team, which doesn't happen that often, it's always natural to think about one of the greatest moments not only in Buff history, but also in college football history, the miracle at Michigan. It was, of course, in 1994. Both teams were in the top 10. The game in Ann Arbor came down to the wire. Colorado was trailing 26-21. They had the ball deep in their own territory and only had time to run one final play.
16: 6 seconds to go in the game. Colorado just needs a touchdown. Just. 26-21 is the score. Michigan on top. The receivers are out, four of them. Back goes Stewart, taking a lot of time. Time has run out. Stewart's throwing it to the end zone. The ball's in the air. Caught! Colorado scores! The ball was stiff, and the Buffaloes came up with it. Time has run out. Colorado has won the game. Colorado has won the game. Unbelievable. The ball was out at the 36-yard line. Stewart let it fly. Michael Westbrook is the guy who got the tip pass. That is the greatest finish by one single play in a football game that I have ever seen. And Colorado wins 27-26.
15: Obvious jubilation on the field, not only for the offensive players that participated in the play, but for the teammates, the defensive players, and the special teams performers that were on the sideline. One such player was Chris Hudson, the star corner, who we talked about a couple of weeks ago going into the College Football Hall of Fame. One overlooked big moment that led up to the play was Chris Hudson called for a fair catch, saving precious seconds instead of letting them run off the clock. That gave CU time to run the Hail Mary play. When we asked Chris about that game, he talked about how excited he was and his teammates on the sideline and just the special feeling of the moment.
17: Man, we was on the sideline just hoping something would happen. I knew Mike could jump, but I didn't, you know, you see it at practice and you don't know who places what. But it happened. The right people touched the ball. Cordell threw the ball, he was going to get it down there. I knew he was going to get it down there. And Blake, that's the typical Blake. Because Blake would do something like that. He's a crafty guy. He's always been a hard-nosed guy. He's a crafty guy. And it came out just like I would have saw Blake have did it. And then for Mike to catch it, oh, man, that was just so awesome. What was going in my mind? If you was there, it was so loud that day. I mean, you couldn't hear anything. You throwing signals. You barely could almost see the signals, you know, because it's the force of the stadium of how it's built. And when Mike called, I mean, you could really not hear nothing. Because you could hear all that noise all day. And then just with Mike, and he catch the ball, and it's like, man, my heart just dropped. I was like, wow, like you was on a roller coaster. And it felt so good. It almost felt like, man, like I don't drink or smoke, but I can imagine it must be like a pinnacle of a high or something when people drink or something. You know what I mean? It's just with that speed, like it was just like, wow, it was running through the adrenaline. That's what I'm saying. Not speed, but adrenaline. It was just pumping through you like, God. Like I just couldn't believe it. I was so happy. So happy to see that.
15: Now, speaking of the College Football Hall of Fame, it happens to be located in Atlanta, where the Buffs opened up the season a couple of weeks ago against Georgia Tech. Our Colorado Football Network crew took a visit on our off day, and who did we happen to run into but Cordell Stewart? So, of course, in conversation with Cordell, that particular play came up, and he referenced Chris Hudson's fair catch as being a key part of the whole situation.
18: Well, you don't really know what's going to happen other than just hoping to have a chance. And I thought Chris did a good job of fair catching it, I think, inside the 15-yard line. And that's pretty deep, to say the least, on the football field in the minus territory to determine if you'll be able to make a big play, because that's where your mind, it starts with the fair catch. And then you're looking at 75-plus yards you have to go in order to make a play. I mean, whether it's running one in it, I mean, I think they had, 15 seconds left on the clock when we actually caught it. And so that setup really helped us have an opportunity. And Rick Neuheisel drew up something in the ground where it had Mike on the inside and ran a deep dig route deeper than normal. He ends up catching it, spiking it, and before you know it, the ball goes up in the air and it's caught by Mike for a touchdown. So now it's the aftermath of that moment, and which was really, really good. So I was really excited to see us be positioned to do that, and the rest was history. You wouldn't know what happened after that.
15: The miracle at Michigan, one of the greatest moments in Buff history. Getting back to tonight's game, as the Buffs have a big challenge tonight against Northwestern, looking to go 3-0 on the season. With rain in the forecast and a physical team on tap, the running game is going to be key tonight for Colorado. One key part of that, of course, is the tight ends. One of those tight ends is Brady Kopitz, who, by the way, has a very unique situation tonight. Both of his parents went to Northwestern. He talks about that and more with our Mark Johnson.
0: All right, Reed, thank you. Getting ready for the Buffaloes and the Wildcats of Northwestern here in the Chicagoland area. With this ball game, the Buffaloes will put a wrap on the non-conference slate. Time for our player guest joining us, tight end Brady Kopitz for the Buffaloes. Partner, this is going to be an interesting game for you, kind of a divided household. Both your parents went to Northwestern, correct?
19: They are both Northwestern grads, as well as my grandfather. He also went
0: there. Oh, really? Yeah. You've got a lot of history there.
19: Oh, yeah. So this is a really important week for me. I'm super excited. My parents, even when I first enrolled here as a freshman, were telling me, oh, you should maybe stay for your fifth year because then you get to play Northwestern. And I was like, you know, the way it worked out, it's just so magical that I am here and, you know, get to play against my parents' old school. They're talking about wearing split coats and stuff like that.
0: Oh, no, no, no, Kelsey. Come on, come on.
19: I'm like, no.
0: Blood is thicker than water. Yeah,
19: come on. Yeah. Come on. You are a Buff fan.
0: Well, were they from the Chicago area?
19: No, actually not. My mom was from Portland. She grew up actually like 2 minutes away from where we live now. And then my father, he moved around a lot as a kid, but they ended up settling down in Lancaster, Pennsylvania. So they kind of met in the middle of the country, and it, the rest is history after that.
0: So, Sat, tell us how you got here, what, 4 years ago now?
19: Yeah.
0: From Portland. How did that happen?
19: Yeah, so originally, my freshman year of high school, I was talking with some of my buddies, and we were talking about where our family members have gone to school and what university sounds enticing, and Colorado was immediately at the top of that list because I knew it was both a great academic school, but also student life is always raved about here, and how wonderful it is to live in Boulder and be a college student in Boulder. But also, I was on ski team in high school for a year, won a state championship doing that.
0: Wow!
19: Actually, and I heard Colorado.
0: You're a little bit big for a skier, aren't you?
19: Yeah, a little bit. Yeah. I was, you know, reserve skier, but definitely on the state championship team. And you know, I wanted to ski out here in Fort.
0: So how many times, Brady, have you skied since you got to Boulder than 4 years ago?
19: You know, I haven't at all.
0: Come on.
19: I've skied Mount Hood Meadows is my home mountain, so I ski there whenever I'm home, but just last year I brought the skis out here and they've sat in my closet since, so I really need to bring them out.
0: How did a season get over and you not go, you know what, before classes start in mid to late January, I'm going to go up.
19: Yeah, I have no idea. And it was a horrible decision as well, because then I went home to Portland and there was no snow on the mountains, so I just didn't ski at all the past year. And it's like, that's a thing I love to do and a reason I came to Colorado. I should really,
0: really
19: get that in. Yeah.
0: Yeah. You're an older guy, more mature guy, so you understand after the game the other day, the scoreboard looked great, but you understand why Coach Prime and his staff want more out of you guys.
19: Oh, yeah, absolutely. Yeah. They want us to be great, and, you know, that comes in all three phases of the game, and we just simply weren't there on Saturday. Yes, we did win, and yes, we had a convincing win, but that's not what we're looking for. We're looking for dominance, and we're looking to send a message every time we play.
0: You like a game like Weber State, or do you like a game like Georgia Tech? More of a physical game against Georgia Tech in the opener, more of a finesse game last week. Which one do you like playing?
19: I think that's an easy question. I'm definitely a more physical guy, so I love those physical, hard-nosed games. You know, I love, just getting knockdowns, hitting people full speed, getting a running start to hit someone is my favorite part of football. And, you know, we got to do that a lot against Georgia Tech.
0: If it's raining like crazy, like cats and dogs on Saturday, does that bother you?
19: No, I'm from Portland.
0: Good point.
19: We definitely are used to rain in Portland.
0: Talk about a different lifestyle, Portland and Boulder. I mean, and, you know, it's 300 days of sunshine.
19: That's
0: here.
19: What I heard, and I was like, I'm all in on Boulder when I heard 300 days of sunshine.
0: Hey, good luck this week.
19: Awesome.
0: Our player guest, tight end Brady Kopich. He and the Buffaloes will take on Northwestern here in Evanston to put a wrap on non-conference play. Let's go and take a time out of the pregame show. We'll come back on the other side. Our update man, Brian Hosworth, will join us with a college football scoreboard after the break. 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
24: And a pleasure. Good afternoon, my friends, across the great state of Colorado. I'm Brian Helsworth, live in studio with you on this Saturday afternoon, and we got a good one for you coming up from Northwestern Medicine Field in Martin Stadium, a soccer stadium, if you will. First time I've ever had to call it. I'm used to calling it Ryan Field, but this is the soccer field because the other stadium is under construction. Coming up here in about 37 or so minutes, Colorado and Northwestern. Third meeting between these two teams. We'll have it for you on the CU Football Network. Mark Johnson, legendary coach Gary Barnett, and also Jeff Soup Campbell are going to have the call for you. That'll be a good one coming up. Elsewhere in the Big 12, let's get right to it right now. Miami is leading Cincinnati in Big 12 action. 31-21 is our score right now. But Cincinnati, literally, as I just came on the air, has just scored again. So it's now 34-31. Cincinnati now with a lead. Looks like a minute and 45 minutes to go. Look at this name, Scoop Smith. What a name. The Red Hawk star has a 98-yard kick return in this game. This has just been back and forth, but the Red Hawks are going to get the football. Number 17, Utah, leading Utah State 33-0 right now. This game is late in the fourth quarter. The Utes running back Daniel Bray in the ball game has three carries, 82 yards, and a touchdown. Utah getting it done both on the ground and through the air.
25: Three wide receivers left, one to the right-hand side, third down and 9. Dampier, lots of time, down the field, looking for Pagan, out there, caught, touchdown! Bryce Pagan, 37 yards, and a Utah touchdown!
24: Bill Riley there with the call, ESPN Radio from the call, we thank them for that. As number 17, Utah will win. The question is, will they get the shutout? That's Bronco Mendenhall. Yes, it is, that you're seeing on the other side of the field. He is coaching the Aggies that are now out of the Pac-12, if you will. Tulane, Kansas State at Bill Snyder Family Stadium. Wildcats win it 31-20 today. Colin Klein's Wildcats are now 3-0. Big game last night. Tim Brando on television. Number 22, Houston. Number 13, Texas Tech. Red Raiders come from behind. They win 28-26. Red Raiders had 168 yards of rushing. They got it done through the air as well in this ball game as they continue to look good, getting it done with their outstanding quarterback play.
0: Micah Hudson split wide to the left with Carpenter in the slot. Two receivers over on the right side as well, and Hammond play action. Delayed blitz coming. He throws it deep down the right side, and it is caught. Touchdown, Red Raiders. Kenny Johnson in the near side corner of the end zone.
24: Brian Jensen there with a call from Learfield. Will Hammond, the Red Raider quarterback, 17 of 27, 257 yards. He had two touchdowns in the game. Iowa State beating Bowling Green in Ames, 55-7. And if you're watching the game today, that was not in Lawrence, Kansas. It was not in Arizona State. That was Wembley Stadium in London. Union Jack Classic, Arizona State beating Kansas today, 24-17. Folks, we've got an upset in the making, and it looks like it could happen. Kentucky is now leading number 9 Texas A&M, 31-21, a minute 52 to play. I'm trying to watch that rest of this game and do the scoreboard as well, and trying to do them both. But Kentucky's up by 10 points, and they've been getting it done very well on the ground.
1: A lot of shifting for Kentucky. They end up with Jordan Knox in the backfield to the right of Minchie. Play fake. They're throwing for Boyer. Wide open. Touchdown, Kentucky. They crossed up Texas A&M with all of that motion, and Boyer leaks out from his spot on the left side for an easy catch and a touchdown.
24: Call courtesy of the Kentucky Radio Network. Tom Leach on the call. So they've got it done on the ground, and then Minchie, their quarterback, has two touchdowns in the ballgame, a minute 47 to play, and A&M does have the football. Number 19, Michigan leading UTEP late in the game, 52-17. Sixth-ranked Ohio State beating Kent State earlier today, 59-3. I'm Brian Houseworth. Coming up in our next segment, we are going to send you back live right now. Mark Johnson standing by with the athletic director, Fernando Lobo. They're at the stadium. Mark?
0: All right, Brian, thank you. Yeah, the rain is falling here in Evanston, and it's expected to all day long today. He's not wearing his galoshes right now. We're with the athletic director, Fernando Lobo, with the University of Colorado. Well, that's the first thing. Get ready to get wet today.
2: Yeah, no doubt. I'm glad I remembered my rain gear as I was packing up to come out here on Thursday. But nothing like football in the rain, so I'm excited to see it tonight.
0: You know, before we kind of talk about today and you know, this weekend and all that's going on with Colorado, I want to look back a little bit. What a great turnout last week for the home opener. 52-21 win over Weber State, and Buff Nation really showed out.
2: What an unbelievable experience for me, my first home game in Folsom, and I just want to, from the bottom of my heart, thank Buff Nation for showing up. It was our second highest attended game against an FCS opponent, almost 50,000. The whiteout looked great. Really a spectacular environment, and just thanks from the bottom of my heart for coming out to support our team. We felt you, and we're going to need you all year.
0: You know, you also had a number of new initiatives, Ralphie's Road, all kinds of stuff. Had a concert up on the party deck up there. Yeah. How was everything received? How would the execution go?
2: You know, we can always do things better. It's like a coach, right? You self-scout. You see what you can do better. And so we've had a lot of great conversations with our team. But I think overall, the day went really well. Ralphie's Road was packed. It was really cool to see our fans out there. I was roaming out there, and a lot of our fans had some great feedback. And you mentioned the band in the stands. Those guys were performing at a high level. So again, I said this to you, I think last week, we're going to keep trying new things and giving our fans reasons to come out and support. So we're excited with what we had last week and looking forward to growing it this season.
0: You know, I think you're going to launch some careers too. I'd never heard of the Dirty Turkeys, and so we were talking about them on the air. So good stuff there. Yeah. You know, we talk about the way the fans showed out last week.
2: Yeah.
0: You were talking when you came out here Thursday, your plane was half full of Buffs, huh?
2: Yeah, all Buffs on the plane. I mean, everyone was walking up and down the aisle giving me a fist pump saying, go Buffs. And you know, that's just, it speaks to just the power of this brand and the love that Buffs, our Buff Nation has for us. And I just want to thank everyone. I mean, it felt like a home game when we were out in Atlanta and we scored that go-ahead touchdown. And I know tonight, you know, we're only 12,000 in this stadium. It's a temporary stadium, and I expect there to be a lot of Buffs. I know there will be a lot of Buffs, and I'm excited to make it feel like a home game for us.
0: Boy, speaking of a lot of Buffs, we got to talk about a couple other sports. Soccer's doing great. They get their first Big 12 win in Ames, Iowa. Volleyball on Thursday night knocks off CSU. That was a raucous crowd there.
2: Yeah, it was unbelievable. I think it was our biggest crowd since 2023 and our seventh largest crowd ever for a volleyball match in the event center. So again, kudos to Buff Nation for showing out. Right now, four of our programs that are competing, so half of our programs are ranked in the top 20 nationally, including volleyball, including soccer, who had a great win against Iowa State, and our cross-country programs. It's a great time to be a Buff. Obviously, we're here talking about football, but I'd be remiss if I didn't acknowledge the success we're having across the board, and just got to keep it going.
0: You know, here we are. We're talking about the rain all day today, and you're in Chicago. You're in Big Ten country. It's kind of got that kind of blue collar grind. It's kind of appropriate, isn't it?
4: Yeah, that's it. You know, I remember I spent years in the Big Ten with Urban Meyer at Ohio State, and I played in a lot of. I didn't play. I stood on the sideline. I wasn't a good enough athlete. But for games like this where rain was a factor, and I think to me the formula is relatively simple, and it's what we did at Georgia Tech: run the ball and stop the run. You know, and don't turn the ball over. And we've shown early that we can be physical, and we can stop the run, and we can run the ball when we want to. So I'm excited to see more of that play out tonight.
0: You know, I've been joking on the last couple of weeks. I've been calling this the Gary Barnett Invitational. And by the way, in case you haven't seen him, he's not wearing purple. He's wearing black and
4: white. Okay, good. Yeah. No, but yeah, that's really cool. We spent time together when we were in Atlanta, and we talked about this kind of homecoming for him. Coach Barnett's a legend. He's a great coach, great human being. We're just so fortunate to have him around. I know I am. I like to take some of the knowledge that he has because he's one of the best to ever do it. So I'm glad he's wearing the right colors tonight.
0: All right. Do your best to stay dry out there.
4: I'll try my best. Go Buffs.
0: All right. Fernando Lobo, athletic director here at the University of Colorado. It's the Buffaloes and the Wildcats of Northwestern as we wrap up non-conference play. We're back in a moment. We'll get a defensive view from Chris Marv after this. This is Colorado Football from Learfield.
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0: Time for the defensive deep dive, and Chris Marv joining us, defensive coordinator. All right, last week, numbers a little bit different, different little style you faced out there. Give us your report card and your defense last week in that victory over Weber State.
3: Yeah, air raids are always really challenging, right? So we didn't perform as well as we wanted to. I think we did some really good things. I think we tackled well. We took the ball away. Certainly, in the second half, I thought we improved, but we gave away too many points, man. That's not our standard. Mm-hmm. So that's been a point of emphasis for us this week in terms of keeping explosives off the tape, tackling better, taking the ball away earlier, finishing on the quarterback, and making sure that we just put our style of defense out there that needs to be.
0: When you have a game like that, you get the win. It's lopsided, so that's the main thing, right? But how do you approach your team then the next week? Do you come hard at them? Do you say, hey, here's where we need to correct? What do you do?
3: You know, it's one way to tell the truth. Mm-hmm. You tell it. Mm-hmm. So that's what we did. That's what we did after Georgia Tech. That's what we did after Weber State, and that's what I'll do as long as I'm coaching, man. You tell the truth. Now, how you package it and how you frame it, that's important because players receive things differently, and how they land is important, but the truth has to be told. That's what I believe in.
0: And so, and from a truth standpoint, was it physical mistakes? Was it mental mistakes? What did you say?
3: Mostly mental. Yeah. Mostly mental. You know, I think that, I thought we finished better than we started, certainly, but most of it was mental and controllable on our end. They did have a good scheme. They attacked us in some areas that helped us get better, but certainly things that we could have controlled and eliminated.
0: You know, we heard Coach Prime talk afterwards about a game like that gets out of hand early and you kind of lose some focus and intensity. How do you address that and help your guys kind of get through that aspect?
3: You got to bring it to their attention. I think you got to point out what needs to be pointed out. You know, there's always, you don't need to have any elephants in the room, right? You need to tell the truth so that it can be addressed and the behavior can be modified if it needs to be. And the attention to detail can be modified if it needs to be. That's what coaching is. You know, our job is to see things that they don't necessarily see and help them get to where they need to go faster than they could on their own.
0: You know, it's always nice, too, in a game like that, when a lot of guys get snaps, isn't it? I mean, it gives some of those young guys who maybe aren't playing as much a little opportunity.
3: Yeah, I love to see those guys go out and play. You know, we saw Carson Crawford recover a fumble. You know, Jaja Boyd knock one loose. You got to see a bunch of guys get an opportunity at Folsom Field, right? Yeah. So you don't always get that opportunity that early in the season. So we're thankful it happened, and you got to see a few things.
0: Well, Jaja made some plays. He's a player now. Tell me about him.
3: Hungry, yeah. Physical, loves the game. Mm-hmm. Loves the game. Still has a lot of room for growth, but man, he is working at it. He is so much better now relative to what he was when he got here in January.
0: Yeah, how about Stokes, too? I know I called his name a number of times.
3: Yeah, Stokes is getting better, too, man. You know, he has good length. He's hungry, really gets through another game, aggressive at times, and we like where Stokes is headed.
0: All right, now we're in Big Ten country here, right? You know what you think about that. Think physical football. Tell me about this Northwestern offense you're going to face here today.
3: Yeah, pro style in some ways, gadgety in some ways, high tempo. You know, obviously Chip Kelly has been successful as a coach in a number of places. I can't speak to who they are defensively, but they're going to try to run the ball. They're going to take play action shots, and they're going to try to high tempo as well. So, you know, good challenge for us.
0: Now the competitive nature that you have, and a guy like Chip Kelly, who's been around forever and been kind of an offensive guy that people talk about, you know, do you like kind of having that mental matchup with him?
3: I've been coaching for a long time, man, and you know, I've coached against Coach Nick Saban. I've coached against Kirby Smart. I've been fortunate. I've worked with Mike Norvell. So I've been around some really talented coaches and coached against some really talented coaches. I appreciate the opportunity to be in the number.
0: All right. Weather, as you remember, they're talking about 85% chance of rain today. That bother you? It play into this at all?
3: Put the ball down, baby.
0: All right. Love that attitude. Good luck tonight.
3: Hey, thanks, MJ.
0: All right. That's Chris Marr, defensive coordinator for the Buffaloes. The defensive deep dive. We're going to take a quick timeout. We'll come back at the other side, get the offensive view from offensive coordinator Brendan Marion after this. This is Colorado Football from their field.
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17: Is that the sound of an ooey gooey cheesy crunchy slice of P-I-Z-Z-A? Obviously. 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Oh yeah, that's the sound of a freshly opened fizz-filled Pepsi. 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

0: tell them that those guys are one play away from playing, so we need those guys to play at an elite level as well. And so the coaching point is to make sure that those guys are ready to play when their number is called, because I think our ones went out there and did what they were supposed to do against our opponent and played offensive football the way that we want to play, explosive, fast, violent, you know, a lot of big plays. And so we need our next man up guys to have that same mentality, same approach.
1: You know, Brennan, 2 weeks ago against Georgia Tech, the run was primary. Last week, you guys opened it up, if it's appropriate to say it that way, with nearly 400. Is that a matchup thing? Was that intentional on your part? Where'd that come from?
0: No, I thought the Weber corners and safeties, they had good players back there on the back end. I mean, when you look at Northwestern, they actually have a corner on their team that came from Weber State. So on the back end, they had really good players. I just thought that we, in the first game, because of, you know, the condition of, you know, our passing game was not where it needed to be. So I really just wanted us to focus and emphasize that in the first half of the game. And I thought Joe and DeAndre, those guys, did a really good job of making plays and doing things down the field.
1: Everything in athletics is about progression, right? Maturing, getting better all the time. So game number two of the season, Julian, put up the big development.
0: Yeah, I mean, everybody that he's playing out there with is really, we have maybe one or two returning starters with DeAndre and Leon Bale. So everybody that's out there for us on offense, we're a young team. We're an immature team, and we're learning, you know, throughout this process. Jude's learning how to be a leader. You know, he's learning on the job. You know, and so for him to go out there and be able to line his guys up to make the right play, make the right read, hear the coaching points, and do the right things with the ball was really good to see. I mean, there should be growth every week with him because, you know, that was his fourth game playing in college football.
1: Yeah. When a young man comes off a game like that, and, you know, he's kind of excited about productivity, that type of thing, does it make it easier to coach a guy like that? They're more motivated?
0: I mean, he's been pretty motivated from the standpoint of he is trying to do everything that we ask him to do. You know, I always tell him, you know, when he starts to make everything that we tell him to do his own thing, and that's just who he is, that's his DNA, then he'll go to an even higher level. So that's where we're trying to get him to now, just switching that to be not coach-led, but him doing it himself, player-led.
1: Yeah. To that point, Brennan, what does that look like from a quarterback standpoint? When you kind of, I don't know if it's appropriate to say, take the training wheels off, and he's really now a mature quarterback in the system. What does that look like, and how does it exhibit itself on the field?
0: Yeah, beat the coach to the building, and you know, leave when the coach leaves the building. And so what that looks like is, you know, all his treatment, rehab, lifting, all the training room stuff, getting that done before he needs to come up into the film room and go over the film stuff, asking the questions, right? Not just, I run this play because coach said run this play, but why? What's the why behind this play, coach? Why are you calling this in this situation? What does this look like for me if they do this on defense? You know, just all those little questions that are where he needs to grow and develop as a young quarterback.
1: Last two questions here. You talk about a lot of guys getting a chance to play. That's always good for morale of a football team. Getting Sweet Wine out there and giving him an opportunity, really the first time in his college career, what would you see from the young fella?
0: Yeah, we saw the things that we see in practice, the running ability, the ability to extend plays, the ability to have a strong arm and make throws down the field. But, you know, still just has to clean up his footwork as a young quarterback and, you know, hit some open reads. I think he was 7 for 10. He should have been 10 for 10. The three passes that he missed were his error, not anything the defense did. It was the error that he made with his footwork and his arm slot. So he'll continue to develop. But, you know, even with him, it's, you know, accelerating the process. No, you know, not believing you're a freshman, believing you're going to go in the game and play, learning that I need to get this stuff done now and I don't need to wait, you know, until my number's called.
1: And lastly here, all right, here we are against Northwestern today. They're talking about a lot of rain potentially during the ball game. Does that affect things, number one? And secondly, what's your scouting report on Northwestern's defense?
0: Yeah, I mean, everywhere I go, I create a Pittsburgh, Pennsylvania offense. So that's all about bad conditions, bad weather, snow, rain, ice, sleet, hail, parking lot, turf field, grass field, rocks on the field, you know, play, spot the ball anywhere. So whatever the condition is, that's good for us. And, you know, we'll do what we need to do to take care of the ball and take care of the football and, you know, just make sure that, you know, we play our brand of football.
1: All right. And the Northwestern's defense, what about it?
0: Yeah, I think they do a really good job. I mean, this is one of the most intelligent groups. Obviously, to get into Northwestern, you have to be an intelligent man. playing. So, you know, they're going to present some problems with the different looks that they can do. Their players play very hard. You know, they have a culture in place there. With Coach coming from South Dakota State, he's brought that to Northwestern. So I think that they're going to, you know, be a team that is really going to, you know, they're a Big Ten opponent. They've seen the top rushing attacks in the country. So we're going to have to do a really good job to be physical and play violent and get after them.
1: All right, Brennan. Good luck today.
0: Thank you.
1: All right. That's Brennan Marion, offensive coordinator for the Buffaloes, and our offensive overview as the Buffs will take on Northwestern today here in Evanston. We'll take a timeout. We're going to hear from the head man, Dion Coach Prime Sanders, after the break. This is Colorado Football from Learfield.
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1: The Buffalo Stampede here in Evanston, Illinois, as Colorado puts a wrap on the non-conference slate, taking on the Northwestern Wildcats. Time to hear from the head man of the Buffaloes, Dion Coach Prime Sanders. Coach, sitting at 2-0. Nice win last week, 52-21, lopsided victory back at home over Weber State, but it was convincing. But you coaches, I always give Gary a hard time about this. Coaches always want to see more from their teams, don't they?
9: Offensively and defensively and special teams.
1: Yeah.
9: So, I know it seemed like a lopsided win, but when you really look at the film and understand what was supposed to happen on this play, that play, this play, and then special teams, when you're looking at the darn clock tick down to 0 seconds and you have an opportunity to call a timeout, not us, but just to snap the ball, a couple personnel problems, and you got guys sitting on the bench engaged in a good conversation, not running out on a field goal, seems like stuff like that, you can't tolerate that.
1: No.
9: You can't allow that to continue. you got to put your foot in and on it right now.
1: There is human nature when, you know, you come out of the blocks like we did, right? Right. I mean, you're up big early. There's human nature that takes the foot off the gas a little bit. That's part of what you're...
9: Human nature, with who?
1: I don't know. Not with
9: that's
1: pride.
9: That's the thing. Like, the kids should take on the personality of their coaches.
1: Sure.
9: Brandon don't coach like that. Marv don't coach like that.
1: No.
9: I don't coach like that. We we're with these young men all the time and implementing the thought process and the ways and how the skin the cat. And we can't allow that nonsense, man. Yeah. And not to where we want to go, not to where we've already placed in a navigational system our destination.
1: Well, that's what I loved about what you said afterward, because you were talking about where we want to go, championships.
9: Right.
1: And a championship team doesn't play that way in a second.
9: No.
1: Yeah.
9: The first game, with the penalties, we were cool. I don't like what we did on special teams, not the return, but we had, I think, 3 or 4 penalties on special teams that we got to fix. But having special teams penalty and penalties after the whistle that don't make sense.
1: Right.
9: Little stuff that has nothing to do with the game.
1: Yeah.
9: So, you know, those are the things we got to fix quickly.
1: When you get a game like that, and I want to talk more about some of the starters, but when you get guys in that maybe aren't seeing a lot of snaps, that just kind of raises the whole team a little bit, doesn't it?
9: Yeah, but that's the goal.
1: Yeah.
9: We talked about that Tuesday. Guys, like, and I hate going back to when I played the game. I hate to put that on the kids because that's, you don't want to do that. You want to, back in the day, you don't want to be that coach or that guy. But I told them, I had most of my friends pretty much were the walk-on guys because I really valued the work and work ethic. And they weren't on scholarship. They were walking on, paying their own way, going out there, getting their butts kicked, but they wanted it. I wanted them to get in the game, man, so bad. So that means we had to kick butt to get them in by the third quarter, not the fourth.
1: Yeah.
9: And let them have a game. The parents are here, the girlfriend's here, you know, Gum's girl they want to talk to, she's here. You know, come on, man, let them get down.
1: Yeah.
9: And that was the goal. That was the goal. And that was the goal of many of our kids as well.
1: Because it raises everything and gives more energy to practice and kind of helps everybody.
9: Right. Yeah. Then you come out on Tuesday and you look at the scout team players, like, all right, they're ready to go. Because they want to experience that again.
1: I know you've got great respect for Coach Braun there at Northwestern, but I want to ask you about a guy like Chip Kelly.
9: Love him.
1: Been around forever, right? How much interaction have you had?
9: Not really, but you never forget how someone treated you.
1: Hmm.
9: And when Shador and I was on a visit, and we went to UCLA, and he was phenomenal.
1: Okay.
9: It's not like he rolled out the red carpet, because I'm not that kind of dad.
1: Yeah.
9: And everybody who I've come to grips with, no, I'm not that. I wasn't that kind of dad. You know, I sit back, and I just let Shador go do his thing. And I mean, we met and we talked a little bit, but I fell to into the shadows and let Shador do his thing. But the way he ran his camp, the way he treated us, it was extraordinary. And I never forgot that.
1: Yeah.
9: And we've been cool since then.
1: And a guy that has had that kind of impact on college football.
9: Yeah,
1: because he has been a very good coach for a long time.
9: Yeah. But he's a good dude, man.
1: Yeah.
9: He's a really good person. That's why he's still coaching.
1: Give us a thought or two about, you know, Northwestern. So we're going to the Big Ten country.
9: Yeah.
1: Supposed to be raining much of the day?
9: I don't believe that.
1: No?
9: I don't think it will.
1: Okay.
9: I think God is going to take care of us. Let us throw it as well as
1: you're going to manifest that for us?
9: Once upon a time, you would have said that it would have been advantageous to the opposing team, but now the way we run the football, you said, okay, if it rains, it rains.
1: Yeah.
9: I'm good. I want to spend it a little bit because I want to see our defensive backs do their thing a little bit as well. But their team is going to try to present tremendous problems with tempo as well as different formations and try to just get you caught off guard and not lining up properly. He's going to always keep a wrinkle or two up his sleeves. But the thing that I love the most and the thing that I love about when we even came to Boulder, you got to stop us too. You got to stop us, too. It's not a one-way street. You got to stop us, too.
1: Hey, Barber, good luck this weekend, all right? Let's go 3-0.
9: We got to.
1: I love it.
9: It's a must. That's the plan.
1: That is the Buffs head man, Dion Coach Prime Sanders. It's Colorado and Northwestern here in Evanston, Illinois. We'll go ahead and take a timeout. We've got the keys to the game from Coach Barnett and the opening kickoff straight ahead. This is Colorado football from Learfield.
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1: 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Minutes away from kickoff, it's the Buffaloes putting a wrap on non-conference play as they take on Northwestern here in Evanston. Coach Gary Barnett, we got Soup on the sidelines, voice of the bus, Mark Johnson. Gary, what are your keys for Colorado as they take on the Cats here
12: tonight? Well, Mark, first of all, we thought we were going to be deluged and rain and stuff. We don't have that. I don't think we're going to get it. But they got to be patient in the run game offensively. Be patient, just like we did against Georgia Tech. Just keep hammering them. Run it 48 times. Be patient. Attack the middle of that defense and use our speed on play actions. We have more speed than they do. We need to use it on play action passes and down the field. Defensively, we've got to put heat on this quarterback. Mark, he will throw us the football if we find a way to put enough heat on him. And then finally, special teams. Well, let's be an asset, not a liability. Yep. We've been a liability for the last couple weeks, even though we've made a play or two while special teams were on the field. We've boofed up a bunch of stuff. Let's fix that and make it an asset today.
1: It is the third time the Buffaloes and the Wildcats have met, once here at Evanston, one by the Cats, once in Boulder, one by the Buffaloes. That was way back in 1978. Colorado looking to go 3-0 to start the season. We're here right by Lake Michigan as the Buffs take on Northwestern. We'll take a timeout. Opening kickoff is straight ahead. This is Colorado football from their field.
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1: 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Kickoff is just moments away. Now with the call of the game, here's Coach Gary Barnett and the voice of the Buffaloes, Mark Johnson.
2: We come to you from Northwestern Medical Field at Martin Stadium. It's their temporary stadium as we're just about to open up the new $750 million Ryan Field coming up here in a couple of weeks. But the Buffaloes put a wrap on non-conference play as they take on the Northwestern Wildcats here in Big Ten country. Hi, everybody. Alongside Coach Gary Barnett, we've got Jeff Campbell. Soup is on the sidelines. The rain has not showed up yet. Voice of the Buffs, Mark Johnson. Colorado won the opening coin toss to defer to the second half, and so the Buffs will kick things off to start. Gary, you like that going on defense first?
3: Yeah, I do, Mark. I've always liked that unless I knew I had an edge and wanted the ball first because I had a drive I knew that would work. Otherwise, I like getting the ball coming out second half.
2: Well, the Wildcats are bathed in purple. Purple jerseys, purple pants, purple helmets. Back deep is Joseph Hyman and Gavin Sawchuk. Sawchuk by a Ballard Christian guy, so he's a Colorado kid. He's the up man up around the 10-yard line. Buffaloes have got a teed up at the 35, and the Buffs are all in white tonight. White helmets, white jerseys, white pants. They've got silver numerals outlined in black. Ball is teed up. Elliot Arnold, last week he was 7 of 8 on touchbacks. The crowd of nearly 12,000. I think they'll probably sell out by the time it's all said and done. On its feet right now, has about ready to get this one underway. Here comes Elliot Arnold, swings the right leg, kick high in the air, end of a rend. It's going to be taken by Hyman right at the goal line between a hash of numbers and the far side. Cuts left at the 10, upfield, ankle tackle made. Outstanding job and making that stop for the Buffaloes. An outstanding safety was Randon Fontenette. Down to the side of the goal, and Soupy out there, not in the soup yet.
4: No, it's not Jeff's Navy down here yet, but maybe coming here in a second. I'll tell you, you know, we talked a little bit about earlier about the size of the stadium and what it was like coming into a stadium that's not that big. Colorado's ready to roll. I'm really interested to see how they do on this first drive.
2: Here comes Hayden Childs now. He's a fourth-year player, transfer from Michigan State. You got Hyman and Como Lafe are the running backs. They're going to give it to Hyman. Bends it around the right-hand side, out across the 20-yard line, and it's a gain of 7 that time on first down.
3: Well, a little crossbuck action that time, Mark, and we do a lot of the same things. It's going to be really interesting how close we are to each other as this game goes on.
2: Tana Martinez making a stop for the Buffaloes. Second down, let's call it 5 once again. Como Lafe and Hyman both back there. Childs out of the shotgun. He takes the snap, hands off, bouncing left side. Como Lafe works his way along the hash, out across the 25, up near the 30-yard line. That's a gain of 7. And Dylan Manuel, the defensive tackle for the Buffaloes, transfer from Appalachian State, making the tackle, and it's a first down for the Wildcats.
3: Yeah, a little option play almost, Mark, but really well blocked by left tackle for Northwestern.
2: This is the team that in their opening game against South Dakota State rushed for 224 yards. Of course, is what they want to do. Slot to the short side. Sawchuk out there is a lone setback. And Childs under center this time. Motion man through the backfield from left to right. Play action. Childs boots out to his right, being chased now by Lampron. Swings the far sideline. Comeback is made. Catch at the 30-yard line. Caught and out of bounds on the far side. Goes Ricky Amarazzi. It's a gain of 4. Randon Fontenette and Boo Carter back there collaborating on the stop for Colorado. And it makes a second down at 6 now from the 33-yard line.
3: Yeah, we had Gideon Lampron had great pressure that time on Childs. He had really couldn't get loose to throw that ball where he wanted to. You know, they've had 2 weeks off, Mark. They got a couple wrinkles that I haven't seen before.
2: Second down at 6 now from the 33-yard line, moving from right to left, opening possession. Childs is under center. Motion man through the backfield. They give on the little sweep that time and run on a bounce to the far side. And the carry was number 19, Drew Wagner. He's a third-year player out of Delafield, Wisconsin. It's a gain of 3.
3: Mark, they don't have great speed, but they have good enough speed. Right there, he got to the corner, picked up 6. You know, to say they're going to run around our edge for a long run, I don't know, but they have enough speed to make a an impression on us.
2: Third down and three. Child stands out of the shotgun. He's got Sawchuk up his left hip. Ball on the right hash mark. Snap. Quarterback drops. Scans. Looks. Rifles at far sideline. Pass. Incomplete. Intended for the tight end. Danicki on the right side. Out in the flat. And it's incomplete. There was contact out there as the ball got to the wide receiver.
3: Boo Carter on the coverage there that time. Made a nice play. That ball was a little high. I'm not sure he would have caught it in bounds, but good first series here.
2: Yep, the Buffs, after giving up the first down, are going to boot this one away. Nikola Duganzik is out to punt this one. He's a redshirt freshman, tall punter, puts it high in the air. And Cree Thomas drifts over to his left, ball bounces. I beg your pardon, that's to Kalen Taylor, makes the grab in traffic, probably. Should have gobbled that one up, but he caught it. It was a dangerous kind of scoop, if you will. Onside the numbers on the far side around the 17-yard line. A 47-yard punt and 2 yards on the return. And so the Buffs defense against Chip Kelly in the offense for Northwestern forces the punt. We've got 12:21 to play in this opening quarter. It's scoreless here in Evanston. The Buffaloes have got the football on the other side of a timeout. 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
2: 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Gary Barnett, Jeff Campbell on the sidelines, voice of the bus, Mark Johnson. Bus force the punt. 12:21 to play, opening quarter. First possession now. Juju's got it out of the shotgun. It is first down and 10. They'll spot him at the 23-yard line. After Colorado give up 19 yards, and now here comes Juju. Last week, 366 yards, 5 total touchdowns. The freshman drops to throw over the middle. High grab is made by the tight end, Charlie Williams. Crossing pattern at the 20. He's brought down. It's a short gain of a couple of yards on that play. Yeah, they'll make it second down and 8. And by the way, that's the 145th consecutive pass without an interception. That ties for third all-time at CU, tying his predecessor, Shadur Sanders. Second down and 8. Handoff, delayed handoff, spinning off the right side and down goes Micah Welch. Short gain of 3 that time, making the tackle. Out of the secondary.
3: Okay, pretty manageable third down. Not awful. Third and about 3.5 or 4.
2: Yep. So now third down and long 3. Quick hand up, and it's a flea flicker. Julian to throw. Right side. JoJo Williams a grab at the 42-yard line on the right side. Makes the catch and stiff arms his way out of bounds that time. JoJo. Rojo with a nice grab. A little trick of race, and the Buffs gained 20 to first down.
3: Mark, you want to be the first guy to use a trick play.
2: Yep.
3: And we were. You want to be, don't want him to be the second guy. You used to be the first one. Right. He did.
2: Ford F-Series brings in a first down. America's best-selling trucks, 48 years straight. Little option on a reverse. And he pitches that one, coming around the backside. And a dropping to shoulders and squaring up across the 50. Penetrating inside a Northwestern territory. Another little trick of race. 11 yards and a pickup that time. And an outstanding play by Colorado on offense.
3: Yeah, DeKalen Taylor on a really key block out there, Mark. I was a little afraid he was going to get called for holding, but he really kept his position nicely.
2: Gave Quentin Gibson room to pick up that first down. First down at 10 for the 45-yard line, plus 45. Julian, little sidecar formation, hands off. Micah Welch runs straight ahead. Got hit down low by Robert Fitzgerald. And by the way, we're going to call that name a lot today. Number six, I beg your pardon, out of the secondary. Gary, he is a football player, Jesse, isn't he?
3: He is. You know, they vote every year for the number one player to get the number one jersey. He was voted to do that. He says, I don't want that attention. I want to be number six. I'm staying the same.
2: Second team, all Big Ten a year ago at safety with 115 total tackles. Hand off to Henderson for the Buffaloes. Straight ahead, it's a gain of a yard on second down at 7. Make a third down at 6 now. Dylan Roberts up front, one of the defensive tackles, making the stuff now for Northwestern.
3: Boy, tempo really good on this team right now, Mark. That was an unbalanced line, just straight ahead, midline.
2: All right, now they're looking at a third down and 6 from the Northwestern 41-yard line. Juju is out of the shotgun, takes the snap, fakes the inside hand up, rears back, rifles it, back shoulder, had the man open, and the pass incomplete. Out in the left flat, Juju, if he throws it over the left shoulder to JoJo Williams that time, that's a first down for Colorado. He went to the inside shoulder, spinning his receiver over the back shoulder, and an incomplete pass, fourth down.
3: You know, I'm not so sure that Joseph Williams wasn't wrong on that, because I've watched them run this play really since camp, and I love the play, by the way.
2: Right.
3: And I think he was supposed to turn to the inside that time, but we'll see. We'll hear later.
2: All right.
3: But really a good play.
2: Well, Damon Greaves is out to boot this one away. Back to return, Drew Wagner. Greaves, high, end of a end punt. Fair catch single is made at the 5-yard line. The numbers on the far side. Wagner makes the grab. It's a 36-yard punt. And the Cats are going to have a 95-yard field. Colorado had a nice drive going. They miss on 3rd and 6. Booted away. Both teams have had the ball. 9:34 to play in the first quarter. We are scoreless here in Evanston. Back in a moment. You're listening to Colorado Football from their field.
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2: 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Gary Barnett, Jeff Campbell, Soupy's on the sideline, voice of the bus, Mark Johnson, the entire Colorado football network crew. The Gary Barnett Invitational, and so far, it's a stalemate out there. Gary tied 0 with 9:34 to play in the first quarter.
3: Well, it's early, Mark. Both teams feeling each other out. Both defenses held on those early drives, those two early drives. Looked like Colorado had a nice little drive going. And
2: yep, just missed on a third down
3: missed
2: play.
3: On a third down play. They had two trick plays in there, both gain yards, one big yardage gainer. So showing it early. And like I said, you want to be the guy that does the first one.
2: Yeah.
3: You know, because that's where the real surprise is. After
2: sure.
3: somebody pulls one out of the
2: Everyone's
3: out of the bag, then you start
2: now,
3: looking
2: yeah.
3: for them, you know.
2: Yeah.
3: And so we always wanted to be the first one to run the trick play.
2: Northwestern takes over possession after the bus punted away. Childs, 1-2 passing for 4 yards in an opening drive. They got one first down and had to boot the ball away, so 19 total yards. Childs stands out of the shotgun, first down and 10, ball back in the 6-yard line, just across the 5. Childs in a pistol formation. Or, I beg your pardon, it is a shotgun with a running back to his right. Takes the snap. Gives the inside handoff. Buffs with great penetration. Come back and haul down the ball carrier. Inside the 4, about the 3-yard line. Ends up being a loss of about 3 on that play. Great penetration bringing down Caleb Komolafe.
3: Yeah, I tell you.
2: That Tyler Martinez.
3: Tyler
2: got
3: Martinez
2: in there. Yeah.
3: Made a great play there. Made great contacts.
2: Tyler Martinez leads the team with 11 total tackles coming into this ball game. He has been outstanding. New Mexico State transfer. All right, second down and a long 12. And now Childs stands about a yard deep in the end zone. He's got Komolafe behind him. Snap. Play action, sets to throw, rifles it over the middle, leaping grab is made at the 19-yard line, and a secure catch by Ricky Amorazzi. That's a gain of 16, and they get out of the shadows of the goalpost. A nice conversion on third down there for Northwestern.
3: Yeah, that's a big conversion. I'll tell you, he had a couple guys. He had someone down the left side wide open.
2: Quickly to the line of scrimmage.
3: That had to be a bust on our part.
2: First down and 10 now from just inside the 20-yard line. Childs out of the shotgun. He's got Komolafe off his left hip. Tight end to the left. Rolls the pocket. Gives this one to Komolafe. He's got room to run out across the 25. Outside the numbers to the 27-yard line. Took a shot right there. Tyler Martinez was there. Along with Gideon Lampron collaborating on the stop. That's a gain of 8 on first down. And it makes second down at 2 now.
3: Yeah, that's like throwing a sweep right there. He just quarterback just grabs it, throws it directly sideline to the running back, and it just becomes a sweep.
2: That's kind of a pitch almost. Yeah. Yeah. Second down and 2 now from the 28-yard line. Komolafe stays in there and run running back. Childs awaiting the snap, takes the snap, turns, gives to the up man, little bounce to the left side to Sawchuk, the former Valor Christian player, and along the hash on the near side, he brings it out to the 30-yard line. That's a gain of 2, and that should be enough, and it is for a first down for Northwestern. Dylan Manuel was in on the tackle on the interior of the line. He's going to go out right now,
3: yeah.
2: And replacing comes Quincy Wiggins for the Buffaloes on the inside.
3: Yeah, Boo Carter made a really good hit on that, but it just wasn't enough to drive him back.
2: So first down and 10 now from the 30-yard line. Second possession, scoreless ball game for Northwestern. Out of a pistol formation, Childs, the snap, play action, sets to throw. Now chase from behind, whips it to the near sideline, leaping grab by the tight end, Danicki on the sideline, makes the catch, a gain of 6. Randon Fontenot was there on the tackle, and that'll make it second down and 4 now from the 36-yard line for Northwestern.
3: Yeah, Danicki's a big 6'4", 240-pound transfer from Minnesota Duluth.
2: Division II program.
3: Division II program. Yep. Yeah, he's out of Andover, Minnesota.
2: Hey, you want to know winter, man. Go up to Duluth, Minnesota sometime, and you'll experience winter.
3: I loved Duluth when I was there.
2: Second down and 4 from the 36-yard line. Childs with split backs on either side of him. Takes the snap, gives out to Komolafe, and he counters it to the right-hand side. Buffs are right there to pick him up. They still haven't blown it dead. Toby and Nene and about a 5 or 6 Buffs are into that tackle. 1 to 2 yards, depending upon the spot right here. 6:38 and counting, opening quarter. Boo Carter was in there as well. Scoreless ball game. It's third down and a long 2 at this point for Northwestern.
3: Buffs playing pretty well gap control defense right now, Mark. There's no seams. I mean, you're going to have to bull your way through there, but we've got somebody in each gap.
2: So multiple tight ends on the field here on third down and 2. Childs under center. He's got one running back. That's Komolafe behind him. Childs, a big quarterback, turns, hands off Komolafe, left side. The Buffs were pretty stout in there. Did they get enough on second effort, though? Falling forward across the 39. Now let's see the spots, and we get a quick signal.
3: Close.
2: It's going to be close. They've got it on the outside of the 39-yard line, and they still have not moved the chain. So it's fourth down and about one right now. They're going to go for it quickly up to the line of scrimmage. Childs under center. Running back behind him is Komolafe. Motion man is the tight end. Quarterback sneak. He leans to his left, finds the seam, falls forward across the 40, and that's enough for a first down. And now there's a flag on the far side of the field. Aiden Childs, a big quarterback. He's 6'4", about 225 pounds.
10: Offense.
2: Oh, penalty on fourth down against the Wildcats. And so it goes from fourth and one to fourth and six. And that's going to change what David Braun is going to do. And so he sends out the punting unit now to boot this ball away.
3: Boy, that's a big penalty right there for that offense.
2: That was Robbie Preckle, by the way, a backup tight end. They had multiple tight ends out there, and he was the guy that got happy feet.
3: Well, they were watered up in there pretty good.
2: Yep. So here comes the punter now to boot this one away. DeGanzik puts it high in the air. And this one angles toward the near sideline. This has been a very short punt. They had a horrible day punting against South Dakota State here a couple of weeks ago. Now that one is out of bounds at the 29-yard line. Only a 35-yard punt for Northwestern with 5:18 to play in the opening quarter. Northwestern has had the ball twice. They punted it away both times. Scoreless here in Evanston. We'll take a timeout. Juju and company got the ball on the other side of the break. 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
2: 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Back here at Evanston, 5:18 to play in the opening quarter. Scoreless. Each team has had the ball. Northwestern twice. They punted. Buffaloes had it one time. They racked up 41 yards. Missed on the third down at six on a wide open play. Had to punt the football away. Just down in front of us, it was just noticed there's a guy wearing a t-shirt here in this small stadium we're playing in with a Gary Barnett quote on it. We'll take the purple to Pasadena. And I thought you had said that in 95 when you were going to Pasadena. How prophetic were you to say it when you met the student body here at Northwestern?
3: Well, I'll tell you a couple more things about that too. It's pretty interesting. I had a road sign in my office that had an arrow pointing west and it said Pasadena. And I had...
2: You were either prophetic or pathetic at the time.
3: Yeah,
2: who knows? It could have ended up either way. First and 10, Juju. There's a flag in the play. Rolls the pocket to the left. Rears back. Rifles it far side. Sliding down. DeAndre Moore makes the grab for a first down at the 45-yard line. It's a gain of 16, but let's see what the marker's all about.
3: I think it's offside defense, Mark.
2: It came after the snap, so I think you're correct.
10: Offside. Defense, number 15.
2: There you
10: go. Decline. It's also the play is the first down.
2: All right. Brandon Flakes, backup defensive tackle, with the penalty. declined, and the Buffs have got a first down on a 16-yard strike to DeAndre Moore, who had 107 yards and a touchdown last week against Weber State. First down and 10 now for the 45-yard line. Unbalanced line. Pistol formation. Handoff. Tailback. That's Micah Welch off the left side. He fumbles the football, and Charlie Williams tries to jump on it, but Northwestern comes up with it. He was late to get there. He had to come across the formation, and it's recovered by the guy we mentioned earlier. He's a heck of a football player, Robert Fitzgerald.
3: I think they're going to review this. I think he's
10: really
3: down.
10: The field is a fumble recovered by the defense. First down, Northwestern.
2: So it ends up right now being Northwestern's football, but will they take a look at it? It was recovered at the 44-yard line inside Buffs territory.
3: Yeah, I think he slides down, Mark. We'll see. That's what it looked like to me. But
2: so far, we have not got the indication.
3: Here you go.
2: They're going to take a look at it. We're getting a look at the rebound.
3: Oh, no,
2: it is a fumble. It is a fumble.
3: It is out.
2: Yeah, Micah was still well on his feet, and it got punched out from behind. So the first big play of the game ends up in favor of Northwestern. Childs is out of the shotgun. He's got backs and the offset eye behind him. Runs a little option to the left. Fakes the pitch. Turns it upfield. Took a shot from behind, and he's ridden out of bounds at the 40-yard line. That's a gain of 4 as it stands right now. Boo Carter was there on the tackle. Bring him down to quarterback.
15: Tackle by Boo Carter.
2: So they've got him plus territory for the first time. After that 4-yard pickup right there, second down at 6 now for the Colorado 40-yard line. And so now the pressure on Chris Marv of the Buffs defense early in this ballgame.
3: Well, Buffs didn't have enough guys there. You've got to have one assigned to the quarterback and one assigned to the pitch. They only had one guy, so the quarterback was able to fake him out and keep the ball.
2: Second down at 6 on the 40-yard line, moving right to left, ball left hash mark. Childs out of the shotgun. Motion man comes through, takes the handoff, cuts to the near side, outside the numbers, took a shot down low initially by Tyler Martinez, and stumbles forward. Stokes eventually cleans it up. Ends up being a gain of 6 that time on the carry by Joseph Hyman.
3: Well, I hope the Buffs were expecting a physical game, because that's what they're going to get. That's what they get. Just got right there. That was an outside stretch play, back coming across, and the offensive line just created a nice seam on the outside.
2: Kind of got the edge.
3: Now they're all watered up again.
2: Third down and 1 from the 35-yard line. Not a wide receiver out there. Multiple tight ends. Under center is Childs. Motion man, Denicki. Quarterback keeps, falls forward. He's got the first down. Got grabbed that time on the interior, ridden down by the Buffaloes. Gain of 1, almost 2 yards. Yamil Tlaib, we haven't called his name, I don't think, this season. He's kind of buried the depth chart. He made the tackle, though. It is the first down.
3: This team will be as patient as we will be, hopefully. Running their offense.
2: Scoreless, 3:16 to play. In quarter number 1, Buffs turnover on the fumble by Micah Welch. Gave the ball about the 45-yard line, so a short field. And now Childs has got it out of the shotgun. Ball left hash mark, tight end to the left. Opens out of the formation to the right. Quarterback takes the snap, sprints out left, hands off to the Colorado kid, Sawchuk. He leaps over a fallen defender. In between the hashes, he penetrates inside the 30, down to the 28-yard line. It's a gain of 6. Had a pretty good hold that time for him to run through. Player is down on the field, slow to get up. One of the offensive linemen for Northwestern, number 62, Mozo Orotaki, is down on the field.
3: So that was a draw play, Mark.
2: Yep.
3: And Sawchuk, started at Oklahoma.
2: Yes.
3: And then transferred here. But he's a good back out of Valor. But a little draw play and got 6 on us.
2: 2:44 to play, opening quarter. Player down for Northwestern. We're going to pause for a station identification now. Not a commercial break. 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
2: So with 2:44 to play in the opening quarter after the turnover for the Buffaloes, a scoreless ball game down to the sideline we go, and Jeff Campbell.
4: Well, turnovers are going to be key in this game. We don't have a bad weather issue right now, but they do a really nice job of stripping footballs. One thing we need to make sure doesn't happen is Chip Kelly, historically, once those offenses get into a rhythm, they are really hard to stop. And over the last 4 or 5 downs, were their first down efficiency, like we talked about, is in really good shape. They are second and short or second and medium most of the time, and that's going to really help them. So hopefully we'll be able to stop that.
2: All right, Soupy, thank you. Colorado Football brought to us by Denver Ford, a proud supporter of the Buffaloes. Ford F-Series, America's best-selling trucks 48 years straight. That's because they're built Ford tough. Well, what Soup is talking about down